0: and blessed is the fruit of thy womb, Jesus.
1: Holy Mary, Mother of God, pray for us sinners now and at the hour of our death. Amen.
0: Glory be to the Father, and to the Son, and to the Holy Spirit.
1: As it was in the beginning, is now, and ever shall be, world without end. Amen. The first glorious mystery, the resurrection. Do not be amazed. You seek Jesus of Nazareth, the crucified. He has been raised. He is not here. Fruit of the mystery, faith.
0: Our Father, who art in heaven, hallowed be thy name. Thy kingdom come, thy will be done, on earth as it is in heaven.
1: Give us this day our daily bread, and forgive us our trespasses, as we forgive those who trespass against us. And lead us not into temptation, but deliver us from evil. Amen.
0: Hail Mary, full of grace, the Lord is with thee. Blessed art thou among women, and blessed is the fruit of thy womb, Jesus.
1: Holy Mary, Mother of God, pray for us sinners, now and at the hour of our death. Amen.
0: Hail Mary, full of grace, the Lord is with thee. Blessed art thou among women, and blessed is the fruit of thy womb, Jesus.
1: Holy Mary, Mother of God, pray for us sinners, now and at the hour of our death. Amen.
0: Hail Mary, full of grace, the Lord is with thee. Blessed art thou among women, and blessed is the fruit of thy womb, Jesus.
1: Holy Mary, Mother of God, pray for us sinners, now and at the hour of our death. Amen.
0: Hail Mary, full of grace, the Lord is with thee. Blessed art thou among women, and blessed is the fruit of thy womb, Jesus.
1: Holy Mary, Mother of God, pray for us sinners, now and at the hour of our death. Amen.
0: Hail Mary, full of grace, the Lord is with thee. Blessed art thou among women, and blessed is the fruit of thy womb, Jesus.
1: Holy Mary, Mother of God, pray for us sinners, now and at the hour of our death. Amen.
0: Hail Mary, full of grace, the Lord is with thee. Blessed art thou among women, and blessed is the fruit of thy womb, Jesus.
1: Holy Mary, Mother of God, pray for us sinners, now and at the hour of our death. Amen.
0: Hail Mary, full of grace, the Lord is with thee. Blessed art thou among women, and blessed is the fruit of thy womb, Jesus.
1: Holy Mary, Mother of God, pray for us sinners, now and at the hour of our death. Amen.
0: Hail Mary, full of grace, the Lord is with thee. Blessed art thou among women, and blessed is the fruit of thy womb, Jesus.
1: Holy Mary, Mother of God, pray for us sinners now and at the hour of our death. Amen.
0: Hail Mary, full of grace, the Lord is with thee. Blessed art thou among women, and blessed is the fruit of thy womb, Jesus.
1: Holy Mary, Mother of God, pray for us sinners now and at the hour of our death. Amen.
0: Hail Mary, full of grace, the Lord is with thee. Blessed art thou among women, and blessed is the fruit of thy womb, Jesus.
1: Holy Mary, Mother of God, pray for us sinners, now and at the hour of our death. Amen.
0: Glory be to the Father, and to the Son, and to the Holy Spirit.
1: As it was in the beginning, is now, and ever shall be, world without end. Amen.
2: Mary, Mother of Grace, Mother of Mercy, shield me from the enemy, and receive me at the hour of my death. Amen.
1: O my Jesus, forgive us our sins, save us from the fires of hell, and lead all souls to heaven, especially those most in need of thy mercy.
2: Our Lady, please spread the effect of grace, of thy flame of love, over all of humanity. Amen.
3: Saint Michael the Archangel, with thy light enlighten us. Saint Michael the Archangel, with thy wings protect us. Saint Michael the Archangel, with thy sword defend us.
2: Queen of Peace, pray for us.

0: The second glorious mystery, the Ascension. So then the Lord Jesus, after he spoke to them, was taken up into heaven and took his seat at the right hand of God. Fruit of the mystery, hope. Our Father, who art in heaven, hallowed be thy name. Thy kingdom come, thy will be done, on earth as it is in heaven.
1: Give us this day our daily bread, and forgive us our trespasses, as we forgive those who trespass against us, and lead us not into temptation, but deliver us from evil. Amen.
0: Hail Mary, full of grace, the Lord is with thee. Blessed art thou among women, and blessed is the fruit of thy womb, Jesus.
1: Holy Mary, Mother of God, pray for us sinners, now and at the hour of our death. Amen.
0: Hail Mary, full of grace, the Lord is with thee. Blessed art thou among women, and blessed is the fruit of thy womb, Jesus.
1: Holy Mary, Mother of God, pray for us sinners, now and at the hour of our death. Amen.
0: Hail Mary, full of grace, the Lord is with thee. Blessed art thou among women, and blessed is the fruit of thy womb, Jesus.
1: Holy Mary, Mother of God, pray for us sinners, now and at the hour of our death. Amen.
0: Hail Mary, full of grace, the Lord is with thee. Blessed art thou among women, and blessed is the fruit of thy womb, Jesus.
1: Holy Mary, Mother of God, pray for us sinners, now and at the hour of our death. Amen.
0: Hail Mary, full of grace, the Lord is with thee. Blessed art thou among women, and blessed is the fruit of thy womb, Jesus.
1: Holy Mary, Mother of God, pray for us sinners, now and at the hour of our death. Amen.
0: Hail Mary, full of grace, the Lord is with thee. Blessed art thou among women, and blessed is the fruit of thy womb, Jesus.
1: Holy Mary, Mother of God, pray for us sinners, now and at the hour of our death. Amen.
0: Hail Mary, full of grace, the Lord is with thee. Blessed art thou among women, and blessed is the fruit of thy womb, Jesus.
1: Holy Mary, Mother of God, pray for us sinners, now and at the hour of our death. Amen.
0: Hail Mary, full of grace, the Lord is with thee. Blessed art thou among women, and blessed is the fruit of thy womb, Jesus.
1: Holy Mary, Mother of God, pray for us sinners, now and at the hour of our death. Amen.
0: Hail Mary, full of grace, the Lord is with thee. Blessed art thou among women, and blessed is the fruit of thy womb, Jesus.
1: Holy Mary, Mother of God, pray for us sinners, now and at the hour of our death. Amen.
0: Hail Mary, full of grace, the Lord is with thee. Blessed art thou among women, and blessed is the fruit of thy womb, Jesus.
1: Holy Mary, Mother of God, pray for us sinners, now and at the hour of our death. Amen. Glory be to the Father, and to the Son, and to the Holy Spirit.
0: As it was in the beginning, is now, and ever shall be, world without end. Amen.
2: Mary, Mother of Grace, Mother of Mercy, shield me from the enemy, and receive me at the hour of my death. Amen.
0: O my Jesus, forgive us our sins, save us from the fires of hell, and lead all souls to heaven, especially those most in need of thy mercy.
2: Our Lady, please spread the effect of grace of thy flame of love over all of humanity. Amen.
3: St. Michael the Archangel, with thy light enlighten us. St. Michael the Archangel, with thy wings protect us. St. Michael the Archangel, with thy sword defend us.
2: Queen of Peace, pray for us.

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1: Hallowed be thy name. Thy kingdom come, thy will be done, on earth as it is in heaven.
0: Give us this day our daily bread, and forgive us our trespasses, as we forgive those who trespass against us. And lead us not into temptation, but deliver us from evil. Amen.
1: Hail Mary, full of grace, the Lord is with thee. Blessed art thou among women, and blessed is the fruit of thy womb, Jesus.
0: Holy Mary, Mother of God, pray for us sinners, now and at the hour of our death. Amen.
1: Hail Mary, full of grace, the Lord is with thee. Blessed art thou among women, and blessed is the fruit of thy womb, Jesus.
0: Holy Mary, Mother of God, pray for us sinners, now and at the hour of our death. Amen.
1: Hail Mary, full of grace, the Lord is with thee. Blessed art thou among women, and blessed is the fruit of thy womb, Jesus.
0: Holy Mary, Mother of God, pray for us sinners, now and at the hour of our death. Amen.
1: Hail Mary, full of grace, the Lord is with thee. Blessed art thou among women, and blessed is the fruit of thy womb, Jesus.
0: Holy Mary, Mother of God, pray for us sinners, now and at the hour of our death. Amen.
1: Hail Mary, full of grace, the Lord is with thee. Blessed art thou among women, and blessed is the fruit of thy womb, Jesus.
0: Holy Mary, Mother of God, pray for us sinners, now and at the hour of our death. Amen.
1: Hail Mary, full of grace, the Lord is with thee. Blessed art thou among women, and blessed is the fruit of thy womb, Jesus.
0: Holy Mary, Mother of God, pray for us sinners, now and at the hour of our death. Amen.
1: Hail Mary, full of grace, the Lord is with thee. Blessed art thou among women, and blessed is the fruit of thy womb, Jesus.
0: Holy Mary, Mother of God, pray for us sinners, now and at the hour of our death. Amen.
1: Hail Mary, full of grace, the Lord is with thee. Blessed art thou among women, and blessed is the fruit of thy womb, Jesus.
0: Holy Mary, Mother of God, pray for us sinners, now and at the hour of our death. Amen.
1: Hail Mary, full of grace, the Lord is with thee. Blessed art thou among women, and blessed is the fruit of thy womb, Jesus.
0: Holy Mary, Mother of God, pray for us sinners, now and at the hour of our death. Amen.
1: Hail Mary, full of grace, the Lord is with thee. Blessed art thou among women, and blessed is the fruit of thy womb, Jesus.
0: Holy Mary, Mother of God, pray for us sinners, now and at the hour of our death. Amen.
1: Glory be to the Father, and to the Son, and to the Holy Spirit.
0: As it was in the beginning, is now, and ever shall be, world without end. Amen.
2: Mary, Mother of Grace, Mother of Mercy, shield me from the enemy, and receive me at the hour of my death. Amen.
0: O my Jesus, forgive us our sins, save us from the fires of hell, and lead all souls to heaven, especially those most in need of thy mercy.
2: Our Lady, please spread the effect of grace, of thy flame of love, over all of humanity. Amen.
3: St. Michael the Archangel, with thy light enlighten us. St. Michael the Archangel, with thy wings protect us. St. Michael the Archangel, with thy sword defend us.
2: Queen of Peace, pray for us.

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0: 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O clement, O loving, O sweet Virgin Mary, pray for us, O Holy Mother of God, that we may be made worthy of the promises of Christ. Amen.
1: Lord, have mercy.
2: Christ, have mercy.
1: Lord, have mercy.
2: Christ, hear us.
1: Christ, graciously hear us. God the Father of heaven,
2: have mercy on us.
1: God the Son, Redeemer of the world,
2: have mercy on us.
1: God the Holy Spirit,
2: have mercy on us.
1: Holy Trinity, one God,
2: have mercy on us. Holy Mary,
1: pray for us.
2: Holy Mother of God,
1: pray for us.
2: Holy Virgin of Virgins,
1: pray for us.
2: Mother of Christ,
1: pray for us.
2: Mother of the Church,
1: pray for us.
2: Mother of Mercy,
1: pray for us.
2: Mother of Divine Grace,
1: pray for us.
2: Mother of Hope,
1: pray for us.
2: Mother Most Pure,
1: pray for us.
2: Mother Most Chaste,
1: pray for us.
2: Mother Most Inviolate,
1: pray for us.
2: Mother Undefiled,
1: pray for us.
2: Mother Most Amiable,
1: pray for us.
2: Mother Admirable,
1: pray for us.
2: Mother of Good Counsel,
1: pray for us.
2: Mother of our Creator,
1: pray for us.
2: Mother of our Savior,
1: pray for us.
2: Virgin Most Prudent,
1: pray for us.
2: Virgin Most Venerable,
1: pray for us.
2: Virgin Most Renowned,
1: pray for us.
2: Virgin Most Powerful,
1: pray for us.
2: Virgin Most Merciful,
1: pray for us.
2: Virgin Most Faithful,
1: pray for us.
2: Mirror of Justice,
1: pray for us.
2: Seat of Wisdom,
1: pray for us.
2: Cause of our Joy,
1: pray for us.
2: Spiritual Vessel,
1: pray for us.
2: Vessel of Honor,
1: pray for us.
2: Singular Vessel of Devotion,
1: pray for us.
2: Mystical Rose,
1: pray for us.
2: Tower of David,
1: pray for us.
2: Tower of Ivory,
1: pray for us.
2: House of Gold,
1: pray for us.
2: Ark of the Covenant,
1: pray for us.
2: Gate of Heaven,
1: pray for us.
2: Morning Star,
1: pray for us.
2: Health of the Sick,
1: pray for us.
2: Refuge of Sinners,
1: pray for us.
2: Solace of Migrants,
1: pray for us.
2: Comfort of the Afflicted,
1: pray for us.
2: Help of Christians,
1: pray for us.
2: Queen of Angels,
1: pray for us.
2: Queen of Patriarchs,
1: pray for us.
2: Queen of Prophets,
1: pray for us.
2: Queen of Apostles,
1: pray for us.
2: Queen of Martyrs,
1: pray for us.
2: Queen of Confessors,
1: pray for us.
2: Queen of Virgins,
1: pray for us.
2: Queen of All Saints,
1: pray for us.
2: Queen conceived without original sin,
1: pray for us.
2: Queen assumed into Heaven,
1: pray for us.
2: Queen of the Most Holy Rosary,
1: pray for us.
2: Queen of Families,
1: pray for us.
2: Queen of Peace,
1: pray for us. Lamb of God, who takes away the sins of the world, spare us, O Lord. Lamb of God, who takes away the sins of the world, graciously hear us, O Lord. Lamb of God, who takes away the sins of the world, have mercy on us. Pray for us, O Holy Mother of God, that we may be made worthy of the promises of Christ. Let us pray. Grant, we beseech thee, O Lord, that we, your servants, may enjoy perpetual health of mind and body, and by the glorious intercession of the Blessed Mary, ever Virgin, may be delivered from present sorrow and obtain eternal joy. Through Christ our Lord. Amen. Death to sin, long live grace. O Mary conceived without sin, pray for us who have recourse to thee.
3: The Lord be with you.
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3: May Almighty God bless you, Father, Son, and the Holy Spirit.
1: Amen.

0: pray for the salvation of this country and the salvation of the world. And you can trust Jesus and Mary.
1: The Holy Rosary, in the name of the Father, and the Son, and the Holy Spirit. Amen. We offer this rosary to the Blessed Mother and her intentions. I believe in God, the Father Almighty, creator of heaven and earth, and in Jesus Christ, his only Son, our Lord, who was conceived by the Holy Spirit, born of the Virgin Mary, suffered under Pontius Pilate, was crucified, died, and was buried. He descended into hell. The third day he rose again from the dead. He ascended into heaven and sits at the right hand of God, the Father Almighty. He shall come again to judge the living and the dead. I believe in the Holy Spirit, the Holy Catholic Church, the communion of saints, the forgiveness of sins, the resurrection of the body, and life everlasting. Amen.
2: Amen.
1: Our Father, who art in heaven, hallowed be thy name. Thy kingdom come, thy will be done, on earth as it is in heaven.
3: Give us this day our daily bread, and forgive us our trespasses, as we forgive those who trespass against us. And lead us not into temptation, but deliver us from evil. Amen.
1: Hail Mary, full of grace, the Lord is with thee. Blessed art thou amongst women, and blessed is the fruit of thy womb, Jesus.
3: Holy Mary, Mother of God, pray for us sinners, now and at the hour of our death. Amen.
1: Hail Mary, full of grace, the Lord is with thee. Blessed art thou amongst women, and blessed is the fruit of thy womb, Jesus.
3: Holy Mary, Mother of God, pray for us sinners, now and at the hour of our death. Amen.
1: Hail Mary, full of grace, the Lord is with thee. Blessed art thou amongst women, and blessed is the fruit of thy womb, Jesus.
3: Holy Mary, Mother of God, pray for us sinners, now and at the hour of our death. Amen.
1: Glory be to the Father, and to the Son, and to the Holy Spirit.
3: As it was in the beginning, is now, and ever shall be, world without end. Amen.
1: The first joyful mystery is the Annunciation. And when the angel had come to her, he said, Hail, full of grace, the Lord is with you. The fruit of this mystery is humility. During this mystery, we pray for Isabella. We pray for Linda. We pray for healing of her heart and for her operation to go well. We also pray for Christy, for Glenda, her mom, who is having memory loss issues, for her sister Cindy, who is living and helping her mom. And we also pray for Yolanda, for wisdom to know how to handle a situation, and for her finances. Our Father, who art in heaven, hallowed be thy name. Thy kingdom come, thy will be done, on earth as it is in heaven.
3: Give us this day our daily bread, and forgive us our trespasses, as we forgive those who trespass against us. And lead us not into temptation, but deliver us from evil. Amen.
1: Hail Mary, full of grace, the Lord is with thee. Blessed art thou amongst women, and blessed is the fruit of thy womb, Jesus.
3: Holy Mary, Mother of God, pray for us sinners, now and at the hour of our death. Amen.
1: Hail Mary, full of grace, the Lord is with thee. Blessed art thou amongst women, and blessed is the fruit of thy womb, Jesus.
3: Holy Mary, Mother of God, pray for us sinners, now and at the hour of our death. Amen.
1: Hail Mary, full of grace, the Lord is with thee. Blessed art thou amongst women, and blessed is the fruit of thy womb, Jesus.
3: Holy Mary, Mother of God, pray for us sinners, now and at the hour of our death. Amen.
1: Hail Mary, full of grace, the Lord is with thee. Blessed art thou amongst women, and blessed is the fruit of thy womb, Jesus.
3: Holy Mary, Mother of God, pray for us sinners, now and at the hour of our death. Amen.
1: Hail Mary, full of grace, the Lord is with thee. Blessed art thou amongst women, and blessed is the fruit of thy womb, Jesus.
3: Holy Mary, Mother of God, pray for us sinners, now and at the hour of our death. Amen.
1: Hail Mary, full of grace, the Lord is with thee. Blessed art thou amongst women, and blessed is the fruit of thy womb, Jesus.
3: Holy Mary, Mother of God, pray for us sinners, now and at the hour of our death. Amen.
1: Hail Mary, full of grace, the Lord is with thee. Blessed art thou amongst women, and blessed is the fruit of thy womb, Jesus.
3: Holy Mary, Mother of God, pray for us sinners, now and at the hour of our death. Amen.
1: Hail Mary, full of grace, the Lord is with thee. Blessed art thou amongst women, and blessed is the fruit of thy womb, Jesus.
3: Holy Mary, Mother of God, Pray for us sinners, now and at the hour of our death. Amen.
1: Hail Mary, full of grace, the Lord is with thee. Blessed art thou amongst women, and blessed is the fruit of thy womb, Jesus.
3: Holy Mary, Mother of God, pray for us sinners, now and at the hour of our death. Amen.
1: Hail Mary, full of grace, the Lord is with thee. Blessed art thou amongst women, and blessed is the fruit of thy womb, Jesus.
3: Holy Mary, Mother of God, pray for us sinners, now and at the hour of our death. Amen.
1: Hail Mary, full of grace, the Lord is with thee. Blessed art thou amongst women, and blessed is the fruit of thy womb, Jesus.
3: Holy Mary, Mother of God, pray for us sinners, now and at the hour of our death. Amen.
1: Glory be to the Father, and to the Son, and to the Holy Spirit.
3: As it was in the beginning, is now, and ever shall be, world without end. Amen.
1: O my Jesus, forgive us our sins, save us from the fires of hell,
3: and lead all souls to heaven, especially those in most need of thy mercy.
1: Sacred Heart of Jesus,
3: have mercy on us.
1: Immaculate Heart of Mary,
3: pray for us.
1: Saint Joseph,
3: increase our faith.

0: The second sorrowful mystery is the Visitation. Elizabeth, filled with the Holy Spirit, cried out in a loud voice and said, "Most blessed are you among women, and blessed is the fruit of your womb. The fruit of this mystery is love of neighbor." During this mystery, we pray for Patrick, for the soul of his wife, Patty, and for good housing to open up. We pray for Gloria's healing, and we pray for Patricia, for her knee, for all souls, for all with disabilities, for her friend Larie, who is sick, for her brother Michael, who has cancer, and for her father Andrew and brother Paul, for their souls. Our Father, who art in heaven, hallowed be thy name. Thy kingdom come, thy will be done, on earth as it is in heaven.
1: Give us this day our daily bread, and forgive us our trespasses, as we forgive those who trespass against us. And lead us not into temptation, but deliver us from evil. Amen.
0: Hail Mary, full of grace, the Lord is with thee. Blessed art thou amongst women, and blessed is the fruit of thy womb, Jesus.
1: Holy Mary, Mother of God, pray for us sinners, now and at the hour of our death. Amen.
0: Hail Mary, full of grace, the Lord is with thee. Blessed art thou amongst women, and blessed is the fruit of thy womb, Jesus.
1: Holy Mary, Mother of God, pray for us sinners, now and at the hour of our death. Amen.
0: Hail Mary, full of grace, the Lord is with thee. Blessed art thou amongst women, and blessed is the fruit of thy womb, Jesus.
1: Holy Mary, Mother of God, pray for us sinners, now and at the hour of our death. Amen.
0: Hail Mary, full of grace, the Lord is with thee. Blessed art thou amongst women, and blessed is the fruit of thy womb, Jesus.
1: Holy Mary, Mother of God, pray for us sinners, now and at the hour of our death. Amen.
0: Hail Mary, full of grace, the Lord is with thee. Blessed art thou amongst women, and blessed is the fruit of thy womb, Jesus.
1: Holy Mary, Mother of God, pray for us sinners, now and at the hour of our death. Amen.
0: Hail Mary, full of grace, the Lord is with thee. Blessed art thou amongst women, and blessed is the fruit of thy womb, Jesus.
1: Holy Mary, Mother of God, pray for us sinners, now and at the hour of our death. Amen.
0: Hail Mary, full of grace, the Lord is with thee. Blessed art thou amongst women, and blessed is the fruit of thy womb, Jesus.
1: Holy Mary, Mother of God, pray for us sinners, now and at the hour of our death. Amen.
0: Hail Mary, full of grace, the Lord is with thee. Blessed art thou amongst women, and blessed is the fruit of thy womb, Jesus.
1: Holy Mary, Mother of God, pray for us sinners, now and at the hour of our death. Amen.
0: Hail Mary, full of grace, the Lord is with thee. Blessed art thou amongst women, and blessed is the fruit of thy womb, Jesus.
1: Holy Mary, Mother of God, pray for us sinners, now and at the hour of our death. Amen.
0: Hail Mary, full of grace, the Lord is with thee. Blessed art thou amongst women, and blessed is the fruit of thy womb, Jesus.
1: Holy Mary, Mother of God, pray for us sinners, now and at the hour of our death. Amen.
0: Glory be to the Father, and to the Son, and to the Holy Spirit.
1: As it was in the beginning, is now, and ever shall be, world without end. Amen. O my Jesus, forgive us our sins, save us from the fires of hell, and lead all souls to heaven, especially those in most need of thy mercy.
0: Sacred Heart of Jesus,
1: have mercy on us.
0: Immaculate Heart of Mary,
1: pray for us.
0: Saint Joseph,
1: increase our faith.

0: The third joyful mystery is the birth of Jesus. She gave birth to her firstborn son. She wrapped him in swaddling clothes and laid him in a manger because there was no room for them in the inn. The fruit of this mystery is poverty in spirit. During this mystery, we pray for Margie, for her nephew. We pray for Rexine, for Israel, and for the Palestinians. We pray for Christine, for God to help her overcome anxiety and fear, to enjoy life with her mother, for surrender and trust, for her mother, Shimona, and for her caregiver. Our Father, who art in heaven, hallowed be thy name. Thy kingdom come, thy will be done, on earth as it is in heaven.
1: Give us this day our daily bread, and forgive us our trespasses, as we forgive those who trespass against us. And lead us not into temptation, but deliver us from evil. Amen.
0: Hail Mary, full of grace, the Lord is with thee. Blessed art thou amongst women, and blessed is the fruit of thy womb, Jesus.
1: Holy Mary, Mother of God, pray for us sinners, now and at the hour of our death. Amen.
0: Hail Mary, full of grace, the Lord is with thee. Blessed art thou amongst women, and blessed is the fruit of thy womb, Jesus.
1: Holy Mary, Mother of God, pray for us sinners, now and at the hour of our death. Amen.
0: Hail Mary, full of grace, the Lord is with thee. Blessed art thou amongst women, and blessed is the fruit of thy womb, Jesus.
1: Holy Mary, Mother of God, pray for us sinners, now and at the hour of our death. Amen.
0: Hail Mary, full of grace, the Lord is with thee. Blessed art thou amongst women, and blessed is the fruit of thy womb, Jesus.
1: Holy Mary, Mother of God, pray for us sinners, now and at the hour of our death. Amen.
0: Hail Mary, full of grace, the Lord is with thee. Blessed art thou amongst women, and blessed is the fruit of thy womb, Jesus.
1: Holy Mary, Mother of God, pray for us sinners, now and at the hour of our death. Amen.
0: Hail Mary, full of grace, the Lord is with thee. Blessed art thou amongst women, and blessed is the fruit of thy womb, Jesus.
1: Holy Mary, Mother of God, pray for us sinners, now and at the hour of our death. Amen.
0: Hail Mary, full of grace, the Lord is with thee. Blessed art thou amongst women, and blessed is the fruit of thy womb, Jesus.
1: Holy Mary, Mother of God, pray for us sinners, now and at the hour of our death. Amen.
0: Hail Mary, full of grace, the Lord is with thee. Blessed art thou amongst women, and blessed is the fruit of thy womb, Jesus.
1: Holy Mary, Mother of God, pray for us sinners, now and at the hour of our death. Amen.
0: Hail Mary, full of grace, the Lord is with thee. Blessed art thou amongst women, and blessed is the fruit of thy womb, Jesus.
1: Holy Mary, Mother of God, pray for us sinners, now and at the hour of our death. Amen.
0: Hail Mary, full of grace, the Lord is with thee. Blessed art thou amongst women, and blessed is the fruit of thy womb, Jesus.
1: Holy Mary, Mother of God, pray for us sinners, now and at the hour of our death. Amen.
0: Glory be to the Father, and to the Son, and to the Holy Spirit.
1: As it was in the beginning, is now, and ever shall be, world without end. Amen.
0: O my Jesus, forgive us our sins. Save us from the fires of hell. And lead all souls to heaven, especially those in most need of thy mercy. Sacred Heart of Jesus,
1: have mercy on us.
0: Immaculate Heart of Mary,
1: pray for us.
0: Saint Joseph,
1: increase our faith.

0: The fourth joyful mystery is the presentation. When the days were completed for their purification, according to the law of Moses, they took him up to Jerusalem to present him to the Lord. Just as it is written in the law of the Lord, every male that opens the womb shall be consecrated to the Lord. The fruit of this mystery is obedience. During this mystery, we pray for Jane, for her brother's soul, for her health, for her to be able to sleep better. We pray for Janice, for peace in her soul. And we pray for Jeanette, for family, children, healing of health, especially leg pain and shingles, for peace in Israel and America, for herself and for her conversion. Our Father, who art in heaven, hallowed be thy name. Thy kingdom come, thy will be done on earth as it is in heaven.
1: Give us this day our daily bread, and forgive us our trespasses, as we forgive those who trespass against us. And lead us not into temptation, but deliver us from evil. Amen.
0: Hail Mary, full of grace, the Lord is with thee. Blessed art thou amongst women, and blessed is the fruit of thy womb, Jesus.
1: Holy Mary, Mother of God, pray for us sinners, now and at the hour of our death. Amen.
0: Hail Mary, full of grace, the Lord is with thee. Blessed art thou amongst women, and blessed is the fruit of thy womb, Jesus.
1: Holy Mary, Mother of God, pray for us sinners, now and at the hour of our death. Amen.
0: Hail Mary, full of grace, the Lord is with thee. Blessed art thou amongst women, and blessed is the fruit of thy womb, Jesus.
1: Holy Mary, Mother of God, pray for us sinners, now and at the hour of our death. Amen.
0: Hail Mary, full of grace, the Lord is with thee. Blessed art thou amongst women, and blessed is the fruit of thy womb, Jesus.
1: Holy Mary, Mother of God, pray for us sinners, now and at the hour of our death. Amen.
0: Hail Mary, full of grace, the Lord is with thee. Blessed art thou amongst women, and blessed is the fruit of thy womb, Jesus.
1: Holy Mary, Mother of God, pray for us sinners, now and at the hour of our death. Amen.
0: Hail Mary, full of grace, the Lord is with thee. Blessed art thou amongst women, and blessed is the fruit of thy womb, Jesus.
1: Holy Mary, Mother of God, pray for us sinners, now and at the hour of our death. Amen.
0: Hail Mary, full of grace, the Lord is with thee. Blessed art thou amongst women, and blessed is the fruit of thy womb, Jesus.
1: Holy Mary, Mother of God, pray for us sinners, now and at the hour of our death. Amen.
0: Hail Mary, full of grace, the Lord is with thee. Blessed art thou amongst women, and blessed is the fruit of thy womb, Jesus.
1: Holy Mary, Mother of God, pray for us sinners, now and at the hour of our death. Amen.
0: Hail Mary, full of grace, the Lord is with thee. Blessed art thou amongst women, and blessed is the fruit of thy womb, Jesus.
1: Holy Mary, Mother of God, pray for us sinners, now and at the hour of our death. Amen.
0: Hail Mary, full of grace, the Lord is with thee. Blessed art thou amongst women, and blessed is the fruit of thy womb, Jesus.
1: Holy Mary, Mother of God, pray for us sinners, now and at the hour of our death. Amen.
0: Glory be to the Father, and to the Son, and to the Holy Spirit.
1: As it was in the beginning, is now, and ever shall be, world without end. Amen.
2: O my Jesus, forgive us our sins. Save us from the fires of hell. Lead all souls to heaven, especially those in most need of thy mercy.
0: Sacred Heart of Jesus,
1: have mercy on us.
0: Immaculate Heart of Mary,
1: pray for us.
0: Saint Joseph,
1: increase our faith.

0: The fifth joyful mystery is the finding of the child Jesus in the temple. After 3 days, they found him in the temple, sitting in the midst of the teachers, listening to them and asking them questions. The fruit of this mystery is joy in finding Jesus. During this mystery, we pray for Abel, for his growth in mental prayer, for him to be better disposed to receive the gifts of the Holy Spirit, for him to have a better relationship with his guardian angel and Mary, for his only care to be what Christ wills, and for the conversion of his friends and family. We pray for Jane, for her kids and grandkids, for peace in Ukraine and Israel. We pray for Jane, for Tammy, who is in treatment, for her family and their salvation, for blessings upon her, for the repose of the souls of her two grandchildren. Our Father, who art in heaven, hallowed be thy name. Thy kingdom come, thy will be done, on earth as it is in heaven.
1: Give us this day our daily bread, and forgive us our trespasses, as we forgive those who trespass against us. And lead us not into temptation, but deliver us from evil. Amen.
0: Hail Mary, full of grace, the Lord is with thee. Blessed art thou amongst women, and blessed is the fruit of thy womb, Jesus.
1: Holy Mary, Mother of God, pray for us sinners, now and at the hour of our death. Amen.
0: Hail Mary, full of grace, the Lord is with thee. Blessed art thou amongst women, and blessed is the fruit of thy womb, Jesus.
1: Holy Mary, Mother of God, pray for us sinners, now and at the hour of our death. Amen.
0: Hail Mary, full of grace, the Lord is with thee. Blessed art thou amongst women, and blessed is the fruit of thy womb, Jesus.
1: Holy Mary, Mother of God, pray for us sinners, now and at the hour of our death. Amen.
0: Hail Mary, full of grace, the Lord is with thee. Blessed art thou amongst women, and blessed is the fruit of thy womb, Jesus.
1: Holy Mary, Mother of God, pray for us sinners, now and at the hour of our death. Amen.
0: Hail Mary, full of grace, the Lord is with thee. Blessed art thou amongst women, and blessed is the fruit of thy womb, Jesus.
1: Holy Mary, Mother of God, pray for us sinners, now and at the hour of our death. Amen.
0: Hail Mary, full of grace, the Lord is with thee. Blessed art thou amongst women, and blessed is the fruit of thy womb, Jesus.
1: Holy Mary, Mother of God, pray for us sinners, now and at the hour of our death. Amen.
0: Hail Mary, full of grace, the Lord is with thee. Blessed art thou amongst women, and blessed is the fruit of thy womb, Jesus.
1: Holy Mary, Mother of God, pray for us sinners, now and at the hour of our death. Amen.
0: Hail Mary, full of grace, the Lord is with thee. Blessed art thou amongst women, and blessed is the fruit of thy womb, Jesus.
1: Holy Mary, Mother of God, pray for us sinners, now and at the hour of our death. Amen.
0: Hail Mary, full of grace, the Lord is with thee. Blessed art thou amongst women, and blessed is the fruit of thy womb, Jesus.
1: Holy Mary, Mother of God, pray for us sinners, now and at the hour of our death. Amen.
0: Hail Mary, full of grace, the Lord is with thee. Blessed art thou amongst women, and blessed is the fruit of thy womb, Jesus.
1: Holy Mary, Mother of God, pray for us sinners, now and at the hour of our death. Amen.
0: Glory be to the Father, and to the Son, and to the Holy Spirit.
1: As it was in the beginning, is now, and ever shall be, world without end. Amen.
0: O my Jesus, forgive us our sins, save us from the fires of hell, lead all souls to heaven, especially those in most need of thy mercy. Sacred Heart of Jesus,
1: have mercy on us.
0: Immaculate Heart of Mary,
1: pray for us.
0: Saint Joseph,
1: increase our faith.

0: Hail, Holy Queen, Mother of Mercy, our life, our sweetness, and our hope. To thee do we cry, poor banished children of Eve. To thee do we send up our sighs, mourning and weeping in this valley of tears. Turn then, most gracious advocate, thine eyes of mercy towards us, and after this our exile, show unto us the blessed fruit of thy womb, Jesus.
1: O clement, O loving, O sweet Virgin Mary, pray for us, O holy Mother of God, that we may be worthy of the promises of Christ. Amen.
0: O God, whose only begotten Son, by his life, death, and resurrection, has purchased for us the rewards of eternal life, grant, we beseech thee, that by meditating upon these mysteries of the Most Holy Rosary, of the Blessed Virgin Mary, we may imitate what they contain and obtain what they promise, through the same Christ our Lord. Amen. St. Michael the Archangel, defend us in battle, be our defense against the wickedness and snares of the devil. May God rebuke him, we humbly pray. And do thou, O Prince of the heavenly hosts, by the power of God, thrust into hell Satan and all the evil spirits who prowl about the world seeking the ruin of souls. Amen.
1: Amen.
0: Now we pray for the intentions of the Holy Father. Our Father, who art in heaven, hallowed be thy name. Thy kingdom come, thy will be done, on earth as it is in heaven.
1: Give us this day our daily bread, and forgive us our trespasses, as we forgive those who trespass against us. And lead us not into temptation, but deliver us from evil. Amen.
0: Hail Mary, full of grace, the Lord is with thee. Blessed art thou amongst women, and blessed is the fruit of thy womb, Jesus.
1: Holy Mary, Mother of God, pray for us sinners, now and at the hour of our death. Amen.
0: Glory be to the Father, and to the Son, and to the Holy Spirit.
1: As it was in the beginning, is now, and ever shall be, world without end. Amen.
0: The Litany of Loretto. Lord, have mercy.
1: Christ, have mercy.
0: Lord, have mercy. Christ, hear us.
1: Christ, graciously hear us.
0: God, the Father of heaven,
1: have mercy on us.
0: God, the Son, Redeemer of the world,
1: have mercy on us.
0: God, the Holy Spirit,
1: have mercy on us.
0: Holy Trinity, one God,
1: have mercy on us.
0: Holy Mary,
1: pray for us.
0: Holy Mother of God,
1: pray for us.
0: Holy Virgin of Virgins,
1: pray for us.
0: Mother of Christ,
1: pray for us.
0: Mother of the Church,
1: pray for us.
0: Mother of Mercy,
1: pray for us.
0: Mother of Divine Grace,
1: pray for us.
0: Mother of Hope,
1: pray for us.
0: Mother Most Pure,
1: pray for us.
0: Mother Most Chaste,
1: pray for us.
0: Mother Inviolate,
1: pray for us.
0: Mother Undefiled,
1: pray for us.
0: Mother Most Amiable,
1: pray for us.
0: Mother Admirable,
1: pray for us.
0: Mother of Good Counsel,
1: pray for us.
0: Mother of our Creator,
1: pray for us.
0: Mother of our Savior,
1: pray for us.
0: Virgin Most Prudent,
1: pray for us.
0: Virgin Most Venerable,
1: pray for us.
0: Virgin Most Renowned,
1: pray for us.
0: Virgin Most Powerful,
1: pray for us.
0: Virgin Most Merciful,
1: pray for us.
0: Virgin Most Faithful,
1: pray for us.
0: Mirror of Justice,
1: pray for us.
0: Seat of Wisdom,
1: pray for us.
0: Cause of our Joy,
1: pray for us.
0: Spiritual Vessel,
1: pray for us.
0: Vessel of Honor,
1: pray for us.
0: Singular Vessel of Devotion,
1: pray for us.
0: Mystical Rose,
1: pray for us.
0: Tower of David,
1: pray for us.
0: Tower of Ivory,
1: pray for us.
0: House of Gold,
1: pray for us.
0: Ark of the Covenant,
1: pray for us.
0: Gate of Heaven,
1: pray for us.
0: Morning Star,
1: pray for us.
0: Health of the Sick,
1: pray for us.
0: Refuge of Sinners,
1: pray for us.
0: Solace of Migrants,
1: pray for us.
0: Comfort of the Afflicted,
1: pray for us.
0: Help of Christians,
1: pray for us.
0: Queen of Angels,
1: pray for us.
0: Queen of Patriarchs,
1: pray for us.
0: Queen of Prophets,
1: pray for us.
0: Queen of Apostles,
1: pray for us.
0: Queen of Martyrs,
1: pray for us.
0: Queen of Confessors,
1: pray for us.
0: Queen of Virgins,
1: pray for us.
0: Queen of All Saints,
1: pray for us.
0: Queen conceived without original sin,
1: pray for us.
0: Queen assumed into heaven,
1: pray for us.
0: Queen of the Most Holy Rosary,
1: pray for us.
0: Queen of Families,
1: pray for us.
0: Queen of Peace,
1: pray for us.
0: Lamb of God, who takes away the sins of the world,
1: spare us, O Lord.
0: Lamb of God, who takes away the sins of the world,
1: graciously hear us, O Lord.
0: Lamb of God, who takes away the sins of the world,
1: have mercy on us.
0: Pray for us, O Holy Mother of God,
1: that we may be worthy of the promises of Christ.
0: Let us pray. Grant, we beseech thee, O Lord God, that we, your servants, may enjoy perpetual health of mind and body, and by the glorious intercession of the Blessed Mary, ever Virgin, may be delivered from present sorrow and obtain eternal joy, through Christ our Lord.
1: Amen.
0: In the name of the Father, and the Son, and the Holy Spirit.
1: Amen. Amen.

0: Pray. Pray for the salvation of this country and the salvation of the world. And you can trust Jesus and Mary.
1: You are about to join in prayer with the rest of the world. The prayer of the Rosary has an incredible power, and when prayed in community, God and the Virgin Mary pour an abundance of blessings all over humanity. Welcome to the Maria Vision family. Prayer should not be done in a rush, so that by the time we finish, it was not possible to have a personal encounter with Jesus and Mary. Praying is like talking to a friend. If we never have time for him, if we only see him for a short time, if we barely speak to him, our relationship will not have a deeper encounter.
2: Dear children, also today, I call you to prayer. Little children, prayer works miracles. When you are tired and sick, and you do not know the meaning of your life, take the rosary and pray. Pray until prayer becomes, for you, a joyful meeting with your Savior. I am with you, little children, and I intercede and pray for you. God gives me this time as I give to you, so that I may instruct and lead you on the path of salvation. Dear children, now you do not comprehend this grace, but soon a time will come when you will lament for this message. That is why, little children, live all of the words which I give in you through this time of grace and renew in prayer. Especially, I call all those who have consecrated themselves to my Immaculate Heart to become an example to others.
3: Come, Holy Spirit, fill the hearts of thy faithful and enkindle in them the fire of thy love. Send forth thy Spirit, and they shall be created, and you shall renew the face of the earth. Let us pray. O God, who did teach the hearts of thy faithful people by sending them the light of thy Holy Spirit, grant us by the same Spirit to have a right judgment in all things, and evermore to rejoice in his holy comfort. Through Christ our Lord. Amen.
4: In the name of the Father, and of the Son, and of the Holy Spirit. Amen.
5: Oh my God, I am heartily sorry for having offended thee, and I detest all my sins, because I dread the loss of heaven and the pains of hell, but most of all because they have offended thee, my God, who art all good and deserving of all my love. I firmly resolve, with the help of thy grace, to confess my sins, to do penance, and to amend my life. Amen. And so we ask our Blessed Mother Mary, mingle your voice with ours. We want to make this holy rosary made in you and through you, asking for your intentions. Father, Son, and Holy Spirit, in your divine will, we desire what you desire. We join with all the rosaries said throughout the whole world. Most Holy Trinity, Father, Son, and Holy Spirit, I adore thee profoundly. I offer thee the most precious body, blood, soul, and divinity of Jesus Christ, present in all the tabernacles of the world, in reparation for the outrages, sacrileges, and indifferences whereby he is offended, and through the infinite merits of his most sacred heart and the Immaculate Heart of Mary, I beg of thee the conversion of poor sinners.

0: Oh my God, I believe, I adore, I hope, and I love thee. I ask pardon for those who do not believe, do not adore, do not hope, and do not love thee.
1: I believe in God, the Father Almighty, creator of heaven and earth, and in Jesus Christ, his only Son, our Lord, who was conceived by the Holy Spirit, born of the Virgin Mary, suffered under Pontius Pilate, was crucified, died, and was buried. He descended into hell. On the third day, he rose again from the dead. He ascended into heaven and is seated at the right hand of God, the Father Almighty. From there, he will come to judge the living and the dead. I believe in the Holy Spirit, the Holy Catholic Church, the communion of saints, the forgiveness of sins, the resurrection of the body, and life everlasting. Amen. Our Father, who art in heaven, hallowed be thy name. Thy kingdom come, thy will be done, on earth as it is in heaven.
2: Give us this day our daily bread, and forgive us our trespasses, as we forgive those who trespass against us. And lead us not into temptation, but deliver us from evil. Amen. We pray these next three Hail Marys for an increase in faith, hope, and charity.
1: Hail Mary, full of grace, the Lord is with thee. Blessed art thou among women, and blessed is the fruit of thy womb, Jesus.
2: Holy Mary, Mother of God, pray for us sinners now and at the hour of our death. Amen.
1: Hail Mary, full of grace, the Lord is with thee. Blessed art thou among women, and blessed is the fruit of thy womb, Jesus.
2: Holy Mary, Mother of God, pray for us sinners now and at the hour of our death. Amen.
1: Hail Mary, full of grace, the Lord is with thee. Blessed art thou among women, and blessed is the fruit of thy womb, Jesus.
2: Holy Mary, Mother of God, pray for us sinners now and at the hour of our death. Amen.
1: Glory be to the Father, and to the Son, and to the Holy Spirit.
2: As it was in the beginning, is now, and ever shall be, world without end. Amen. The first luminous mystery, baptism of Jesus. After Jesus was baptized, the heavens were opened for him, and he saw the Spirit of God descending like a dove and coming upon him. And a voice came from the heavens saying, "This is my beloved Son, with whom I am well pleased." Fruit of the mystery, openness to the Holy Spirit.
1: Our Father, who art in heaven, hallowed be thy name. Thy kingdom come, thy will be done, on earth as it is in heaven.
2: Give us this day our daily bread, and forgive us our trespasses, as we forgive those who trespass against us. And lead us not into temptation, but deliver us from evil. Amen.
1: Hail Mary, full of grace, the Lord is with thee. Blessed art thou among women, and blessed is the fruit of thy womb, Jesus.
2: Holy Mary, Mother of God, pray for us sinners, now and at the hour of our death. Amen.
1: Hail Mary, full of grace, the Lord is with thee. Blessed art thou among women, and blessed is the fruit of thy womb, Jesus.
2: Holy Mary, Mother of God, pray for us sinners, now and at the hour of our death. Amen.
1: Hail Mary, full of grace, the Lord is with thee. Blessed art thou among women, and blessed is the fruit of thy womb, Jesus.
2: Holy Mary, Mother of God, pray for us sinners, now and at the hour of our death. Amen.
1: Hail Mary, full of grace, the Lord is with thee. Blessed art thou among women, and blessed is the fruit of thy womb, Jesus.
2: Holy Mary, Mother of God, pray for us sinners, now and at the hour of our death. Amen.
1: Hail Mary, full of grace, the Lord is with thee. Blessed art thou among women, and blessed is the fruit of thy womb, Jesus.
2: Holy Mary, Mother of God, pray for us sinners, now and at the hour of our death. Amen.
1: Hail Mary, full of grace, the Lord is with thee. Blessed art thou among women, and blessed is the fruit of thy womb, Jesus.
2: Holy Mary,

0: for us sinners, now and at the hour of our death. Amen.
1: Hail Mary, full of grace, the Lord is with thee. Blessed art thou among women, and blessed is the fruit of thy womb, Jesus.
0: Holy Mary, Mother of God, pray for us sinners now and at the hour of our death. Amen.
1: Hail Mary, full of grace, the Lord is with thee. Blessed art thou among women, and blessed is the fruit of thy womb, Jesus.
0: Holy Mary, Mother of God, pray for us sinners now and at the hour of our death. Amen.
1: Hail Mary, full of grace, the Lord is with thee. Blessed art thou among women, and blessed is the fruit of thy womb, Jesus.
0: Holy Mary, Mother of God, pray for us sinners, now and at the hour of our death. Amen.
1: Glory be to the Father, and to the Son, and to the Holy Spirit.
0: As it was in the beginning, is now, and ever shall be, world without end. Amen.
2: Mary, Mother of Grace, Mother of Mercy, shield me from the enemy and receive me at the hour of my death. Amen.
0: O my Jesus, forgive us our sins, save us from the fires of hell, and lead all souls to heaven, especially those most in need of thy mercy.
2: Our Lady, please spread the effect of grace of thy flame of love over all of humanity. Amen.
3: St. Michael the Archangel, with thy light enlighten us. St. Michael the Archangel, with thy wings protect us. St. Michael the Archangel, with thy sword defend us.
2: Queen of Peace, pray for us.

0: The second luminous mystery, the wedding at Cana. His mother said to the servers, "Do whatever he tells you." Jesus told them, "Fill the jars with water." So they filled them to the brim. Fruit of the mystery, to Jesus through Mary. Our Father, who art in heaven, hallowed be thy name. Thy kingdom come, thy will be done, on earth as it is in heaven.
1: Give us this day our daily bread, and forgive us our trespasses, as we forgive those who trespass against us, and lead us not into temptation, but deliver us from evil. Amen.
0: Hail Mary, full of grace, the Lord is with thee. Blessed art thou among women, and blessed is the fruit of thy womb, Jesus.
1: Holy Mary, Mother of God, pray for us sinners, now and at the hour of our death. Amen.
0: Hail Mary, full of grace, the Lord is with thee. Blessed art thou among women, and blessed is the fruit of thy womb, Jesus.
1: Holy Mary, Mother of God, pray for us sinners, now and at the hour of our death. Amen.
0: Hail Mary, full of grace, the Lord is with thee. Blessed art thou among women, and blessed is the fruit of thy womb, Jesus.
1: Holy Mary, Mother of God, pray for us sinners, now and at the hour of our death. Amen.
0: Hail Mary, full of grace, the Lord is with thee. Blessed art thou among women, and blessed is the fruit of thy womb, Jesus.
1: Holy Mary, Mother of God, pray for us sinners, now and at the hour of our death. Amen.
0: Hail Mary, full of grace, the Lord is with thee. Blessed art thou among women, and blessed is the fruit of thy womb, Jesus.
1: Holy Mary, Mother of God, pray for us sinners, now and at the hour of our death. Amen.
0: Hail Mary, full of grace, the Lord is with thee. Blessed art thou among women, and blessed is the fruit of thy womb, Jesus.
1: Holy Mary, Mother of God, pray for us sinners, now and at the hour of our death. Amen.
0: Hail Mary, full of grace, the Lord is with thee. Blessed art thou among women, and blessed is the fruit of thy womb, Jesus.

0: Holy Mary, Mother of God, pray for us sinners, now and at the hour of our death. Amen.
1: Hail Mary, full of grace, the Lord is with thee. Blessed art thou among women, and blessed is the fruit of thy womb, Jesus.
0: Holy Mary, Mother of God, pray for us sinners, now and at the hour of our death. Amen.
1: Hail Mary, full of grace, the Lord is with thee. Blessed art thou among women, and blessed is the fruit of thy womb, Jesus.
0: Holy Mary, Mother of God, pray for us sinners, now and at the hour of our death. Amen.
1: Hail Mary, full of grace, the Lord is with thee. Blessed art thou among women, and blessed is the fruit of thy womb, Jesus.
0: Holy Mary, Mother of God, pray for us sinners, now and at the hour of our death. Amen. Glory be to the Father, and to the Son, and to the Holy Spirit.
1: As it was in the beginning, is now, and ever shall be, world without end. Amen.
2: Mary, Mother of Grace, Mother of Mercy, shield me from the enemy, and receive me at the hour of my death. Amen.
1: O my Jesus, forgive us our sins, save us from the fires of hell, and lead all souls to heaven, especially those most in need of thy mercy.
2: Our Lady, please spread the effect of grace of thy flame of love over all of humanity. Amen.
3: St. Michael the Archangel, with thy light enlighten us. St. Michael the Archangel, with thy wings protect us. St. Michael the Archangel, with thy sword defend us.
2: Queen of Peace, pray for us.

0: The third luminous mystery, proclaiming the kingdom. As you go, make this proclamation. The kingdom of heaven is at hand. Without cost you have received. Without cost you are to give. Fruit of the mystery, repentance and trust in God.
1: Our Father, who art in heaven, hallowed be thy name. Thy kingdom come, thy will be done on earth as it is in heaven.
0: Give us this day our daily bread, and forgive us our trespasses, as we forgive those who trespass against us. And lead us not into temptation, but deliver us from evil. Amen.
1: Hail Mary, full of grace, the Lord is with thee. Blessed art thou among women, and blessed is the fruit of thy womb, Jesus.
0: Holy Mary, Mother of God, pray for us sinners, now and at the hour of our death. Amen.
1: Hail Mary, full of grace, the Lord is with thee. Blessed art thou among women, and blessed is the fruit of thy womb, Jesus.
0: Holy Mary, Mother of God, pray for us sinners, now and at the hour of our death. Amen.
1: Hail Mary, full of grace, the Lord is with thee. Blessed art thou among women, and blessed is the fruit of thy womb, Jesus.
0: Holy Mary, Mother of God, pray for us sinners, now and at the hour of our death. Amen.
1: Hail Mary, full of grace, the Lord is with thee. Blessed art thou among women, and blessed is the fruit of thy womb, Jesus.
0: Holy Mary, Mother of God, pray for us sinners, now and at the hour of our death. Amen.
1: Hail Mary, full of grace, the Lord is with thee. Blessed art thou among women, and blessed is the fruit of thy womb, Jesus.
0: Holy Mary, Mother of God, pray for us sinners, now and at the hour of our death. Amen.
1: Hail Mary, full of grace, the Lord is with thee. Blessed art thou among women, and blessed is the fruit of thy womb, Jesus.
0: Holy Mary, Mother of God, pray for us sinners, now and at the hour of our death. Amen.
1: Hail Mary, full of grace, the Lord is with thee. Blessed art thou among women, and blessed is the fruit of thy womb, Jesus.
0: Holy Mary, Mother of God, pray for us sinners, now and at the hour of our death. Amen.
1: Hail Mary, full of grace, the Lord is with thee. Blessed art thou among women, and blessed is the fruit of thy womb, Jesus.
0: Holy Mary, Mother of God, pray for us sinners now and at the hour of our death. Amen.
1: Hail Mary, full of grace, the Lord is with thee. Blessed art thou among women, and blessed is the fruit of thy womb, Jesus.
0: Holy Mary, Mother of God, pray for us sinners now and at the hour of our death. Amen.
1: Hail Mary, full of grace, the Lord is with thee. Blessed art thou among women, and blessed is the fruit of thy womb, Jesus.
0: Holy Mary, Mother of God, pray for us sinners, now and at the hour of our death. Amen.
1: Glory be to the Father, and to the Son, and to the Holy Spirit.
0: As it was in the beginning, is now, and ever shall be, world without end. Amen.
2: Mary, Mother of Grace, Mother of Mercy, shield me from the enemy, and receive me at the hour of my death. Amen.
0: O my Jesus, forgive us our sins, save us from the fires of hell, and lead all souls to heaven, especially those most in need of thy mercy.
2: Our Lady, please spread the effect of grace of thy flame of love over all of humanity. Amen.
3: St. Michael the Archangel, with thy light enlighten us. St. Michael the Archangel, with thy wings protect us. St. Michael the Archangel, with thy sword defend us.
2: Queen of Peace, pray for us.

0: The fourth luminous mystery, the Transfiguration. While he was praying, his face changed in appearance, and his clothing became dazzling white. Then from the cloud came a voice that said, "This is my chosen son. Listen to him." Fruit of the mystery, desire for holiness. Our Father, who art in heaven, hallowed be thy name. Thy kingdom come, thy will be done, on earth as it is in heaven.
1: Give us this day our daily bread, and forgive us our trespasses, as we forgive those who trespass against us. And lead us not into temptation, but deliver us from evil. Amen.
0: Hail Mary, full of grace, the Lord is with thee. Blessed art thou among women, and blessed is the fruit of thy womb, Jesus.
1: Holy Mary, Mother of God, pray for us sinners, now and at the hour of our death. Amen.
0: Hail Mary, full of grace, the Lord is with thee. Blessed art thou among women, and blessed is the fruit of thy womb, Jesus.
1: Holy Mary, Mother of God, pray for us sinners, now and at the hour of our death. Amen.
0: Hail Mary, full of grace, the Lord is with thee. Blessed art thou among women, and blessed is the fruit of thy womb, Jesus.
1: Holy Mary, Mother of God, pray for us sinners, now and at the hour of our death. Amen.
0: Hail Mary, full of grace, the Lord is with thee. Blessed art thou among women, and blessed is the fruit of thy womb, Jesus.
1: Holy Mary, Mother of God, pray for us sinners, now and at the hour of our death. Amen.
0: Hail Mary, full of grace, the Lord is with thee. Blessed art thou among women, and blessed is the fruit of thy womb, Jesus.
1: Holy Mary, Mother of God, pray for us sinners, now and at the hour of our death. Amen.
0: Hail Mary, full of grace, the Lord is with thee. Blessed art thou among women, and blessed is the fruit of thy womb, Jesus.
1: Holy Mary, Mother of God, pray for us sinners, now and at the hour of our death. Amen.
0: Hail Mary, full of grace, the Lord is with thee. Blessed art thou among women, and blessed is the fruit of thy womb, Jesus.
1: Holy Mary, Mother of God, pray for us sinners, now and at the hour of our death. Amen.
0: Hail Mary, full of grace, the Lord is with thee. Blessed art thou among women, and blessed is the fruit of thy womb, Jesus.
1: Holy Mary, Mother of God, pray for us sinners, now and at the hour of our death. Amen.
0: Hail Mary, full of grace, the Lord is with thee. Blessed art thou among women, and blessed is the fruit of thy womb, Jesus.
1: Holy Mary, Mother of God, pray for us sinners, now and at the hour of our death. Amen.
0: Hail Mary, full of grace, the Lord is with thee. Blessed art thou among women, and blessed is the fruit of thy womb, Jesus.
1: Holy Mary, Mother of God, pray for us sinners, now and at the hour of our death. Amen. Glory be to the Father, and to the Son, and to the Holy Spirit,
0: as it was in the beginning, is now, and ever shall be, world without end. Amen.
2: Mary, Mother of Grace, Mother of Mercy, shield me from the enemy, and receive me at the hour of my death. Amen.
0: O my Jesus, forgive us our sins, save us from the fires of hell, and lead all souls to heaven, especially those most in need of thy mercy.
2: Our Lady, please spread the effect of grace of thy flame of love over all of humanity. Amen.
3: Saint Michael the Archangel, with thy light enlighten us. Saint Michael the Archangel, with thy wings protect us. Saint Michael the Archangel, with thy sword defend us.
2: Queen of Peace, pray for us.

0: The fifth luminous mystery, the institution of the Eucharist. Then he took the bread, said the blessing, broke it, and gave it to them, saying, "This is my body, which will be given for you." Fruit of the mystery, adoration.
1: Our Father, who art in heaven, hallowed be thy name. Thy kingdom come, thy will be done, on earth as it is in heaven.
0: Give us this day our daily bread, and forgive us our trespasses, as we forgive those who trespass against us. And lead us not into temptation, but deliver us from evil. Amen.
1: Hail Mary, full of grace, the Lord is with thee. Blessed art thou among women, and blessed is the fruit of thy womb, Jesus.
0: Holy Mary, Mother of God, pray for us sinners, now and at the hour of our death. Amen.
1: Hail Mary, full of grace, the Lord is with thee. Blessed art thou among women, and blessed is the fruit of thy womb, Jesus.
0: Holy Mary, Mother of God, pray for us sinners, now and at the hour of our death. Amen.
1: Hail Mary, full of grace, the Lord is with thee. Blessed art thou among women, and blessed is the fruit of thy womb, Jesus.
0: Holy Mary, Mother of God, pray for us sinners, now and at the hour of our death. Amen.
1: Hail Mary, full of grace, the Lord is with thee. Blessed art thou among women, and blessed is the fruit of thy womb, Jesus.
0: Holy Mary, Mother of God, pray for us sinners, now and at the hour of our death. Amen.
1: Hail Mary, full of grace, the Lord is with thee. Blessed art thou among women, and blessed is the fruit of thy womb, Jesus.
0: Holy Mary, Mother of God, pray for us sinners, now and at the hour of our death. Amen.
1: Hail Mary, full of grace, the Lord is with thee. Blessed art thou among women, and blessed is the fruit of thy womb, Jesus.
0: Holy Mary, Mother of God, pray for us sinners, now and at the hour of our death. Amen.

0: Hail Mary, full of grace, the Lord is with thee. Blessed art thou among women, and blessed is the fruit of thy womb, Jesus.
1: Holy Mary, Mother of God, pray for us sinners, now and at the hour of our death. Amen.
0: Hail Mary, full of grace, the Lord is with thee. Blessed art thou among women, and blessed is the fruit of thy womb, Jesus.
1: Holy Mary, Mother of God, pray for us sinners now and at the hour of our death. Amen.
0: Hail Mary, full of grace, the Lord is with thee. Blessed art thou among women, and blessed is the fruit of thy womb, Jesus.
1: Holy Mary, Mother of God, pray for us sinners now and at the hour of our death. Amen.
0: Hail Mary, full of grace, the Lord is with thee. Blessed art thou among women, and blessed is the fruit of thy womb, Jesus.
1: Holy Mary, Mother of God, pray for us sinners, now and at the hour of our death. Amen.
0: Glory be to the Father, and to the Son, and to the Holy Spirit.
1: As it was in the beginning, is now, and ever shall be, world without end. Amen.
2: Mary, Mother of Grace, Mother of Mercy, shield me from the enemy, and receive me at the hour of my death. Amen.
1: O my Jesus, forgive us our sins, save us from the fires of hell, and lead all souls to heaven, especially those most in need of thy mercy.
2: Our Lady, please spread the effect of grace, of thy flame of love, over all of humanity. Amen.
3: St. Michael the Archangel, with thy light enlighten us. St. Michael the Archangel, with thy wings protect us. St. Michael the Archangel, with thy sword defend us.
2: Queen of Peace, pray for us.

0: Hail, Holy Queen, Mother of Mercy, our life, our sweetness, and our hope. To thee do we cry, poor banished children of Eve. To thee do we send up our sighs, mourning and weeping in this valley of tears. Turn then, most gracious advocate, thine eyes of mercy towards us, and after this our exile, show unto us the blessed fruit of thy womb, Jesus. O clement, O loving, O sweet Virgin Mary, pray for us, O Holy Mother of God, that we may be made worthy of the promises of Christ. Amen.
1: Lord, have mercy.
2: Christ, have mercy.
1: Lord, have mercy.
2: Christ, hear us.
1: Christ, graciously hear us. God, the Father of heaven,
2: have mercy on us.
1: God, the Son, Redeemer of the world,
2: have mercy on us.
1: God, the Holy Spirit,
2: have mercy on us.
1: Holy Trinity, one God,
2: have mercy on us. Holy Mary,
1: pray for us.
2: Holy Mother of God,
1: pray for us.
2: Holy Virgin of Virgins,
1: pray for us.
2: Mother of Christ,
1: pray for us.
2: Mother of the Church,
1: pray for us.
2: Mother of Mercy,
1: pray for us.
2: Mother of Divine Grace,
1: pray for us.
2: Mother of Hope,
1: pray for us.
2: Mother Most Pure,
1: pray for us.
2: Mother Most Chaste,
1: pray for us.
2: Mother Most Inviolate,
1: pray for us.
2: Mother Undefiled,
1: pray for us.
2: Mother Most Amiable,
1: pray for us.
2: Mother Admirable,
1: pray for us.
2: Mother of Good Counsel,
1: pray for us.
2: Mother of our Creator,
1: pray for us.
2: Mother of our Savior,
1: pray for us.
2: Virgin Most Prudent,
1: pray for us.
2: Virgin Most Venerable,
1: pray for us.
2: Virgin Most Renowned,
1: pray for us.
2: Virgin Most Powerful,
1: pray for us.
2: Virgin Most Merciful,
1: pray for us.
2: Virgin Most Faithful,
1: pray for us.
2: Mirror of Justice,
1: pray for us.
2: Seat of Wisdom,
1: pray for us.
2: Cause of our Joy,
1: pray for us.
2: Spiritual Vessel,
1: pray for us.
2: Vessel of Honor,
1: pray for us.
2: Singular Vessel of Devotion,
1: pray for us.
2: Mystical Rose,
1: pray for us.
2: Tower of David,
1: pray for us.
2: Tower of Ivory,
1: pray for us.
2: House of Gold,
1: pray for us.
2: Ark of the Covenant,
1: pray for us.
2: Gate of Heaven,
1: pray for us.
2: Morning Star,
1: pray for us.
2: Health of the Sick,
1: pray for us.
2: Refuge of Sinners,
1: pray for us.
2: Solace of Migrants,
1: pray for us.
2: Comfort of the Afflicted,
1: pray for us.
2: Help of Christians,
1: pray for us.
2: Queen of Angels,
1: pray for us.
2: Queen of Patriarchs,
1: pray for us.
2: Queen of Prophets,
1: pray for us.
2: Queen of Apostles,
1: pray for us.
2: Queen of Martyrs,
1: pray for us.
2: Queen of Confessors,
1: pray for us.
2: Queen of Virgins,
1: pray for us.
2: Queen of All Saints,
1: pray for us.
2: Queen conceived without original sin,
1: pray for us.
2: Queen assumed into Heaven,
1: pray for us.
2: Queen of the Most Holy Rosary,
1: pray for us.
2: Queen of Families,
1: pray for us.
2: Queen of Peace,
1: pray for us. Lamb of God, who takes away the sins of the world, spare us, O Lord. Lamb of God, who takes away the sins of the world, graciously hear us, O Lord. Lamb of God, who takes away the sins of the world, have mercy on us. Pray for us, O Holy Mother of God, that we may be made worthy of the promises of Christ. Let us pray. Grant, we beseech thee, O Lord, that we, your servants, may enjoy perpetual health of mind and body and by the glorious intercession of the Blessed Mary, ever Virgin, may be delivered from present sorrow and obtain eternal joy. Through Christ our Lord. Amen. Death to sin, long live grace. O Mary, conceived without sin, pray for us who have recourse to thee.
3: The Lord be with you. May Almighty God bless you, the Father, the Son, and the Holy Spirit.
1: Amen.

0: Pray. Pray for the salvation of this country and the salvation of the world. And you can trust Jesus and Mary.
1: Holy Rosary, in the name of the Father, and of the Son, and of the Holy Spirit. Amen. Amen. Today we offer the Rosary to the Blessed Mother and her intentions. For the intentions we have in our hearts, for all the souls in purgatory, and for the end of abortion throughout the world. I believe in God, the Father Almighty, creator of heaven and earth, and in Jesus Christ, his only Son, our Lord, who was conceived by the Holy Spirit, born of the Virgin Mary, suffered under Pontius Pilate, was crucified, died, and was buried. He descended into hell. The third day he rose again from the dead. He ascended into heaven and sits at the right hand of God the Father Almighty. He shall come again to judge

0: to Living in the Dead.
1: I believe in the Holy Spirit, the Holy Catholic Church, the communion of saints, the resurrection, the forgiveness of sins, the resurrection of the body, and life everlasting. Amen.
0: Our Father, who art in heaven, hallowed be thy name. Thy kingdom come, thy will be done on earth as it is in heaven.
1: Give us this day our daily bread, and forgive us our trespasses, as we forgive those who trespass against us. And lead us not into temptation, but deliver us from evil. Amen.
0: Hail Mary, full of grace, the Lord is with thee. Blessed art thou among women, and blessed is the fruit of thy womb, Jesus.
1: Holy Mary, Mother of God, pray for us sinners, now and at the hour of our death. Amen.
0: Hail Mary, full of grace, the Lord is with thee. Blessed art thou among women, and blessed is the fruit of thy womb, Jesus.
1: Holy Mary, Mother of God, pray for us sinners, now and at the hour of our death. Amen.
0: Hail Mary, full of grace, the Lord is with thee. Blessed art thou among women, and blessed is the fruit of thy womb, Jesus.
1: Holy Mary, Mother of God, pray for us sinners, now and at the hour of our death. Amen.
0: Glory be to the Father, and to the Son, and to the Holy Spirit.
1: As it was in the beginning, is now, and ever shall be, world without end. Amen.
0: The first sorrowful mystery, the agony in the garden. He was in such agony, and he prayed so fervently, that his sweat became like drops of blood falling on the ground. When he rose from prayer and returned to his disciples, he found them sleeping from grief. The fruit of the mystery, sorrow for sin. Our Father who art in heaven, hallowed be thy name. Thy kingdom come, thy will be done, on earth as it is in heaven.
1: Give us this day our daily bread, and forgive us our trespasses, as we forgive those who trespass against us. And lead us not into temptation, but deliver us from evil. Amen.
0: Hail Mary, full of grace, the Lord is with thee. Blessed art thou among women, and blessed is the fruit of thy womb, Jesus.
1: Holy Mary, Mother of God, pray for us sinners, now and at the hour of our death. Amen.
0: Hail Mary, full of grace, the Lord is with thee. Blessed art thou among women, and blessed is the fruit of thy womb, Jesus.
1: Holy Mary, Mother of God, pray for us sinners, now and at the hour of our death. Amen.
0: Hail Mary, full of grace, the Lord is with thee. Blessed art thou among women, and blessed is the fruit of thy womb, Jesus.
1: Holy Mary, Mother of God, pray for us sinners, now and at the hour of our death. Amen.
0: Hail Mary, full of grace, the Lord is with thee. Blessed art thou among women, and blessed is the fruit of thy womb, Jesus.
1: Holy Mary, Mother of God, pray for us sinners, now and at the hour of our death. Amen.
0: Hail Mary, full of grace, the Lord is with thee. Blessed art thou among women, and blessed is the fruit of thy womb, Jesus.
1: Holy Mary, Mother of God, pray for us sinners, now and at the hour of our death. Amen.
0: Hail Mary, full of grace, the Lord is with thee. Blessed art thou among women, and blessed is the fruit of thy womb, Jesus.
1: Holy Mary, Mother of God, pray for us sinners, now and at the hour of our death. Amen.
0: Hail Mary, full of grace, the Lord is with thee. Blessed art thou among women, and blessed is the fruit of thy womb, Jesus.
1: Holy Mary, Mother of God, pray for us sinners, now and at the hour of our death. Amen.
0: Hail Mary, full of grace, the Lord is with thee. Blessed art thou among women, and blessed is the fruit of thy womb, Jesus.
1: Holy Mary, Mother of God, pray for us sinners, now and at the hour of our death. Amen.
0: Hail Mary, full of grace, the Lord is with thee. Blessed art thou among women, and blessed is the fruit of thy womb, Jesus.
1: Holy Mary, Mother of God, pray for us sinners, now and at the hour of our death. Amen.
0: Hail Mary, full of grace, the Lord is with thee. Blessed art thou among women, and blessed is the fruit of thy womb, Jesus.
1: Holy Mary, Mother of God, pray for us sinners, now and at the hour of our death. Amen.
0: Hail Mary, full of grace, the Lord is with thee. Blessed art thou among women, and blessed is the fruit of thy womb, Jesus.
1: Holy Mary, Mother of God, pray for us sinners, now and at the hour of our death. Amen.
0: Glory be to the Father, and to the Son, and to the Holy Spirit.
1: As it was in the beginning, is now, and ever shall be, world without end. Amen.
0: O my Jesus, forgive us our sins, save us from the fires of hell, lead all souls to heaven, especially those

0: mercy. Sacred Heart of Jesus,
1: have mercy on us.
0: Immaculate Heart of Mary,
1: pray for us.
0: Saint Joseph,
1: increase our faith.

0: The second sorrowful mystery, the scourging of the pillar. Then Pilate took Jesus and had him scourged. The fruit of the mystery, purity. Angela is asking prayers for her daughter, who has a 3-year-old boy and is also one month pregnant, to have good health and a good pregnancy, and for her son's health. An anonymous caller is asking prayers for miraculous healing of a 5-year-old boy, Nathan, through the intercession of the Blessed Carlos Acutis, that Jesus may be with him and that he may trust in him. Joseph is asking prayers for his brother, Tim, and for his caregiver, Cart. Judy and Richard are asking prayers every day for all their personal intentions, especially their safety and protection, for them to have joy in their hearts. Our Father who art in heaven, hallowed be thy name, thy kingdom come, thy will be done, on earth as it is in heaven.
1: Give us this day our daily bread, and forgive us our trespasses, as we forgive those who trespass against us. And lead us not into temptation, but deliver us from evil. Amen.
0: Hail Mary, full of grace, the Lord is with thee. Blessed art thou among women, and blessed is the fruit of thy womb, Jesus.
1: Holy Mary, Mother of God, pray for us sinners, now and at the hour of our death. Amen.
0: Hail Mary, full of grace, the Lord is with thee. Blessed art thou among women, and blessed is the fruit of thy womb, Jesus.
1: Holy Mary, Mother of God, pray for us sinners, now and at the hour of our death. Amen.
0: Hail Mary, full of grace, the Lord is with thee. Blessed art thou among women, and blessed is the fruit of thy womb, Jesus.
1: Holy Mary, Mother of God, pray for us sinners, now and at the hour of our death. Amen.
0: Hail Mary, full of grace, the Lord is with thee. Blessed art thou among women, and blessed is the fruit of thy womb, Jesus.
1: Holy Mary, Mother of God, pray for us sinners, now and at the hour of our death. Amen.
0: Hail Mary, full of grace, the Lord is with thee. Blessed art thou among women, and blessed is the fruit of thy womb, Jesus.
1: Holy Mary, Mother of God, pray for us sinners, now and at the hour of our death. Amen.
0: Hail Mary, full of grace, the Lord is with thee. Blessed art thou among women, and blessed is the fruit of thy womb, Jesus.
1: Holy Mary, Mother of God, pray for us sinners, now and at the hour of our death. Amen.
0: Hail Mary, full of grace, the Lord is with thee. Blessed art thou among women, and blessed is the fruit of thy womb, Jesus.
1: Holy Mary, Mother of God, pray for us sinners, now and at the hour of our death. Amen.
0: Hail Mary, full of grace, the Lord is with thee. Blessed art thou among women, and blessed is the fruit of thy womb, Jesus.
1: Holy Mary, Mother of God, pray for us sinners, now and at the hour of our death. Amen.
0: Hail Mary, full of grace, the Lord is with thee. Blessed art thou among women, and blessed is the fruit of thy womb, Jesus.
1: Holy Mary, Mother of God, pray for us sinners, now and at the hour of our death. Amen.
0: Hail Mary, full of grace, the Lord is with thee. Blessed art thou among women, and blessed is the fruit of thy womb, Jesus.
1: Holy Mary, Mother of God, pray for us sinners, now and at the hour of our death. Amen.
0: Glory be to the Father, and to the Son, and to the Holy Spirit.
1: As it was in the beginning, is now, and ever shall be, world without end. Amen.
0: O my Jesus, forgive us our sins, save us from the fires of hell, and lead all souls to heaven, especially those in most need of thy mercy. Sacred Heart of Jesus,
1: have mercy on us.
0: Immaculate Heart of Mary,
1: pray for us.
0: Saint Joseph,
1: increase our faith.

0: The third sorrowful mystery, the crowning with thorns. They stripped off his clothes and threw a scarlet military cloak about him. Weaving a crown out of thorns, they placed it on his head and a reed in his right hand. The fruit of the mystery, courage. Anna is asking prayers for all the immigrants welcomed to the U.S. for healing on her stomach, and for her husband, children, grandchildren, and for her financial blessing. Jackie is asking prayers and thanksgiving to God for the home insurance that will pay the damage of their home, for her job interview on Thursday to go well, and that she will get the job. And she prays for her to get closer to God. Christine is asking prayers for the repose of the souls of her family, especially her daughter Maria, that the Lord may guide her to make the right decision and moving, and that there may be peace between her and her sister. Our Father who art in heaven, hallowed be thy name. Thy kingdom come, thy will be done on earth as it is in heaven.
1: Give us this day our daily bread, and forgive us our trespasses, as we forgive those who trespass against us. And lead us not into temptation, but deliver us from evil. Amen.
0: Hail Mary, full of grace, the Lord is with thee. Blessed art thou among women, and blessed is the fruit of thy womb, Jesus.
1: Holy Mary, Mother of God, pray for us sinners, now and at the hour of our death. Amen.
0: Hail Mary, full of grace, the Lord is with thee. Blessed art thou among women, and blessed is the fruit of thy womb, Jesus.
1: Holy Mary, Mother of God, pray for us sinners, now and at the hour of our death. Amen.
0: Hail Mary, full of grace, the Lord is with thee. Blessed art thou among women, and blessed is the fruit of thy womb, Jesus.
1: Holy Mary, Mother of God, pray for us sinners, now and at the hour of our death. Amen.
0: Hail Mary, full of grace, the Lord is with thee. Blessed art thou among women, and blessed is the fruit of thy womb, Jesus.
1: Holy Mary, Mother of God, pray for us sinners, now and at the hour of our death. Amen.
0: Hail Mary, full of grace, the Lord is with thee. Blessed art thou among women, and blessed is the fruit of thy womb, Jesus.
1: Holy Mary, Mother of God, pray for us sinners, now and at the hour of our death. Amen.
0: Hail Mary, full of grace, the Lord is with thee. Blessed art thou among women, and blessed is the fruit of thy womb, Jesus.
1: Holy Mary, Mother of God, pray for us sinners, now and at the hour of our death. Amen.
0: Hail Mary, full of grace, the Lord is with thee. Blessed art thou among women, and blessed is the fruit of thy womb, Jesus.
1: Holy Mary, Mother of God, pray for us sinners, now and at the hour of our death. Amen.
0: Hail Mary, full of grace, the Lord is with thee. Blessed art thou among women, and blessed is the fruit of thy womb, Jesus.
1: Holy Mary, Mother of God, pray for us sinners, now and at the hour of our death. Amen.
0: Hail Mary, full of grace, the Lord is with thee. Blessed art thou among women, and blessed is the fruit of thy womb, Jesus.
1: Holy Mary, Mother of God, pray for us sinners, now and at the hour of our death. Amen.
0: Hail Mary, full of grace, the Lord is with thee. Blessed art thou among women, and blessed is the fruit of thy womb, Jesus.
1: Holy Mary, Mother of God, pray for us sinners, now and at the hour of our death. Amen.
0: Hail Mary, full of grace, the Lord is with thee. Blessed art thou among women, and blessed is the fruit of thy womb, Jesus.
1: Holy Mary, Mother of God, pray for us sinners, now and at the hour of our death. Amen.
0: Glory be to the Father, and to the Son, and to the Holy Spirit.
1: As it was in the beginning, is now, and ever shall be, world without end. Amen.
0: O my Jesus, forgive us our sins, save us from the fires of hell, and lead all souls to heaven, especially those in most need of thy mercy. Sacred Heart of Jesus,
1: have mercy on us.
0: Immaculate Heart of Mary,
1: pray for us.
0: Saint Joseph,
1: increase our faith.

The fourth sorrowful mystery, the carrying of the cross. In carrying the cross himself, he went out to what is called the place of the skull, in Hebrew, Golgotha. The fruit of the mystery, patience. Patty's asking prayers for health of her friends, Marge and David, who have cancer. For the health of her friends, Bob and Mary, who are going to have surgery. And that her son Michael's MRI.

0: right, may return with good results, that her children may return to the church, for her friend Sandy, and for her own health. Wilda is asking prayers for Dana, who has eye surgery today, for good healing, and for her son, Deshaun. Rose is asking prayers for Linda and Greg to heal, for their good health and for their family. Our Father who art in heaven, hallowed be thy name, thy kingdom come, thy will be done, on earth as it is in heaven.
1: Give us this day our daily bread, and forgive us our trespasses, as we forgive those who trespass against us. And lead us not into temptation, but deliver us from evil. Amen.
0: Hail Mary, full of grace, the Lord is with thee. Blessed art thou among women, and blessed is the fruit of thy womb, Jesus.
1: Holy Mary, Mother of God, pray for us sinners, now and at the hour of our death. Amen.
0: Hail Mary, full of grace, the Lord is with thee. Blessed art thou among women, and blessed is the fruit of thy womb, Jesus.
1: Holy Mary, Mother of God, pray for us sinners, now and at the hour of our death. Amen.
0: Hail Mary, full of grace, the Lord is with thee. Blessed art thou among women, and blessed is the fruit of thy womb, Jesus.
1: Holy Mary, Mother of God, pray for us sinners, now and at the hour of our death. Amen.
0: Hail Mary, full of grace, the Lord is with thee. Blessed art thou among women, and blessed is the fruit of thy womb, Jesus.
1: Holy Mary, Mother of God, pray for us sinners, now and at the hour of our death. Amen.
0: Hail Mary, full of grace, the Lord is with thee. Blessed art thou among women, and blessed is the fruit of thy womb, Jesus.
1: Holy Mary, Mother of God, pray for us sinners, now and at the hour of our death. Amen.
0: Hail Mary, full of grace, the Lord is with thee. Blessed art thou among women, and blessed is the fruit of thy womb, Jesus.
1: Holy Mary, Mother of God, pray for us sinners, now and at the hour of our death. Amen.
0: Hail Mary, full of grace, the Lord is with thee. Blessed art thou among women, and blessed is the fruit of thy womb, Jesus.
1: Holy Mary, Mother of God, pray for us sinners, now and at the hour of our death. Amen.
0: Hail Mary, full of grace, the Lord is with thee. Blessed art thou among women, and blessed is the fruit of thy womb, Jesus.
1: Holy Mary, Mother of God, pray for us sinners, now and at the hour of our death. Amen.
0: Hail Mary, full of grace, the Lord is with thee. Blessed art thou among women, and blessed is the fruit of thy womb, Jesus.
1: Holy Mary, Mother of God, pray for us sinners, now and at the hour of our death. Amen.
0: Hail Mary, full of grace, the Lord is with thee. Blessed art thou among women, and blessed is the fruit of thy womb, Jesus.
1: Holy Mary, Mother of God, pray for us sinners, now and at the hour of our death. Amen.
0: Glory be to the Father, and to the Son, and to the Holy Spirit.
1: As it was in the beginning, is now, and ever shall be, world without end. Amen.
0: O my Jesus, forgive us our sins, save us from the fires of hell, and lead all souls to heaven, especially those in most need of thy mercy. Sacred Heart of Jesus,
1: have mercy on us.
0: Immaculate Heart of Mary,
1: pray for us.
0: Saint Joseph,
1: increase our faith.

0: The fifth sorrowful mystery, the crucifixion. Jesus cried out in a loud voice, "Father, into your hands I commend my spirit." And when he had said this, he breathed his last. The fruit of the mystery, perseverance. Joan is asking prayers for her grandkids and great-grandkids to all be baptized, for Robert's healing and for herself too. An anonymous caller is asking prayers for Nicole and Monica, for the whole family and family peace. Marsha is asking prayers for Steve, who is dying from cancer, for God to be merciful to him and for his family. For Melanie to have good health results on her leg, to trust in God, and for her daughters to keep learning the rosary, and for her son to follow Christ. Our Father, who art in heaven, hallowed be thy name. Thy kingdom come, thy will be done, on earth as it is in heaven.
1: Give us this day our daily bread, and forgive us.

0: us our trespasses, as we forgive those who trespass against us. And lead us not into temptation, but deliver us from evil. Amen.
1: Hail Mary, full of grace, the Lord is with thee. Blessed art thou among women, and blessed is the fruit of thy womb, Jesus.
0: Holy Mary, Mother of God, pray for us sinners, now and at the hour of our death. Amen.
1: Hail Mary, full of grace, the Lord is with thee. Blessed art thou among women, and blessed is the fruit of thy womb, Jesus.
0: Holy Mary, Mother of God, pray for us sinners, now and at the hour of our death. Amen.
1: Hail Mary, full of grace, the Lord is with thee. Blessed art thou among women, and blessed is the fruit of thy womb, Jesus.
0: Holy Mary, Mother of God, pray for us sinners, now and at the hour of our death. Amen.
1: Hail Mary, full of grace, the Lord is with thee. Blessed art thou among women, and blessed is the fruit of thy womb, Jesus.
0: Holy Mary, Mother of God, pray for us sinners, now and at the hour of our death. Amen.
1: Hail Mary, full of grace, the Lord is with thee. Blessed art thou among women, and blessed is the fruit of thy womb, Jesus.
0: Holy Mary, Mother of God, pray for us sinners, now and at the hour of our death. Amen.
1: Hail Mary, full of grace, the Lord is with thee. Blessed art thou among women, and blessed is the fruit of thy womb, Jesus.
0: Holy Mary, Mother of God, pray for us sinners, now and at the hour of our death. Amen.
1: Hail Mary, full of grace, the Lord is with thee. Blessed art thou among women, and blessed is the fruit of thy womb, Jesus.
0: Holy Mary, Mother of God, pray for us sinners, now and at the hour of our death. Amen.
1: Hail Mary, full of grace, the Lord is with thee. Blessed art thou among women, and blessed is the fruit of thy womb, Jesus.
0: Holy Mary, Mother of God, pray for us sinners, now and at the hour of our death. Amen.
1: Hail Mary, full of grace, the Lord is with thee. Blessed art thou among women, and blessed is the fruit of thy womb, Jesus.
0: Holy Mary, Mother of God, pray for us sinners, now and at the hour of our death. Amen.
1: Hail Mary, full of grace, the Lord is with thee. Blessed art thou among women, and blessed is the fruit of thy womb, Jesus.
0: Holy Mary, Mother of God, pray for us sinners, now and at the hour of our death. Amen.
1: Glory be to the Father, and to the Son, and to the Holy Spirit.
0: As it was in the beginning, is now, and ever shall be, world without end. Amen.
1: O my Jesus, forgive us our sins, save us from the fires of hell, and lead all souls to heaven, especially those in most need of thy mercy. Sacred Heart of Jesus,
0: have mercy on us.
1: Immaculate Heart of Mary,
0: pray for us.
1: Saint Joseph,
0: increase our faith.

0: Hail, Holy Queen, Mother of Mercy, our life, our sweetness, and our hope. To thee do we cry, poor banished children of Eve. To thee do we send up our sighs, mourning and weeping in this valley of tears. Turn then, most gracious Advocate, thine eyes of mercy toward us, and after this our exile, show unto us the blessed fruit of thy womb, Jesus. O clement, O loving, O sweet Virgin Mary, pray for us, O Holy Mother of God,
1: that we may be made worthy of the promises of Christ. Amen.
0: O God, whose only begotten Son, by his life, death, and resurrection, has purchased for us the rewards of eternal life, grant, we beseech thee, that by meditating upon these mysteries of the most holy Rosary of the Blessed Virgin Mary, that we may imitate what they contain and obtain what they promise, through the same Christ our Lord. Amen. Saint Michael the Archangel, defend us in battle. Be our defense against the wickedness and snares of the devil. May God rebuke him, we humbly pray. And to thou, O Prince of the heavenly hosts, by the power of God, throw us into hell, Satan, and all evil spirits who prowl about the world, seeking the ruin of souls. Amen. For the intentions of the Holy Father, our Father who art in heaven, hallowed be thy name. Thy kingdom come, thy will be done, on earth as it is in heaven.
1: Give us this day our daily bread, and forgive us our trespasses, as we forgive those who trespass against us. And lead us not into temptation, but deliver us from evil. Amen.
0: Hail Mary, full of grace, the Lord is with thee. Blessed art thou among women, and blessed is the fruit of thy womb, Jesus.
1: Holy Mary, Mother of God, pray for us sinners, now and at the hour of our death. Amen.
0: Glory be to the Father, and to the Son, and to the Holy Spirit.
1: As it was in the beginning, is now, and ever shall be, world without end. Amen.
0: The Litany of Loretto. Lord, have mercy.
1: Christ, have mercy.
0: Lord, have mercy. Christ, hear us.
1: Christ, graciously hear us.
0: God, the Father of heaven,
1: have mercy on us.
0: God, the Son, Redeemer of the world,
1: have mercy on us.
0: God, the Holy Spirit,
1: have mercy on us.
0: Holy Trinity, one God,
1: have mercy on us.
0: Holy Mary,
1: pray for us.
0: Holy Mother of God,
1: pray for us.
0: Holy Virgin of Virgins,
1: pray for us.
0: Mother of Christ,
1: pray for us.
0: Mother of the Church,
1: pray for us.
0: Mother of Mercy,
1: pray for us.
0: Mother of Divine Grace,
1: pray for us.
0: Mother of Hope,
1: pray for us.
0: Mother Most Pure,
1: pray for us.
0: Mother Most Chaste,
1: pray for us.
0: Mother Inviolate,
1: pray for us.
0: Mother Undefiled,
1: pray for us.
0: Mother Most Amiable,
1: pray for us.
0: Mother Most Admirable,
1: pray for us.
0: Mother of Good Counsel,
1: pray for us.
0: Mother of our Creator,
1: pray for us.
0: Mother of our Savior,
1: pray for us.
0: Virgin Most Prudent,
1: pray for us.
0: Virgin Most Venerable,
1: pray for us.
0: Virgin Most Renowned,
1: pray for us.
0: Virgin Most Powerful,
1: pray for us.
0: Virgin Most Merciful,
1: pray for us.
0: Virgin Most Faithful,
1: pray for us.
0: Mirror of Justice,
1: pray for us.
0: Seat of Wisdom,
1: pray for us.
0: Cause of our joy,
1: pray for us.
0: Spiritual vessel,
1: pray for us.
0: Vessel of honor,
1: pray for us.
0: Singular vessel of devotion,
1: pray for us.
0: Mystical rose,
1: pray for us.
0: Tower of David,
1: pray for us.
0: Tower of ivory,
1: pray for us.
0: House of gold,
1: pray for us.
0: Ark of the covenant,
1: pray for us.
0: Gate of heaven,
1: pray for us.
0: Morning star,
1: pray for us.
0: Health of the sick,
1: pray for us.
0: Refuge of sinners,
1: pray for us.
0: Solace of migrants,
1: pray for us.
0: Comfort of the afflicted,
1: pray for us.
0: Help of Christians,
1: pray for us.
0: Queen of angels,
1: pray for us.
0: Queen of patriarchs,
1: pray for us.
0: Queen of prophets,
1: pray for us.
0: Queen of apostles,
1: pray for us.
0: Queen of martyrs,
1: pray for us.
0: Queen of confessors,
1: pray for us.
0: Queen of virgins,
1: pray for us.
0: Queen of all saints,
1: pray for us.
0: Queen conceived without original sin,
1: pray for us.
0: Queen assumed into heaven,
1: pray for us.
0: Queen of the Most Holy Rosary,
1: pray for us.
0: Queen of families,
1: pray for us.
0: Queen of peace,
1: pray for us.
0: Lamb of God, who takes away the sins of the world.
1: Spare us, O Lord.
0: Lamb of God, who takes away the sins of the world.
1: Graciously hear us, O Lord.
0: Lamb of God, who takes away the sins of the world.
1: Have mercy on us.
0: Pray for us, O Holy Mother of God.
1: That we may be made worthy of the promises of Christ.
0: Let us pray. Grant, we beseech thee, O Lord God, that we, your servants, may enjoy perpetual health of mind and body, and by the glorious intercession of the Blessed Mary, ever Virgin, may be delivered from present sorrow and obtain eternal joy through Christ our Lord.
1: Amen.
0: In the name of the Father, and of the Son, and of the Holy Spirit. Amen.

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And you can trust Jesus and Mary.

He has shown the strength of his arm. 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He has cast down the mighty from their thrones, and he has lifted up the lowly. He has filled the hungry with great things, and the rich he has sent away empty. He has come to the help of his servant Israel, for he has remembered his promise of mercy, the promise he made to our fathers, to Abraham,

Hello, my name is Father Stephen Norton. I'm the pastor. We are at St. John the Baptist Church in Yonkers. I'm the pastor of St. John the Baptist, Most Holy Trinity, St. Anne Parish in Yonkers. We have another church site not too far from here, about a mile away. We are a merged parish that continues to open itself to countless ways that we're able to most especially bring peace to our world. As I stand here today, we are searching for ways in which we can continue to encourage people to learn about peace throughout our world, in our lives, in our community, and throughout the globe. There's such a need for peace. And we here at St. John the Baptist, Most Holy Trinity, St. Anne Parish, want to be major advocates of peace in our world.

A reading from the Gospel according to St. Matthew. Jesus said to his disciples, "When the Son of Man comes in his glory, and all the angels with him, he will sit upon his glorious throne, and all the nations will be assembled before him. And he will separate them one from another, as a shepherd separates the sheep from the goats. He will place the sheep on his right and the goats on his left. Then the king will say to those in his right, 'Come, you who are blessed by my Father, inherit the kingdom prepared for you from the foundation of the world. For I was hungry and you gave me food. I was thirsty and you gave me drink. A stranger and you welcomed me. Naked and you clothed me, ill and you cared for me, in prison and you visited me.' Then the righteous will answer him and say, 'Lord, when did we see you hungry and feed you, or thirsty and give you drink? When did we see you a stranger and welcome you, or naked and clothe you? When did we see you ill or in prison and visit you?' And the king will say to them in reply, 'Amen, I say to you, whatever you did for one of the least brothers of mine, you did for me.' Then he will say to those on his left, 'Depart from me, you accursed, into the eternal fire prepared for the devil and his angels. For I was hungry, and you gave me no food. I was thirsty, and you gave me no drink. A stranger, and you gave me no welcome. Naked, and you gave me no clothing. Ill and in prison, and you did not care for me.' Then they will answer and say,

Lord, when did we see you hungry or thirsty or a stranger or naked or ill or in prison and not minister to your needs? He will answer them, Amen, I say to you. What you did not do for one of these least ones, you did not do for me. And these will go off to eternal punishment, but the righteous to eternal life.

Dear children, return to prayer, because those who pray are not afraid of the future. Those who pray are open to life and respect the lives of others. Those who pray, my beloved little ones, truly feel the profound freedom of the children of God and, with a truly joyful and grateful heart, diligently serve the greater good of all mankind, their cherished brothers and sisters. Because God is love and freedom. Therefore, my little ones, when someone wants to put chains on you and use you for their own ends, that does not come from God, because God is love and gives His peace to every creature. That is why He sent me, to help you grow on the path of holiness. Thank you for having responded to my call.

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Number 795, This Joyful Eastertide, number 795.

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The Lord be with you. Dear sisters and brothers, as we begin these sacred mysteries, let us first call to mind our sins and ask our Lord to grant us his peace, his mercy, and

0: his forgiveness. Lord Jesus, you came to heal the contrite of heart. Lord, have mercy. You came to call sinners to yourself. Christ, have mercy. You are seated at the right hand of the Father to intercede for us. Lord, have mercy. May Almighty God have mercy on us, forgive us our sins, and bring us to everlasting life. Amen. Let us pray. Almighty and eternal God, who through the regenerating power of baptism have been pleased to confer on us a heavenly life, grant, we pray, that those you tender capable of immortality by justifying them may by your guidance attain the fullness of glory through our Lord Jesus Christ, your Son, who lives and reigns with you in the unity of the Holy Spirit, one God, forever and ever.
1: Amen. A reading from the Acts of the Apostles. Paul reached also Derbe and Lystra, where there was a disciple named Timothy, the son of a Jewish woman who was a believer, but his father was a Greek. The brothers in Lystra and Iconium spoke highly of him, and Paul wanted him to come along with him. On account of the Jews of that region, Paul had him circumcised, for they all knew that his father was a Greek. As they traveled from city to city, they handed on to the people for observance the decisions reached by the apostles and presbyters in Jerusalem. Day after day, the churches grew stronger in faith and increased in number. They traveled through the Phrygian and Galatian territory because they had been prevented by the Holy Spirit from preaching the message in the province of Asia. When they came to Mysia, they tried to go into Bithynia, but the Spirit of Jesus did not allow them. So they crossed through Mysia and came down to Troas. During the night, Paul had a vision. A Macedonian stood before him and implored him with these words, "Come over to Macedonia and help us." When he had seen the vision, we sought passage to Macedonia at once, concluding that God had called us to proclaim the good news to them. The word of the Lord.
0: Thanks be to God.
1: Let all the earth cry out to God with joy. Let all the earth cry out to God with joy. Sing joyfully to the Lord, all you lands. Serve the Lord with gladness. Come before him with joyful song. Let all the earth cry out to God with joy. Know that the Lord is God. He made us. His we are. His people, the flock he tends. Let all the earth cry out to God with joy. The Lord is good. His kindness endures forever, and his faithfulness to all generations. Let all the earth cry out to God with joy.

The Lord be with you. A reading from the Holy Gospel according to John. Jesus said to his disciples, "If the world hates you, realize that it hated me first. If you belong to the world would love its own. But because you do not belong to the world, and I have chosen you out of the world hates you. Remember the word I spoke to you. No slave is greater than his master. If they persecuted me, they will also persecute you. If they kept my word, they will also keep yours. And they will do all these things to you on account of my name, because they do not know the one who sent me." The Gospel of the world. It's good to remember that as Jesus says all of these powerful words to the apostles in his farewell discourse at the Last Supper, that of course it goes to them, of course it goes to all of us forever when we read these words, that he chooses us to be his disciples, to come out and not be part of the world but part of the kingdom of God. But the first one that actually was chosen for this, and we wouldn't be here had not been for that, was our Blessed Mother, the Virgin Mary. She was the one that was chosen to have, of all of the roles that have fulfilled the kingdom of God forever, to bring Jesus into the world in the first place. Which is something beautiful, because this weekend, that's tomorrow's Mother's Day, May is the month of our Blessed Mother, May and October, although every day is, but May, the church dedicates it to her. It's good for us to think about that in these days that we are appreciating and expressing our love to all mothers, and not just biological mothers, but everyone that has a motherly role in people's lives. Religious sisters, that great aunt that is part of our lives, everyone that is like a mother is to be celebrated these days, but of course beginning with our Blessed Virgin Mary. And you know, people ask us, as the priests, they ask us, it's a common question, and it's a polite and loving question. They ask us, how come you're a priest? What happened? And there's a lot to it. So my simple response usually is the same way that you're married, you fall in love, and then you do practical steps, you go through ups and downs, and if it's meant to be, and the church discerns it, then you become a priest. My ordination date is actually, anniversaries, my classmates are, it's this Thursday, May 15th. We will be 16 years since we were ordained here at St. Patrick's Cathedral's main sanctuary. And so but there's a lot to it. So like, unless someone like really wants to sit down and talk for 4 hours, there's really not much to give into the details, but there's a lot to it. And one story, though, that really impacted me when it came to my vocation story was the fact that when I was already about to be ordained, like way into it, my mom, who went to a boarding school in Tampa, in this school called Holy Name Academy, and in the late 60s, and she told me one day, it's like, by the way, just so you know, one day I was so inspired after Mass, she was in her boarding school, that I went to the altar of the Blessed Mother, and I asked her to please have my firstborn son to be a priest. And so she had that prayer before I even was conceived, you know. And then she told me, but I never told you because I'm her firstborn son. So she didn't want to put any pressure either, that she had this prayer, but to me, when she told me that, it was such a beautiful confirmation that basically my two mothers, my mom Daisy and our Blessed Virgin Mary, had a conversation
before I existed. Perhaps, you know, our Blessed Mother went to God and said, create like a little priestly soul in this one. And so so it was a beautiful confirmation. And then, which you need a lot of, by the way, on your process of becoming a priest. It's in God sends them in so many ways. But then there's a beautiful tradition that on your ordination, you

your hands are anointed with oil because they're consecrated, and then you wear like on you have with you a cloth that we call the maniturgium, which is basically a hand cloth, and then you dry all the oil there. But then the tradition is, which is very beautiful, that you give it to your mom, and then when she passes away, and I've been to funerals of priests' moms, and they wear them in their hands, because the tradition is that when they come to the gates of heaven, they will, Jesus asks, so what did you do for me? How did you serve me? And she's going to show the maniturgium, and she's going to say that I gave you a priest. And so it was a beautiful thing, and it's one of the most touching moments in the first masses of the priest when they give this gift to their mother, which is of course more of a gratitude gift because they were such a part of it. But it was so beautiful, I have to say, when I gave it to my mom, because from there she took me back to the Mary altar in when I had my first mass at St. Elizabeth, and we both knelt before her, and it was like a full circle. It's like she had prayed for me to become a priest. It happened without me even knowing. And now, so Mary gave it, and now she gave me back to him, her. I mean, she's like, okay, now he's yours. And so, but it's a beautiful reminder how these things are not in any way just pieties. They're concrete. They happen in our lives. We just had to notice them. They're little things. My mom didn't have to remember that she was praying for that when she was a teenager. But it was the things that happened. And our Blessed Mother is there all the time. She was the first one to be picked out of the fallen world to be someone that brings God's love into the world by bringing Jesus. And she's helping us do it all the time. So on this Mother's Day weekend, in this month of May, in this special spring, if Easter, let us just be grateful about that. And we send all of our love to all the mothers and all who have been like our mother to us and to so many. And of course, it is always time to tell our Blessed Mother how much we love her. God bless you. And now let us ask our Heavenly Father to help us with all of our needs. Let us pray for the church. May the Lord bless her members as we unite in love for God and love for one another. Let us pray to the Lord. For public authorities, may the Holy Spirit inspire them in advocating for the well-being and prosperity of all. Let us pray to the Lord. For all who are impacted by war or violence, may God bring healing, peace, and comfort. Let us pray to the Lord. For all of us gathered here, may we be given the grace to be attentive to the presence of the Holy Spirit in our lives. Let us pray to the Lord. For the faithful departed, and especially for Stanislawa, may the Lord welcome them into his heavenly kingdom. Let us pray to the Lord. Father in heaven, hear and answer our prayers according to your most holy will through Christ our Lord.

Pray, brothers and sisters, that this my sacrifice and yours may be acceptable to God, our Almighty Father.

Accept in compassion, Lord, we pray, the offerings of your family, that under your protective care they may never lose what they have received, but attain the gifts that are eternal through Christ our Lord. Amen. The Lord be with you. Lift up your hearts. Let us give thanks to the Lord our God. It is truly right and just, our duty and our salvation at all times, to acclaim you, O Lord, but in this time above all to laud you yet more gloriously, when Christ our Passover has been sacrificed. By the oblation of his body, he brought the sacrifices of old to fulfillment. In the reality of the cross, and by commending himself to you for our salvation, showed himself the priest, the altar, and the lamb of sacrifice. Therefore, overcome with paschal joy, every land, every people exults in your praise, and even the heavenly powers with the angelic hosts sing together the unending hymn of your glory as they acclaim.

You are indeed holy, O Lord, the fount of all holiness. Make holy, therefore, these gifts, we pray, by sending down your Spirit upon them like the dewfall, so that they may become for us the body and blood of our Lord Jesus Christ. At the time he was betrayed and entered willingly into his passion, he took bread and, giving thanks, broke it, and gave it to his disciples, saying, "Take this, all of you, and eat of it, for this is my body, which will be given up for you."

In a similar way, when supper was ended, he took the chalice and once more giving thanks, he gave it to his disciples, saying, "Take this, all of you, and drink from it, for this is the chalice of my blood, the blood of the new and eternal covenant, which will be poured out for you and for many for the forgiveness of sins. Do this in memory of me."

Therefore, as we celebrate the memorial of his death and resurrection, we offer you, Lord, the bread of life and the chalice of salvation, giving thanks that you have held us worthy to be in your presence and minister to you. Humbly we pray that, partaking of the body and blood of Christ, we may be gathered into one by the Holy Spirit. Remember, Lord, your church spread throughout the world, and bring her to the fullness of charity, together with Leo, our Pope, and Ronald, our Bishop, and all the clergy. Remember also our brothers and sisters who have fallen asleep in the hope of the resurrection, and all who have died in your mercy. Welcome them into the light of your face. Have mercy on us all, we pray, that with the Blessed Virgin Mary, Mother of God, with Blessed Joseph, her spouse, with the Blessed Apostles, Saint Patrick, and all the saints who have pleased you throughout the ages, we may merit to be co-heirs to eternal life, and may praise and glorify you through your Son, Jesus Christ. Through him and with him and in him, O God, Almighty Father, in the unity of the Holy Spirit, all glory and honor is yours forever and ever.

0: At the Savior's command and formed by divine teaching, we dare to say, Our Father, who art in heaven, hallowed be thy name. Thy kingdom come, thy will be done, on earth as it is in heaven. Give us this day our daily bread, and forgive us our trespasses, as we forgive those who trespass against us. And lead us not into temptation, but deliver us from evil. Deliver us, Lord, we pray, from every evil. Graciously grant peace in our days, that by the help of your mercy, we may be always free from sin and safe from all distress as we await the blessed hope and the coming of our Savior, Jesus Christ. Lord Jesus Christ, who said to your apostles, Peace I leave you, my peace I give you. Look not on our sins, but on the faith of your church, and graciously grant her peace and unity in accordance with your will, who live and reign forever and ever. Amen. The peace of the Lord be with you always.
1: And with your spirit.
0: Let us offer each other the sign of peace.

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Behold him who takes away the sins of the world. Blessed are those called to the supper of the Lamb. Lord, I am not worthy that you should enter under my roof, but only say the word, and my soul shall be healed.

0: Let us pray. Keep safe, O Lord, we pray, those whom you have saved by your kindness, that redeemed by the passion of your Son, they may rejoice in his resurrection, who lives and reigns forever and ever.
1: Amen.
0: The Lord be with you.
1: And
0: may Almighty God bless you, the Father, and the Son, and the Holy Spirit.
1: Amen.
0: The Mass has ended. Let us go in peace.
1: Thanks be to God.
0: And let us tell our Blessed Mother on this Mother's Day weekend how much we love her, and for her also to protect all mothers and mother figures, and that she may be rejoicing with those who have gone to heaven in this time. And we pray, Hail Mary. Full of grace, the Lord is with thee. Blessed art thou amongst women, and blessed is the fruit of thy womb, Jesus. Holy Mary, Mother of God, pray for us sinners, now and at the hour of our death. Amen. And have a blessed and beautiful Mother's Day weekend, everyone.
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God, in this world of uncertainty, in this world of brokenness, in this world of violence, people of every generation hope for peace. And so during this Jubilee year, with this torch of peace, we signify that great hope, especially for the young people throughout the world who are experiencing that uncertainty, that despair, that violence, that lack of being known and knowing. We pray to God, and we place ourselves before the Lord and His church in search of peace. And we know that true peace can only come through Christ. It can't come through the things of the world. It comes through Christ and our relationship with Him and His church. And so may God bless us all and bring us a great sense of peace.

Good day. This is Father Leo Smith, pastor of St. Finbar Catholic Church in Naples, Florida. I invite everyone listening and watching to join me and the people of St. Finbar as we pray to God that the peace of God, which is symbolized by this torch for peace, light God's world entirely, especially in this troubled and tumultuous time. May the Prince of Peace aid us all at all times. God bless all of you very much.

Dear children, once again today I give thanks to the Almighty for being with you and for being able to guide you toward the God of love and peace. The ideologies that destroy you and your spiritual life are fleeting. I call you, little children, return to God, because with God you have a future and eternal life. Thank you for having responded to my call.

0: Hello, everyone. Welcome back to the True, the Good, and the Beautiful podcast. I'm your host, Allison Peche, and today we have a very special guest, Dr. Ruben, and he is my ethics professor, so I thought he was perfect to bring on the show. So before we get started, Dr. Ruben, could you lead us in a prayer to begin?
1: Absolutely. In the name of the Father, and of the Son, and of the Holy Spirit, amen. Come, Holy Spirit, fill the hearts of thy faithful, and enkindle in them the fire of thy love. Send forth thy spirit, and they shall be created, and thou shalt renew the face of the earth. Let us pray. O God, who didst instruct the hearts of thy faithful by the light of the Holy Spirit, grant us in that same spirit to be truly wise, and ever to rejoice in his consolations. Through Christ our Lord. Amen. Our Lady's Seat of Wisdom, pray for us. In the Father, and the Son, and the Holy Spirit. Amen.
0: Perfect. Okay, thank you so much. So the topic today, so we touched on beauty in as it applied to femininity in the third episode, I believe. So watch that one if you haven't already. But today we're going to talk about beauty from a philosophical standpoint, which is why Dr. Ruben is perfect for this. So Dr. Ruben, can we start out by addressing what is beauty exactly?
1: Absolutely. Aquinas gives a really wonderful, just sort of common sense definition, of beauty in terms of its effect, right? Which is that the beautiful is that which pleases merely by being seen or apprehended, right? That's the most obvious property of beautiful things, right? Is that the moment we see them, we delight in seeing them, right? And just in looking at them, right? A beautiful sunset, a beautiful church, a beautiful person, right?
0: Yeah.
1: And so, that is kind of the most obvious and easy thing. But what's interesting about it is that as obvious and simple as it seems, it's actually very mysterious, right? Because generally, we're not pleased merely by seeing something, right? Generally, right, for example, say, food, right? You're not pleased just by seeing a cheeseburger, right? You want to eat the cheeseburger, right? You're not just pleased by seeing, say, a nice outfit or a piece of jewelry or something like that. You want to purchase it. You want to buy it. In other words, you want to possess, right, whatever the good is, right? And that's what you need in order to delight in it, right? And yet beauty, right, is really

0: Philosophers for a long time is, you know, why is, you know, is it that beauty just pleases merely by being seen? You know, some philosophers think, for example, like Hobbes or Sigmund Freud, not surprisingly, that, oh, it's just that you're anticipating some sort of future physical pleasure, right? Mm-hmm. Which makes sense for certain kinds of beauty, right? Like the physical beauty of a person.
1: Yeah.
0: But it doesn't make any sense for most kinds of beauty, right? Like if you delight in seeing a beautiful landscape, you're not thinking, oh boy, I want to eat that.
1: Right, yeah.
0: Or I want to marry that, right? So that's clearly, not true. On the other hand, some people think that it doesn't have to do with kind of love at all, right? Immanuel Kant, the modern philosopher, thought that, oh, when you delight in something as beautiful, the reason that you're pleased simply to look at it is that you don't really love the object itself. Mm-hmm. It's rather just the sort of harmony it causes in your knowing powers, right? That it's just sort of stimulating your brain sort of in an agreeable way.
1: So that's how it makes you feel.
0: That's right, exactly. Okay. So it's ultimately subjective. It's not something in, you know, the thing itself, mm-hmm. Which also doesn't really make sense, because the fact is that when you find something beautiful, right, you definitely love it. You find it, you know, good as well, right?
1: Yeah.
0: There are a lot of problems with that, but it also doesn't make sense for spiritual beauty or spiritual ugliness, because the fact is that you can sort of delight in understanding something ugly or evil, but you don't, you're not delighting in it as beautiful, right?
1: Yeah.
0: So you can, the thing is that I think that Kant is sort of confusing two different kinds of pleasure there, right? There's a pleasure just simply in knowing anything, and then there's a pleasure in knowing something beautiful, right? Mm-hmm. So that brings us back to the original problem. It's like, okay, well, how is it if beauty, you know, pleases because of itself, right? Because it's something lovable. Mm-hmm. And yet we, you know, can't delight in something unless we possess it, right? How is it that beauty can delight us simply by being seen? Well, the answer is that we are possessing it, but in an immaterial way, because that's what knowledge is, right? This is something that is well known to students of, you know, Aristotle and Aquinas. Aristotle and Aquinas define knowledge, or, you know, any kind of knowledge, as receiving the form of something without the matter, or, you know, receiving something immaterially, right? You know, the way I like to explain it to my students, right, is that if I go outside and I get a sunburn, mm-hmm. I've received redness in a physical way, right?
1: Yes.
0: It's now part of me, right?
1: Yeah.
0: It's in my matter, right?
1: Definitely experience.
0: But if I see something red, right, like a red shirt, right, I am receiving redness, but not as belonging to me, right? Not as part of my being, but rather as part of something else, right? And that's what it means to receive something immaterially, right? Is that I'm receiving redness or greenness or whatever as belonging to something else, not as belonging to me physically. And so therefore, knowledge is a form of possession. It's a form of union, right? And that's the kind of union that we have with beautiful things.
1: Yeah.
0: Right? And that's why it's such, there's a writer who put it, I think, in a really lovely way. He said that he called beauty the invisible embrace, where it's, that simply by seeing a beautiful object, it's communicating itself to you in this spiritual way. It's, you know, uniting itself to you through your perception of its colors and shapes, right? Or in the case of, auditory beauty, through its sounds, and as a result, you are sort of, grasping it in this spiritual manner, right?
1: Oh.
0: So it's what's really incredible about that is that it shows that knowledge is not just something that allows us to sort of make judgments about reality. It's also a way of being united to reality, right? And enjoying the beauty of reality. So I I hope that was
1: No, that really does. Yeah.

0: And so for human beings, that's something we can especially do that animals can't do.
1: That's exactly right. Aquinas makes that point. That's one of his when he's talking about sort of the fittingness of the human body, he talks about how, you know, animals, right, they're generally sort of they're always facing forward, right? They're walking on all fours, right? And they're just sort of focused on looking for food, right? Because that's for them, the senses are mainly just about looking for the basic, you know, needs for survival, right? But as he puts it, man alone delights in the beauty of sensible things for its own sake, right? He's drawing from Aristotle in this, right? He points out that, for example, a lion, when he sees a beautiful gazelle, right, or a deer, he delights in seeing the deer, but it's not because he's thinking, wow, what a magnificent creature, like what a how graceful and elegant. Instead, he's just thinking, that looks good. Like, I can't wait to eat that, right? Whereas, you know, while we can do that too, right? We can certainly, that's generally how we feel about, you know, when we see a steak cooking on a grill, we're thinking, oh boy, I can't wait to eat that. But we can also delight in seeing things just for their own sake, right? It's just, you know, we can actually look at the deer and just say, wow, what a beautiful, you know, creature, and just delight in being united to it through seeing, which, you know, shows that that really is, I think, to me, one of the clearest proofs that we're not just animals, right? That we have this rational and immortal soul because we're made for delighting in things for their own sake and not just for the sake of our bodily needs. So.
0: Yeah, that's beautiful. Yeah, I love that so much. And something you said earlier, I love the distinction you made about how we can between recognizing the beauty of a sunset or of a gazelle versus recognizing like the beauty and goodness in a steak or like even like in, you know, like when it comes to like sexuality of a person. So could you talk, and we talked about this earlier too, but could you talk a little bit about how in culture today it seems that the line is kind of blurred between those two distinctions, like between
1: Absolutely, right, exactly. I think maybe to put it right, the distinction between the physically attractive versus the beautiful, right? And you know, and the thing is, our society, in a way, it's almost kind of not our society's fault because we are unfortunately downwind of you know, the chaos caused by modern philosophy, which, you know, sought really to doubt and you know, so much of the truths that are accessible to us through reason. And one of the many things that they cast doubt on was precisely the beautiful, right? They, you know, as I said, right, you know, Thomas Hobbes, right, very, you know, he thought that any kind of pleasure of the mind, including beauty, was really, you know, the only reason that you delight in beauty is because somehow you're anticipating a physical pleasure from it, right? And, you know, likewise, you know, Sigmund Freud somewhat predictably says that, well, the only thing we know about beauty is that somehow it's derived from sexuality, which, of course, for that, you know, for him, everything is related to sexuality. So that's not that surprising. But the, you know, and it's understandable, right? Because it is true that certain kinds of beauty do move us physically, right? Certainly the beauty of someone of the opposite sex, right, can, you know, cause an intense physical desire, right? But as you're pointing out, that's very clearly different from delighting in them as beautiful, right? You can look at someone of the, you know, opposite sex, you know, sort of in a more, sort of the more the way that the lion looks at the gazelle, right? You know, just thinking, it's like, oh, I just, you know, I would really love to, you know, be physically intimate with her, right? And all you're not really delighting in seeing her. What you're delighting in is the possibility of being, you know, of physically possessing her in some way, right? As opposed to, right, if you look at her in a sort of pure way, right, You can, you know, especially, right, if she's, you know, dressed in, you know, a very modest and beautiful outfit, mm-hmm. right, a man, you know, can look at her and just say, wow, what a beautiful person, right? She's, you know, like, you know, just, you know, she's so graceful in her speech and her actions, right? You know, what a beautiful human being, right? And there, he's not delighting in, you know, the anticipation of any kind of further physical pleasure. Mm-hmm. He's just delighting in her and in just seeing her, right? And of course, that this kind of experience is even more clearly seen, right, when you sort of look at certain the kinds of beauty that can't be physically possessed in any way, right? You know, the fact is that Freud and Hobbes, they can't explain why would we delight in the beauty of the stars, right? The stars have nothing to do with, with our, you know, I can't eat a star, right?
0: Right.
1: I can't marry a star, right? But I delight in seeing them just for their own sake, right? And it's because they are, you know, perfect and proportioned and splendid in themselves, and by seeing them, I'm being united to them, right? You know, likewise, when I see a beautiful church, I don't necessarily want to buy the church or possess it physically. I just want to contemplate it, right? And so I think that you're absolutely right that, unfortunately, by blurring this distinction and saying that, well, really, you know, any kind of delight in the beauty of something is really just related to some physical desire, I think that's a lot of the reason that, on the one hand, men often think that, like, oh, you know, when I'm sort of, you know, giving into lust, you know, physical lust for a woman, I'm just appreciating her beauty, right? It's the same thing,
0: yeah.
1: Right? And then likewise, women, I think, unfortunately, think, oh, well, when I'm dressing in a revealing way that is more inciting sort of lust among men, mm-hmm. that, oh, well, I'm just being beautiful. I'm just being attractive. And the truth is that they're really two very different things, right? That, you know, the appealing to a man's physical desire is really, he's not just delighting in seeing you, he's rather delighting in the thought of physically being united to you, right?
0: Right.
1: Whereas, you know, appealing more to his spiritual desire by dressing in a modest and, you know, elegant, you know, and beautiful way, right, makes it so that he can delight not in sort of the anticipation of physical pleasure, but just in you, right?
0: Yeah.
1: In the beauty of your personhood. So I think that is it's a very important distinction between physical attractiveness and you know, beauty. The way I put it to one of my sisters once is that, you know, when you're dressing, you know, it's like you try to dress like a sunset, not a steak.
0: Sunset, not a steak. Right? I love that.
1: Because it's like, you know, with a steak, the whole point of a steak is, you know, you want it to, it's like, oh, it's sizzling and it makes you think, oh boy, I can't wait to eat that.
0: Yeah.
1: As opposed to a sunset just fills you with joy just to see it, right? And I think that's why I've always had a great appreciation for women who dress in a modest and beautiful and becoming way, because it makes, not only are they not, you know, a source of temptation, but they're a source of joy.
0: Yeah. Right?
1: So that, you know, any man who sees them can just say, wow, what a beautiful, you know, sister, you know, of in Christ, right? What a beautiful child of God.
0: Yeah.
1: So yes, I think it is a very important distinction that needs to be brought out more.
0: Yeah, I think that's something very special that women have, is this ability, because true beauty draws a person out of themselves. And we were talking a little bit about this too, about how, like, with a sunset, you see it and it just draws you out of yourself into contemplation, which we're learning about in class is the highest form of happiness. So yeah, and it's just it's a beautiful thing that beauty does, versus when with a steak or with food or with even when you're dressing in a you know, sexy way, you're kind of it turns the person that's looking at you into something that's all about them. So versus like dressing in a way that draws a person outside of themselves and allows them to contemplate like the true beauty that you have, and then leads you to the beauty of God ultimately.
1: Exactly.
0: Yeah.
1: I think that's exactly right, because you know, the fact is that, you know, that's one of the main differences, right, between physical and spiritual pleasures, right?

0: is that, you know, I don't really love steak for its own sake, right? If I did, I wouldn't destroy it by eating it, right?
1: Right.
0: The only reason I love steak is because of the physical pleasure that I get from feeding myself with it, right?
1: Mm-hmm.
0: So it's ultimately ordered just back to myself.
1: Mm-hmm.
0: Right? Whereas when I delight in something spiritually, like in the beauty of a sunset, right, or in a good friend, right, or in doing virtuous actions, I truly love it for its own sake, right? And I delight in it not because it gives me something, but because it's good.
1: Yeah.
0: And therefore, as you said, it's, you know, since everything that's created is only good because it images the goodness of God, it ultimately, it just can't help but lift your mind upwards, right? You know, when you see a beautiful sunset or, you know, a beautiful landscape or a beautiful person, beautiful church, inherently you just think, where did this come from, right? There,
1: exactly.
0: There has to be more than this, right? Because this, it's sort of, you know, this is kind of the sort of the sad but also beautiful thing about created beauty is that it awakens a desire that it can't entirely fulfill, right?
1: Yes.
0: It awakens, you know, we're like, oh, this is amazing. You know, it's so exquisitely beautiful. And yet we feel, but I want more. I want even more beauty, right? And ultimately, we can only find that in the infinite beauty of God, right? Which, you know, as you said, right, the highest happiness, right, as Aristotle and Aquinas, you know, point out, is found in the contemplation of God, because that knowledge of God is what unites you to His beauty, you know, in this life in a limited degree, because of course we don't see Him directly.
1: Right.
0: But then in the next life with the beatific vision, there we see His beauty, you know, face to face. And as a result, we get to delight and contemplate that beauty forever, right? Which,
1: yeah,
0: as I've pointed out to my students, to us that might sound at first boring, right? Like, how can, really? We're just going to be looking at God, you know, forever.
1: Mm-hmm.
0: But when you think about the fact that the more beautiful something is, the longer you can just sort of lose yourself in it, right?
1: Yeah.
0: You can just, you know, you see something beautiful and you're just like, oh my gosh. And then it's like, wait, how long has it been? Oh my gosh, it's been an hour, right? Well, God is infinite beauty, right? And therefore, He is, you know, He has infinite goodness to contemplate. And what's more, you know, and this is a hard thing to explain, but because, as we talked about, to know is to receive immaterially.
1: Right.
0: God is perfectly immaterial, and therefore to receive Him immaterially is to be perfectly united to Him, right? So whereas, you know, when I say, look at, you know, that plant, right? The plant's over there, but my seeing it is over here, right? So it's not as perfect a union as it could be.
1: Mm-hmm.
0: But when we see God in the face, He Himself is directly united to our souls and to
1: right.
0: our minds, which means that all our desire for Him is just completely satisfied. So that was another thing that made me interested in beauty, was realizing, the beatific vision is the ultimate experience of beauty, right?
1: That's
0: what we're made for, right, is to delight forever in the beauty of God. And that's something that has been part of the Catholic tradition for a very long time. The idea that ultimately all our, you know, desire for happiness will be fulfilled simply by seeing God, right?
1: Yeah.
0: And I think that makes a lot more sense if you realize that God is infinite beauty, because then you think, oh, of course. I mean, if He's what could be, you know, if even created things can make us just full of joy just by looking at them, right? How much more can an infinitely beautiful God do that?
1: Right, exactly. And I love how you pointed out the fact that this is what we're made for. We're made for beauty. We're literally made for beauty. And that's what leads to true joy. So what advice sort of would you give for finding that true beauty that we're made for in a culture that pushes sexy over beautiful and kind of blurs that line in between them?
0: That's a really good question. I think that the first thing I would say is that we have to acknowledge our weakness, right? You know, as a result of original sin, right?
1: Mm-hmm.
0: You know, the fact is that because of the fall, right, we have what's known as concupiscence, right? Which,
1: right,
0: you know, that it's the tendency of our passions to rebel against reason, right, and to drag us away from, you know, our true good, right? The good of reason, the good of contemplating beauty, right? And instead towards our physical, more physical desires, right? And so I think that it's good for us to recognize that ultimately, as humbling as it is to admit, the problem isn't out there, the problem is in here, right?
1: Mm-hmm.
0: If we had never fallen, all the temptations of the world would never move us, right?
1: Yeah.
0: It's because we have a certain kind of brokenness, right, that needs to be healed and strengthened, right, that we especially, struggle with, right, temptations. I will absolutely agree with you that our people of this time, I think we're dealing with more temptations than any other generation has dealt with.
1: Oh, yeah,
0: and it's,
1: for
0: and,
1: sure.
0: And that's not a good thing. However, I think it's helpful to realize that ultimately, if we can allow God to heal the brokenness inside us, it doesn't matter what's out there in the world, right?
1: Mm-hmm.
0: And so, in my experience, I've seen this in myself and I've seen it with others, that if I try to just sort of kind of white knuckle and kind of force myself to delight in beauty and not give in to sort of the more physical temptations, it doesn't really work, right? But
1: right.
0: If instead I turn to God and I say, you know, God, I want to delight in your beauty, right, rather than in these more physical temptations, please help me, right? Please help me to surrender, you know, these temptations to you and, you know, direct my attention to what you want me to do, right?
1: Mm-hmm.
0: And I find that whenever I do that, God really does give me the grace, right, to be able to refocus, right? So that would be my first recommendation, which, you know, I think is really not anything new, right? I mean, ultimately, Christ, you know, himself says that without me, you can do nothing, right?
1: Yeah, it never gets old, though.
0: That's right. Exactly. We can never hear that too many times, right? To just say, you know, we always have, you know, I mean, you know, another line that I like to share with people is that, you know, the wonderful thing about the gospel is that, you know, philosophy tells us that we are looking for the true, the good, and the beautiful, right?
1: Right.
0: You know, as this podcast reminds us, right? But the faith tells us that the true, the good, and the beautiful has come looking for us, right?
1: Wow.
0: Right? It's not just that we're looking for infinite beauty. Infinite beauty became man in order to heal us of our ugliness, right?
1: Yeah.
0: So that we could be brought back up to where we belong, right? To be able to delight in his beauty. And so that I would say that that's the first thing, is to just, you know, turn to God in all humility and say, God, help me. I can't help but be tempted, you know, by these things, but I know
1: right.
0: that you can help me overcome it. But then practically, aside from that, I think that obviously custody of the eyes, right, is really important,
1: mm-hmm.
0: right? You know, being intentional about sort of what you're looking at, right, as you're going through the world, right, you know, it's okay to, you know, be tempted, right, or to encounter something that you'd rather not look at. You can just simply say, all right, you know, God, I can't handle this, but I know you can help me to refocus. I think also being very intentional about the entertainment, right, and media, right, that you take in,
1: mm-hmm.
0: Really looking for things that appeal more to your spiritual desire for beauty as opposed to your physical desire, right, for food or for physical intimacy.
1: Right.
0: I think that, you know, I think that's very important. I also think that, expanding your mind with with learning is also a really good thing to do. You want to, you know, but the more you know, the more you can see.

0: right? You know, you think about the fact that someone who doesn't understand a language, when they see a bunch of text in that language, it just looks like gibberish, right?
1: Yes.
0: But when you learn the language, right, suddenly this whole new world of literature opens up to you, right?
1: Yeah.
0: Well, learning anything is like that, right? When you learn physics, suddenly things that didn't make any sense to you before suddenly make sense to you, right? When you learn chemistry or math, right, it opens up more of reality to you and therefore more beauty. Right, because
1: yeah.
0: a thing. This is some a wonderful truth that Aquinas talks about is that the kind of beauty that we're most familiar with is sensible or bodily beauty, sort of
1: right.
0: outward beauty. Right, it's just a proportion in the physical appearance of a thing. Right, but there's a deeper beauty. Right, which we call inner beauty. Right, which is the beauty of the thing's being. Right, so you think about how. Someone who, I like to use the example of Mother Teresa, right? Mother Teresa, just incredibly beautiful, you know, as a person. Physically, she wasn't,
1: right.
0: you know, near the end, right? She was very, very old and, she was showing the effects of having devoted herself, you know, to others, right? And I remember I was actually a young, kid when she, in the final years of her life, and I have to admit that when I was young, I would say, "Wow, she kind of looks like a raisin."
1: A raisin. I can see that.
0: Because she had that the old wrinkled face, and and so physically, right, her physical appearance wasn't particularly.
1: It's not Miss America.
0: Right, she's not Miss America, but the spiritual beauty of her character, right, and her incredible love for the poor. Shone through in that, so that I've always found images of Mother Teresa deeply beautiful, right?
1: Yeah.
0: Even and there's something mysterious about it, right? It's like, wow, how could someone so old, right? Be so beautiful, right?
1: I feel like it kind of shows through her eyes too,
0: very much.
1: And I feel I've encountered a lot of you see this with older people where they're older, so they're not, super young and. Beautiful in the way we understand it to
0: physically
1: yeah. exactly, but you see there's something in their eyes, in the eyes of a truly beautiful person, that's just makes you go wow, and you love looking at that person.
0: Exactly. I think another really good example is the Shroud of Turin, which I certainly am one of those who thinks that it is in fact the burial shroud of Christ.
1: Yeah.
0: And what's remarkable is that even though obviously there's a lot of physical ugliness, right, in the image, right, with the wounds, the terrible wounds that he suffered, right, there's just this incredible peacefulness in the face, right, of the man in the shroud, right, that you can there it. It's hard to explain, but there's just this divinity, this divine serenity that you see in the Shroud of Turin, where you can see, it is finished. He's done what he came to do, to die for us, right? And so it's remarkable that an image of a brutally murdered man
1: can
0: be so beautiful, right?
1: Because
0: why? Because ultimately, it's an expression of the incredible love that he has for us, right? And that's also why, right? I think we Catholics forget how strange this is to most people, including other Christians. But we have, the crucifix, right?
1: Yes.
0: The image of God being murdered, right? Right.
1: Yeah.
0: All around us, right? In our churches and in our homes. And why? Not because we find death, or torture beautiful, but rather because of the love that is expressed by it, right?
1: Yes.
0: So I think that the crucifix, right, one of the main symbols of our faith, is a great example of the difference between physical and spiritual beauty, right? That physically, it's obviously, wounds and suffering and death are ugly, but if they are at the service of love, they become incredibly beautiful, right? To think that's how much God loves us, right?
1: Yes.
0: He's willing to pour himself out to the last drop of blood.
1: That's so true. And I think, so Dostoevsky, the author of Crime and Punishment,

0: and Brothers Karamazov, amazing, one of my favorite authors ever. But he says this really beautiful quote about how without suffering there can't be love. And it's just fantastic to think of how God created it to be that way, to be how like great suffering can be, like he chose suffering as the tool to come into the world and like show love for the world. And that when we ourselves unite our suffering to Christ, it becomes the most beautiful thing, even more beautiful than if we had never suffered at all.
1: That's right. I love Dostoevsky. I remember two other quotes come to mind. One is he says, love, in reality is a frightful thing when in comparison to love in dreams, right?
0: Huh, what does that mean? That's so interesting.
1: It's I'm not I don't know if I'm getting the quote exactly right, but I think he said love in reality is a terrifying and frightful thing compared to love in dreams. And what he's pointing to is the fact that in our dreams, we sort of think, oh, when I find, the right person, love will be easy, and I'll never have to, suffer or struggle again, right? And it's completely the opposite, right? If you find someone that you really love, it just makes you more willing to suffer on their behalf, right? And it requires that, right? Because the fact is that to truly love someone, right, is to want their good even when it's, at your own expense, right? And so therefore it is, I think you're exactly right, that love requires that suffering. And then the other quote that I think he has a lot of wonderful quotes, right? Of course, many people know his Beauty Will Save the World,
0: Yes, that's one of my favorites.
1: which we can talk about that, perhaps as well. But he also says, beauty, this is from his Brothers Karamazov, he says, beauty is the battlefield on which the God and the devil war for the heart of man.
0: Oh my gosh.
1: I know.
0: This guy's brilliant. I can't even.
1: He was pretty smart. But I really, what's so wonderful about that, right, is that it shows how much of the moral life really does come down to what kind of beauty are you looking for, right? If you're seeking more sort of fleshly, carnal, bodily beauty, right, you're giving in to, your more, animal nature, right? You can also sort of be too infatuated with your own beauty, right? Even spiritual, beauty, which is really more kind of the sin of pride, right, that the angels fell subject to. But if on the other hand, you are focused on divine beauty, on the beauty of God himself, that's what makes you a saint, right? Is when you are just putting everything in your life at the service of glorifying God and making his beauty as well known to others as possible and contemplating it yourself, right? Just ultimately just sitting at his feet and delighting in how beautiful he is.
0: Yeah, there's this constant theme I feel throughout this conversation of true beauty being an outward pull, like towards God and away from yourself. And like the, other things that cause you to fall being this, like inward toward yourself, like lust or things like that.
1: Absolutely.
0: And I think it's funny because we're talking about virtue right now in your class. And it's got me thinking a lot because I think with virtue, obviously we're made to be virtuous, and the perfection of our nature is when we become virtuous people. And it's made me think a lot lately how there can be people who are, and I myself have like definitely fallen into this, but the more virtuous you see yourself becoming, the more it can draw you to be into this sin of pride.
1: Yes, that's right. Aquinas has some really interesting things to say about that. First, and this is why beauty is it's something, as I think actually Dostoevsky says in that quote that I mentioned. He also says beauty is mysterious as well as terrible, right? That there's a great power there, right? And you have to be careful. So obviously the physical beauty, certainly of the opposite sex can ensnare one with lust, right? But your spiritual beauty of your own virtue can ensnare you with pride, right? And in fact, Aquinas says that that's precisely what led the angels, Lucifer and the fallen angels to rebel mm-hmm. against God, right? Was a sort of excessive love for their own beauty, right?
0: Yes.
1: Thinking, how can God, and we don't know exactly what the choice was, but for whatever reason, they said, no, we're not going to serve you, because we're so beautiful and you can't treat us this way, kind of thing, right?
0: Yeah.
1: And I think, on the other hand, this is a really interesting point that Aquinas makes. He says that sins, of the body, right, sins of the flesh, right, like lust or gluttony, they're uglier sins, but they're not the worst sins.
0: Yes.
1: Which is because the thing, is beautiful insofar as its nature sort of shines through, right? Mm-hmm. So you think about like a beautiful horse is one that's just like, okay, it's a very healthy and, perfectly proportioned horse, right? Or a beautiful church, right? It just shows exactly what it's supposed to be, mm-hmm. right? And likewise, a beautiful human being, right? You see a beautiful human being and you just think, wow, now that's exactly what a human being is supposed to be like,
0: yeah.
1: right? So sins of the flesh, they hide our rationality and our humanity because mm-hmm. they make us act more like animals, right?
0: Yes.
1: We're not acting in accordance with reason. So therefore they're uglier, but they're not as evil because they don't generally they happen more out of weakness, right? And they're more sort of you're really only hurting yourself in a lot of cases, right? Mm-hmm. If you're a gluttonous person, really the only person you're hurting is your physical health
0: right.
1: and your spiritual health.
0: Uh-huh.
1: By contrast, the spiritual sins are less ugly, but they're worse.
0: Yes.
1: Because they, the thing is, they don't destroy your rationality as much, right? When you're prideful or envious or hateful, you're still acting like a human being. You're still acting rationally.
0: Right.
1: But you're using your reason for evil ends, right?
0: Yes.
1: For the contempt of God and others, which it means that spiritual sins, when I read this, I just was blown away by this. Spiritual sins punish themselves less than sins of the flesh, right? Sins of the flesh make you kind of ugly and sort of embarrassed. You're like, oh my gosh, I can't believe I ate, all that pizza.
0: Yeah.
1: Right? Or, oh my gosh, I can't believe I gave in to lust again, right? And as a result, as we see in Scripture, God uses sins of the flesh to humble people who struggle with sins, with spiritual sins.
0: Yes.
1: And so, that I think kind of, I think what I find really, consoling about that is that, sins of the flesh are by far the most common sins, right?
0: Mm-hmm.
1: And so I think that it's nice to know that, okay, yes, they're kind of ugly and embarrassing, but they're not as bad as the more, spiritual and you might say demonic kind of sins.
0: Yes. Yeah.
1: But, and you can also take solace in the fact that, well, in a way they're sort of punishing themselves, right, with the very ugliness that they cause. And it's an opportunity and an invitation to humility, right? That when you fall into sins of the flesh, you can say, that's right, I'm a fallen human being,
0: Yeah.
1: I'm as weak as anybody else, and God, please help me to surrender to you so that I can become what you want me to be.
0: Mm-hmm.
1: Right? So I think you see that with David, right? David was
0: yes.
1: a man after God's own heart, and then his pride leads him into adultery with Bathsheba, right?
0: And that's what humbles him.
1: That's what humbles him, exactly.
0: And brings him back.
1: And makes him, one of the greatest patriarchs, right? That we ever had, right? So
0: yes.
1: It's really amazing how God is able to use not just beauty, but even ugliness, right, to help accomplish his ends, right?
0: That yes.
1: He allows sort of the ugliness of our sins, and also of our sufferings and the sufferings that are brought on by our sins to make us feel our need for him, right?
0: Mm-hmm.
1: You see this in so many examples. I think one of my favorite examples is in the 12-step recovery program. I don't know if you're familiar with
0: that. I don't think so, no.
1: It was started by, Alcoholics Anonymous, right?
0: Okay.
1: And I have a lot of friends who have gotten recovery, right, from alcoholism. And anyone, who knows a recovering alcoholic knows that they're some of the best people in the world.
0: Wow.
1: Because they're very, the sort of ugliness of their addiction leads them to turn to God for help.
0: Yes. Right?
1: And I think that that's really, to me, that's, people always talk about how beauty will save the world, right?
0: Yes.
1: And I really think that that is really the essential way. And that is the way in which beauty saves the world, right? Is because God himself, God who is beauty itself, right? He took on our human nature, one, so that we could see him and be, and enter that relationship with him, but also so that he could take on the ugliness of our sins and our sufferings on himself in this act of incredible self-sacrifice, right? Precisely so that he could then redeem us from that very ugliness, right?
0: Yeah, wow.
1: Yeah, it's really incredible, right? The way that
0: it's so incredible.
1: He's able to use the very, and that's what I would, I think that to me is, going back to what you were saying about how we can sort of strive more for beauty in our own lives. I think that, yes, be careful, custody the eyes, strive to, to be filling your soul with beautiful things, right? Mm-hmm. Truly spiritually beautiful things. And also, of course, as I think we implied, earlier, also dressing yourself in a modest way so that you can be beautiful to the opposite sex as opposed to physically attractive.
0: Yes. Right?
1: So that you can lift their soul up. But I think on top of all of that, the main way I think in which we help to overcome sort of the ugliness in our world and in our souls is by just bringing that ugliness to God and letting him heal it, right? And saying, God, I cannot handle this, right?
0: Yeah.
1: I can't handle these temptations. I can't handle the sufferings, but I know you can. I'm turning over to you. Show me what you want me to do while you heal me and make me into what you would have me be.
0: Yeah.
1: So it's a good thing that we have God on our side.
0: That's so true. I think I was talking about this yesterday with someone, with my mom actually, but how in scripture, you see the people that God calls to him, to follow him, is a prostitute, a tax collector, fishermen that were fishing on the Sabbath, like all of these people that would be look. And I think growing up in the church too, I feel that sometimes the physical sins can be more like emphasized as wrong than the sin of pride, even though the sin of pride is worse. And I was talking to my family when I was reading the Inferno for class about how Dante sets up hell as the top half, so like the less bad sins being the physical sins, and lust was the first one. And I was telling my, and then the second category is the sins where you sin rationally using your rational faculties. And I was telling them basically that like lust was the least bad one. And my 14-year-old brother, he's great. He like wants to be a priest, but he goes, what? He goes, that's the least bad. That should be at the bottom. And my mom was like, yeah. And I was like, and that's what I'd kind of grown up hearing too. And I think that's how a lot of people think nowadays, but that's actually incorrect.
1: You're right. It's funny. I've seen, it's so funny you say that because I actually saw, and I won't name names, but I saw someone who worked at Catholic Answers actually make the same point. He was criticizing C.S. Lewis, who in his book Mere Christianity was pointing out that there are really kind of two ways in which we can go wrong as human beings, right? One is to become an animal, right? To sort of get, to allow our sort of animal nature to overwhelm our rational nature through sins of the flesh.
0: Mm-hmm.
1: But another way we can go wrong is by imitating not animals, but demons.
0: Exactly. Yeah.
1: Because the worst sinners in the world, right, are have no temptation whatsoever towards physical sins, right? You know, Lucifer.
0: Oh my God.
1: He doesn't have a body, right? So he probably look with disgust on sins of the flesh. Like, why would you do that? You know, I don't have any kind of temptation to that.
0: Right.
1: And yet he is full of malice and pride and envy, right? And hatred, right?
0: Yeah.
1: That's the worst kind of sin, right?
0: Right.
1: So it's, you know, it's, and it makes sense, right? Because sins of the flesh are you abusing your animal nature, which is not good.
0: Right.
1: But to abuse your reason by, you know, intentionally seeking to hurt other people, right? Mm-hmm. By gossip, right? Or by undermining them, right? Or by resisting God with pride and envy. That's actually much, much worse, right? And I think that the... That's why I agree with you. In defense of, you know, your brother and others, you know,
0: I thought that way too, as well.
1: For sure.
0: Yeah.
1: And the thing is that this is why I was so happy to find this in Aquinas, because this guy from Catholic Answers thought, oh, that's a Protestant view, right? You know, and it's like, no, this isn't Aquinas.
0: No.
1: And Aquinas, that's why I like that distinction between the ugliness and the evil of a sin, right?
0: Yeah.
1: That, or gravity of a sin, is that the way Aquinas explains it is very funny. He says, all sin is a turning away from God or from other people and turning towards some other good, right? You know, so it's like, okay, you know, when you commit, say, you know, adultery, you're acting against your spouse and God by going against your marital vows, but you're seeking, you know, physical pleasure, right? Or romance, right? In doing so, right?
0: Right.
1: And so what he says is that the gravity of a sin is based on the degree to which you are showing contempt or hatred of God and others, but the ugliness of the sin is based on the lowliness or baseness of the good that you're choosing over God and others, right? So, you know, have you seen A Man for All Seasons?
0: Yes, I have.
1: Okay, so do you remember...
0: Way back when, oh
1: right,
0: my God.
1: Do you remember when Richard Rich lies, right, perjures himself... in order to get Thomas More executed.
0: Yeah.
1: Thomas More says, oh, you have a chain of office, right? You know, what is this? Or I said, oh, yes, he's been made Attorney General for Wales, which was obviously, that was his reward for lying on the stand.
0: Mm-hmm.
1: And so then Thomas More says, why, Richard, it profits a man nothing to gain the world and lose his soul. But for Wales?
0: Right? Not even the world, yeah.
1: No, exactly. And so what I think that that's essentially what he's doing. He's pointing out the ugliness of his sin. You're like, wow, you gave away your immortal soul for something so paltry, right? You know, not even the whole world. And I think that's what makes fleshly sins sort of uglier, is that you're throwing away your the grace in your soul and your relationship with Christ for just this mere physical
0: pleasure.
1: That's
0: so true.
1: Right? Whereas at least, right, when you give in to a spiritual sin, you're, you know, it's like, well, you know, what was the good that the angels were seeking? It was their own pride and spiritual beauty, right?
0: Right.
1: So it's sort of, it's still stupid, it's still ugly, but it's less ugly because you're throwing away your soul for something more noble, right?
0: Interesting, yeah.
1: And so I think that what I would say is that I think that the reason people tend to think that sins of the flesh are worse is that they're more common. That's the main thing, right?
0: Okay.
1: It's just that,
0: right,
1: as Our Lady said at Fatima, right, more souls go to hell for sins of the flesh than for any other reason, right? So they're the easiest to fall into, and therefore you have to be especially careful about that.
0: Right.
1: And also I think that there's a certain kind of ugliness to them, right? You know, where it's like, oh, you're obviously, you're not acting like a human being, right? Mm-hmm. You're acting, you know, beneath yourself, right? You're acting more like an animal.
0: Right.
1: But I think it's really, I think you're right. I think it's very important for us to emphasize that these are not the worst sins. The worst sins are the ones that you can't blame on some physical desire,
0: right,
1: but just on your own will, you know, choosing yourself over God and others.
0: Exactly. And I think that's very evidently seen in the scriptures when Christ is so hard on the Pharisees.
1: Yes, exactly. That's exactly right. You know, and this is something that I think a lot of people don't fully appreciate, right? I think that people sort of will, they'll take sort of, I think, one of two sort of erroneous conclusions, right? They'll either say that the Pharisees really weren't that bad. It's just that he just wants so much for them, and they're so close to being good that he's
0: interesting.
1: Right, there's some people who want to sort of defend the Pharisees a little bit, right? Because surely they're not as bad as the Herodians and, you know, people who are just very far.
0: Uh-huh.
1: And then on the other hand, there are people who say, oh, well, you know, really, the fact that the Pharisees are so bad shows that really being a very super religious person is actually something that you shouldn't even aspire to, because you'll end up as a Pharisee. Which I don't think either of those are true.
0: Yeah.
1: I think, and Christ makes it clear, right? He says that, look, the fact that you guys are so devoted to, worshiping God in a pure way, right? That's fine, but you should be caring more about mercy, you know, and faith and,
0: right.
1: and charity.
0: Charity, ultimately.
1: Exactly.
0: But even one of my favorites is when, you know, the fact that if you don't have love, you're nothing.
1: Exactly.
0: So you can be the most virtuous of anyone in the entire world and all but charity, and it's not really virtue.
1: That's right.
0: Really, because it's the base of everything.
1: Exactly.
0: Is love.
1: So in my opinion, the best way to see the Pharisees is they're tragic figures, because you know, you may remember this from your English class, right? But in a tragedy, a tragic hero is someone who is very noble and very good, but he has a tragic flaw which brings him down, right,
0: oh,
1: and destroys him.
0: Yeah.
1: And so the thing is that the Pharisees were very noble, right? They were actually, as many people point out, they were a religious reform movement within Judaism. And in fact, right, as people have pointed out, Jesus and his mother belonged to the Pharisee movement, right? They were in favor of, you know, hey, look, we're going to re-devote ourselves to, to the covenant, right?
0: Oh, yeah.
1: But the problem was that very devotion, to the spiritual beauty of the covenant led them to pride, right? And I think that what that points to, it's the same story as with the angels, right? Is that the more virtuous you become, the greater the temptation to pride, which means the sort of, that's the sort of the bad news, right? Is that the more you persevere in the religious life, right, in trying to be a good person, the more tempting it is to start turning in on yourself and saying, well, I'm better than all of those other people, right? Like the Pharisee and the tax collector, right?
0: Well, you're done.
1: Exactly. It's like, well, at least I'm not like that publican over there, right? Mm-hmm. I fast twice a week, right? But the good news is that I think the better way to see it is that what that shows is that even as you grow in virtue, you don't become less in need of God. You become more in need of God.
0: Right.
1: Because the only way to avoid falling into pride is to just turn to God and say, God, I'm helpless. I can't do anything right on my own.
0: Yeah.
1: Any virtue I have is only because you helped me to get it in the first place.
0: Yes.
1: So Lord, please help me to remember that I'm not any better than, these people who are doing worse things than me.
0: Mm-hmm.
1: I'm only here by your grace, right? You, have helped me to surrender my faults to you. Please help me to keep surrendering, to
0: you. Yeah, by the grace of God, go I.
1: Exactly, that's right. There, but for the grace of God, go I. And so that's, I think, the appropriate way to see the Pharisees is to recognize that they really were, just like the devil before he fell, they were there's much to admire in them. And it was precisely because of that, that beauty within them, that it leads to their pride, right? And so I think with that, there's an important lesson there, I think, for in all aspects of our lives, that anything beautiful that's not God, if you put it before God, it becomes ugly, right?
0: Yes.
1: You know, even things as wonderful as philosophy or theology or your own virtue.
0: Right.
1: If you start putting it ahead of God, it destroys itself, right? But when and then on the flip side, anything that you put God ahead of becomes better, right? When you know, so for example, in a marriage, right? If the two people say, you know what, we're, you know, going to care more about trying to serve God than about, you know, putting, you know, our relationship sort of, you know, first, right? Mm-hmm. The most important relationship is our relationship with God, and then our marriage second. Mm-hmm. That marriage will be incredible.
0: Right? Yeah.
1: Because if you the best way to love anyone is to love them in God, right? You know, the fact is that, you know, any person, you should want to marry someone who loves God more than you.
0: Right? Yes.
1: Because if they love God more than you, then they will love you the way you should be loved, right? So I think that is, you know, it really, in a way, it just flows from the nature of beauty, right? Because a beautiful thing is something that's properly ordered, right?
0: Properly ordered.
1: You know, so if a thing is properly ordered, right, you know, you think about a beautiful church. Everything in the church points towards the tabernacle, right? Mm-hmm. Everything is sort of converging on Christ, right, in the middle. That's how you become beautiful, right? Is that when everything in you is pointing beyond yourself, right, towards God, that's how you become really beautiful.
0: And I think that is the perfect place to end on, because we're at time. But yeah, thank you so much, Dr. Rubin, for being here with us. I very much enjoyed this conversation. It was great.
1: Awesome. Well, I really enjoyed this as well. Thanks for inviting me.
0: Yeah, no, of course. And thank you guys for watching. Stay tuned for our next episode on the True, the Good, and the Beautiful podcast.

In the year 2022, Maria Vision started a walk called Path for Peace. The Torch for Peace travels with prayers in different parishes throughout the world. The torch is a symbol of our light, and we are called to be apostles of light, which you are. Therefore, Jesus invites us. Come, come to me, all you who are weary and find life burdensome, and I will give you rest. My yoke is easy and my burden light. Jesus, therefore, invites us to come. Jesus is our good shepherd who has conquered sin and death, and he will give us the grace to help us move beyond that which pulls us down. But we need to be connected to him and with him. By uniting ourselves to him through the Eucharist, we can have peace and we can experience freedom from fear, which love alone offers. So come, let us receive them.

Lord, heal my heart. Purify it that it may be guided by my intellect to always choose you.

in all that I do and in all that I think, forever. Christ the King, I will follow you with every breath for all my days. Amen.

Dear children, in this time, as you celebrate All Saints' Day, ask for their intercession and prayers so that, in communion with them, you may find peace. May the saints be your intercessors and examples to follow, so that you may live in holiness. I am with you, and I intercede before God for each one of you. Thank you for having responded to my call.

By the sign of the Holy Cross, from our enemies, deliver us, Lord our God. In the name of the Father, and of the Son, and of the Holy Spirit. Amen. We begin by asking God to help us tear down the walls of vice that so greatly affect our lives and our salvation. The first wall. We recognize ourselves as creatures of God, and we beg you, Heavenly Father, to tear down in us and in all people these vices with the virtues that nullify them. Worldly love with divine love. Worshipping what is contrary to you with true worship and love for you. The vanity of doing our own will with the desire to do your will. And grant us perseverance through your grace. Amen. Heavenly Father, united with all those participating in this Jericho site, we thank you for being a generous Father and for having given us faith in you, in your Son, Jesus Christ, and in your Holy Spirit, in the name of Jesus, by his most holy wounds and his most precious blood, through the intercession of the Blessed Virgin Mary, the Archangels Michael, Gabriel, and Raphael, the guardian angel of our nation, my guardian angel, and all the angels of God, Saint Joseph, most chaste spouse of the Virgin Mary, the saints, and the souls in purgatory. We offer you these prayers to beg you to tear down the walls that are preventing your will from being fulfilled in us, in our loved ones, in Maria Vision, in my country, and throughout the whole world. We ask you that during and after these prayers, you grant us the grace to see what you want to show us and to hear what you want to tell us through them, and that all of us

who are praying at this Jericho site, and Maria Vision, as well as the means of communication we are using, may be sealed with the most precious blood of Jesus Christ, our Savior, and protected from all evil and distraction.

Come, Holy Spirit. Come by the powerful intercession of the Immaculate Heart of Mary, your beloved spouse. Come, Holy Spirit, by the powerful intercession of the Immaculate Heart of Mary, your beloved spouse. 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We offer you this sincere act of contrition. Our Lord Jesus Christ, true God and true man, our Creator and Redeemer, because you are who you are, and because we love you above all things, we are truly sorry from the bottom of our hearts for having offended you. We firmly resolve never to sin again, to avoid the occasions of sin, to confess, and to fulfill the penance that is given to us. We offer our lives, works, labors, sufferings, and sacrifices in reparation for our sins. We trust that through your infinite goodness and mercy, you will forgive us and grant us the grace not to offend you again, and to persevere in your holy service until the end of our lives.

spiritual thus communion, we believe, on Jesus our Lord, that you are truly present in the most holy sacrament of the altar. We love you above all things and ardently desire to receive you into our soul, but since we cannot do so sacramentally at this moment, come at least spiritually into our hearts, and as if we had already received you, we embrace you and unite ourselves wholly to you, Lord. Never allow us to be separated from you. Amen. Prayer for the souls in purgatory. Eternal Father, we offer you the most precious blood of your divine Son Jesus, in union with the masses celebrated today throughout the world, for the blessed souls in purgatory, for sinners everywhere, for sinners in the universal church, for those in our own family, and throughout my Maria Vision. Amen. Grant them, Lord, eternal rest, and let perpetual light shine upon them. May they rest in peace. So be it. Grant them, Lord, eternal rest, and let perpetual light shine upon them. May they rest in peace. So be it. Grant them, Lord, eternal rest, and let perpetual light shine upon them. May they rest in peace.

0: Most Holy Trinity, known in your divine will and by the torment caused to our Lord Jesus Christ by the wound in his right hand, we ask you with faith and trust for the Holy Mother Catholic Church, the mystical body and spouse of Jesus Christ, for our family, Maria Vision, the whole world, and especially for those of us who are praying this Jericho site. Second wall. We prepare ourselves by asking for forgiveness and making reparation for the offenses against God. We beg you, Heavenly Father, to tear down within us and in all people these vices, or grant us the virtues that nullify them. Hardness of heart and lack of forgiveness with the mercy of Jesus, selfishness with true generosity, injustice with justice, and pride with humility, and grant us perseverance with your grace. Amen. O God, have compassion on me. Mercy, our God, for your goodness, for your immense compassion, erase our guilt. Wash away all our wrongdoing, cleanse our sin. Today we confess our guilt. We are always aware of our sin. Against you alone have we sinned. We have committed the evil that you abhor. In your sentence, you will be right. In the judgment, you will be found innocent. Look, we were born in guilt, sinners from the moment our mother conceived us. You desire a sincere heart, and in our innermost being, you instill wisdom. Sprinkle us with hyssop, and we shall be clean. Wash us, and we shall be whiter than snow. Let us hear joy and gladness. Let the bones you have crushed rejoice. Remove sin from us from your sight. Blot out all our guilt. O God, create in us a pure heart. Renew us inwardly with a steadfast spirit. Do not cast us away from your presence. Do not take your Holy Spirit from us. Restore to us the joy of your salvation. Strengthen us with a willing spirit. We will teach your ways to the wicked, and sinners will return to you. Deliver us from blood guilt, O God, God our Savior, and our tongues will sing of your righteousness. Lord, you will open our lips, and our mouth will proclaim your praise. Sacrifices do not satisfy you. If we offered you a holocaust, you would not want it. A sacrifice is a broken spirit. A broken and humbled heart you will not despise. Lord, in your goodness, show favor to Zion. Rebuild the walls of Jerusalem. Then you will accept ritual sacrifices, offerings and burnt offerings, and bulls will be offered on your altar.
1: Most Holy Trinity, we feel sorrow for ourselves, for the men and women of our family and our lineage, for Maria Vision and for the world, who, having been redeemed by you, have forgotten you. Humbly, we ask your forgiveness for our sins of thought, word, deed, and omission, for those of our family, for those of all of us who are praying this Jericho site, for those of my Maria Vision, and for those of the whole world. For not loving you, Lord, above all things, and for remaining silent, supporting, or failing to act when you, or what is yours, is offended, for having fallen into beliefs contrary to you, for not making an effort to better know the Catholic faith, for living it half-heartedly, for being ashamed of it or denying it. Forgive us, Lord, forgive us. For the times we have not seen or given thanks for the good things you give us, and for rejecting the cross you allow for the salvation of our soul. Forgive us, Lord, forgive us, for not preaching the gospel, baptism, repentance, confession, and the forgiveness of sins, for not seeking for all of us to be disciples of Jesus, and for not recognizing that only He is the way, the truth, and the life, and that no one comes to the Father except through him. Forgive us, Lord, forgive us.
0: For the times we have taken your name in vain, for not responding properly to the vocation to which you have called us, nor fulfilling our duty of state. Forgive us, Lord, forgive us. For the times we have not attended Mass on Sundays and holy days of obligation, for receiving the Eucharist in a state of grave sin or unworthily, for offenses against the Virgin Mary and against holy persons, places, or things, for secularizing Christian feasts and celebrating pagan holidays like Halloween, for misusing the sacraments and sacramentals, for falling into simony, and for not keeping the commandments of the Church. Forgive us, ye Lord, forgive us, for all the times we have not practiced the spiritual and corporal works of mercy, and for the times we have not loved or respected our parents

0: our spouse, our children, and our neighbor. Forgive us, Lord, forgive us, for not always defending the Catholic faith, life, marriage, procreation, family, purity, freedom, and peace according to your will. For the times we have neglected our family, body, health, and soul, or have given into vices, and for the times we have led others to sin, have been complicit in sin, or have caused scandal, and for dressing indecently, especially in your temples. Forgive us, Lord, forgive us, for the times we have allowed impure acts and thoughts. Forgive us, Lord, forgive us, for the times we have stolen, wasted time, money, food, and words, and have coveted the possessions of others. Forgive us, Lord, forgive us, for the times we have lied, deceived, failed to defend the truth, and have given false testimony. Forgive us, Lord, forgive us.
1: And for everything we fail to mention, and that offends you, so that we may recognize it as sin, confess it, and make amends for it, especially for not allowing your Holy Spirit to guide us. For all of this, forgive us, Lord, forgive us. We take refuge in your infinite mercy, begging you to receive us as you did the prodigal son who, repentant, returns to his father. Send us your Holy Spirit and fill us with your love so that we may share it with others, and so that we may no longer offend you.

0: our God. We believe, we adore, we hope, and we love you. We ask your forgiveness for those who do not believe, do not adore, do not hope, and do not love you. Our God, we believe, we adore, we hope, and we love you. We ask your forgiveness for those who do not believe, do not adore, do not hope, and do not love you. Our God, we believe, we adore, we hope, and we love you. We ask your forgiveness for those who do not believe, do not adore, do not hope, and do not love you. Most Holy Trinity, Father, Son, and Holy Spirit, I adore you profoundly, and I offer you the most precious body, blood, soul, and divinity of our Lord Jesus Christ, present in all the tabernacles of the earth. In reparation for the outrages, sacrileges, and indifference by which he himself is offended, and by the infinite merits of his most sacred heart, and of the Immaculate Heart of Mary, I beg you for the conversion of poor sinners. O Most Holy Trinity, we adore you. Our God, my God, we love you in the most blessed sacrament of the altar. O Jesus, it is for your love that we ask for the conversion of sinners, and in reparation for the sins committed against the Immaculate Heart of Mary, we say, Jesus, meek and humble of heart, make my heart like yours. Jesus, meek and humble of heart, make my heart like yours. Jesus, meek and humble of heart, make my heart like yours.
1: 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Wall. We ask God for help and prepare our spirit, begging you, Heavenly Father, to tear down in us and in all people these vices, or to grant us the virtues that nullify them. Worldly desire, with detachment from the world, disobeying you with obedience to your word. Inconstancy, with a constant desire to go to heaven, and forgetting God, and worrying about earthly things with the pursuit of God and holiness. And grant us perseverance with your grace. Amen. Come, Creator Spirit, visit the souls of your faithful and fill with your divine grace the hearts you have created. You, whom we call the Paraclete, gift of the Most High God, living source, fire, charity, and spiritual anointing. You pour out your 7 gifts upon us. You, finger of the Father's right hand, you, the faithful promise of the Father, who inspire our words, enlighten our senses, pour your love into our hearts, and, with your constant presence, strengthen the weakness of our bodies. Drive the enemy away from us and grant us peace quickly. Be our director and our guide, so that we may avoid all evil. Through you may we come to know the Father, and also the Son, and may we believe in you, their Spirit, at all times. Glory to God the Father, and to the incarnate Son who rose from the dead, and to the comforting Spirit, for ever and ever. Amen. Most Holy Virgin Mary, Queen and Mother of Families, our intercessor, mediatrix, and advocate, we offer you this Jericho site, and ask that you accompany us in prayer, united with the guardian angel of our nation and the entire heavenly court, in reparation for the sins, sacrileges, and our offenses, those of our family, Maria Vision, and the world, against the Sacred Heart of Jesus and your Immaculate Heart, for the conversion and salvation of all souls, for the increase of the Catholic faith, peace, life, marriage, and the family according to God's will, for the Pope, the priests, and all those who defend and promote Catholic values. Mother, you are our hope and in you we trust. Teach us to pray with a humble heart, to live joyfully, in unity and love, to restore truth, justice and peace, and to give true witness of being your children. Amen.
0: To you, blessed Saint Joseph, we come in our tribulation, and after imploring the help of your most holy spouse, we also confidently seek your protection by that charity which united you to the Immaculate Virgin Mary, Mother of God, and by the fatherly love with which you embraced the child Jesus. We humbly beg you to look kindly upon the inheritance which Jesus Christ acquired by his blood, and with your power and assistance, help us in our needs. Protect, O most provident guardian of the divine family, the chosen offspring of Jesus Christ, keep far from us, most loving Father, every stain of error and corruption. Assist us graciously from heaven, our mighty deliverer, in this struggle against the power of darkness. And as you once rescued the child Jesus from imminent dangers to his life, so now defend the Holy Church of God from the snares of her enemies and from all adversity. Protect each one of us with your perpetual patronage, so that, following your example and supported by your help, we may live a holy life, die a pious death, and attain everlasting happiness in heaven. Amen.
2: O holy guardian angel of ours, watch over our soul and our body. Enlighten our minds so that we may know the Lord, our God, better, and love him with all our heart. Watch over us when I pray, so that I do not give in to the distractions of life. Support us with your counsel, to live as a good Christian, and help me to do good deeds with generosity. Defend us from the deceptions of the evil one, and help me during temptations, so that I may overcome in the struggle against evil. Amen. Angel of the Lord, who are our guardian, since divine providence entrusted us to you, enlighten us, guard us, guide us, and govern us today and always. Amen. Most Holy Trinity, you know, in your divine will, through the torment caused to our Lord Jesus Christ by the wound in his right foot, I ask you with faith and trust for the Holy Mother, the Catholic Church, the mystical body and spouse of Jesus Christ, for our family, Maria Vision, and the whole world, especially for those of us who are praying this Jericho sign. Fourth of all, we protect and seal ourselves. Eyes, we beg you, Heavenly Father, to tear down within us and in all people these vices with the virtues that nullify them: anger or wrath with patience, frivolity with concern for others, discord that separates with concord that unites, the desire for argument with the practice of peace. And grant us perseverance with your grace. Amen.
0: Saint Michael the Archangel, defend us in battle. Be our protection against the wickedness and snares of the devil. May God rebuke him, we humbly pray. And you, O Prince of the Heavenly Host, by the power of God, cast into hell Satan and all the evil spirits who prowl about the world seeking the ruin of souls. Most Holy Trinity, through the intercession of the Immaculate Heart of Mary, we beg you to seal all our family, Maria Vision, everyone in the whole world, and especially those of us kissing this site of Jericho, with the most precious blood of Jesus, so that we may be protected from every action of the evil one. Seal our heart, soul, mind, and strength, so that we may love you above all that exists, and that nothing contrary to you may enter into us. Seal our body, so that we may have health, and abhor sin. Seal our eyes, so that we may see with your gaze, and not only in a human way. Seal our ears, so that they may only hear your voice, and thus we may follow you. Seal our mouth, so that our words may be of blessing, and not of curse. Seal our work, our possessions, and our hands, so that they may serve in your work, for our well-being and for the benefit of souls. Seal our feet, so that they may lead us to you, and we may not stray from your path. Seal our past, so that every wound that is hurting us may be healed. Seal our present, so that we may do everything for you, in you, with you, and for you. Seal our future, so that our plans may be yours. Seal our vocation and our intentions, so that they may be upright, and we may serve you with humility, with all our being, and according to your will. Amen. Most precious blood of Christ, protect us and deliver us from evil. Most precious blood of Christ, protect us and deliver us from evil. Most precious blood of Christ, protect us and deliver us from evil.

0: Most Holy Trinity, in your divine will, through the torment caused to our Lord Jesus Christ by the wound in his left foot, I ask you with faith and trust, for the Holy Mother Catholic Church, the mystical body and spouse of Jesus Christ, for our family, Maravision, and the whole world, especially for those of us who are praying this Jericho site. 5. Wall. Protected by the grace of God, we move forward, and I beg you, Heavenly Father, to tear down within us and in all people these vices with the virtues that nullify them, vanity and presumption with the fear of God, and simplicity, excess, with self-control, false, human respect with the courage to defend you and your things, vain earthly amusement with the desire for eternity with God, and grant us perseverance with your grace. Amen.
1: We renounce the actions of others that go against God and our faith. In your divine will, Lord Jesus,

in your holy name, through your most holy wounds, your most precious blood and resurrection, through the intercession of the Blessed Virgin Mary, of Saint Michael the Archangel, our guardian angel and all the angels of God, of Saint Joseph, guardian and protector of the Holy Family, of all the saints of God, of the souls in purgatory, and of the Church. Today, in the eternal present of our Lord Jesus Christ, my King and Lord, sustaining me by the grace and protection conferred on me by my baptism, and supporting us in the Holy Word of God, we renounce and reject, in ourselves, in my wife, in my children, in our lineage, in Maria Vision, and in everyone in the whole world, we beg you to cancel, annul, cast out, break, and burn with the fire of the Holy Spirit any kind of consecration, curse, or harm that the evil one, through our superiors, rulers, or other people, has cast or intends to cast upon our family, Maria Vision, or anywhere in the world, against the sovereignty of Almighty God. And we humbly ask that our family and I, and all our children, Maria Vision, and the whole world, be sealed and protected with the most precious blood of our Lord Jesus Christ, from actions contrary to the law of God, carried out by our superiors, rulers, or any other person, and may evil not advance, but instead be cast out.

0: Most Holy Trinity, in your divine will through the wound in the side of our Lord Jesus Christ, I ask you with faith and trust for the Holy Mother Catholic Church, the mystical body and bride of Jesus Christ, for my family, my nation, and the whole world, especially for those of us who are praying this Jericho site. 6. Wall. Aware that we have God's help, we enter into battle. I beg you, Heavenly Father, to tear down within us and in all people these vices with the virtues that nullify them. Sloth, or spiritual laziness, with fortitude, falling into mortal sin, with the imitation of Mary in the practice of virtues, leading others to sin with the desire to save souls, addictions and the practice of harmful habits with the practice of prayer, sacrifice and fasting, and grant us perseverance with your grace. Amen.
1: In an act of personal renunciation, Most Holy Trinity, united with the heavenly court, and by the infinite power of the holy name of Jesus, by his most holy wounds and his most precious blood, through the intercession of the Immaculate Heart of Mary and of Saint Joseph, we declare and reject all that has made us not love you above all things, including ourselves, other people or creatures, and the vanities of this world, to take your name in vain and not keep your holy days, to not give you thanks, to disobey you, to deny you, your law, your church, and your will, to forget you, and not give you the place you deserve. We denounce, renounce, and reject Satan, his fallen angels, his vanities, schemes, and seductions, his lies and promises, and every act against Almighty God, against the Holy Eucharist, the Word of God, the Blessed Virgin Mary, and against the angels and saints, the Catholic Church, its hierarchy, sacred places and objects, we renounce and reject them all. The presumption of salvation without ceasing to sin and without making any effort. The denial of the truth revealed by our Lord Jesus Christ. Envy of the grace given to others. And despair of God's mercy, even in the face of death. The 7 deadly sins, pride, greed, envy, wrath, lust, gluttony, and sloth, as well as those that stem

0: from them. We renounce and reject every act against life and its preservation as God created it. Voluntary homicide and suicide, abortion and euthanasia, terrorism, human trafficking and trafficking in organs and drugs, every act against marriage and the family. The refusal of the gift of procreation, the interruption of the conjugal act to avoid pregnancy, every unnatural, abortive or sterilizing contraceptive method, conception, parenthood and adoption outside of divine law, eugenics and transhumanism, every form of carnal sin against purity and human dignity, whether committed or thought with ourselves, another person, animal or thing, pornography, fornication, adultery, and every carnal sin against nature, unworthy intimacy within marriage, homosexuality, pederasty, rape, incest, gender ideology, prostitution, and any other related acts. We renounce and reject these, not honoring my parents, my spouse, my children, and not respecting others, not forgiving, rejecting people, hating, and every form of violence, stealing, lying, and bearing false witness, coveting, and becoming attached to people, money, animals, or things, bribery, fraud, dispossession, or illicit enrichment, hypocrisy, arrogance, and egotism, fear, distrust, cowardice, vanity, sadness, inferiority, and complexes, selfishness, indifference, injustice, all forms of discrimination, oppression, favoritism, inconsistency, worldly love and desire, for wealth, honor, and beauty, discord, wastefulness, not helping your church, and postponing my duties. We renounce and reject all evil in my soul, body, mind, marriage, family, finances, and work, caused by me due to traumas or disorders from my past, including those experienced during pregnancy and my childhood, or caused by my relatives and other people, by allowing dangerous situations, spiritual sloth and lukewarmness, vain entertainment, addiction or misuse of drugs, sex, food, alcohol, tobacco, gambling, video games, television, social media, and any other vice. Any friendship, group, ideology, law, product, service, or person that distances me from God and the values of the gospel. Every New Age practice, its self-centered spirituality, self-help methods, and its hidden connections with superstition and mystical energies, or entities foreign to God, such as Reiki, yoga, chakra opening, mantras, feng shui, mandalas, transcendental meditation, the Silva method, family constellations, enneagrams, mindfulness, A Course in Miracles, angel readings, mind programming, personal development therapies related to the New Age, and any other similar practice of false spirituality that goes against the truths of our faith. Any worship or invocation by name of angels other than those mentioned in the Bible, Michael, Gabriel, and Raphael. Any music, movie, video, cartoon, toy, reading material, fashion, dance, and entertainment that is contrary to the Catholic faith, life, and human dignity. Anything that contains idolatry, witchcraft, murder, violence, horror, sex, viral challenges, or anything similar. All holistic medicine and alternative medicine related to energies, invocations, mind control, or superstition, attributing powers to them that they do not have. Naturally, this includes bioenergetic therapies, iridology, crystal therapy, chromotherapy, acupuncture, magnet therapy, reflexology, energy massages, manipulation of energies, with hands or devices, subconscious therapies, mind emptying, New Age music therapy, and hypnotherapy, therapies with essences, aromatherapy, Bach flower remedies, homeopathy, and any other similar practice. We renounce and reject every action and omission that, even unconsciously, may have opened doors to evil in ourselves or in others. Lord Jesus, we ask you to cut, destroy, annul, and burn in the fire of the Holy Spirit the means and circumstances through which the aforementioned harm was done by us and our loved ones, in us and our loved ones, and all the consequences that we, our family, and our ancestors may have caused or received from the aforementioned evil actions. And I ask Saint Michael the Archangel to send them to the foot of your cross, where you conquered evil and saved us. Amen.
1: We make the profession of faith with the Apostles' Creed. All, we believe in God, the Father Almighty, Creator of heaven and earth. We believe in Jesus Christ, His only Son, our Lord, who was conceived by the power and grace of the Holy Spirit. He was born of the Virgin Mary. He suffered under Pontius Pilate. He was crucified, died, and was buried. He descended into hell. On the third day, he rose again from the dead. He ascended into heaven and is seated at the right hand of God, the Father Almighty. From there, he will come to judge the living and the dead. We believe in the Holy Spirit, the Holy Catholic Church, the communion of saints, the forgiveness of sins, the resurrection of the body, and life everlasting. Amen. With these renunciations and our profession of faith, we renew the promises of my baptism. And being aware of our commitment, we turn to Jesus Christ and proclaim Him once again and forever as our Savior. And we place all our trust in His grace and His love to follow Him and obey Him as our Lord. Amen. Who is like God? No one is like God. Who is like God? No one is like God. Who is like God? No one is like God.
2: We say the intercessory prayer so that God may deliver us from all evil. Lord Jesus, since you said, "Whatever you ask in my name, I will do it," so that the Father may be glorified in the Son, we confidently ask you, Heavenly Father, in the holy name of Jesus, through his passion, death, and resurrection, guided by the Holy Spirit and by the Blessed Virgin Mary and all the heavenly court, that our family, country, Maria Vision, and the entire world, and those of us who are praying at this site of Jericho, may be delivered from the evil one and all his hosts, and also from hatred, anger, lack of forgiveness, pride, laziness, greed, injustice, jealousy, and envy, from lack of self-control and self-mastery, from fear, recklessness, unreality, obsessions, anxiety, anguish, despair, confusion, sadness, depression, desires for death and suicide. We beg you, deliver us, O Lord, from accidents, illnesses, widowhood, orphanhood, sterility and singleness caused by evil forces, from abandonment, kidnapping, slavery or disappearance, wars, and negative inheritances from our ancestors, from unhappiness, betrayal, humiliation, rejection, and bitterness, from filth, ruin, misery, disorder, and from depending on others to be happy, we beg you, deliver us, O Lord, from lust, misuse of sexuality, gender ideology, vices, and not respecting human dignity, from abortion, euthanasia, eugenics, and transhumanism, from traumas during pregnancy and childhood, from the division of the family and society, and from all bad friendships. We beg you, deliver us, O Lord, from the snares of the evil one, curses, spells, witchcraft, consecrations to evil, and from any hidden evil, from the invocation and evocation of cosmic spirits, spies, watchers, and spiritual beings called masters of wisdom, from believing in reincarnation, regressions, esotericism, hidden metaphysics, false visions and visionaries. We beg you, deliver us, O Lord.

0: Holy Spirit, come and go, please take possession of me, my family, and the whole world. 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Take possession of our time, a work, and possessions, so that they may serve you. Take possession of our problems and worries, so that we may trust in you. 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Holy Spirit, source of light, enlighten us. Holy Spirit, source of light, enlighten us. 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
1: Seventh wall. We thank God for his help, and we pray, Heavenly Father, that you will destroy in us and in all people these vices with the virtues that nullify them, spiritual blindness and harshness with gratitude towards you for all that you give us, doubting you with the joy of believing in you, falsehood or hypocrisy with truth, stubbornness towards sin with fear of offending you and repentance. And grant us to persevere with your grace. Amen. Most Holy Trinity, in your divine will, through the torment that our Lord Jesus Christ suffered, on his face, in the wound on his shoulder, and on his back, I ask you with faith and trust, for the Holy Mother Catholic Church, the mystical body and spouse of Jesus Christ, for our family, Maria Vision, and the whole world, especially for those of us who are praying this Jericho site,

0: At the eighth wall, we offer our prayers to God, seeking a change in our lives. All. I beg you, Heavenly Father, to tear down within us and in all people these vices with the virtues that counteract them, despair, fear, and sadness with hope in you, unhappiness with the joy of knowing we are heard, Micah, protected and loved by you, and grant us perseverance through your grace. Amen. All. O most holy Virgin Mary, Immaculate Mother and Queen of Angels, we beg you, help us, and thwart the plans of those who oppose God. Grant them the grace of light, conversion, and salvation. May your angels protect the most holy Eucharist, the temples and shrines, the sacred places and things, the clergy, and all those consecrated to God throughout the world. Preserve them from profanation, theft, destruction, and desecration, from ignorance, misunderstanding, neglect, and insult. And to all your children, Most Holy Mother, show us the truth. Remove our lukewarmness. Help us to be faithful to God, one and triune, to our baptismal promises, to the Gospel, and the Holy Eucharist, to the Church, which is one, holy, Catholic, and apostolic, to the commandments, to the dogmas of faith, and to holy tradition. Grant us perfect contrition, final perseverance. Help us in our needs and problems, and come now to crush the head of the ancient serpent. Amen.
1: 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We beg you that the purest water which flowed from the side of our Lord Jesus Christ may cleanse and purify us, and that his most precious blood may seal us, our families, our belongings, guide our actions, and increase humility within us. We ask you that the enemy may not harm us, that all pain, all evil, or vengeance from him remain far from us, and that you send them to the foot of the cross of Jesus Christ, our Savior. Sacred Hearts of Jesus and Mary, may our feet walk together, may our hands work in unity, may our hearts beat in unison, may our innermost feelings be the same, may the thoughts of our minds be one, may our ears together hear the silence, may our gazes deeply connect, merging one into the other, and may our lips together plead with the Eternal Father to obtain mercy. Most Holy Virgin Mary, we consecrate our family to you, and we thank you, as well as the archangels Michael, Gabriel, and Raphael, the guardian angel of our nation, our guardian angel, and all the angels of God, Saint Joseph, your most chaste spouse, the saints, and the souls in purgatory for interceding for us during this prayer. And we ask that the love of the Holy Spirit fill every emptiness in our hearts. Amen. O my Lady, O my Mother, I give myself entirely to you, and as a proof of my filial affection, I consecrate to you on this day and forever my eyes, my ears, my tongue, my heart, in a word, my whole being. Since I am all yours, O Mother of Goodness, guard me and defend me as your child and your possession. Amen. Sweet Mother, do not depart. Do not turn your gaze away from us. Come with us everywhere and never leave us alone. Since you protect us so much, as a true mother, cover us with your mantle, and let the Father, the Son, and the Holy Spirit bless us. Amen.
2: Let us pray for the Pope, that he may guide the Church according to God's will, and to gain the indulgences of these prayers. All, our Father, who art in heaven, hallowed be thy name. Thy kingdom come. Thy will be done on earth as it is in heaven. Give us this day our daily bread, and forgive us our trespasses, as we forgive those who trespass against us. And lead us not into temptation, but deliver us from all evil. Amen. Hail Mary, full of grace, the Lord is with thee. Blessed art thou among women, and blessed is the fruit of thy womb, Jesus. Holy Mary, Mother of God, pray for us sinners now and at the hour of our death. Amen. Glory be to the Father, glory to the Son, and glory to the Holy Spirit, as it was in the beginning, is now, and ever shall be. Amen. By the sign of the Holy Cross, deliver us from our enemies, Lord. In the name of the Father, and of the Son, and of the Holy Spirit. Amen.

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The torch for peace travels with prayers from parish to parish, from state to state, from country to country throughout the world, to unite us

0: all in peace as we humbly ask for his kingdom to come on earth as it is in heaven. 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The fire is God's love, and how this love can start a fire in each.
1: Prepare your hearts. He is love, mercy, peace. He is Christ the King. 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Make me whole. 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Heal my heart. Teach me to love you. For you alone are my beginning. You alone are my path. You alone are my destination. You are my king.

Dear children, in this time of grace, I am calling you to follow me. Pray for those who do not pray and do not want peace and joy, which only the Most High can give. May your souls be united in the joy of expectancy, and your heart will be filled with peace. You will be convinced, little children, that all will be good and that God will bless all, because the good that you give will return to you, and joy will unfold your heart, because you are with God and in God. Thank you for having responded to my call.

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If you belong to the world would love its own. But because you do not belong to the world,

because they do not know the one who sent me. The Gospel of the World. It's good to remember that as Jesus says all of these powerful words to the apostles in his farewell discourse at the Last Supper, that of course it goes to them, of course it goes to all of us forever when we read these words, that he chooses us to be his disciples, to come out and not be part of the world but part of the kingdom of God. But the first one that actually was chosen for this, and we wouldn't be here had not been for that, was our Blessed Mother, the Virgin Mary. She was the one that was chosen to have, of all of the roles that have fulfilled the kingdom of God forever, to bring Jesus into the world in the first place. Which is something beautiful, because this weekend, that's tomorrow's Mother's Day. May is the month of our Blessed Mother, May and October, although every day is, but May, the church dedicates it to her. It's good for us to think about that in these days that we are appreciating and expressing our love to all mothers, and not just biological mothers, but everyone that has a motherly role in people's lives. Religious sisters, that great aunt that is part of our lives. Everyone that is like a mother is to be celebrated these days. But of course, beginning with our Blessed Virgin Mary. And, you know, people ask us, as the priests, they ask us, it's a common question, and it's a polite and loving question. They ask us, how come you're a priest? What happened? And there's a lot to it. So my simple response usually is the same way that you're married, you fall in love, and then you do practical steps, you go through ups and downs, and if it's meant to be, and the church discerns it, then you become a priest. My ordination date is actually anniversaries, and my classmates are, it's this Thursday, May 15th. We will be 16 years since we were ordained here at St. Patrick's Cathedral's main sanctuary. And so but there's a lot to it. So like, unless someone like really wants to sit down and talk for 4 hours, there's really not much to give into the details, but there's a lot to it. And one story, though, that really impacted me when it came to my vocation story was the fact that when I was already about to be ordained, like way into it, my mom, who went to a boarding school in Tampa, in this school called Holy Name Academy, and in the late 60s, and she told me one day, it's like, by the way, just so you know, one day I was so inspired after Mass, she was in her boarding school, that I went to the altar of the Blessed Mother, and I asked her to please have my firstborn son to be a priest. And so she had that prayer before I even was conceived, you know. And then she told me, but I never told you, because I'm her firstborn son. So she didn't want to put any pressure either, that she had this prayer, but to me, when she told me that, it was such a beautiful confirmation that basically my two mothers, my mom Daisy and our Blessed Virgin Mary, had a conversation before I existed. Perhaps, you know, our Blessed Mother went to God and said, create like a little priestly soul in this one. And so it was a beautiful confirmation. And then, which you need a lot of, by the way, on your process of becoming a priest. It's in God sends them in so many ways. But then there's a beautiful tradition that on your ordination, your hands are anointed with oil because they're consecrated, and then you wear like on you have with you a cloth that we call the maniturgium, which is basically a hand cloth, and then you dry all the oil there
But then the tradition is, which is very beautiful, that you give it to your mom.

And then when she passes away, and I've been to funerals of priests' moms, and they wear them in their hands, because the tradition is that when they come to the gates of heaven, they will, Jesus asks, so what did you do for me? How did you serve me? And she's going to show them a liturgium, and she's going to say that I gave you a priest. And so it was a beautiful thing, and it's one of the most touching moments in the first masses of the priest when they give this gift to their mother, which is of course more of a gratitude gift because they were such a part of it. But it was so beautiful, I have to say, when I gave it to my mom, because from there she took me back to the Mary altar in when I had my first mass at St. Elizabeth, and we both knelt before her, and it was like a full circle. It's like she had prayed for me to become a priest. It happened without me even knowing. And now, so Mary gave it, and now she gave me back to him, her. I mean, she's like, okay, now he's yours. And so, but it's a beautiful reminder how these things are not in any way just pieties. They're concrete. They happen in our lives. We just had to notice them. They're little things. My mom didn't have to remember that she was praying for that when she was a teenager. But it was the things that happened. And our Blessed Mother is there all the time. She was the first one to be picked out of the fallen world to be someone that brings God's love into the world by bringing Jesus. And she's helping us do it all the time. So on this Mother's Day weekend, in this month of May, in this special spring, if Easter, let us just be grateful about that. And we send all of our love to all the mothers and all who have been like our mother to us and to so many. And of course, it is always time to tell our Blessed Mother how much we love her. God bless you.

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Jesus himself says that he offers a peace that the world can't bring. So we not only pray for an end to war, an end to violence, into oppression.

Dear children, with great joy, also today I carry my son Jesus in my arms to you. He blesses you and calls you to peace. Pray, little children, and be courageous witnesses of good news in every situation. Only in this way will God bless you and give you everything you ask of Him in faith. I am with you as long as the Almighty permits me. I intercede for each of you with great love. Thank you for having responded to my call.

0: pray. Pray for the salvation of this country and the salvation of the world. And you can trust Jesus and Mary.
1: The Rosary, in the name of the Father, and the Son, and the Holy Spirit. Amen. We offer this Rosary to the Blessed Mother and her intentions. We offer it for the souls in purgatory, for all of the viewers of Maria Vision and their families, for Mr. Emilio and Monica, and all of the families of Maria Vision.

0: I believe in God, the Father Almighty, creator of heaven and earth, and in Jesus Christ, his only Son, our Lord, who was conceived by the Holy Spirit, born of the Virgin Mary, suffered under Pontius Pilate, was crucified, died, and was buried. He descended into hell. The third day he rose again from the dead. He ascended into heaven and sits at the right hand of God, the Father Almighty. He shall come again to judge the living and the dead. I believe in the Holy Spirit, the Holy Catholic Church, the communion of saints, the forgiveness of sins, the resurrection of the body, and life everlasting.
1: Amen.
0: Our Father, who art in heaven, hallowed be thy name. Thy kingdom come, thy will be done, on earth as it is in heaven.
1: Give us this day our daily bread, and forgive us our trespasses, as we forgive those who trespass against us. And lead us not into temptation, but deliver us from evil. Amen.
0: Hail Mary, full of grace, the Lord is with thee. Blessed art thou amongst women, and blessed is the fruit of thy womb, Jesus.
1: Holy Mary, Mother of God, pray for us sinners, now and at the hour of our death. Amen.
0: Hail Mary, full of grace, the Lord is with thee. Blessed art thou amongst women, and blessed is the fruit of thy womb, Jesus.
1: Holy Mary, Mother of God, pray for us sinners, now and at the hour of our death. Amen.
0: Hail Mary, full of grace, the Lord is with thee. Blessed art thou amongst women, and blessed is the fruit of thy womb, Jesus.
1: Holy Mary, Mother of God, pray for us sinners, now and at the hour of our death. Amen.
0: Glory be to the Father, and to the Son, and to the Holy Spirit.
1: As it was in the beginning, is now, and ever shall be, world without end. Amen.
0: The first glorious mystery is the resurrection. Do not be amazed. You seek Jesus of Nazareth, the crucified. He has been raised. He is not here. Behold the place where they laid him. The fruit of this mystery is faith. Our Father, who art in heaven, hallowed be thy name. Thy kingdom come, thy will be done, on earth as it is in heaven.
1: Give us this day our daily bread, and forgive us our trespasses, as we forgive those who trespass against us. And lead us not into temptation, but deliver us from evil. Amen.
0: Hail Mary, full of grace, the Lord is with thee. Blessed art thou amongst women, and blessed is the fruit of thy womb, Jesus.
1: Holy Mary, Mother of God, pray for us sinners, now and at the hour of our death. Amen.
0: Hail Mary, full of grace, the Lord is with thee. Blessed art thou amongst women, and blessed is the fruit of thy womb, Jesus.
1: Holy Mary, Mother of God, pray for us sinners, now and at the hour of our death. Amen.
0: Hail Mary, full of grace, the Lord is with thee. Blessed art thou amongst women, and blessed is the fruit of thy womb, Jesus.
1: Holy Mary, Mother of God, pray for us sinners, now and at the hour of our death. Amen.
0: Hail Mary, full of grace, the Lord is with thee. Blessed art thou amongst women, and blessed is the fruit of thy womb, Jesus.
1: Holy Mary, Mother of God, pray for us sinners, now and at the hour of our death. Amen.
0: Hail Mary, full of grace, the Lord is with thee. Blessed art thou amongst women, and blessed is the fruit of thy womb, Jesus.
1: Holy Mary, Mother of God, pray for us sinners, now and at the hour of our death. Amen.
0: Hail Mary, full of grace, the Lord is with thee. Blessed art thou amongst women, and blessed is the fruit of thy womb, Jesus.
1: Holy Mary, Mother of God, pray for us sinners, now and at the hour of our death. Amen.
0: Hail Mary, full of grace, the Lord is with thee. Blessed art thou amongst women, and blessed is the fruit of thy womb, Jesus.
1: Holy Mary, Mother of God, pray for us sinners, now and at the hour of our death. Amen.
0: Hail Mary, full of grace, the Lord is with thee. Blessed art thou amongst women, and blessed is the fruit of thy womb, Jesus.
1: Holy Mary, Mother of God, pray for us sinners, now and at the hour of our death. Amen.
0: Hail Mary, full of grace, the Lord is with thee. Blessed art thou amongst women, and blessed is the fruit of thy womb, Jesus.
1: Holy Mary, Mother of God, pray for us sinners, now and at the hour of our death. Amen.
0: Hail Mary, full of grace, the Lord is with thee. Blessed art thou amongst women, and blessed is the fruit of thy womb, Jesus.
1: Holy Mary, Mother of God, pray for us sinners, now and at the hour of our death. Amen.
0: Glory be to the Father, and to the Son, and to the Holy Spirit.
1: As it was in the beginning, is now, and ever shall be, world without end. Amen.
0: O my Jesus, forgive us our sins, save us from the fires of hell. Lead all souls to heaven, especially those in most need of thy mercy. Amen. Sacred Heart of Jesus,
1: have mercy on us.
0: Immaculate Heart of Mary,
1: pray for us.
0: Saint Joseph,
1: increase our faith.

0: The second glorious mystery is the Ascension. So then the Lord Jesus, after he spoke to them, was taken up into heaven and took his seat at the right hand of God. The fruit of this mystery is hope. Our Father, who art in heaven, hallowed be thy name. Thy kingdom come, thy will be done, on earth as it is in heaven.
1: Give us this day our daily bread, and forgive us our trespasses, as we forgive those who trespass against us. And lead us not into temptation, but deliver us from evil. Amen.
0: Hail Mary, full of grace, the Lord is with thee. Blessed art thou amongst women, and blessed is the fruit of thy womb, Jesus.
1: Holy Mary, Mother of God, pray for us sinners, now and at the hour of our death. Amen.
0: Hail Mary, full of grace, the Lord is with thee. Blessed art thou amongst women, and blessed is the fruit of thy womb, Jesus.
1: Holy Mary, Mother of God, pray for us sinners, now and at the hour of our death. Amen.
0: Hail Mary, full of grace, the Lord is with thee. Blessed art thou amongst women, and blessed is the fruit of thy womb, Jesus.
1: Holy Mary, Mother of God, pray for us sinners, now and at the hour of our death. Amen.
0: Hail Mary, full of grace, the Lord is with thee. Blessed art thou amongst women, and blessed is the fruit of thy womb, Jesus.
1: Holy Mary, Mother of God, pray for us sinners, now and at the hour of our death. Amen.
0: Hail Mary, full of grace, the Lord is with thee. Blessed art thou amongst women, and blessed is the fruit of thy womb, Jesus.
1: Holy Mary, Mother of God, pray for us sinners, now and at the hour of our death. Amen.
0: Hail Mary, full of grace, the Lord is with thee. Blessed art thou amongst women, and blessed is the fruit of thy womb, Jesus.
1: Holy Mary, Mother of God, pray for us sinners, now and at the hour of our death. Amen.
0: Hail Mary, full of grace, the Lord is with thee. Blessed art thou amongst women, and blessed is the fruit of thy womb, Jesus.
1: Holy Mary, Mother of God, pray for us sinners, now and at the hour of our death. Amen.
0: Hail Mary, full of grace, the Lord is with thee. Blessed art thou amongst women, and blessed is the fruit of thy womb, Jesus.
1: Holy Mary, Mother of God, pray for us sinners, now and at the hour of our death. Amen.
0: Hail Mary, full of grace, the Lord is with thee. Blessed art thou amongst women, and blessed is the fruit of thy womb, Jesus.
1: Holy Mary, Mother of God, pray for us sinners, now and at the hour of our death. Amen.
0: Hail Mary, full of grace, the Lord is with thee. Blessed art thou amongst women, and blessed is the fruit of thy womb, Jesus.
1: Holy Mary, Mother of God, pray for us sinners, now and at the hour of our death. Amen.
0: Glory be to the Father, and to the Son, and to the Holy Spirit.
1: As it was in the beginning, is now, and ever shall be, world without end. Amen.
0: O my Jesus, forgive us our sins. Save us from the fires of hell.
1: Lead all souls to heaven, especially those in most need of thy mercy.
0: Sacred Heart of Jesus,
1: have mercy on us.
0: Immaculate Heart of Mary,
1: pray for us.
0: Saint Joseph,
1: increase our faith.

The third glorious mystery is the descent of the Holy Spirit. And they were all filled with the Holy Spirit and began to speak in different tongues as the Spirit enabled them to proclaim. The fruit of

0: This mystery is love of God. Our Father, who art in heaven, hallowed be thy name. Thy kingdom come, thy will be done, on earth as it is in heaven.
1: Give us this day our daily bread, and forgive us our trespasses, as we forgive those who trespass against us. And lead us not into temptation, but deliver us from evil. Amen.
0: Hail Mary, full of grace, the Lord is with thee. Blessed art thou amongst women, and blessed is the fruit of thy womb, Jesus.
1: Holy Mary, Mother of God, pray for us sinners, now and at the hour of our death. Amen.
0: Hail Mary, full of grace, the Lord is with thee. Blessed art thou amongst women, and blessed is the fruit of thy womb, Jesus.
1: Holy Mary, Mother of God, pray for us sinners, now and at the hour of our death. Amen.
0: Hail Mary, full of grace, the Lord is with thee. Blessed art thou amongst women, and blessed is the fruit of thy womb, Jesus.
1: Holy Mary, Mother of God, pray for us sinners, now and at the hour of our death. Amen.
0: Hail Mary,

0: the fruit of thy womb, Jesus.
1: Holy Mary, Mother of God, pray for us sinners, now and at the hour of our death. Amen.
0: Hail Mary, full of grace, the Lord is with thee. Blessed art thou amongst women, and blessed is the fruit of thy womb, Jesus.
1: Holy Mary, Mother of God, pray for us sinners, now and at the hour of our death. Amen.
0: Hail Mary, full of grace, the Lord is with thee. Blessed art thou amongst women, and blessed is the fruit of thy womb, Jesus.
1: Holy Mary, Mother of God, pray for us sinners, now and at the hour of our death. Amen.
0: Hail Mary, full of grace, the Lord is with thee. Blessed art thou amongst women, and blessed is the fruit of thy womb, Jesus.
1: Holy Mary, Mother of God, pray for us sinners, now and at the hour of our death. Amen.
0: Hail Mary, full of grace, the Lord is with thee. Blessed art thou amongst women, and blessed is the fruit of thy womb, Jesus.
1: Holy Mary, Mother of God, pray for us sinners, now and at the hour of our death. Amen.
0: Hail Mary, full of grace, the Lord is with thee. Blessed art thou amongst women, and blessed is the fruit of thy womb, Jesus.
1: Holy Mary, Mother of God, pray for us sinners, now and at the hour of our death. Amen.
0: Glory be to the Father, and to the Son, and to the Holy Spirit.
1: As it was in the beginning, is now, and ever shall be, world without end. Amen.
0: O my Jesus, forgive us our sins, save us from the fires of hell, lead all souls to heaven, especially those in most need of thy mercy.
1: Have mercy on us.
2: Immaculate Heart of Mary.
1: Pray for us.
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1: Increase our faith.

0: The fourth glorious mystery is the Assumption. You are the glory of Jerusalem. You are the boast of our nation. You have done great things for Israel, and God is pleased with them. May the Almighty Lord bless you forever. The fruit of this mystery is the grace of a happy death. Our Father, who art in heaven, hallowed be thy name. Thy kingdom come, thy will be done, on earth as it is in heaven.
1: Give us this day our daily bread. And forgive us our trespasses, as we forgive those who trespass against us. And lead us not into temptation, but deliver us from evil. Amen.
0: Hail Mary, full of grace, the Lord is with thee. Blessed art thou amongst women, and blessed is the fruit of thy womb, Jesus.
1: Holy Mary, Mother of God, pray for us sinners, now and at the hour of our death. Amen.
0: Hail Mary, full of grace, the Lord is with thee. Blessed art thou amongst women, and blessed is the fruit of thy womb, Jesus.
1: Holy Mary, Mother of God, pray for us sinners, now and at the hour of our death. Amen.
0: Hail Mary, full of grace, the Lord is with thee. Blessed art thou amongst women, and blessed is the fruit of thy womb, Jesus.
1: Holy Mary, Mother of God, pray for us sinners, now and at the hour of our death. Amen.
0: Hail Mary, full of grace, the Lord is with thee. Blessed art thou amongst women, and blessed is the fruit of thy womb, Jesus.
1: Holy Mary, Mother of God, pray for us sinners, now and at the hour of our death. Amen.
0: Hail Mary, full of grace, the Lord is with thee. Blessed art thou amongst women, and blessed is the fruit of thy womb, Jesus.
1: Holy Mary, Mother of God, pray for us sinners, now and at the hour of our death. Amen.
0: Hail Mary, full of grace, the Lord is with thee. Blessed art thou amongst women, and blessed is the fruit of thy womb, Jesus.
1: Holy Mary, Mother of God, pray for us sinners, now and at the hour of our death. Amen.
0: Hail Mary, full of grace, the Lord is with thee. Blessed art thou amongst women, and blessed is the fruit of thy womb, Jesus.
1: Holy Mary, Mother of God, pray for us sinners, now and at the hour of our death. Amen.
0: Hail Mary, full of grace, the Lord is with thee. Blessed art thou amongst women, and blessed is the fruit of thy womb, Jesus.
1: Holy Mary, Mother of God, pray for us sinners, now and at the hour of our death. Amen.
0: Hail Mary, full of grace, the Lord is with thee. Blessed art thou amongst women, and blessed is the fruit of thy womb, Jesus.
1: Holy Mary, Mother of God, pray for us sinners, now and at the hour of our death. Amen.
0: Hail Mary, full of grace, the Lord is with thee. Blessed art thou amongst women, and blessed is the fruit of thy womb, Jesus.
1: Holy Mary, Mother of God, pray for us sinners, now and at the hour of our death. Amen.
0: Glory be to the Father, and to the Son, and to the Holy Spirit.
1: As it was in the beginning, is now, and ever shall be, world without end. Amen.
0: O my Jesus, forgive us our sins. Save us from the fires of hell. Lead all souls to heaven, especially those in most need of thine mercy. Sacred Heart of Jesus,
1: have mercy on us.
0: Immaculate Heart of Mary,
1: pray for us.
0: Saint Joseph,
1: increase our faith.

0: The fifth glorious mystery is the coronation. A great sign appeared in the sky, a woman clothed with the sun, with the moon under her feet, and on her head a crown of 12 stars. The fruit of this mystery is trust and Mary's intercession. Our Father, who art in heaven, hallowed be thy name. Thy kingdom come, thy will be done, on earth as it is in heaven.
1: Give us this day our daily bread, and forgive us our trespasses, as we forgive those who trespass against us. And lead us not into temptation, but deliver us from evil. Amen.
0: Hail Mary, full of grace, the Lord is with thee. Blessed art thou amongst women, and blessed is the fruit of thy womb, Jesus.
1: Holy Mary, Mother of God, pray for us sinners, now and at the hour of our death. Amen.
0: Hail Mary, full of grace, the Lord is with thee. Blessed art thou amongst women, and blessed is the fruit of thy womb, Jesus.
1: Holy Mary, Mother of God, pray for us sinners, now and at the hour of our death. Amen.
0: Hail Mary, full of grace, the Lord is with thee. Blessed art thou amongst women, and blessed is the fruit of thy womb, Jesus.
1: Holy Mary, Mother of God, pray for us sinners, now and at the hour of our death. Amen.
0: Hail Mary, full of grace, the Lord is with thee. Blessed art thou amongst women, and blessed is the fruit of thy womb, Jesus.
1: Holy Mary, Mother of God, pray for us sinners, now and at the hour of our death. Amen.
0: Hail Mary, full of grace, the Lord is with thee. Blessed art thou amongst women, and blessed is the fruit of thy womb, Jesus.
1: Holy Mary, Mother of God, pray for us sinners, now and at the hour of our death. Amen.
0: Hail Mary, full of grace, the Lord is with thee. Blessed art thou amongst women, and blessed is the fruit of thy womb, Jesus.
1: Holy Mary, Mother of God, pray for us sinners, now and at the hour of our death. Amen.
0: Hail Mary, full of grace, the Lord is with thee. Blessed art thou amongst women, and blessed is the fruit of thy womb, Jesus.
1: Holy Mary, Mother of God, pray for us sinners, now and at the hour of our death. Amen.
0: Hail Mary, full of grace, the Lord is with thee. Blessed art thou amongst women, and blessed is the fruit of thy womb, Jesus.
1: Holy Mary, Mother of God, pray for us sinners, now and at the hour of our death. Amen.
0: Hail Mary, full of grace, the Lord is with thee. Blessed art thou amongst women, and blessed is the fruit of thy womb, Jesus.
1: Holy Mary, Mother of God, pray for us sinners, now and at the hour

0: dead. Amen.
1: Hail Mary, full of grace, the Lord is with thee. Blessed art thou amongst women, and blessed is the fruit of thy womb, Jesus.
0: Holy Mary, Mother of God, pray for us sinners, now and at the hour of our death. Amen.
1: Glory be to the Father, and to the Son, and to the Holy Spirit.
0: As it was in the beginning, is now, and ever shall be, world without end. Amen.
1: O my Jesus, forgive us our sins, save us from the fires of hell. Lead all souls to heaven, especially those in most need of thy mercy. Sacred Heart of Jesus,
0: have mercy on us.
1: Immaculate Heart of Mary,
0: pray for us.
1: Saint Joseph,
0: increase our faith.

0: Hail, Holy Queen, Mother of Mercy, our life, our sweetness, and our hope. To thee do we cry, poor banished children of Eve. To thee do we send up our sighs, mourning and weeping in this valley of tears. Turn then, most gracious Advocate, thine eyes of mercy towards us, and after this, our exile. Show unto us the blessed fruit of thy womb, Jesus.
1: O clement, O loving, O sweet Virgin Mary, pray for us, O Holy Mother of God, that we may be worthy of the promises of Christ. Amen.
0: O God, whose only begotten Son, by his life, death, and resurrection, has purchased for us the rewards of eternal life, grant, we beseech thee, that by meditating upon these mysteries of the most holy rosary of the Blessed Virgin Mary, that we may imitate what they contain and obtain what they promise, through the same Christ our Lord. Amen. Saint Michael the Archangel, defend us in battle. Be our defense against the wickedness and snares of the devil. May God rebuke him, we humbly pray. And do thou, O Prince of the heavenly hosts, by the power of God, thrust into hell Satan and all the evil spirits who prowl about the world seeking the ruin of souls.
1: Amen.
0: We pray now for the intentions of the Holy Father. Our Father, who art in heaven, hallowed be thy name. Thy kingdom come, thy will be done, on earth as it is in heaven.
1: Give us this day our daily bread, and forgive us our trespasses, as we forgive those who trespass against us. And lead us not into temptation, but deliver us from evil. Amen.
0: Hail Mary, full of grace, the Lord is with thee. Blessed art thou amongst women, and blessed is the fruit of thy womb, Jesus.
1: Holy Mary, Mother of God, pray for us sinners, now and at the hour of our death. Amen.
0: Glory be to the Father, and to the Son, and to the Holy Spirit.
1: As it was in the beginning, is now, and ever shall be, world without end. Amen.
2: Lord, have mercy.
1: Christ, have mercy.
2: Christ, have mercy.
1: Christ, have mercy.
2: Lord, have mercy.
1: Lord, have mercy.
2: Christ, hear us.
1: Christ, graciously hear us.
2: Christ, graciously hear us.
1: Christ, graciously hear us.
2: God, the Father of heaven,
1: have mercy on us.
2: God, the Son, Redeemer of the world,
1: have mercy on us.
2: God, the Holy Spirit,
1: have mercy on us.
2: Holy Trinity, one God,
1: have mercy on us.
2: Holy Mary,
1: pray for us.
2: Holy Mother of God,
1: pray for us.
2: Holy Virgin of Virgins,
1: pray for us.
2: Mother of Christ,
1: pray for us.
2: Mother of the Church,
1: pray for us.
2: Mother of Mercy,
1: pray for us.
2: Mother of Divine Grace,
1: pray for us.
2: Mother of Hope,
1: pray for us.
2: Mother Most Pure,
1: pray for us.
2: Mother Most Chaste,
1: pray for us.
2: Mother Inviolate,
1: pray for us.
2: Mother Undefiled,
1: pray for us.
2: Mother Most Amiable,
1: pray for us.
2: Mother Admirable,
1: pray for us.
2: Mother of Good Counsel,
1: pray for us.
2: Mother of our Creator,
1: pray for us.
2: Mother of our Savior,
1: pray for us.
2: Virgin Most Prudent,
1: pray for us.
2: Virgin Most Venerable,
1: pray for us.
2: Virgin Most Renowned,
1: pray for us.
2: Virgin Most Powerful,
1: pray for us.
2: Virgin Most Merciful,
1: pray for us.
2: Virgin Most Faithful,
1: pray for us.
2: Mirror of Justice,
1: pray for us.
2: Seat of Wisdom,
1: pray for us.
2: Cause of our Joy,
1: pray for us.
2: Spiritual Vessel,
1: pray for us.
2: Vessel of Honor,
1: pray for us.
2: Singular Vessel of Devotion,
1: pray for us.
2: Mystical Rose,
1: pray for us.
2: Tower of David,
1: pray for us.
2: Tower of Ivory,
1: pray for us.
2: House of Gold,
1: pray for us.
2: Ark of the Covenant,
1: pray for us.
2: Gate of Heaven,
1: pray for us.
2: Morning Star,
1: pray for us.
2: Health of the Sick,
1: pray for us.
2: Refuge of Sinners,
1: pray for us.
2: Solace of Migrants,
1: pray for us.
2: Comfort of the Afflicted,
1: pray for us.
2: Help of Christians,
1: pray for us.
2: Queen of Angels,
1: pray for us.
2: Queen of Patriarchs,
1: pray for us.
2: Queen of Prophets,
1: pray for us.
2: Queen of Apostles,
1: pray for us.
2: Queen of Martyrs,
1: pray for us.
2: Queen of Confessors,
1: pray for us.
2: Queen of Virgins,
1: pray for us.
2: Queen of All Saints,
1: pray for us.
2: Queen conceived without original sin,
1: pray for us.
2: Queen assumed into Heaven,
1: pray for us.
2: Queen of the Most Holy Rosary,
1: pray for us.
2: Queen of Families,
1: pray for us.
2: Queen of Peace,
1: pray for us.
2: Lamb of God, who takes away the sins of the world,
1: spare us, O Lord.
2: Lamb of God, who takes away the sins of the world,
1: graciously hear us, O Lord.
2: Lamb of God, who takes away the sins of the world,
1: have mercy on us.
2: Pray for us, O Holy Mother of God,
1: that we may be more worthy of the promises of Christ.
2: Let us pray. Grant, we beseech thee, O Lord God, that we, your servants, may enjoy perpetual health of mind and body, and by the glorious intercession of the Blessed Mary, ever Virgin, may be delivered from present sorrow and obtain eternal joy, through Christ our Lord.
3: Amen.
2: All saints and angels in heaven, especially our guardian angels,
1: pray for us.
2: Our Lady of Fatima,
1: pray for us.
2: In the name of the Father, and of the Son, and of the Holy Spirit.
1: Amen.

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And you can trust Jesus and Mary.

My spirit rejoices in God my Savior, for he has looked with favor on his lowly servant. From this day all generations will call me blessed. The Almighty has

He has shown the strength of his arm. He has scattered the proud in their conceit. He has cast down the mighty from their thrones, and he has lifted up the lowly. He has filled the hungry with great things, and the rich he has sent away empty. He has come to the help of his servant Israel, for he has remembered his promise of mercy, the promise he made to our fathers, to Abraham,

0: On this 22nd Sunday of Ordinary Time, we pray for peace in our world, and we ask for the intercession of the Sacred Heart of Jesus to always watch over us and protect us today and all the days of our lives. Amen.
1: As I hold this torch, we want to ask the Sacred Heart of Jesus for the peace in the world. So I urge all those who are viewing this message to pray for the world peace.
2: One of the most beautiful gifts that Jesus leaves us is the gift of peace. So at the beginning of Mass, that's the greeting that we receive. So the torch that I'm holding today is also a representation, a symbol of peace, you know, the peace that we need in the world, especially through the Sacred Heart of Jesus and Mary. So today, more than ever, may the Sacred Heart of Jesus not only keep us united and together, but also living in peace.

Dear children, again today I call you to consecrate your life to me with love, so I am able to guide you with love. I love you, dear children, with a special love, and I desire to bring you all to heaven unto God. I want you to realize that this life lasts briefly compared to the one in heaven. Therefore, dear children, decide again today for God. Only that way will I be able to show how much you are dear to me and how much I desire all to be saved and to be with me in heaven. Thank you for having responded to my call.

0: and welcome to Raya Mission Kids.
1: My name is Maria Pia.
2: My name is Kiara.
3: Giorgio, okay?
4: And I'm Christiana. Today we'll be talking about
0: Jesus
4: and the saints and Mary. I'll say something about Mary.
0: Okay.
4: Mary was born without sin.
2: Mary was chosen to be the mother of Jesus.
4: You can pray to Mary every day and she could forgive us if we have done something wrong. And if we don't feel like doing something, she can make us feel like doing it. And Mary loves Jesus so much. And she cried when Jesus died on the cross.
2: Jesus was born without a sin.
3: Without sin.
1: And then you.
3: Jesus loves us.
1: Good job!
4: Do you want to say a prayer?
3: Oh, you want to teach the kids about the first communion?
1: Okay.
3: Okay, these two kids need to learn about communion because next year someone is doing communion and this year someone is doing communion.
4: So, in communion, a girl is supposed to wear a pretty white dress.
3: And a boy has to wear a gray jacket, a beige jacket or white jacket and a white t-shirt or I don't know, but something like clean white.
4: Jesus made
3: everything. Human beings.
4: Jesus made everything and the whole
3: world. Or these flowers, God made flowers.
4: But these ones are fake.
3: Yeah, they're fake.
1: But God can make flowers that are like this and really pretty.
3: And more pretty than this. God made all the animals and we have to think more.
4: That God made birds,
3: lions,
4: and trees.
3: Cheetahs, dolphins, fish, spider,
1: butterfly,
3: dogs,
1: cats.
4: And bunnies. And God made Pia.
3: And God made Christiana. And especially
1: Georgia.
4: And Kiara. And do you want to play A Decade of the Rosary now?
1: Yeah.
2: Yeah.
4: I'll lead it.
1: Okay.
4: Glory be to the Father, and to the Son, and to the Holy Spirit.
1: As it was in the beginning,
4: now, and shall be, world without
3: end. Our Father,
4: who art in heaven, hallowed be thy name. Thy kingdom come, thy will be done on earth as it is in heaven. Give us this day our daily bread, and forgive us our trespasses, as we forgive those who trespass against us. And lead us not into temptation, but deliver us from evil. Amen.
3: Hail Mary.
4: Full of grace, the Lord is with thee. Blessed art thou among women, and blessed is the fruit of thy womb, Jesus.
5: Holy Mary, Mother of God, pray for us sinners now and at the hour of death. Amen.
4: Hail Mary, full of grace, the Lord is with thee. Blessed art thou among women, and blessed is the fruit of thy womb, Jesus.
5: Holy Mary, Mother of God, pray for us sinners now and at the hour of death. Amen.
4: Hail Mary, full of grace, the Lord is with thee. Blessed art thou among women, and blessed is the fruit of thy womb, Jesus.
5: Holy Mary, Mother of God, pray for us sinners now and at the hour of death. Amen.
4: Hail Mary, full of grace, the Lord is with thee. Blessed art thou among women, and blessed is the fruit of thy womb, Jesus.
5: Holy Mary, Mother of God, pray for us sinners now and at the hour of death. Amen.
4: Hail Mary, full of grace, the Lord is with thee. Blessed art thou among women, and blessed is the fruit of thy womb, Jesus.
5: Holy Mary, Mother of God, pray for us sinners now and at the hour of death. Amen.
3: Look at that pretty duck.
4: Bird.
2: Hail Mary, full of grace, the Lord is with thee. Blessed art thou among women, and blessed is the fruit of thy womb, Jesus.
1: Holy Mary,
5: Mother God, pray for us sinners now and at the hour of death. Amen.
2: Hail Mary, full of grace, the Lord is with thee.
4: It's going again.
2: Holy Mary, Mother of God, pray for us sinners now and in our death. Amen. Hail Mary, full of grace, the Lord is with thee. Blessed thou among women, and blessed is the fruit of thy womb, Jesus. Holy Mary, Mother of God, pray for us sinners now and in our death. Amen. Hail Mary, full of grace, the Lord is with thee. Blessed thou among women, and blessed is the fruit of thy womb, Jesus. Holy Mary, Mother of God, pray for us sinners now and at the hour of death. Amen. Hail Mary, full of grace, the Lord is with thee. Blessed thou among women, and blessed is the fruit of thy womb, Jesus. Holy Mary, Mother of God, pray for us sinners now and at the hour of death. Amen.
4: Father, Son, Holy Spirit.
2: Glory be to the Father, and to the Son, and to the Holy Spirit. As it was in the beginning, is now, and shall be, world without end. Amen.
4: Hail, Holy Queen, Mother of Mercy, our life, our sweetest in our heart.
2: Today we cry,
4: proclaim this eternally beep. Generally sorrow by sighs, mourning and weeping in this valley of tears. Turn them with grace aside, give thy eyes mercy towards us. And after this thou act shall show unto us the blessed fruit of thy womb, Jesus. O clement, O loving, O sweet Virgin Mary, pray for us, O Holy Mother of God, that we may be worthy of the promises of Christ. And we'll take a moment of silence in the Blessed Sacrament.
2: Yeah.

0: Defend life. Truly defend love. Let the deep wound in your heart be openly heard. Let this beautiful song sing profoundly in your very soul. Let genuine laughter joyfully return to your radiant face. Rejoice, because today you can truly breathe freely. Rejoice, for this is your precious opportunity. Rejoice and steadfastly defend your cherished ideals, because even a man who is completely broken can indeed be rebuilt and restored. How's it going, beautiful family of Maria Vician? I greet you with all the affection in the world. I am your sister in Christ, Lupita Venegas, and on behalf of Meche Cova Rubius as well, I give you the warmest welcome to this mission, in which we ask you for a favor. Rejoice. We need to be joyful. Life is worth living. We have to put on our best attitude no matter what comes our way. And you know, today we have a delicate yet beautiful program. We are going to talk about a situation that is affecting so many people. Thank you. Boys and girls around the world suffer sexual abuse. They suffer different types of abuse, and sometimes we are not prepared to deal with this topic. Sometimes our children come to us saying they feel uncomfortable around someone, a person, a relative, an uncle, someone, and it's hard for us to believe them, to address it. We push the topic aside, and we don't realize that we're hurting hearts forever. People who will grow up emotionally incomplete or with wounds that are hard to heal. Fortunately, we have a great God and everything can be healed, but the best thing is to prevent it. What if these kinds of abuse disappeared from the world? That would be wonderful, wouldn't it? And it all depends on how we teach sex education, how we value our bodies, and how we value ourselves as human beings. That's why it's important to educate and prevent child sexual abuse. And today we have a special program. I believe it's a gift from Mary. She wants us to live in harmony, to grow as God made us, to give the best of ourselves, to become the best version of ourselves. And that's why this topic needs to be addressed, and it needs to be handled delicately, but also with the seriousness it requires nowadays. No more just going along with things, just going with the flow, just because that's how it is, that's the trend, that's what everyone does. No, we have to avoid it. Harm and pain to the hearts of our little ones who need to be protected in their innocence and to be protected as human beings and as people. So welcome to this space of Allegrate, where we will talk about the prevention of child sexual abuse. I am going to introduce our guests to you. I'll start with the ladies. I have two wonderful people with me. Carlotta Tello, welcome.
1: Hello, at your service.
0: And Eduardo Cruz is also here with me. How are you, Eduardo?
2: Very well, Lupita. Good morning.
0: Very good morning. We've already done some work together, Eduardo, and it's been a beautiful mission. Tell me, Carlotta, how did your interest in this topic begin? Why did it start, and how did you get involved with Fundación Paz?
2: You know, many years ago, I started training as a sex educator, mainly at ITESO. I worked at ITESO for 21 years. Well, I shouldn't say worked. I practically lived there. I was there all day. And there was a significant and pressing need within ITESO for a comprehensive sex education program. But the existing sex education programs I was aware of were primarily focused on merely preventing certain negative things related to sexuality, rather than truly empowering the individual. So back then, many years ago, Lupita, I'm talking about around 1988, we came up with the idea that we really needed to empower people so that they would value themselves. It's not the same to just give sex education or just focus on preventing certain diseases like HIV or sexually transmitted infections if you don't first empower the individual. So the person needs to live with dignity, value their body, have self-esteem, and have a life plan. Once you've built up that foundation, then you provide sex education. With that foundation, you can work on so many things, even addiction prevention, for example. But first comes empowering the individual. So that's what we were doing when suddenly we started working with a lot of schools and realized there was sexual abuse, not just something you read about in books, but something we were actually encountering in the classrooms. So in 1994, we started a project that lasted 2 years, but honestly, we couldn't find any synergy. So many people are afraid of the topic. It's a subject that, besides the fear, people just don't want to get involved with. And we had to let it go because there were only three of us. We were very much on our own. We continued working on sex education. And along the way, we came across Fundación Paz just 3 years ago. So everything I had experienced, everything that had stirred me up because I kept thinking, no, this can't just end here, has now borne fruit together with the foundation. That's how it was.
0: We are so grateful to you, and we know you've been a huge driving force for the foundation. And now all these manuals are also the result of your experience, your expertise on the subject. But tell us, Eduardo, how did you get involved? How did Fundación Paz come about?
3: Fundación Paz was founded 4 years ago. Why was it founded? When we saw the problem of child sexual abuse, that 30% of girls and 15% of boys experience child sexual abuse before turning 18. When we saw that more than 20% of the population, more than 22 million Mexicans, we have survived child sexual abuse. I myself experienced child sexual abuse. We started getting together as a group of friends our own age, a group of entrepreneurs who wanted to do something, who wanted to face this issue after seeing the huge silence that existed. And at first, we started with a shelter project. We wanted to start helping families, to welcome women, to welcome children, and then we realized we were on an almost impossible mission when it came to taking people in. That's when we started looking for specialists, asking for help everywhere, trying to see what we could do about child sexual abuse, what the Vatican was doing, how the church was dealing with it, what the UN was doing. We started asking for help,

reaching out to specialists, psychologists, sexologists, psychiatrists. And then we realized that to tackle the issue of child sexual abuse, we all have to get involved.

0: schools to get involved, for
1: parents.
0: Parents, institutions, specialists, everyone needs to start talking about this issue.
1: Absolutely. I'd like to bring up some painful situations for discussion. Sometimes we receive cases at our association, Valora, which provides guidance to families, both men and women, who have experienced this abuse. Maybe it happened to them once or multiple times. Maybe it lasted a year during their childhood, or 5 or 10 years. For some, so many years have gone by and they're still suffering the abuse. Even women who are now married and everything, who continue to be abused by that same family member. You just mentioned that 75% comes from family members, and that's really serious. When I was little, I was always told to be careful with strangers. If someone offers you candy, Lupita, don't accept it, because we don't know if strangers use their sexuality appropriately or not. But the problem is that many times, this actually comes from people we know, and from family members, in fact. Sometimes we get cases like, my mom's partner abused me, or he looks at me in a way I don't like, or whatever it may be. And usually the family that receives the complaint doesn't believe it. Parents are reacting in the most inappropriate way possible. The person is hurt. The child sometimes can't even describe what's happening to them. And when they finally say something or talk about it, like, I don't feel comfortable with this, the parents don't believe them. We're gonna talk about this when we come back with Dr. Carlotta Taylor, who's here with us, and Eduardo Cruz. We're gonna take a short break. But beautiful families, child sexual abuse can be prevented. We need to provide formal education. The doctor just told us self-love, knowing the value of the person. That's the first thing the church offers us, to know how much we're worth, what dignity we have, to recognize our value, to have healthy self-esteem, to have a life plan, a reason for living. All of that is important. And then values fit naturally into a person who is growing up in a healthy way. But we're gonna have to take a break. We'll be back after it. Do me a favor, cheer up.

0: A prayer to Christ the King for peace. 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Amen. Lord Jesus Christ, you are the true King of peace, and you alone has found freedom. Christ the King, please free our world from conflict. Let your glorious peace reign in every heart. 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Free them from selfish ambition. Eliminate all violence and war. Glorious Virgin Mary, Saint Michael the Archangel, every angel and saint, we invoke your intercession for peace. Pray for unity amongst all people. Pray for those suffering. Pray for the fearful. Pray for those most in need. Christ the King, have mercy on us. Christ the King, hear our prayers. Christ the King, I trust in you. In the name of the Father, and of the Son, and of the Holy Spirit. Amen.
1: Glad, because today you can wonderfully and freely breathe. Be genuinely and sincerely glad. This is your precious and unique chance. Be profoundly and completely glad for all the good and positive things in your life.
2: Of course we can be happy, and we can always be happy, because it's a matter of attitude. There are tough situations that make us feel sad, that sometimes make us feel

0: desperate, and specifically the issue of abuse. If it's something that hits a nerve, maybe you who are watching me right now have suffered abuse, and remembering it doesn't feel good. It makes you uncomfortable. Maybe you realize there's bitterness deep down in your life, and you know that's where it started. Or maybe right now you're suffering because someone is making you touch them or is touching intimate parts of your body, and this makes you feel uncomfortable. Whatever your situation may be, I ask you to stay with us because today we have a healing balm for you, a balm that heals, that helps you take away the pain, and that tells you it's always possible to start your life over again. You can start over every day. Don't tie yourself to what happened to you or to what is happening to you now. There is a way out. You are not alone. And today, Fundación Paz has an answer for you. So stay with me. We were talking about how there are painful situations that we don't know how to face. I'd like to ask you, as a psychologist, as a doctor, hello, how do cases come to you? When do people come to consult you, or why? Tell me.
1: Look, in general, we provide sex education in places where there are lots of children, parents, and families. For many years now, 20 years, we've been invited to communities or schools, and that's where we start to notice things. Within the topic of sex education, there's a part that touches on sexual abuse. So, well, people eventually open up because in these groups, there are a lot of questions. You know, people start to talk. It becomes a conversation, not a closed-off lecture. And that's when the topic comes up. When we talk with boys and girls, too, it turns out that in classrooms, or we've also worked with kids in communities, the topic comes up.
0: And they come to you, and
1: then they come to you individually to seek help.
0: If a dad or a mom, if their child says, "Mom, this is happening to me," what do you recommend?
1: The first thing is to believe them. I always tell moms, get down to your child's level. It's not okay that when it comes to something like this, we're at one level and the little ones are at another. Get down to their level and look them in the eyes and let them tell you what's going on, who's doing it, what they're doing, and do it with complete openness, building trust, creating a really warm environment for the child so they can tell you everything clearly without interrupting them. Inside, I know that mom is gonna be devastated. Well, how do they say it? That she has to put on a brave face, or however they say it. Yeah, this part about having all the trust, openness, and warmth to receive what the child is telling me, and without scolding, without confronting, without interrupting, just listening. And then say that together, we're gonna get through this and we're gonna seek help. Of course. And this person can't come near you, and let's figure out in a practical way how we're gonna make that happen. I know what I'm saying is really hard because when faced with a situation like this, of course the mom is gonna want to scream or just leave the kid there. We've seen it all in our experiences, and sometimes she goes after the abuser, wanting to kill him, and so on. But then such a commotion breaks out in that moment that the last person to get any attention is the child, when it should be the other way around.
0: The child comes first.
1: The child comes first, boy or girl.
0: So it's really important to feel the hug, to feel the support. That's what family is for. When your child comes to you with any problem, whatever it is, whether a friend hurt them, they're in pain, they've started with an addiction, whatever it may be. When they come to you because they feel they're being abused and they tell you about it, the first thing they need is for you to say, "I'm here for you. I support you. You're not alone." That's the very first thing they need. And then we'll move forward and see how we can solve it. But first of all, dear mom, dad who's listening to me, keep peace in your heart and believe that whatever problem comes our way, we can solve it together. If we don't know how, we'll get prepared. We'll seek help. A great idea is to reach out to Fundación Paz. Eduardo, what would you recommend? For example, there are moms or dads whose child has already come to them and said, "This is happening to me," and they got angry, scolded them, and didn't know how to react. They got nervous and didn't know what to do. What can we recommend to them?
2: Look, the main thing with abuse is to learn about it and to know that if a case happens within the family, with a relative, or with someone you know, it doesn't mean the person is weird or that it's something strange or unique. Child sexual abuse is actually very common. And with this, we don't want to justify it in any way, but we do want to acknowledge that it exists. And what we need to start doing is talking about the subject and losing our fear of it too, because ignorance often leads to fear, and fear leads to silence. And the moment we break that silence, we can free ourselves, we can seek help, and our children will feel protected. There may be cases where a child can come to their parents and tell them they've experienced abuse or a certain situation when the child is well prepared and has self-esteem when they experience it the first time they manage to talk about it. They're part of that 10% who manage to speak up. And many times, we as adults can make the mistake of reacting badly, and the child will block it out and maybe carry it to the grave. The moment we break the silence, which is what we try to do within the foundation, when you talk about it, more and more people can say, I went through that too, and I can also seek help, and there is a solution. What is another problem that also happens a lot? We adults who may have experienced abuse or went through some kind of abuse situation, we don't know the consequences that abuse has. Or we don't realize that we are the way we are because of something we might have experienced in our childhood. Many times when a child comes to their parents to tell them about something they're going through, the father or the mother might have gone through it too. So the cycle repeats itself. And then there's a block from the adult, from the child, and from the family. I know it's not easy. It's not like you can just go out and say, hey, we've experienced abuse. Where do we look for help? But yes, little by little, it's
0: opening up.
2: Opening up. And seeing it as something that happens and as a cycle we need to break.
0: Look, and it can be overcome. This is important. There are different types, and some are more dramatic than others. In the really dramatic cases, well, they'll have a much harder time. But you said something that I really loved, Ardo, and I want to tell it to those who have gone through abuse and who are now afraid, who feel insecure. There are a series of consequences that we'll talk about now with the doctor. But you said something that I really loved, and I'd like you to share it now with our audience. Sexual abuse, the experience is so intense that it's equivalent to other types of experiences. And let's hear it. Tell us that thing that motivates so many of us to get back up.
2: You know, that really changed my life. It was something, at one point I was reading about the UN, and they published the 5 most traumatic events a human being can experience. And it mentions living through a war, experiencing a natural disaster, being kidnapped, surviving a concentration camp, or suffering childhood sexual abuse. When I read that, you start to think about it and realize someone who lived through a war is considered a war hero. They're honored, given medals. Someone who survives a natural disaster, they're one of the few who make it out alive. Maybe they clung to a palm tree and survived the wave, and people want to meet them, want to hear their stories. Or maybe they made it out from under the rubble after an earthquake. Someone who survives a concentration camp is someone who writes books, who gives lectures, and someone who survives a kidnapping is one of the few who made it out alive during the rescue. And someone who experiences childhood sexual abuse is seen as someone violated, someone dirty. But in reality, they are a survivor just like the others. They are truly a hero. The hardest part is living through the abuse. Once you've made it through, you're a survivor, and you have your whole life ahead of you. And in some way, though not in a way anyone would want, you're given a special power or special qualities that God gives us when we go through that, which can make us better human beings.
0: Wonderful.
2: Wonderful.
0: And we, in faith, Eduardo, have this conviction. When God allows it, he doesn't want evil. He doesn't want it. When someone abuses you, it's someone who turned their back on God, someone who didn't care what God said, and that's why they hurt you. God doesn't want it, but he allowed it in your life, and he knows how to bring good out of evil. In Eduardo's case, he tells us so openly, well, I had this experience, but today I go to help many, and today I want to prevent it, and today I founded this. We've said it before, if someone hurt your heart, heal it with a mission. And Eduardo has an extraordinary mission. He has healed its heart, he is a perfectly well-adjusted man, he has a family life, he loves his children, and on top of that, he is someone who brings a lot of good to society because he has a special gift. God gave it to him precisely because of the pain he had to go through. Now, let's talk a little bit, Dr. Carlotta, about what are the consequences for a little one who suffers abuse? What will happen to their personality?
1: Well, there are some signs and symptoms that might seem pretty general, but we know our children. We know if a child is a picky eater or if they have a hard time with food, if they go to bed early or if it's really hard for them to fall asleep, and so on. So we know our children. If all of a sudden there are drastic changes in our children's behavior, for example, they don't want to get up anymore, now it's a real struggle to get them out of bed. From one day to the next, they suddenly don't want to get up. From one day to the next, they can't sleep. From one day to the next, they wake up at night with nightmares screaming. From one day to the next, they stop eating when they used to eat really well. And the things they used to like, they don't want them anymore. Or from one day to the next, they can't stop eating all day long, for example, right? They had already mastered bladder and bowel control perfectly. They weren't wetting or soiling themselves anymore. They were getting up to go to the bathroom. And now they're doing it again, like a regression in behavior, right? So we really need to pay close attention to these changes.
0: Changes.
1: Sudden changes.
0: Carlotta, I'm going to interrupt you for a second to take a break, but we'll be right back. Let's look not only at the short-term symptoms, but also at the medium and long-term ones.
1: Exactly.
0: And how we can help. Because the good news, the hopeful news, is that you can overcome a trauma like this, a difficult life situation that lasted for many years. You can get through it and be happy. We'll take a break and be right back. Do me a favor, churro,

0: because today you can breathe. Rejoice, for this is indeed your golden opportunity, a moment to seize. Rejoice, and with unwavering conviction, stand up proudly for your cherished ideals and principles.
1: Maria Vision family, we're back now. This is Alegrete. And today we're talking about the prevention of child sexual abuse. Not only can you heal if you've already suffered from it, but you can also prevent it in the future. And so as we continue, we're talking with Carlotta Teo, a specialist in the field of child sexual abuse, and with Eduardo Cruz, who is the founder of the wonderful PAWS Foundation, Prevention of Sexual Abuse. They are bringing education to schools, to prisons, even working with priests, training seminarians, trying to uphold the value of the person, for you to know how much you're worth as a human being, because that will help a lot with prevention. And we were talking with the doctor about these symptoms, about what happens when there has been abuse. And you were telling us, doctor, about this first thing that happens. I see repeated changes in my child, so I have to keep my antenna up.
0: They were standing around, of course, just to see what was going on, weren't they? And then talk to him, have a chat, because a little while ago, Lalo said that out of every 100 children who experience abuse, only 10 raise their hand. So out of every 10 children who experience abuse, only one speaks out in some way, right? Because no child is ever going to come and tell you, "Mom, I'm being sexually abused." None of them. But he will say in different ways, depending on the language he has, that something strange is happening to him, and above all, that he feels uncomfortable, that he feels bad, that he is unwell. So what we were saying is that some behaviors suddenly change. First, if the child doesn't say anything, he might start to become like shyer, like he doesn't want to go out, like he doesn't want to go to that house. For example, if the grandfather is the one abusing, then he doesn't want to go see his grandfather on Sundays, right? He'd rather stay anywhere else. And just like that, there can be countless symptoms that aren't necessarily related to abuse, but that show us there's something uncomfortable going on in this boy's or girl's life, right? And in the long run, what happens is that if the child himself says, "I don't want to talk, I don't want to say, I don't know how," says it to himself, then what will happen is that a trauma is created, and that trauma won't allow him to live according to his age, to go through all the stages of his life freely, harmoniously, spontaneously, with

0: healthy and satisfying interpersonal relationships, and so on. But instead, they'll be dragging something along, right? They lose
1: their joy.
0: They lose their joy, or they start many things and never finish any of them. But in the end, they have a trauma. Well, maybe they can talk about it at some point, sure. But we're also very committed to training psychologists because they definitely need to be prepared to talk about this topic, or to consider that something like this might be happening. Something in a little patient that definitely not even the patient knows how to express, but that part is still hidden away inside.
1: And this happens a lot too. Some even end up not wanting to live. They feel guilty, like, I didn't report it in time. I didn't say anything. Why? Or I caused it. Some are even told by their own family members, it's your fault. You provoked it. All of this needs to be addressed and understood. The boy or girl who was abused bears absolutely no responsibility.
0: None.
1: They are not responsible at all. There was an adult, and it was that adult who didn't know how to handle their sexuality.
0: That's right.
1: Who caused all these problems. And maybe right now you're having a hard time living. You don't want to go on, your life feels meaningless. And maybe it has to do with that deep pain you experienced that left a thorn stuck inside you, telling you that you can't be happy, that you don't deserve to be happy. And you're turning against yourself. Now, the most important thing here at Allegrate is that we can share this message of hope. First, let me ask you, is it possible to heal? They told us that sometimes there's also verbal abuse. Can you heal from it? What kinds of abuse are there? And how likely is it for our friends to be able to heal?
0: Absolutely. The two types that we found in the literature and in our experience that can be categorized are direct and indirect. Direct abuse involves touching and even rape. And indirect abuse is when the child is made to watch the abuser, or is shown pornographic material, or is shown things on the internet. There are tons of sites specialized in this. It's terrible. So that would be considered indirect sexual abuse. Like making them watch a sexual act or exposing genitals, etc. That would be the indirect take. What else can we do? Take care of our children and protect them in all these ways. Look, one very important thing is to put the topic of abuse on the table. Just like that, with all its letters and all its words. In Mexico and in some, this can happen. In Mexico and in some Latin American towns, we naively believe that if we don't talk about a subject, that subject won't come into our family. Moms and dads don't want to talk about sex education because no, what's the point? We plant ideas, right? So the topic of abuse follows this same pattern or belief. We really believe that if we never bring up a subject at home, it will never happen to us, but it's actually the opposite. If we want to give our sons and daughters tools and skills, let's talk about the subject and say, this can happen. You need to be prepared. What can we do? Go after pedophiles and start a witch hunt? No, that's not what we're interested in. We're interested in making sure boys and girls have the relevant information to take care of themselves, for that self-care I mentioned a little while ago, right? That self-care, being able to do something, shout, get out of there, being able to sense when a hug isn't healthy, and using that perception and intuition along with the behaviors you know to prevent it, so you can remove yourself from the situation. Moms and dads, you should know about this topic, be able to talk about it with your children, and be able to do effective prevention, a kind of shield for your family.
1: What would these prevention steps be, Eduardo? Which one does the manual start with?
2: The prevention steps, for example, there are 5 basic steps to protect your family, or to shield your family, which is where we have to start. The first is to inform ourselves about the problem, to know that abuse exists.
3: What is it?
2: How do you prevent it? What are the symptoms that the doctor just talked about? The second step is to have good communication with our children. Have open communication. If there are topics that can't be talked about or are considered bad or dirty, if we don't address the topic of sexuality at home, we end up treating it as something dark, something dirty. If any of our children goes through something, no, they won't say anything because they'll think, that's a topic we don't talk about in my house. And if I talk about it, mom or dad will get upset. The third point is to strengthen our children's self-esteem. Vulnerable children are those with low self-esteem. And as parents, we are the ones

0: to either build up or tear down our children's self-esteem. If we go to our child and say, let's see if you finally pass this time at school, or if you can at least get an 8, or call them dumb, or you don't have a boyfriend because you're too ugly, we gradually lower our children's self-esteem. What we need to do is strengthen it. And a child with high self-esteem is someone who can run away from an abusive situation. And the fourth point is to avoid leaving our children alone in places. Many times we get too comfortable saying, hey, can you watch my kids for a bit? I'll be right back. And leave them with the neighbor. Or I leave them with the grandparents or with their uncles and aunts or whoever. Yes, we can leave them. It's not about creating panic, but we do need to start being more careful. And the fifth point is to talk about abuse. Talk about various topics, but especially talk about abuse. That abuse exists and it can happen. Just like we tell our kids, be careful when you go out on the street. Look right and look left. A car could come by and hit you and you could die. The same goes here. Your body is the most beautiful thing there is. These are the parts of your body, and someone could come and touch them or look at you in a way that makes you uncomfortable. And if it bothers you, you have to talk about it.
1: Yes, it's really wonderful to teach our children, like you said, when you sense a hug that doesn't feel right, to teach our kids to connect with those feelings, right? I feel like what I'm experiencing isn't right, and it's so nice. I was thinking, for example, about sitting at the dining table, eating, and being able to talk with your kids, sweetheart, even starting from real life situations. That happened to us. I had my little girls, and a friend of theirs was with us. They were on the swings. We had some swings in the front yard. Then the friend said, I'm going to go see so-and-so, who lives across the street. I'll ask if she wants to come play. So we said yes, and she crossed the street. It was a private area, so there was a certain level of security. We saw her cross over to knock on the neighbor girl's door to ask her to come over. So we stayed there chatting. Parents sometimes get a little distracted. And suddenly, after 3 or 4 minutes, we noticed she wasn't over there and she hadn't come back. Hey, what happened to that little girl? I'm gonna give her a name. I'll call her Letty so I can tell the story. No, her name wasn't Letty. What happened to Letty? Letty hasn't come back. Hey, has Letty come back? Where did Letty go? She crossed the street. So we said, where is she? My mom asks me, where'd she go? To the house across the street to see her little friend. But they're not there. What do you mean they're not there? They went on vacation. Mom, then where is she? So we ran and knocked. Letty, Letty. And suddenly a man opens the door and the girl was already inside.
2: And?
1: What happened? Isn't so-and-so here? No, they're not here. They went out. The girl didn't come out and then she says, yes, I'm here. What happened? What happened? He was showing me a train. There was a man there who stayed to watch the house, and he told her, come in, and he was showing her a train. That was something tremendous for all of us. Letty, are you okay? Thank God nothing happened. But that was the situation that allowed us to talk about abuse at home. So it's also good to take advantage of those situations. A movie, something that happened, I don't know, some news about a celebrity, and say, look, honey, this was really wrong. Sweetie, don't go into a house where a man lets you in. She was innocent, right? He said to her, oh, but come on, do you want to see a little train? Or God knows how he called out to her. The point is, we talked and said no, because there are people who misuse their sexuality and you always have to be careful. Your body is very valuable. Someone might want to touch it or want you to touch theirs. Your genitals are the most valuable because they're related to giving life. So that's why we protect them with underwear. And we talked about that topic. So parents, without fear, we can use everyday situations to approach the topic with a lot of respect, without being afraid to address it. Something that is wonderful, as Eduardo just said, your body is the most wonderful thing you have. It protects your soul. It's how you connect with others. That's why you have to take care of it and love it. We're gonna take a short break. We're talking about the prevention of child sexual abuse. It's important for us to educate ourselves about sexuality. Those pedophiles, as Carlotta says, we shouldn't go after them or start a witch hunt. No, we should educate ourselves, yes, but we also need to realize something. Boys and girls who are raised with a sense of self-worth and an understanding of the value of sexuality will not become pedophiles. And that's how we're going to eradicate them. We're gonna take a break. We'll be back after it. Do me a favor.

Christ the King, King of the universe, the King of every heart. Desires your heart. To purify you for eternal life. In Christ the King will be your joy. As his loving hands will overshadow you forever.

0: precious chance to truly rejoice, to proudly stand up and passionately advocate for your most cherished ideals.
1: Maria Vision Family, we are on Allegra Day, and today's topic is the prevention of child sexual abuse. You can heal, let yourself be helped. Fundación Paz can help you, and you can also prepare yourself as a parent too. Be there for your children with these important topics and prevent abuse. Well, we have some questions on the table. One of them, Carlota, someone is asking, I am already an adult. I don't know if I can still get help or not anymore.
2: Of course you can, Reina, at any age, at any age. Surely the abuse she suffered made her lose her peace, lose her joy, right? So it's important to get that back. It's important at any age. Let me say something right now. Look, something very beautiful that a teacher taught me many years ago. At this moment, today, just as you are, it's the best you could have done for yourself, with your abilities, with your love for yourself, and from here on out, right? From here on out, with who I am today, I can do so much more. So there is no age limit. Of course you can get help.
1: Very well. And there was another question, Rebecita. Can you remind us of the other question? How do you deal with it? I mean, of course, we're talking about the fact that in 75% of cases, it's a family member, right? It could be a sibling, it could even be a parent. So what should you do?
3: What should you do within the family? The main thing is to protect the person who is experiencing the abuse. Separate them from the abuser, immediately take the child and protect them. Many times within families, what we do is, the one suffering the abuse is the child, and it was the cousin, it was the father, it was the grandfather, and then family disputes start and problems begin between mom and dad. I told you your brother looked like this and that, or your relative, and the one we forget about is the child.
1: We forget them.
3: What we have to do is protect the child, separate them from that person, and work through it as a family. And if there is someone who is harming the family, I know it's not easy. Many times it could be the one who provides for the family, but there are ways to handle it. And that person needs to be isolated. You have to seek professional help. This isn't something we're going to solve just by sitting at the table and coming to an agreement. You need to find a professional. Look for an institution or seek out a specialist who can tell us what to do and how to handle it as a family. It's a topic, for example, like how business people, how certain people are surrounded. You have your lawyer, you have your accountant, you have your financial advisor, you have your spiritual guide, you have a nutritionist, you have a sports coach. And who guides you as a family? Who helps you in these situations? What you need to do is lose your fear and seek out a professional to help you. Look.
1: I came across a company and I loved it that has a sexual harassment prevention system. Within the

0: company, they provide education. Education about respect, about appropriate ways to dress. They're doing a really great job with that, and it makes me really happy. Someone also asked me if Fundación PAS will be in other parts of the country. What about
1: that? Look, what we're working on right now is a concept of protection. We need to create a protected society. Where are we starting? With our city, with Zapopan, with Guadalajara? We are developing a program where we are going to make our city the first city in the world protected against child sexual abuse.
0: Oh, I hope so. God willing.
1: What are we doing? We need to protect our spaces, protect our schools, our institutions, protect our church, protect medical areas, protect
2: businesses.
1: Protecting businesses. We have programs that we are working on with businesses. And another is to protect civil associations, shelters, institutions that have direct contact with children. Right now, we are working with schools, with certain schools, with four schools, with three businesses, with four associations, with religious organizations, and what we are doing is making these models replicable. As a foundation, we can't reach every school in the world, but with the schools we're working with and the educational models we've developed, what we can do is, if students from other places or other schools reach out to us, we can say,
0: other countries.
1: And from other countries, we can say, look, this is what we're working on in this school. We can't go to your school in Baja California or Merida ourselves, but we can tell you what we're doing with this school, what has worked and what hasn't, so that you can replicate it elsewhere.
0: In other places, maybe we'll invite you to come to see what we have here. And maybe you're watching me from Argentina or anywhere else, and you can replicate it because it's actually giving really good results. And we also know, and the church is very hurt by this, that there could be ministers of the church who might also fall. In some of the research I've done, I see that what comes up a lot behind abusers, whether they're religious or not, is the abuse of pornography.
2: And?
0: Particularly child pornography. There's always something behind it, and it's this. So we need to address these kinds of things. But you all are also helping at that level.
2: Yes, we are.
0: Tell us how.
2: Well, one of the main things we're working to prevent in the courses for parents is making sure they're very careful about what their kids are watching. Kids are like little sponges, absorbing everything they see and hear. And unfortunately, there's just too much sexual content in our environment, especially on the internet. They were telling me over the weekend that so-and-so has a 1.5-year-old daughter and already bought her an iPad so she can watch whatever cartoon she wants on the internet. Wow, that's wild. I find it kind of funny, but it's also really dangerous.
0: Very dangerous.
2: So our kids can watch the shows they want, but only with supervision. We have to stay on top of what we're doing because there's a huge network of pedophilia out there. I think Mexico is among the top 5 countries in the world. So there are a ton of things we need to do about this. But it all comes back to the same thing. Know your kids, protect them, be with them, improve communication, and so on. I don't know what you're going to read from Galatians, but in 1 Corinthians, I think it's chapter 12, St. Paul very wisely tells us something that I use a lot with young people. Especially when it comes to this issue of pornography, he says, everything is permissible for me, but not everything is beneficial. I can do anything, but I will not be mastered by anything. That is incredibly deep and meaningful. And if we can provide this kind of education with such profound phrases, full of philosophy and full of... It's a pretext of wisdom. It's a pretext to be able to open up the topic. Everything is permissible for me. I'm a human being, and God gave me authority over the earth. But not everything is beneficial for me. So what is good for me, and what builds me up? Watching pornography doesn't build anyone up. Not at all. On the contrary, is it good for you to quit? Of course, yes. So you have the power to choose this or something else.
0: Even teaching your children, look, there's a technique called the ping pong ball. You tell your child, my love, pornography is going to come into your life. 100% of children have been exposed to or invited to view pornography. So it's gonna happen. What should you do about it? Now, talking to them about their worth, about the value of the person, of sexuality, do what happens when you watch a ping pong match. The ball comes, it bounces, and you go that way, it bounces, and you go the other way, and it keeps bouncing. When that image pops up on your screen, on your phone, your iPad, your tablet, or whatever, the image appears and your gaze bounces away. Because you freely decide it's not good for me to have these kinds of images here. I don't know if I should take a break now. Yeah, it looks like I should, but I'll come back with Galatians. I loved your quote, Carlota. It's 1 Corinthians 12. And I'm going to share Galatians 5 with you. I'll tell you the verse in a bit, but it's pretty much the same, just goes a little deeper. We're taking a break, we'll be back after it. Is it possible to prevent sexual abuse? Yes. Is it possible to experience it? Also, yes. Reach out to Fundación Paz. They have an answer for you. You are not alone. God is always with you. Pause, and I'll be back. Rejoice.

Welcome, Maria Vision. We are honored to receive the torch of peace in our community. Thanks God for being here today. We are praying today the Holy Rosary for all our intentions. We especially pray for every child. We want to give peace and love them, to feel your love, and give them the peace for your love.

0: my name is Guadalupe. I love God and I want everyone to pray the Holy Rosary.
1: We were gathered today to pray the Holy Rosary, and we prayed for world peace, world hunger, for all the families around the world, and for all the children that have been aborted around the world. I recommend praying the Holy Rosary because not only is it a huge protection, but you also establish and build a really good connection with God. And it's important to build a connection with God because the closer we are to Him, the more He protects us and stays by our side. Remember that your life is in God's hands, and that putting your trust into Him and building a connection with Him will really benefit you and can increase your chances of having a nice and loving relationship with Jesus.

Home. My Lord, my King, you are my home. I belong to thee. May all that I do and all that I say be for thy glory. Reign supremely in my heart and in my life. The reign is heavenly peace. The law is love. Help me to pray and work that thy kingdom may come into every soul, every family, every nation. Jesus, with a repentant heart, I come to you. Receive me in your heart. Your heart may forever be my home.

Dear children, as in the other places where I have come to you, also here I am calling you to prayer. Pray for those who do not know my Son, for those who have not come to know the love of God, against sin, for the consecrated, for those whom my Son called to have love and the Spirit of strength for you, for the Church. Pray to my Son, and the love which you experience from his nearness will give you the strength to make you ready for the works of love which you will do in his name. My children, be ready. This time is a turning point. That is why I am calling you anew to faith and hope. I am showing you the way by which you need to go, and those are the words of the gospel. Apostles of my love, the world is in such need of your arms raised towards heaven, towards my Son, towards the Heavenly Father. Much humility and purity of heart are needed. Have trust in my Son and know that you can always be better. My motherly heart desires for you, apostles of my love, to be little lights of the world, to illuminate there where darkness wants to begin to reign, to show the true way by your prayer and love, to save souls. I am with you. Thank you.

0: Gianna Jessen, it is really a pleasure and an honor for us to have you here today in Maria Vision, all the way from the USA and with this tour that you are making in Italy to bring your testimony of life. Welcome to Loreto.
1: Thank you.
0: Welcome to Maria Vision.
1: Thank you.
0: I know you have been several times in Italy. It's not your first time.
1: No, 2012. Since 2012.
0: Since 2012, okay. But is this your first time in Loreto?
1: Yes.
0: Yes. And so that will be your first visit to the Holy House of Nazareth, mm-hmm. right? Beautiful. It will be really fantastic to have your testimony inside the Basilica today, inside the house where everything started for our Ecclesia. But let's talk about you, Gianna Jessen. 39 years old, right?
1: Yes.
0: A brilliant light in your eyes, a wonderful smile, as everybody can see, and you're full of joy of life. But I know that on your ID card is written, born from a saline abortion.
1: Yes.
0: What happened?
1: I am adopted, and my biological parents were only 17 when they went to Planned Parenthood, the largest abortion provider in the world. They're all over the world, sometimes using a different name, but they're all over the world. And they said they have a saline abortion at 7.5 months, so 29.5 weeks pregnant. I mean, that is
0: a baby.
1: Yes, and it's a baby from the beginning, but
0: yes.
1: Many people don't realize on that point that you can hear a heartbeat at 16 days. And I find it curious that when you hear a heartbeat in any other capacity of life, in any other area of life, we say that person is alive,
0: yes.
1: Except this one.
0: Except this.
1: If the baby's not convenient, the heartbeat is ignored. And so a saline abortion is a saline salt solution injected into the mother's womb. The baby gulps that solution or swallows it. It burns the baby inside and out. It is to blind and suffocate the child, and then the baby is to be born dead within 24 hours. So after all of that, I was born alive. I was that baby, but I was born alive after 18 hours, born in an abortion clinic, not a hospital. Now, my enemies love to say that I'm lying because I have no burns on my body,
0: mm-hmm.
1: but I have something very powerful called medical records. And they lay out in great detail everything that occurred. And what I found is that people that don't believe in God don't believe that he can protect you even in such a horrific situation. And he did. Now, I do have cerebral palsy as a result, but I'll pause for now.
0: No, carry on.
1: Well, it was a direct result of lack of oxygen to my brain while I was surviving an abortion. So I would not be disabled without having survived one. However, I'm not a victim, I'm a victor, and it's a great honor to limp all the way to heaven, leaning on the strong arm of Jesus, especially in a world that really doesn't want to hear about the real Jesus Christ. They'll listen to you when you're limping in front of them, or you need their arm to help you balance, because I have interesting equilibrium, etc. But I was never supposed to hold up my head. I was never supposed to crawl or walk. And I serve the God who still makes the lame to walk.
0: You were blessed twice that day because you survived the abortion.
1: Yes.
0: And if I'm right, the doctor was not

0: there.
1: Praise the Lord.
0: Moment.
1: Yes. Had he been, the Lord delayed the doctor. It was 6 a.m. in the morning, so he wasn't at work yet. Had he been there, he would have ended my life with strangulation, suffocation, or leaving me there to die.
0: Because that is the point that I want
1: yes,
0: to stress.
1: Yes. So they're viewing this as I want to do my job.
0: Exactly.
1: And so it gave the nurse time to call an ambulance and get me out of there. So I was only 2 pounds. So I would fit in the palm of your hand. And they expected me to die. And then after several months of not dying, they concluded that this baby girl has a tremendous will to live and that I didn't want to die. And they are exactly right, because I still have that will inside of me. And so I spent a lot of time in the hospital, then placed in emergency foster care, where I was mistreated. So I was taken from that home to another home, where I was treated very well by a woman named Penny, whose daughter adopted me. So then Penny eventually became my grandmother. And I will say that Penny saved my heart. She saved my heart. She died 3 years ago, November 12th. She was 91. She had cared for 56 foster children as a single woman.
0: Wow.
1: And I was one of those children. So I wouldn't be here in Italy doing anything. I would be laying in a bed if it weren't for one woman and the grace of God. And I'm so grateful.
0: Fantastic. We have just come to close all the holy doors around the world, the year of mercy that so strongly Pope Francis wanted for this year. The Jubilee of Mercy has just ended. Pope Francis wanted all of us to understand the real value of mercy and the real value of forgiveness. Now, in your case, were you able to forgive your biological mother, to forgive whatever happened to you?
1: Yes. All of that is due to the grace of God in my own life, and really knowing Jesus and needing Jesus as my Father, needing Him to help me walk, needing Him always. And so my biological mother came up to me at an event, unannounced, and said, "Hi, I'm your mother." There was no warning, there was no anything, except the voice of God in my heart about 2 weeks prior to this. And the question was in my heart, "Gianna," or as the Italians would say, "Gianna, what would you do if your biological mother came to an event, and what would you say?" And he just kept questioning me about this, and I should have had a clue. But God, being the great Father that He is, He doesn't always fill you in on all the details.
0: No.
1: So she came up to me, and I immediately began to pray in my heart, and I said, "I'm a Christian and I forgive you." She said, "I don't want your forgiveness." And I said, "I'm a Christian and I forgive you. I don't want your forgiveness. You're Father and you're this and you're that and you're this." And all of this shame and all of this rage. And then I just had this voice in my heart say this, John. And I said, "I'm a Christian and I forgive you, but I will no longer allow you to speak to me in this way." And the reason I say that is because you asked me if I met her and if I've forgiven her, but many people feel like they must be defined by their abusive backgrounds or how they've been treated in life. I'm not defined by that. I'm not defined by what she said.
0: Oh, sure.
1: She could have said, "I'm the worst." She could have said, "I'm the devil." And I would have just thought, no, I'm God's girl, and I don't belong to you.
0: And that's how you like to call yourself.
1: Mm-hmm.
0: Don't
1: mess with me. My Father runs the world.
0: And it's amazing, because one in your condition would have maybe rebel against God, would have maybe get angry against God for His story, for His situation. You didn't do that. You really call yourself as the girl, God's girl. Exactly.
1: Yes, he's the whole point of everything.
0: You were able to turn all your weakness, all your sufferings into strength.
1: Well, I'll say that he still allows a lot of suffering in my life. And I don't, again, say that for pity or anything, but he really does allow very difficult things. I heard a very wise man say once, God

0: a lot because it's the fruit of a lot of suffering. And yes, you're right. God is my strength. And I don't think I could live the life I live without the suffering that I've known. But I also don't glorify suffering. I just accept it if it comes.
1: And it comes.
0: Yes, to all of us.
1: To all of us, exactly.
0: But a lot of us avoid process. Everyone says everyone has a difficult life. But you know, I've really been resenting that lately because I've been watching a lot of people choose a lot easier lives, a lot easier ways. You can choose to avoid process, or you can choose to go through the process and come to know Jesus. And there's a cost to either one. And a lot of times I think many people today are living very superficial lives because they want to avoid any kind of pain.
1: It's exactly that, no? Behind, that's what I think, behind any woman that decides to abort
0: yes.
1: her child, there is always a man. There is always a man that doesn't want to take his responsibility, or a man that abandoned a woman.
0: Yes.
1: Do you have a word for us?
0: Yes. I would like to apologize to all the men listening on behalf of all of the irritating and controlling women of the world who are trying to make you be less like men and more like women. They're trying to put masculinity down. They're trying to say you're not to be masculine. That's shameful. Men are the equivalent of predators. That's all they are. No. No, I know that not every man is wonderful, but neither is every woman. We can be beautiful, but we can be a nightmare, the truth be told.
1: Yes.
0: And so first I would start with an apology because we have done so much harm to masculinity. Now, abortion then allows the man to and woman to avoid responsibility. But also here's something that's not being addressed, which is really bothering me. Among Christians, and that is, everybody's just sleeping with everyone, having sex, you know, whenever they want, whatever, and nothing is honorable anymore, and nothing is sacred anymore, and men are made to be honorable and kind and courageous and brave and not passive. And every time a man is passive, he is inflicting invisible wounds on every single woman in his life, because it is the opposite of his nature, who is in the image of God. You are made in the image of God. And so it is contrary to your very heart, even if you don't know it, to leave a woman, to not protect her, to not be good. And so we're waiting. I mean, the angriest woman you'll ever meet is most likely still angry with her father, who never came through for her. So that's what I'd say.
1: And what about a young girl like your biological mother could
0: yeah.
1: have been. What a young girl that finds herself in a situation in
0: yes.
1: which she's left alone, she doesn't know what to do anymore, she's afraid about the family, and
0: yes.
1: this is a
0: terrified.
1: Very common, this is a very common situation.
0: Terrified, yeah.
1: What would you tell her?
0: I would say, listen, you think this is the camera, I will look right here.
1: The camera, yes, tell her.
0: yeah. You think this is the end of your life, but really it's the beginning. And you can come to pro-life organizations, they're all around you. Just Google Pro Vita, Italy, or wherever you may be.
1: Centro Aiuto per la Vita in Italia.
0: Okay, thank you. and they'll help you. They will be confidential. They'll have resources for you. You're not alone. But you are just at the beginning of your life, not the end, and everything will be all right.
1: And there is also another category of people that I would like to ask you about.
0: Yeah.
1: And are those women that, for a reason or another reason, they took that decision.
0: Yes.
1: And they went through this dramatic event that maybe had marked her for the rest of her life. Because some of them, then they, after the abortion, they really get like a scar inside that their soul that doesn't leave them. Do you have a word for them?
0: Yes, okay. There's no sin that Jesus can't forgive. And if there is a sin that Jesus can't forgive, then

0: you die in vain. So if you've had one or more abortions, or you're a man who's paid for an abortion, or you're a man who's used women, or whatever it is you've done, the beginning of your life begins with Jesus, running to him, confessing what you've done, asking for forgiveness, but then also asking him to help you to forgive yourself, to free you from the bondage of shame. Because how can the Lord be ashamed of your heart that he created? It's impossible.
1: It's impossible.
0: So, if you spend your life punishing yourself for something that you've done, then you're really just saying Jesus didn't do enough. You need to help him finish his job. And I would tell that woman it's time to be free, and also I would recommend biblical counseling and just a great healing process to just let go and live, because she's got time to live.
1: There is a sentence in one of your events, in one of your speeches that I was following, that really touched me. And when you say that if abortion is a woman's right,
0: then what were mine? If abortion is about women's rights, then what were mine? In fact, what they're doing is exploiting women for profit. And by the way, there wasn't a radical feminist in the abortion clinic that day saying, stop, stop, she's a woman, stop, it's a girl. No. And why is it that I'm precious as a sweet little disabled woman until the feminists or the progressives find out why I'm disabled? Then suddenly I'm to be reviled, I'm to be put down. Interesting.
1: Interesting. Scary.
0: Weird.
1: What scares me also is to understand how, you know, here in Italy we live in a situation in which abortion is basically legal up to the third month, unless there are...
0: The third month, right?
1: Yes, yeah, yes, uh-huh. Unless there are complications for the life of the mother. While in America, the situation is completely different.
0: Yes. Are you asking me
1: the situation is completely different. Like what happened to you.
0: Yes.
1: Still happen.
0: Yes. I mean, the procedures can change, but you can have an abortion, unfortunately, in America up until all 9 months of the pregnancy. However, with the election of Trump, there's some very good news. Most people watching this will have heard 80% lies about Donald Trump. I want you to know. He has great power to change the Supreme Court. This has the potential to overturn Roe versus Wade, which would, if that happens, return the decision of abortion to individual states. In summary, this means that this would reduce enormous amounts of abortions. It would be earthquakes all throughout the entire world.
1: Hope is coming.
0: It would be like, oh
1: hope
0: my gosh,
1: going around the world.
0: Yes, yes, thank you, Jesus, or Jesus.
1: Jesus.
0: Yeah.
1: I want to leave you with time is running. You have to run to give your testimony in the Basilica. But I want to leave you with one note on your singing. I heard your song. You sing beautifully. You have a fantastic voice. You're a singer.
0: Yes.
1: You sing. A movie has been made on your life. You run marathons, I saw. You.
0: Wow. Well,
1: come on.
0: Wow.
1: Well, come on.
0: I used to. Now on, I want to climb a mountain, though.
1: Okay, that's you see. So I was going to ask you, what is your dream? Do you have a
0: I really want to sing. I really want to sing. I'd love to sing with Andrea Bocelli, actually.
1: Oh, okay. I hope he's watching us, so that you can...
0: Ciao, Andrea. I really would love to sing with the best, to learn from the best, even if it wasn't on a stage. And I sometimes my birth kind of takes over everything, and the music gets lost. So to sing would be a relief to me. So I hope I can do more of that before I die.
1: Gianna, we thank you very much for your time. We thank you very much for being with us in Maria Vision. And it's really a pleasure and honor to have you here. God bless you. God bless your life. God bless your mission, the mission that God itself gave you. And as Saint Mother Teresa of Calcutta said about you, is just God that is using your life as a testimony to show how it's important to defend life, to hold men. Did you know that she said that about you?
0: Yes, but I didn't know it until after the fact, and I was just out doing like grocery shopping or something, and someone was like, hey, Mother Teresa has just read it. I'm like, what? So typical of my life.
1: Then have a good life. God bless you.
0: You
1: and
0: too.
1: Thanks a million to be here with us.
0: Thank you.

0: Hi guys, welcome back to another episode here with Maria Vision. My name is Dino Nunez and I am the owner of Bear Witness and the host of this podcast. This is our second episode and today I have an amazing guest, someone very important to myself, to my life, but also to Bear Witness and to the start of it all. But before we start, we are going to do a quick prayer to invoke the Holy Spirit, to have him here with us and for him to be the one who speaks through us so we reach the right audience and say the right things. In the name of the Father, the Son, and the Holy Spirit. Amen. Thank you, God, for another opportunity to be a witness of your love and mercy and for giving us our temple to serve you every day. Saint Sebastian, pray for us. In the name of the Father, the Son, and the Holy Spirit. Amen. All right, so today we are here with Mateo Castillo. He is someone who is incredibly important. He is like a brother to me. We actually call each other hermano and hermana because we have that close of a relationship. He is the reason why we signed up for the Ironman. He is part of the team and the reason why Bear Witness even came to be. He's someone who I look up to a lot. Even though I'm a little bit older, he's still like an older brother to me, someone who has a crazy work ethic, an amazing relationship with God, and he has really inspired me. So today he's going to be sharing his story on his faith, his fitness, and just a little bit about the Ironman, that crazy idea of doing that together, or how we met, and yeah, we're just going to be having a nice conversation, getting to know each other. So, Mateo, please introduce yourself. Tell us a little bit about you.
1: Well, thank you for having me here today, Dina. Well, my name is Mateo Castillo. I'm from Colombia. I'm 21 years old. I got to the U.S., I believe, 7 years ago, yeah, in 2018, and it was a really interesting journey getting here. In Colombia, I grew up having everything. As we've talked about multiple times, I feel like Dino right here could tell my testimony better than I can. We've always been in the ice cream industry with my family, as you know, and we had a frozen yogurt empire in Colombia. Things happened, we had to file for bankruptcy, and then we tried starting back again there. We couldn't, lost everything, went from having everything to barely having money to eat.
0: Wow.
1: And so we decided to move here because my sister came to do a master's and just tried to pursue that American dream that I constantly laugh a lot about because, like, you want that American dream, you're going to be wanting to go to sleep all the time because of how tired you are.
0: Yeah.

0: Yeah, I mean, I got here to start high school. I started ninth grade here. My dream was to play football since I got here, and I got scared and just started swimming. Fitness has been something really important in my life, my entire life. And I practiced swimming in Colombia, did competitive swimming, and just I felt like it was my safe space, you know?
1: Yeah.
0: And that's why I decided to just join the swim team. And then junior year came around, and I decided to try football. Mm-hmm. I was like, let's give it a shot and play half season there in a public high school. And I got recruited to go play football for a private high school. They paid for my tuition and everything. And, well, you know the story.
1: Yeah.
0: Wanted to play D1, got some offers, and then little did I know that I was going to blow up my knee and not be able to play football ever again.
1: Mm. Well, yeah, injuries are definitely really tough, both mentally and obviously physically. Yeah. So tell me a little bit about your upbringing being Catholic.
0: So my Catholic faith was always that I was there, you know. I grew up with a Catholic family, Mass every single Sunday, sometimes daily Mass with my grandma. As you know, my grandma is like one of the most important
1: yeah.
0: women in my entire life, from my dad's side. She basically raised me. Because my parents were constantly working, and she was always there for me. She was my safe place. I would say that she's one of the persons in the world that knows me the most, you know?
1: Yeah.
0: So, yeah, I would go with her to daily Mass sometimes, pray the rosary with her and everything, but it was just something that it was there, you know? And I never had to think about it twice. I never doubted my faith, in a sense, until later on in my life.
1: Mm-hmm.
0: But, yeah, it was just something that I had no say, no option, you know? It's like, no, you're going to Mass. There's nothing I could do about it.
1: Yeah, that's kind of what I mentioned in the first episode, that I would do all these things more as, like, an obligation, or you don't really know any different, so you go to Mass because it's normal, you know?
0: Yeah.
1: But then you become a little older, and you're like, wait, why are we even going to Mass, you know? So that's awesome, and you gave us a little bit about your story of how you came to the U.S., you know, a little bit about your life back then. And obviously, I know you very well, but the audience is getting to know you, and something that I know about you is that you've always been very into working. You've been a workaholic since you remember. So I would like for you to tell us a little bit about that, because that we know later on in your story will be an important, you know,
0: yeah.
1: topic point. So tell us about that and how you kind of became like obsessed with working.
0: So, I mean, I had that to thank to my parents, to be honest, that they are like my biggest role model when it comes to work. They are the hardest workers I know. My mom is incredible. I think she's the person in my life that wastes the least time. Like, if she wastes 5 minutes of her day, that's a lot.
1: Yeah, she's late.
0: Yeah. And, yeah, I just had that role model in my entire life for working. And, like, when I was little, constantly on vacations, my parents would take me to work with them.
1: Yeah.
0: I was working for them since I was, like, 6 years old. I remember Monday during vacation, during summer, they would wake me up at 4 in the morning to just go work with them.
1: Wow.
0: It was really interesting. At the time, I didn't see it that way. I was really, like, pissed off, I would say, because, like, I'm in summer. Let me enjoy. Let me go play with my friends. But later on, I understood that it was something that they were, like, building my character and an understanding of what work is.
1: Yeah.
0: I tried to, you know, devote my life to work and my faith, because I feel like as a man, you're called to provide and protect. And what a better way than being able to provide and protect that. Just like give your all and then let God do the rest, you know?
1: Yeah, absolutely. So as we know, Bear Witness is that perfect middle between faith and fitness. And it is telling others

0: because a lot of people, when I speak about Bear Witness, they don't know, or they're like, how do you even connect going to church and then working out, right? So I know, I know your story, and just the way that you are very ethical with your work, you've also been very disciplined with your training. And I would like for you to tell us a little bit about that journey that led you to hit rock bottom, not only in a mental state, but also in a physical state. So tell me more or less like where you were at, where was your head with God? Where, you know, were you upset at him? Were you, how did you feel? And what led you to the next thing that we're going to be talking about is your 75 hard journey. Okay, so that's like a little Easter egg. So you can, you know, work backwards from there.
1: Okay, so, well, we can start with just like how I started with like working out. Is mm-hmm. as I mentioned, is something that's always been there, right? And I just found working out like that breakthrough, you know, like that safe place where I could just like drain myself out. Mm-hmm. And I've never been really good with sharing my emotions. Like growing up, it was something that with my family was a tough conversation to have. With me as the only son, then I have my sister and my mom. They always share their emotions. My dad was really strong, and then he switched, and it's like he learned that it was okay to share your emotions as a man. It's something that I still struggle with.
0: We're still working on it.
1: We're still working on it. But yeah, I mean, in that sense, that's how like growing up was. So I used training as that safe space, and yeah. I tend to have a really extreme personality and obsessive that like once I like something and I start doing well at it, I just go all in and never stop. And that's something that I've came across a lot with working out, because yeah. I love, let's say when I did swimming, mm-hmm. I at one point I was working out and like training for like 6 hours a day.
0: Wow.
1: From like going from no swimming to just to competitive swimming. Swimming 6 hours a day,
0: yeah.
1: For months until my body breaks down and I almost had to get a surgery in my shoulder.
0: Wow.
1: So
0: yeah, so definitely a very extreme personality, which in a way is good, but I know that
1: it's a balance.
0: You know,
1: it's
0: as your friend, we've been working on it. I've seen your progress even in the last year that we've been friends. So that's going to bring us to that 75 hard journey. But really quick, just a question. Did you do 75 hard before we met, or was it after we met?
1: I did 75 hard. I think it was like 6 months before we met.
0: Okay.
1: 6 months before we met. That was a turning point in my life.
0: Yeah. So for those that don't know, now we're going to be talking about this crazy challenge, because we are full of crazy challenges, and 75 hard, I'll share a little bit about it, but then you can correct me and add on if I'm missing anything. It is a challenge that's 75 days long, and it was created by
1: Andy Frisella.
0: Uh-huh, Andy Frisella.
1: Yeah.
0: And it is for the people who are like in rock bottom, don't really know where to turn, and it is this extreme challenge where for 75 days you need to do a certain amount of tasks, right?
1: Yeah.
0: So it's like no alcohol, 2 workouts a day, you know, 1 being outside, reading 10 pages of a book, cold shower, and stuff like
1: yeah,
0: that,
1: yeah,
0: 1
1: right? gallon of water a day, uh-huh. daily picture to like keep progress, and yeah, a strict diet.
0: So strict diet, yeah. No processed food.
1: No processed foods. Yeah, you basically pick your own diet. But at the time that, so like a little backstory, what got me to hit that rock bottom. So I was playing football. Everything was going great. I blow up my knee, lose the scholarships, and I'm like, well, what's going to happen? Because my biggest dream was just play football and get football to pay for my school. I wanted to study pre-med and become an orthopedic surgeon. Mm. And I had quite the change in my life,
0: as
1: you know. So as soon as that happened, I became really angry with God, with my family. I was blaming everybody for what happened to me, what I cost myself, right? It was something that I worked really hard for. And again, like a repeated cycle in my life, I lost it, right? And At the time, I hadn't graduated high school yet because it was in the middle of the season, the football season. So I stopped working in the family business because I couldn't stand seeing my family at the time.
0: Yeah.
1: It's something that now, like, when I look back at it, like, kind of hurts a little bit. But I know it was something that I had to go through to become the man that I am today. So during that process of not wanting to work, I still needed to make money to pay rent. I've been paying rent to my parents since I'm 14 years old.
0: Yeah.
1: And I started doing DoorDash. Just went from working in the family business to just do DoorDash because I couldn't stand them.
0: Yeah.
1: And then I get the opportunity of going to New York to work for my brother-in-law, who's also in the ice cream business, which is crazy to think about. And I went there and worked for him for like 2 months. Being there, I get a call from my dad. We weren't like in really good speaking terms. We talked like once a month when I was there. I've been really independent my whole life, so that's something I work with constantly, like having communication, constant communication with them. And being there, my dad calls me and is like, your grandma just had a cardiac arrest.
0: Wow.
1: Keeping in mind that my grandma is like the most important woman in my life, that I love her more than anything. Like, if she needs a kidney, I will give it to her, she's 80 years old.
0: Yeah.
1: I don't care. I love that woman. And that completely shattered my heart. I didn't know what to do. And the first thing that came to mind was, let's go to church.
0: Wow.
1: At that time, I had been like 6 months since the last time I went to church.
0: Wow.
1: And I was there for like 3 hours, just bawling out, crying. I feel like I hadn't cried in like 5 years before that.
0: Yeah.
1: So I remember people looking at me like, what's going on with this kid? And as soon as I got back from the church, I started to doing a lot of like self-evaluation, right? And think a lot of what's been going on, like why am I where I'm at right now? And I understood and came to the conclusion that the problem all along was me.
0: Yeah.
1: I was trying to blame others for something that I caused myself. And I decided to give my parents a call with my sister and my mom.
0: Mm-hmm.
1: And I was like, I want to join the business again, but I want a percentage. I want you to sell it to me because I want my voice to be heard and I want a seat in the table.
0: Yeah.
1: They were like super happy. They were like, no, you can come in. I was like, no, like I want to do this like seriously.
0: Yeah, the right way.
1: The right way.
0: Yeah.
1: And we came to an agreement that I would pay with work. That percentage, we became all equal partners, and everything started flowing. I came back to Miami, and I started working with them, and just kind of like tried to learn my way through business. You know, it's something that I basically grew up in business. That's all
0: learning
1: I've known my
0: business.
1: entire life, but you don't know it until you do it, right?
0: Yeah,
1: and it's something that's like really interesting that. Hey, this is something I talk about with my parents constantly. It's like, if we would have known all the things we would have had to go through, we probably would have never started.
0: That's true. Yeah, that's true. So then you move back from Miami, from New York, and at this point, like, again, I know that you've been through a crazy weight loss journey as well. At some point when you hit that rock bottom, what weight did you go all the way up to?
1: So when I was in New York, I got up to 325 pounds.
0: Wow. How old were you at that point?
1: I was 18.
0: 18 at 320 pounds. I mean, you're a big guy. You're tall. So, you know, but definitely I have seen the pictures and it was like you're completely different and,
1: different,
0: you know, to a point not healthy. So you then discover this challenge. You start doing this challenge, and what do you see?
1: Yeah, so when I was doing DoorDash, I started listening to this guy's podcast, and he constantly talked about the 75 hard challenge, and I was like, yeah, no, that's too crazy.
0: Yeah.
1: And when I moved back from New York, I kept listening to his podcast all along because it's a really nice business podcast mindset.
0: Yeah.
1: It's called the Live Hard program, the entire like challenge itself. And my sister invited me to do a Tony Robbins event. Mm-hmm. As you know, it's
0: Mateo Robbins.
1: And before going to that event, we basically like did a bet. Mm-hmm. Who's gonna lose the most weight?
0: Wow.
1: Till the event.
0: Yeah.
1: And it was like a month away, and I lost 20 pounds.
0: Wow.
1: I looked, and I'm really competitive, so yes. I was like, yeah, I'm taking that win.
0: Yeah.
1: Right. And I did the event. It was life-changing. At the time, one thing I know I struggled with, probably a lot of people could resonate, when you're fat, you don't see yourself as being that fat. Like, you know, but you don't know how bad it is. Because you try to sell the story to yourself that
0: it's not that bad.
1: It's not that bad.
0: Yeah.
1: And I came to a realization and during that event, and I was like, I need to make some big changes.
0: Yeah.
1: So I already knew about the challenge, the 75 hard. And one thing that Tony says is take massive action. Mm. And I was like, what more massive action can I take than doing this crazy challenge?
0: Yeah. Wow. That's, I remember you telling me about that story. And a little fast forward, so you said 6 months after you had lost all this weight, you came to Ifita, which again, I mentioned it in the first episode. Ifita is a retreat of young adults that is, it's hosted here in Miami in St. Agnes in Key Biscayne. And that is kind of like the base of a lot of the friendships that have come from Bear Witness or have created Bear Witness, because we all met at some point during our journey in that retreat. And I remember perfectly the day I met you. It was the first day of the retreat, and you know, as the volunteers, the servers, like we call it, we go and we talk to the new people that are coming in, and we're just chatting with them, seeing how they're doing, like what brought them to this Catholic young adult retreat. And I remember seeing Mateo, and Mateo was telling me about him doing CrossFit, and a little bit about my story. Like I mentioned in the first episode, that I grew up doing CrossFit for many years. So hearing somebody else do CrossFit and not think it was crazy, I'm like, wait, we can be friends.
1: Yeah.
0: This is cool.
1: It was really funny because we started talking about it because of my tan line.
0: Yes,
1: from my watch.
0: I remember.
1: You're
0: yes.
1: like, is that from a Whoop?
0: Yeah, which you have it on right yeah. now, the Whoop. Yes, that's so funny. That's true. I was like, wait, you are a Whoop guy, and it's like a tracker that tracks your sleep, etc. So I thought that was really cool. And then so I remember that retreat, I gave my testimony where I gave my testimony talking about fitness and how my love for fitness saved me in a very hard time, you know, with my family and with personal stuff that I was going through, and then connecting that with my faith and with my love for service, it kind of became, you know, this beautiful connection. So in that retreat, you meet our friend Alvaro.
1: So I met Alvaro. I saw him during the retreat. He was an angelito. He was just coming back to Ifita.
0: Yeah. Right? Oh, that's right. He was the lost sheep coming back.
1: I actually met him in the next retreat.
0: That's right.
1: The one that I served at mm-hmm. for the first time. Just a heads up, in that retreat, when I walked.
0: Yeah.
1: I didn't want to go.
0: Yeah.
1: I didn't want to go. My sister is the one that paid for it and invited me. And I'm extremely grateful to her about it, because Ifita has been like a turning point in my life.
0: Yeah, it's
1: especially
0: like
1: with my faith.
0: Our second family.
1: It's our second family. And the friendships that I've acquired in that group of people, it's been like a gift from God.
0: Yeah.
1: You know?
0: Absolutely. So you meet Alvaro. Alvaro is another person that is hugely involved in growing Bear Witness, and he's like, he treats you like a brother.
1: Yeah.
0: Immediately off bat, you guys, you know, start chatting, you introduce him to 75 Hard, and then he's like also in this turning point where he's getting back to his faith but also wants to, you know, be a little bit fitter. So you tell him about 75 Hard, he starts it, he goes full deep into it. And then you guys do your first challenge together, which is
1: the marathon. So it was really crazy because I remember the only way that we started talking during that retreat, because we had different tasks, right?
0: Yeah.
1: It was Ellie, a really good friend of ours,
0: which we will be bringing her on.
1: Yeah, she basically saw us and she was like, they could be friends. So she was like, hey guys, I need some heavy stuff moved to the logistics room. And then we started talking. We were sharing each other's story. And I mentioned 75 Hard. He was super intrigued. And when I told him about it, I was like, yeah, I don't think he's going to do it. And then the retreat ended, and he was like, I'm starting Monday.
0: Yeah.
1: And
0: I remember this was in October, and he finished, I think it was, he went through all of the holidays doing 75 hard.
1: Yeah.
0: I remember, because at this point, I've known of him for many years, or family, friends, but I never knew him as a person, right?
1: Yeah.
0: So I start getting to know you, we become friends. I start getting to know him, we become friends. And I'm like, wait, you guys are also friends. So yeah, he does 75 hard, and then part of it was doing
1: on day 20th.
0: Yeah.
1: Because that's like the hardest day. Like from there on,
0: yeah,
1: it just becomes harder. So I texted him, like, how you doing, bro?
0: Yeah.
1: Like, how's the challenge going?
0: How's it going?
1: And he was like, good, man, it's still going at it. And he started sending me like daily pictures of like progress, like holding each other accountable, because I tried to do it with him. And it was crazy, because it was like there was so many people that I've told about this crazy challenge, and he decided to do it. I was like, we could be friends.
0: Yeah, you're different. You're different.
1: Like, we'll get along pretty well.
0: Yeah.
1: And that way we just shared suffering.
0: Mm-hmm.
1: Shared suffering is what builds strong relationships and friendships.
0: Mm-hmm.
1: So like going through hard times together is what brings people closer.
0: Of course. Yeah. And I think that's a huge topic in our Ifita friendships and in our Ifita family, that we go through hard things together, a little bit more emotional on the emotional side, right? Like, we're very vulnerable with each other.
1: We meet each other in a vulnerable space.
0: Exactly. And I think fitness is the same way. You are in a place where you don't recognize your body. You're kind of like uncomfortable with your habits, and it's super vulnerable. So to accept somebody else's help or guidance is really, really cool.
1: Yeah, so he finished up 75 hard. I was extremely proud of him.
0: Yeah, he lost a bunch of weight.
1: He got ripped.
0: Yeah, he was ripped.
1: Yeah, it was. No, he's getting back into it, as we all are.
0: We all are. We've been on a hiatus since we did the Ironman in December. We need to get it back.
1: Yeah.
0: Sign up for something hard again.
1: Yeah, so New Year's came around. We kept talking like a friendship. Nothing really strong, but just like, it was a good friendship.
0: Yeah.
1: And then I did my vision board for the year.
0: Mm.
1: And in my vision board and New Year's resolutions, I put, I want to run a marathon.
0: Mm.
1: Didn't mention this to him at all. 2 days later, he calls me and I was like, man, there's this marathon in 7 weeks. You want to do it? And I was like, let's do it. Why not?
0: Yeah.
1: Why not? I'm a really why not mentality guy.
0: Yeah, I've noticed. Like,
1: I don't think it too much. It's like, I mean, we're going to be young for
0: so many years,
1: right?
0: Yeah, exactly.
1: So might as well just take advantage. You don't know. Life is not granted. Life is a gift. So might as well just try to live in the present as the gift that it is.
0: Yeah.
1: And I was like, yeah, let's do it. So we started training together. Our first long run, I remember to this day, he drove up all the way to my house, parked there, and then we went to run by the Everglades.
0: Wow.
1: And that day, we actually, like, connected because we were talking the entire time.
0: Of course. Yeah, run slow and chat. I remember when you guys told me about you doing the marathon, it's obviously a long time. It's 26.2 miles running. So that is, you know, how long did it take you guys? 5 hours?
1: Yeah.
0: Yeah, so that's 5 hours of nonstop movement. And I remember you guys sharing a little bit about your mindset and where your head went. And if I'm not mistaken, at some point you started to pray the rosary.
1: Yeah, so actually,
0: tell us about that.
1: It was pretty funny because we decided not to bring headphones. Albert was going through a really hard time. We ended up staying in a hotel together that night. And we did our breathing exercises, ate like toast with honey and coffee before, and then ate the marathon, right? And I got the clever idea of praying the rosary out loud.
0: Uh-huh.
1: And people were looking at us like we were crazy.
0: Yeah.
1: And we didn't care. Even people joined for a bit.
0: Wow.
1: And it was really nice. And then we finished the rosary after 15 minutes. I was like, okay, we have more
0: like
1: than 4 hours to go now.
0: So
1: I think that's the day I prayed the most Hail Marys in my life.
0: Yeah, that's happened to me too, where I don't even know what misterio I'm in or which, you know, there's 50 Hail Marys and you just keep going. You're like, Hail Mary full of grace, Hail Mary full of grace.
1: Yeah. So basically one mentality that I got myself into is the power of one more. Mm. So that's

0: how I got through 75 hard days was just focusing on one more day.
1: Yeah.
0: One more day, and every single Sunday I would just go to church and be like, God, just please help me one more week.
1: Yeah.
0: I just ask you for help one for more one more week. One yeah. more week.
1: And so one more Hail Mary.
0: On my daily prayers I was like, just one more day.
1: Yeah.
0: And that mentality came in the marathon. I was like, just one more mile.
1: Yeah, one more mile.
0: One more mile. And during that suffering, I was like, Hail Mary, full of grace.
1: Yeah.
0: The entire time. And then we got to a point that I tore my IT band during that marathon.
1: Wow.
0: But I have a really high pain tolerance, so I didn't know it was that.
1: Yeah.
0: I just kept running. And to the point that at the beginning of the race, Alvaro was cramping up.
1: Wow.
0: And I waited for him. That's something I hold against him and will hold against him for the rest of my life.
1: Yeah.
0: He left me on like mile 20 to finish off because I couldn't run.
1: Yeah.
0: I was like walking and then trying to run, yeah. then walking, then trying to run. And then we started like doing this chant together.
1: Yeah.
0: I am a gladiator.
1: Yeah.
0: Winter is my season. Yeah, it's a chant that I learned in Tony Robbins.
1: Yeah.
0: And it just like brings you like power, you know,
1: yeah.
0: like you feel like unstoppable. And we started like screaming it all out.
1: Wow.
0: And like these two shirtless dudes just screamed from the top of their lungs. People like looked at us as crazy.
1: Yeah. That's a beautiful story. I know. I remember when you guys shared that, it was really cool because you also, there was also more Efeta people who joined into the marathon and where there was maybe like four of you
0: yeah.
1: guys, five of you doing the marathon together. So I think that was also one of the first times besides our run club that we had already established for a few months back. It was really cool to see you guys accomplish something hard together, and you're like, wow, we're so used to just seeing each other in, you know, at church or in the meetings or, you know, in the Blessed Sacrament. So seeing your friends that you go through these hard times with doing something hard physically, you're like, wow, this is really cool. And it was really cool to see from an outsider point of view, which now leads us to the big thing which got us to be really close friends. It was the signing up for the Ironman.
0: Yeah.
1: And I remember perfectly, we were talking about it recently, how Mateo gave me a call and he was like, we were on the phone just catching up. At this point, we were a little bit closer. This was around February. And yeah, and you were like, well, Alvaro and I want to do an Ironman. And it's in November. I'm like, you're crazy. You're crazy because we're not doing it.
0: I feel like it wasn't, we want to, we're doing
1: it. It's like, we're doing it. We signed up. It's $1,000. You're in or what? And I'm like, well, I'm also a very down person. I love to do stuff that has to do with fitness. So I was like, well, I'm not going to be left behind. Absolutely not. And I remember I was like, I'm also going through a hard time. So let's do this together. And I remember we were super excited. We're like, let's get super close to God. You know, we're going to offer all of our training for him. And we're going to go to, and we were killing it with our faith journey as well.
0: Yeah,
1: you know, we were praying, we were going to all the meetings, we were going to church, we were sending each other, you know,
0: daily
1: messages. So that is kind of where I mentioned in the first episode the birth of Bear Witness. And Alvaro explained to us what it meant, what Bear mm-hmm. Witness meant, which was to be evidence of the truth, and the truth is God, right?
0: Correct.
1: And I know my why of signing up for the Ironman, but I would like for you to tell me your why. And like in that moment, were you craving to be closer to God? Were you craving to have this, like, you know, change in heart? Or what was going through your head?
0: So I feel like I decided to do that Ironman because I know that when you do hard things, you become a better man, in my case, and just like grow as a person, right?
1: Mm-hmm.
0: Because there's going to be challenges that come with it, but also lessons
1: yeah.
0: that you learn. And I was like, let's do something hard. I mean, I want to grow as a person. What a better way than signing up to do a full Ironman. And I love doing hard things.
1: Yeah.
0: And I was like, okay, that's really hard. Let's do it.
1: Yeah.
0: And this is kind of like wrong from my side. Like, I feel like I can do it. I feel like I didn't think much about it. I was like, I didn't worry about it
1: yeah.
0: because I knew I could do it. But there is a lot of learning that came down that path of
1: yeah.
0: training for it. That
1: yeah, and I mentioned this in the last episode, but I don't know if this made such an impact on you like it did on me. When Alvaro said in that message, he was like, well, if God can make the mute speak and the blind see, he can make us Iron Man. That for me, I was like, oh, that's it. Like, if I dedicate this Iron Man to God, I'm completing it. You know, I was the only girl on that team. I was like, no, we can do this. Absolutely. All of us have zero experience doing triathlon or compared to, you know, these bad,
0: yeah,
1: you know, these cool athletes. So, did that strike a chord in you? Did that make you feel some type of way?
0: So, yeah, it did. Us humans, we're creatures of habit, right? Yeah. So that's one of the reasons why I wanted to do something hard, something to look up to, because I will build a routine around it.
1: Mm-hmm.
0: And that routine was going to also implement the faith part of it. Mm-hmm. I was doing daily rosary every day when I was on my runs or working out, and the daily meditations, the gospel, the homily of Father Mike Smith.
1: Oh, my gosh. Yes, he's great.
0: He's amazing.
1: He's amazing.
0: And I created those habits, that routine, and I just felt like I was in a flow state, right?
1: Yeah.
0: It was hard. I'm not going to say it was easy,
1: yeah.
0: But just having that set routine didn't give much time to think about what could go wrong,
1: yeah.
0: Or if I was doing something wrong, right?
1: Yeah.
0: If I was pushing my body too much. And when I thought about, yeah, I'm really tired that I shouldn't be doing this, my family was like, yeah, take a rest day. But at the time, I mean, I didn't know what rest days
1: yeah.
0: were.
1: Yeah, we know that. That's true. And we are creatures of habit. And I think what a lot of people don't realize is that us as me being Lino, you being Mateo, we are the same person wherever we go. So from the conversations that I've had with people, you know, getting into their fitness or getting into their faith, they're like, no, fitness is separate, faith is separate, family is separate, and although there are different versions of ourselves, we still need to have God in us everywhere we go. And I think that a lot of people are not used to this new connection of faith and fitness, because they're like, what do you mean you bring God along or the Virgin Mary along in your run? Like, what do you mean?
0: Yeah,
1: you know?
0: I mean, I feel like people, they don't understand the connection between everything,
1: mm-hmm.
0: right? I mean, my mom says it in a different way, las cuatro patas de la mesa, right?
1: That's
0: so
1: true.
0: Everything supports the whole.
1: That's
0: right?
1: True. Wow.
0: So you gotta work on every single thing, every single aspect of your life to have an even and balanced table.
1: Yeah.
0: If not, it's going to be crooked, or, you know, it's going to be
1: yeah.
0: moving. It's not going to be stable, and it's not going to be able to support everything that God's going to send your way.
1: That's so true.
0: Right? And, well, one of the things that made me start, like, with my faith and taking care of my body, I don't remember to this day, like, where I heard this. It was, how would you treat your best friend's car if he borrows it to you, right?
1: I said that in my testimony.
0: Yeah.
1: Yes.
0: And it was like, you will treat it with respect. You will even give it cleaner than you received
1: yeah.
0: it with a full tank.
1: Yeah.
0: Right? And then how are you going to treat your body? I mean, God's giving you this incredible body
1: yeah.
0: for you to cruise around world and
1: yeah.
0: life. And you are the one that decides how you're going to give it back to him.
1: Yeah. Wow. Maybe you heard that from me. I'll take a little credit.
0: I think it was before that. I think I actually mentioned it to you and then you used
1: no,
0: it in the
1: that's
0: testimony.
1: Not true. That's not true. It's exactly... it's very accurate, because it's true. It's like our temple is a gift, and we're going to go to heaven, hopefully, God willing. We make it to heaven. And how are we going to return our body, right? Like, how are we going to greet God again when
0: right.
1: he sees us? Like,
0: yeah.
1: he gave it to us perfectly, and then, well, perfectly imperfect. And then how are we going to go back just with all these, like, these stains and wrinkles in our body and this and that could have been avoided, you know? Like, if we took care of our body now.
0: Yeah.
1: And so at this point, when you're starting to train, this is around March, April of last year, how much weight have you lost now?
0: Totally, right now I'm sitting at 135. I got all the way down to 220. And
1: mm-hmm.
0: just
1: so from 320?
0: From 325 to
1: wow.
0: 235 right now.
1: Wow.
0: And I got all the way down to 220, 219.
1: Yeah, that was last year.
0: Last year,
1: yeah. You're right there.
0: I was right there, right before I ended up in the hospital.
1: Yeah.
0: And it was a crazy journey, right?
1: Yeah, I remember. We'll talk
0: about
1: it.
0: But, I mean, I want you to talk about a little bit, like, the importance of taking care of your body as a female, and I can talk about it in a from the male perspective, and to become like men and women of God.
1: Yeah. Oh, absolutely. So, I mean, that is a whole episode on its own, and and I think we're gonna have to come back another day to talk about it. But it's so true as a woman to take care of your body at this time. And I said that in the first episode that we think we have time on our side, but that's the one thing that is just clicking and going away, right? Mm-hmm. So. If you say, oh, but I'm healthy now, oh, but I'm a good weight now, or but I'm strong right now, what happens in the next 5-10 years, you know? And it's like, that this is something that I talk a lot about now with the girls from you know, if it's that from this Catholic group or every single female that I'm around, maybe even if they're not that close to God, I'm like, you don't understand that you need to take care of your body today, because God has plans for you tomorrow that you need to be strong for, right? So you need to be, if he has plans for you to become pregnant, to become a mom, to become a wife, all those things require so much strength. And I think that as female, well, not I think, as females, we're more emotional, right? Mm-hmm. And we tend to just lead with emotion and think that that is, that we can be strong emotionally and that's fine. It is, but we need to be physically really strong. So for me, that Ironman and that all of last year was super important, because I also wanted to, and I realize this now, that I wanted to make a statement for all the girls, right? And I wanted to be like an advocate for the girls, like, we got this, we can be strong, you know? Because there's such a misconception of, oh, I'm gonna work out and I'm gonna be bulky and I'm not gonna be feminine and I'm not gonna be girly. And I'm like, guys, it is so hard to be bulky, and you know, it takes a lot of
0: especially
1: hours.
0: Especially as a woman.
1: Yeah.
0: Because you don't have the much testosterone
1: exactly
0: in your body.
1: And I'm like, you would need to eat an incredible amount, and we're not gonna get into that, but
0: it's like, come on, do arms. It's
1: yeah,
0: not gonna
1: I'm
0: harm
1: like,
0: you.
1: You can do some arms and you're gonna be fine.
0: You'll be fine.
1: But just the confidence that I got because of doing that hard thing was translated into everything in my life. It made me confident enough to say, like, I want to be a wife one day. I want to be a mother, you know, and I want to be able to be strong for whatever comes my way. So that Ironman was also a statement for these girls, you know, and I hope, and I'll tell you guys, I hope that it got something, you got something out of that, because the goal is to, you know, make it to heaven in a very strong piece, you know? So I think overall the point of your story is to show us that discipline translates into every aspect of your life if done right.
0: Yeah, correct. And there's also the extremes, right?
1: Mm-hmm.
0: Well, when I got hospitalized with rhabdo, because I was overworking and overtraining myself, I learned that not everything is black and white. You gotta try to live in that gray area. That I kind of focused too much for a period after getting hospitalized, that I felt like I was losing myself.
1: Yeah.
0: And even though we were still training, I was, you know, the worldly things.
1: Yeah, there's seasons.
0: There's seasons, and there's nothing wrong with it. There's certain things that I do regret, but at the same time, why look at them as regret and just not something like a learning lesson
1: of course. So yeah, we're gonna have to wrap up this episode. Clearly we can talk for hours, but I want to thank you for coming on to the second Bear Witness podcast here in María Visión. Thank you, María Visión, for hosting us, for believing in Bear Witness and the project, and wanting to get people's testimonies out there and get the world just a little bit fitter and a little bit more faithful. Mateo, thank you so much for coming. And this is the first, but it's not the last time that we'll see you here. We have a lot to chat about, lots of things that we didn't get to talk. So just tell the audience what's next for Bear Witness and how they can connect and be a part of this community.
0: So before I do that, I want to thank you for having me here and tell you that I'm extremely proud of the woman that you're becoming. It's insane the growth that you've had so far. And I just can't wait to see what you're going to do in this world.
1: Thank you.
0: Bear Witness, incredible community. Follow us on our Instagram. Dino's
1: at Bear Witness.
0: At Bear Witness. Dino is the one that just puts all the hard work there for us to just show up and be part of the community. And you're welcome, every single person out there. It doesn't matter your level of faith, your level of fitness, just come. and we'll help each other, because there's many things that we can learn from you and that you can learn from us and our experiences.
1: Yeah, we're not done learning. This is a continuous journey. Bueno, thank you, and thank you to God. Thank you to the Virgin Mary for accompanying us and making us be that voice for this new generation, you know, and to just be instruments of their faith. So we're just going to wrap it up with a quick prayer. In the name of the Father, the Son, and the Holy Spirit, amen. God, thank you so much for this opportunity. Thank you so much for having Mateo here with us today. And I pray that we reach the right audience. Saint Sebastian, pray for us. Amen. In the name of the Father, the Son, and the Holy Spirit. Amen. Yay!

0: I have found many difficult moments in my life where peace seemed to have gone away, and sometimes I realized that prayer is the way to get back to peace. And during those very difficult moments, I have found that if I just take the time and pray to God and really commit myself to trusting in Jesus, Jesus, I trust in you. When I do that, I always get this enormous feeling of peace coming into my heart, coming into my life. And somehow those problems, those difficult moments that I was having begin to wane away, begin to leave, begin to depart. It's that moment when you really realize that we have to trust in Jesus. And when you do that and you trust in God, then those problems, those difficult moments always seem to like go away, and solutions start coming up. And it's not a coincidence. You know, sometimes I think it's a coincidence, but it's not. It's God coming into my life and actually giving me that inner peace and to be able to work through and solve those problems. So for me, that inner peace comes through the trust in Jesus and trust in God.
1: There are many things I strive for in my life. One is I strive to lead a life of holiness, to lead a holy life. I strive to lead a life of prayer, a life of love to have. I pray to the Lord to have love in my heart. And one of the things that's very important to me is to have peace. I always pray to have peace in my heart, the peace that you can really only find in Jesus Christ. I'm blessed because I have a home that I find is filled with peace, and I just feel like I'm so fortunate and so blessed to have that in my life, in my home, to have a home life filled with peace, a family that brings me peace. And I know that when I don't feel a peace in my heart, I can find it in prayer. I can find it in the Blessed Sacrament. But having peace in our lives is one of the most important things that we can have as Christians.

Dear children, my heart is joyful because through these years I see your love and openness to my call. Today I am calling all of you. Pray with me for peace and freedom. Because Satan is strong and by his deception, wants to lead away all the more hearts from my motherly heart. That is why I decide for God so that it may be good for you on the earth which God gave you. Thank you for having responded to my call.

In il nome del Padre, dell'Hijo, dello Spirito Santo. Peace be with you. Good morning, everyone, and welcome to America's Parish Church, St. Patrick's Cathedral. I want to welcome all of you who are here and all of you who are participating via the Catholic Channel, Sirius XM 129, and the Catholic Faith Network. We gather here today as a family of God. And a special way today, honoring our mothers and honoring Mary, the Mother of God. And as we do so with great Easter joy, we prepare ourselves to celebrate these sacred mysteries, recalling our faults, our sins, and asking for God's mercy and forgiveness. I confess to Almighty God and to you, my brothers and sisters, that I have greatly sinned in my thoughts and in my words, and what I have done, what I have failed to do, through my fault, through my most grievous fault. Therefore, I ask, Blessed Mary, ever Virgin, all the angels and saints, and you, my brothers and sisters, to pray for me to the Lord our God. May Almighty God have mercy on us, forgive us our sins, and bring us to life everlasting. Amen.

0: Let us pray. Grant, Almighty God, that we may celebrate with heartfelt devotion these days of joy, which we keep in honor of the risen Lord, that what we relive in remembrance, we may also hold to in what we do. Through our Lord Jesus Christ, your Son, who lives and reigns with you in the unity of the Holy Spirit, God, forever and ever.
1: A reading from the Acts of the Apostles. Philip went down to the city of Samaria and proclaimed the Christ to them. With one accord, the crowds paid attention to what was said by Philip when they heard it and saw the signs he was doing. For unclean spirits, crying out in a loud voice, came out of many possessed people. And many paralyzed or crippled people were cured. There was great joy in that city. Now, when the apostles in Jerusalem heard that Samaria had accepted the word of God, they sent them Peter and John, who went down and prayed for them, that they might receive the Holy Spirit, for it had not yet fallen upon any of them. They had only been baptized in the name of the Lord Jesus Christ. Then they laid hands on them, and they received the Holy Spirit. The word of the Lord.

A reading from the first letter of St. Peter. Beloved, sanctify Christ as Lord in your hearts. Always be ready to give an explanation to anyone who asks you for a reason for your hope, but do it with gentleness and reverence, keeping your conscience clear, so that when you are maligned, those who defame your good conduct in Christ may themselves be put to shame. For it is better to suffer for doing good, if that be the will of God, than for doing evil. For Christ also suffered for sins once, the righteous for the sake of the unrighteous, that he might lead you to God. Put to death in the flesh, he was brought to life in the Spirit. The word of the Lord.

0: Jesus said to his disciples, "If you love me, you will keep my commandments, and I will ask the Father, and he will give you another advocate to be with you always, the Spirit of truth, whom the world cannot accept, because it neither sees nor knows him. But you know him, because he remains with you and will be in you. I will not leave you orphans. I will come to you. In a little while, the world will no longer see me, but you will see me, because I live and you will live. On that day, you will realize that I am in the Father, my Father, and you are in me, and I in you. Whoever has my commandments and observes them is the one who loves me, and whoever loves me will be loved by my Father, and I will love him and reveal myself to him." The Gospel of the Lord.
1: Praise to you, Lord Jesus.

Place your trust in Jesus, the Son of God, crucified and risen, who saves us and sets us free. Jesus is the friend who never abandons us and never rejects us, the brother who understands us and always walks beside us. These beautiful words, they were just delivered 2 days ago by Pope Leo. 2 days ago, Pope Leo was celebrating his one-year anniversary as our Holy Father. A year ago, do you remember where you were, that moment where you walked and waited and watched an American Pope come out on that balcony, and you saw that the impossible just became possible? It was an extraordinary moment for all of us. And we're grateful for the leadership of our shepherd, Pope Leo. And so 2 days ago, to celebrate his one-year anniversary, he went to the Shrine of Charity in Italy, and he delivered this beautiful address. And I just took this little quote from it. But he delivered this beautiful address. And if you read it, you can feel his love and his enthusiasm, his excitement, and his Easter joy. You can also feel his deep faith, his trust and surrender in God when he said, Jesus is the friend who never abandons us and never rejects us, the brother who understands us and always walks besides us. You can tell in his words and in his actions that Pope Leo has God in the center of his life, and he wants all of us to have God in the center of our lives also. In the gospel today, Jesus is talking to his disciples and to us about love. God is love, love is God, and through this relationship of God, this relationship of love, Jesus loves the Father loves the Son, and Jesus loves all of us. This is a relationship of love that we are all caught up in. And through this love, Jesus today reminds us that we are never orphaned, we are never alone, and we are never abandoned. Just a question for you. Have you ever felt orphaned or alone or abandoned? If you haven't, I want to talk to you. Because I think most of us, every once in a while in our lives, come to some feelings. It's like, am I doing this all by myself? I feel just alone, orphaned, abandoned. Somehow, is anyone on my side? But then we're reminded by Jesus, no, even if others in this world let us down, Jesus is always with us. The world, every once in a while, might make us feel abandoned, but Jesus never will. He is always with us in love. Today, as we celebrate Mother's Day, we take a day in this country to celebrate and to pray for all mothers, grandmothers, great-grandmothers, godmothers, spiritual mothers, and those who have been like mothers to us. We celebrate and we pray for all mothers, both living and deceased. And for many, Mother's Day is a great and joyful day. I'm in that category. I love this day. I've been blessed with an extraordinary mother, the best. And on this day, I'm going to do what many of you perhaps will do. I'm eventually going to pick up the phone.
I'm going to call and talk to my mom. I'm going to tell her that I love her and how she is the best mom in the world. I think she's watching right now. Mom, I love you and I thank you. And I'm doing it here at St. Patrick's in front of everyone. But my message to her is sincere. And the only thing that could make Mother's Day better for me today is if I could be with her and physically give her a hug and say those words directly to her. But we all have different realities of how we celebrate this day. So for me, like many of you, Mother's Day is a great day. But I know for others, Mother's Day can be complicated. Some long to be mothers. Some have lost children. Some have lost their moms, or their moms are sick right now. Or some struggle with a relationship with their mom, and there might be some division or some hardship. I know. It's a mixed bag, and I recognize that. And even in the complexity, we do not lose sight of the gift of life. Think about this. Every one of us who is sitting here right now, all of us are here because at some time, at some point, a woman said yes to life and a woman said yes to you. To you, to me, to all of us. The gift of life, and we celebrate it. When you think of St. Pope John Paul II, what image comes up in your head? I would say most of you, when you thought of him instantly, thought of him as an adult and as an older man, correct? But St. John Paul II had a full life, just like all of us. He was born as a baby, grew up as a child who played soccer and went to school and got into mischief and all the things that children do, and then went on to be a teen and adult. But it's interesting. In St. John Paul II's life, his mom died when he was 8 years old. And in his writings, he said that was extraordinarily hard for him to lose his mom at 8. And so sometime after the funeral, his father, with great love, brought him to a Marian shrine, a shrine dedicated to the Mother of God, the Blessed Virgin Mary. And he brought his son to this shrine, and these are the words that his father shared with him. He pointed him to the statue of Our Lady, and he said to him, "From now on, Mary will be your mother until Jesus reunites you and her in heaven." How beautiful.

here's a father who's struggling with the loss of his own wife, but is turning to his son and trying to console him and introduces him to Mary, our mother, the mother of God. And he's beautifully saying to her, she will take care of you. She's your mother. She's our mother. That's great love right there. But what he was also saying to his son is this. We believe in eternal life. We believe in eternal life that comes from the life, suffering, death, and resurrection of our Lord and Savior, Jesus Christ. We believe in eternal life. So he's telling his 8-year-old son, one day you'll be reunited. We'll be reunited in love. You will see your mom again because we are believers in eternal life. And in his writings, St. John Paul II writes, it was at that moment with his father at that shrine before the Blessed Virgin Mary, that his love for the Blessed Mother was born. Today, as we celebrate and give thanks for the gift of love, a love which is based on the relationship with God, a love that is eternal and merciful and unconditional, a love that comes from Jesus. Today, as we celebrate God in the center of our lives, today, as we celebrate Mother's Day, today, as we celebrate the relationship we have with Jesus, we are reminded that Jesus is the friend who never abandons us and never rejects us, the brother who understands us and always walks beside us. And because Jesus and his mother walk with us, we are never alone.

0: Together we profess one faith. I believe in one God, the Father Almighty, maker of heaven and earth, of all things visible and invisible. I believe in one Lord Jesus Christ, the only begotten Son of God, born of the Father before all ages, God from God, light from light, true God from true God, begotten, not made, consubstantial with the Father. Through him all things were made. For us men and for our salvation, he came down from heaven, and by the Holy Spirit was incarnate to the Virgin Mary and became man. For our sake he was crucified under Pontius Pilate. He suffered death and was buried, and rose again on the third day in accordance with the Scriptures. He ascended into heaven and is seated at the right hand of the Father. He will come again in glory to judge the living and the dead, and his kingdom will have no end. I believe in the Holy Spirit, the Lord, the giver of life, who proceeds from the Father and the Son, who with the Father and the Son is adored and glorified, who has spoken through the prophets. I believe in one holy Catholic and apostolic church. I confess one baptism for the forgiveness of sins, and I look forward to the resurrection of the dead and the life of the world to come. Amen. We now present our petitions and our prayers to our Heavenly Father.
1: For Pope Leo XIV, for our shepherd Archbishop Ronald A. Hicks, for all clergy, religious, and laity, that they may be holy and effective in their mission to draw all people to Christ, we pray to the Lord.
2: Lord, hear our prayer.
1: For peace among and within nations, and for those suffering in war-torn lands, we pray to the Lord.
2: Lord, hear our prayer.
1: For all mothers, living and deceased, we pray to the Lord.
2: Lord, hear our prayer.
1: That the celebration of the Lord's ascension into heaven will strengthen the hope and courage of all Christians, we pray to the Lord.
2: Lord, hear our prayer.
1: For the safety of those serving our nation in the armed forces and in the diplomatic service, we pray to the Lord. For all our beloved dead, that they may enjoy the fullness of eternal life, we pray to the Lord.
0: Lord. God, our Father, we ask these things in the name of Jesus Christ, your Son, our Lord.
3: Amen.

0: And pray, brothers and sisters, that my sacrifice and yours may be acceptable to God the Almighty Father.
1: May the Lord accept the sacrifice at your hands for the praise and glory of God's name, for our good and of all his holy church.
0: May our prayers rise up to you, O Lord, together with the sacrificial offerings, so that purified by your graciousness, we may be conformed to the mysteries of your mighty love. Through Christ our Lord.
2: Amen. Amen.
0: The Lord be with you.
3: With your spirit.
0: Lift up your hearts.
3: Lift them up to the Lord.
0: Let us give thanks to the Lord our God.
3: It is right and just.
0: It is truly right and just, our duty and our salvation at all times, to acclaim you, O Lord. But in this time, above all, to laud you yet more gloriously, when Christ our Passover has been sacrificed. By the oblation of his body, he brought the sacrifice of old to fulfillment in the reality of the cross, and by commending himself to you for our salvation, showed himself the priest, the altar, and the lamb of sacrifice. Therefore, overcome with paschal joy, every land, every people exults in your praise, and even the heavenly powers and the angelic hosts sing together the unending hymn of your glory as they acclaim.

You are indeed holy, O Lord, the font of all holiness. Make holy, therefore, these gifts, we pray, by sending down your Spirit upon them like the dewfall, so that they may become for us the body and blood of our Lord Jesus Christ. At the time he was betrayed and entered willingly into his passion, he took bread, and giving thanks, broke it, gave it to his disciples, saying, "Take this, all of you, and eat of it, for this is my body, which will be given up for you."

In a similar way, when supper was ended, he took the chalice, and once more giving thanks, he gave it to his disciples, saying, "Take this, all of you, and drink from it, for this is the chalice of my blood, the blood of the new and eternal covenant, which will be poured out for you and for many for the forgiveness of sins. Do this in memory of me."

0: Therefore, as we celebrate the memorial of his death and resurrection, we offer you, Lord, the bread of life and the chalice of salvation, giving thanks that you have held us worthy to be in your presence and minister to you. Humbly, we pray that partaking of the body and blood of Christ, we may be gathered into one by the Holy Spirit.
1: Remember, Lord, your church spread throughout the world and bring her to the fullness of charity, together with Leo, our Pope, and Ronald, our Bishop, and all the clergy.
2: Remember also our brothers and sisters who have fallen asleep in the hope of the resurrection, and all of those who have died in your mercy. Welcome them into the light of your presence. Have mercy on us all, we pray, that with the Blessed Virgin Mary, Mother of God, with her blessed spouse Joseph, with all the apostles and with the martyrs, with Saint Patrick and all the saints that have pleased you throughout the ages, that we may merit to be co-heirs to eternal life, and may praise and glorify you through your Son, Jesus Christ.
0: Through him and with him and in him, O God, Almighty Father, in the unity of the Holy Spirit, all glory.

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Amen.

0: Lord Jesus Christ, who said to your apostles, "Peace I leave you, my peace I give you," look not in our sins but on the faith of your church, and graciously grant her peace and unity in accordance with your will, who live and reign forever and ever.
1: Amen.
0: The peace of the Lord be with you always.
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0: Este es el Cordero de Dios que quita el pecado del mundo. The Lamb of God who takes away the sins of the world. Happy are those called to the supper of the Lamb.
1: Lord, I am not worthy that you should enter under my roof, but only say the word and my soul shall be healed.

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0: Let us pray. Almighty ever-living God, who restore us to eternal life in the resurrection of Christ, increase in us, we pray, the fruits of this Paschal sacrament, and pour into our hearts the strength of this saving food, through Christ our Lord. Today, as we celebrate and pray for all mothers, both living and deceased, we also continue to pray for peace in our world and, of course, for each other. The Lord be with you.
1: And with your spirit.
0: May Almighty God bless you, Father, Son, and Holy Spirit.
2: Amen. 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
3: Thanks be to God.

0: mentioned, the anxiety I think comes from when we're going, like we're going 70 miles an hour down the freeway and we want to slam on the brake in order to figure out, all right, now which exit is it? Rather than just continuing to go.
1: So when people hear the story of us going to China and what we did there and the challenges we had and all that stuff, and that's probably a different program, right? But when they hear that story, they say, oh, wow, you must just have tremendous faith, you know? And the truth is, no, I don't. I was scared to death most of the time, you know? And so I don't have tremendous faith. And so I made decisions year by year by year. So there was no master plan. So we said, my wife and I, we'll stay in China one more year because I had a contract to do this job.
0: Yeah.
1: We'll stay in China one more year. One time I remember it came around, it was like, God, we had small kids at the time and no car and no way to put them in seatbelts in a car. And I said, God, I'm not staying unless you give me a car with seatbelts. Mm-hmm. And, obviously, I got a car with seatbelts.
0: By George.
1: Obviously, I got a car with seatbelts because we stayed in China. So
0: we'd
1: made the decisions incrementally.
0: Mm-hmm.
1: I was talking to my daughter, my number five, and she has a unique brain. She learns differently than other people.
0: Okay.
1: So we were talking about her path and her future. She's a freshman in high school now. So she's got 4 years of high school ahead of her, 4 years of college. And book learning is really hard for her. She's got a tremendous brain. She can remember anything.
0: Yeah.
1: But she has a hard time reading with language. So I was talking to her about that most of life's problems, most of society's problems come about in the ways people deal with anxiety and the ways people deal with stress. They drink too much, they eat too much, they use drugs, they don't work, they work too much. That, you know, most of society's human problems come about. Root cause is people are trying to somehow grapple with the stress, right? And so I was talking to her about stress and I said, I don't want you thinking about, you know, 4 more years of this book learning in high school and then 4 more years in college and what am I going to do? And I said, I don't want you to think about that. I want you to enjoy every day and take it day by day by day, because when we as you said, we get nervous when we're thinking about the long term, right? And it makes us panic and hit the brakes, and that's bad, right? That separates us from God. And we don't feel his peace, you know. And so we have to be thankful for the gift of life every day. And then we have to recognize to then do something with that day that gets us toward an ultimate goal. But we're not in charge of the ultimate goal. And so don't feel stressed by it.
0: Yeah.
1: And it's a tricky balance. I confess it's a tricky balance.
0: Yeah.
1: It's not easy. But I think it's so important to staying close to God and staying on the path and keeping moving forward.
0: Yeah.
1: And
0: Was there, I want to explore a bit about your experience in China, because I think that is really valuable and really important and really interesting. And to build off of what you just said, was there a particular moment where you were walking through something that was particularly challenging and it really had you, not necessarily in a tight spot, but when one way you really didn't control what was going on? And in the middle of it, it was a bit overwhelming, but you know, hindsight being 20/20, looking back now, you can be like, man, I'm glad it happened the way that it did.
1: Yeah, I would say our whole experience there was like that. Let me back up a little bit, just share with the audience a little bit. So in the early 90s, my wife and I visited a government-run orphanage in China, and we noticed that all the babies were dying, almost all the babies dying. So she and I together started a charity called China Little Flower, where we took babies out of the orphanage and we cared for them, and then we worked to get them adopted. Little Flower is still running. I never took a salary from the project. It was always my apostolic vocation or hobby, and so that's what we did. The government didn't want us to do that, so actually every day was a challenge. And there were many crises along the way of the government intervening and saying, we want you to stop, we don't want you to do that, please go away. There were many crises. I was I would say arrested three times, kind of hauled in. And I wasn't like handcuffed or anything, but I had to go. Like I didn't have a choice, you know. And twice I rode in police cars. And

0: was this kind of a standoff. They wanted us to not do the work. Some people in the government wanted us to do the work. Some people didn't want us to do the work. Some people didn't care in the government. Mm-hmm. And so they were kind of divided. And at the end of the day, in each of these encounters, I would use their division against them to say, well, all right, I'll give you all their babies back, but you have to give me a document saying you ordered me to do it, which means you're responsible for all those babies. Yeah. Of course, they didn't want to be responsible for all those babies, you know? So we had a lot of these crises. Mm-hmm. And I would say, actually, they're very important crises because I think crises in each of our lives is actually very important. And it's hard to say this at the time, but we should be thankful for them, actually. Because here's the thing. China was really a hard life. Ave Maria is not a hard life.
1: No.
0: Right? It's a small town. There's no stoplight. There's one grocery store. It's a wonderful life. But my day-to-day carrying stress level is about the same. Mm. What's the lesson there? The lesson is our anxieties and fears expand to fill the space that we have for them to exist. Yeah. You know, they expand. So I could be nervous and anxious facing down the Chinese government, you know, over orphans in China, and just as nervous about, you know, some silly thing in Ave Maria. Right? Mm-hmm. And so this is a tricky thing about anxiety and stress and crises is that we let them expand to fill the space that we give them. And so we have to make sure that we're aware of that.
1: Yeah.
0: So
1: that's really good. Of bringing back the aspect of talking about our relationship with God being Father, and then the experience overseas and the challenges day to day, how much of that has influenced how you've raised your kids? Because now, obviously, part of them growing up there in China and here in the U.S., obviously, I'm sure a big part of it has, but are there any particular ways?
0: That's a good question, but I'm going to give you a disappointing answer. And the disappointing answer is no, it hasn't really affected the way we've raised our kids. And, but let me explain.
1: Yeah.
0: Let me explain. I know
1: Please.
0: That's a disappointing answer. The church is so right when the church talks about the family as really being the fundamental unit of society. Mm. And you could say that in many ways. You could say it's the first environment in which we live in, right? So our family, we're a homeschool family. We're a natural family planning, home birth, family bed, homeschool family. And we made those decisions early in our marriage, and we would never turn back, ever. Extended breastfeeding for extended infertility. I mean, this is a package, right? And so we made those decisions, and we would never turn back on them, and we have no regrets. And it was wonderful. It was awesome. It's produced six fantastic children, better than I deserve, right? And so we make no changes about that. But what it does, what it means is that it insulated us. We could have been in Polynesia, or we could have been in China, or we could have been in Oklahoma City raising our family, and it wouldn't have really made any difference because the environment that we were living in, the kids were living in and growing up in, was so focused on the family and so focused on each other. Even to this day, my kids, their best friends are each other, which I think is awesome.
1: Yeah.
0: I feel really blessed that that's the case. So think about, you know, young couples out there, you're getting married, you're having kids. Think about this package that I just described, natural family planning, natural birth, extended breastfeeding, homeschooling. Think about this package because I can highly recommend it. You don't have to do it. It's up to you. It's your choice. But I'm just asking you to sort of think about it. And then recognize that all those things I just lifted off are going to create a kind of a fantastic bubble for you to live in and your children to live in. You know, knock on wood, there's no wood around here, but knock on wood, we've not had any teenager problems. Yeah, wood on the floor. You know? We haven't had teenager problems. We haven't. Think it's because we created a culture that is so interiorly focused. Now, obviously, we live in society and other people are important. So you also then have to introduce outward connections, right? So how do you take the next step, right? Mm-hmm. How do you integrate into this society and this little group and that group and this setting and that setting? So you have to do those things too.
1: Yeah.
0: And but it all starts in, I had a wonderful Protestant friend who used to describe what he called the tomato hothouse model, right? Which is when you grow tomatoes, you grow them in a hothouse until they're strong enough.

0: to go outside of the hothouse. And then you put them out in the environment. Mm. If you try to start them in the environment outside, you're going to have bad results. And we do that with our children over and over. We send them off as babies to daycare. We send them off as small kids to kindergarten and preschool. And for people who have to do that, I get it. You have to do that. But if you can avoid that, if you can keep them in your hot house and let them grow strong, but and so they only go out when they're ready, that's a wonderful gift that you can give them. So,
1: how much of the anxieties that, or social anxieties and social pressures that we see today, especially in like college kids and whatnot, do you think stem from not having that family focus in their personal
0: all of
1: lives?
0: we live, all right, so I'm 53. Yeah. I'm 53. And I you know, spent 25 years living in China, and I feel like I helicoptered into America. Right, because I was we would come back and visit, but you know, not very often. You know, we were mostly over there, and so.
1: When did you finally come back?
0: 2017. For, yeah. 2017. So we left China in 2017 and moved to Ave Maria, Florida. So we've been here for 4 years in Ave Maria.
1: A lot happened from 92 to 2017.
0: That's right. So I feel like I helicoptered into like Mars, like a very interesting, strange environment where I had to relearn and reobserve what's going on around me. Yeah. And I observed, wow, we're living in a very interesting time. No offense, but your generation, some older than you, some younger than you, are passing through a very interesting time and are very different than other generations and have very different, not good or bad, just different, and very different pressures and stresses. And for me, as this kind of like outside observer, it's been so fascinating. Of course, I'm on campus every day interacting with 18 to 22 year olds. And it's been really fascinating to see what people are worried about, why they're worried, what decisions they're making, what choices they're facing, how crazy it is to live in this culture and try to be kind of part of another culture. Like, so many challenges and obstacles. In some ways, much better than, say, in the 80s or 90s, but in some ways more challenging than the 80s or 90s. Just very different. Everybody should just take a moment and just pause and just try to step out of your environment and reflect a little bit on your situation, both the good and the bad.
1: Yeah.
0: And just recognize that, first, God's got this. Second, you know, breathe. It's going to be okay. And then start to identify and pull out, this makes me feel happy, this makes me feel sad, this brings me peace, this brings me stress. And you touched on it earlier, journaling. Journaling, so my wife calls them my scribbles, right? What are you doing?
1: Very nice.
0: Scribbling. Yeah, I'm scribbling, dear. I'm scribbling. And what I do maybe doesn't reach the level of journaling. And but it's so important to make these lists. What brings me a sense of peace in my heart? Write that down. What causes me stress and anxiety? Write that down. You know, and it's so important. And by the way, we're not the first generation to do this. So St. Ignatius, the founder of the Jesuits, I don't know if you know his story, but he got shot in the leg by a cannonball, and he was recovering, and he was in bed, couldn't get out of bed, long period of recovery. He did just this thing. He started to think and keep track of what makes me feel happy. And what makes me feel sad? What makes me feel at peace? What makes me feel anxious? What makes me feel close to God? What makes me feel far from God? Some people credit him with the kind of the founding of Western psychology. Mm. The first person, everybody knew sin was bad, but he very early started to say, what causes sin? You know, what is it in the human person that causes sin? So he started to analyze this and break it down. And that methodology is useful even to today, person by person by person.

0: I forget what it's called. I forget exactly what it's called, but something about the discernment of spirits. There's like 19 things, but he explores the spiritual consolation and desolation, and the path it follows and whatnot. And what I found particularly interesting, I mean, it was all fantastic, but above all else, I think we can assume that when we're riding a high, it's going to be a period of time when we're feeling good, and then when we, which would be spiritual consolation, and then when we're feeling bad or out of it, then it's going to be okay, is a period of then spiritual desolation, low, just highs and lows, which in and of itself, not a wrong concept, idea, statement.
1: Yeah.
0: But what he expresses is that whereas often people would assume it, you know, it might be a couple of days, weeks, months or something, he makes the point of saying, no, you can experience spiritual desolation and consolation 15 times in the matter of 2 seconds. It's like, it's going to go like this, and you can't control that.
1: Yeah, totally true. If you've never done a silent retreat, so the Jesuits have, well, Ignatius has the spiritual exercises, right?
0: Yes.
1: Which is a set of reflections and notes that are used for a 30-day silent retreat. Not everybody can take 30 days and do a silent retreat, but there are 6-day or 7-day silent retreats, or even 3-day silent retreats. And I would recommend you, everybody out there, if you've never done a silent retreat, do it. Try it.
0: I had the chance last December. It was the 16th, 17th, 18th, and 18th, the 3-day one, and that was good.
1: Yeah, try it. It's I wouldn't say they're great. because sometimes it brings up some...
0: You got to learn a little bit.
1: What it does show for sure is how much we cover our inadequacies and brokenness and fears with life stuff, you know, noise, and how when you remove that noise and we have to face those things, it's scary, but also healing at the same time.
0: Has there ever been a moment when you realized that, I guess when some sort of fear or insecurity that you had clicked and all of a sudden it appeared and you're like, oh, that one. It just came out of the blue.
1: Yeah, that's how I make my cheat sheet.
0: Okay, fair enough.
1: that's how I make. Don't think that this fears and insecurities and anxieties thing is an age, 18 to 22 thing, or an age 22 to 25 thing. This is a long haul.
0: That's good news.
1: This is a long haul, brother. At age 50, you're still
0: continuing to learn.
1: I would say this, continuing to learn for sure. But I would say this, you're still doubting. You're still growing up, kind of. You're still figuring it out. I actually have this theory. I'm not a theologian, but it's a half-baked theory that the space God gives us, this time to live. And how much time we need has a little bit to do with how much time we need in order to figure it out. You know, and so if some are on the fast track to figuring out, then they don't need so much time in this world.
0: Yeah.
1: And if so, this is not theological. This is Brent's half-baked theory, you know. And but I do kind of think about that. And I think the important thing is you see a 50-year-old or a 60-year-old who's so hardened in their ways, they think they have it all figured out. Then that's a problem because they've stopped growing, they've stopped learning, you know. And so I revise my cheat sheet. I'm still bumping into things like, oh, and there's still realizations, oh, you know. And I hope it continues forever because I feel like it I'm making progress and I feel like it's bringing me closer to God.
0: I think it plays into the very first thing you said as well, because if we realize that every single day we're still constantly growing, building, figuring stuff out about ourselves and about the world around us.
1: Yeah.
0: One, that's just far more fascinating and interesting, but two, it also brings new life to each day, because you're not just walking into the same thing.
1: Yeah.
0: As routine as something may feel, the fact that you're there and can observe and can contemplate whatever's happening around you and grow and be challenged in new ways every single day is really exciting.
1: Yeah. I would put a label kind of on what you just said, which is expectations, right? So I do think there's something about young people in this transition from being at home or being in high school or college, where sort of people are telling you what to do, to then now being on your own, you know, and where you get to make more decisions for yourself. That's how I'm defining young people, you know, that group right there. There is this expectation of like, or a misexpectation of what to expect. Like, what is life? Well, life's pretty good if you've got a job and you're making some money, but you have time to contemplate and grow, and you have people to love in your life, and you have duty to do that makes you feel good and brings you satisfaction. Like, I think there's a lot of confusion about what to expect. Like, what are reasonable expectations? I see young people a lot not making sinful decisions, but making decisions that aren't judicious or wise in terms of ultimately finding happiness and satisfaction. I see them doing that a lot, and I want to say, hey, no. But I don't, because I kind of say, well, they've got to kind of figure it out. Nah. And but it's rooted in what to expect. Like, for example, it is totally a beautiful expectation to graduate and do a job and feel satisfaction from the job and be in a relationship and feel satisfaction from that and a marriage and satisfaction from that and kids and all this stuff. I think people don't think enough about what are the right expectations, what to aim for, sort of, you know. And because there's, I think one of the big culprits is there's so many voices, social media, advertising, all this stuff, and it's like to filter that out and to recognize what are the expectations to aim for that really are going to bring me satisfaction and peace and relationship with God. It's hard. It's so hard.
0: How would you set, for yourself or for someone coming to you asking for advice, how would they set those expectations better?
1: Prayer. So I'm a guy, I go to daily mass because I'm lazy. And let me explain what I mean by that. I go to daily mass because I'm lazy, meaning the priest is doing the praying, the readers are doing the reading, and I'm just participating. I only have a few lines. Mm-hmm. And so I actually view daily mass as being kind of lazy, okay? But my view is that communion with God is so hard to achieve because we're so busy. Yeah. And the only way we can get to that communion with God is if we block ourselves off and create space and time for that communion. And so I actually think that really the best, for me at least, is to pray the rosary, because you have to block off time.
0: Yeah.
1: To pray the rosary, and maybe 2/3 of the rosary is just mumbling, and it's no better than just standing there at daily mass and not participating, you know, or not just standing there, you know.
0: Yeah.
1: But the nugget is that 1/3 of moment when you can finally calm down, push the world out, close your eyes, and have that wonderful connection with God.

0: You know, and so I'm a big fan. Sometimes I experience that in daily mass, but I experience that more in with the rosary and adoration. Adoration is fantastic. If you've not committed to an hour of adoration a week, try it. It's really important, and because the hard part is God's always there. God is always there, ready to engage with us. The problem is us. You know, and we can tell ourselves, inner peace, or I'm going to pay attention, and we're not really paying attention, you know. So the problem is us. So whatever you have to do to get that at a point where you can truly be open to God's presence and communion, then you got to do it.
1: There's a short documentary, and it's by a Protestant preacher, but it was really cool. It's about like 23 minutes long, and it's called Godspeed. And the approach it takes is, if I was, you know, to wish you Godspeed or something, then most people assume it's like fast, steady, no problems, like Godspeed. And he just flips that on its head and goes, no, Godspeed is slowing down to like barely moving. And the reason it came about is his ministry is up in, he's an American preacher, and his ministry was up in like northern Scotland. And in a very outdoorsy community, so everyone was doing like hiking and all sorts of stuff. And he was trying to connect with these people. It just wasn't working. But he finally connected with this one man who was known in town for doing like week-long hikes with absolutely nothing. Not even an item of clothing. Just bareback, week-long hikes. And this was the first guy he connected with when he showed him the map from Jesus' ministry. And the guy was looking at it, and he goes, oh, he's like, I walk further than that like in a week. And it was the realization of, like, throughout Christ's entire ministry, it's all very condensed.
0: Postage stamp.
1: Yeah. It's very small. And the guy, the hiker guy, was just kind of dumbfounded by that. He's like, man, like, they've heard of him, and obviously the preacher had been trying to talk to him about God. He's like, but that's all it was? And the preacher takes the approach of, again, so many voices, so much going on around us that sometimes, in order to, and this is why the rosary is one of, if not my favorite prayer, I absolutely love it. But it takes us setting aside that time, or just being still, or slowing down enough that we can actually be present with God. And like you said, anything it's never us initiating. God is always there. He's always extending a hand towards us. Anything we do in terms of prayer, reaching out to God, is a response to His love first.
0: Yeah.
1: And it's just this, yeah, it's this beautiful perspective. I just love the fact that you brought it up, and I wanted to build on it.
0: It's hard for me.
1: It is.
0: It's hard for me. I devote time, daily mass, rosary, adoration. I devote time, but it's hard. Like, I know these people that first thing in the morning they get up and they pray. I have a hard time with that. I can't. I don't know. I've not been successful at that. I pray, but it's hard for me to block that time off. It's a challenge. But God's always there and always patient. And
1: I think there's truth, like, and this is kind of what, you know, what brought me to the journaling in the morning and evenings. I think, like, one of my life goals is to be a saint. But our call to sanctity isn't necessarily 5 hours a day in adoration. Right? Like, it's in the little everyday tasks that we have set before us. And kind of what you said earlier about just saying yes to the little things in front of you. And it's not about, if you look at, Mere Christianity, C.S. Lewis mentions, if you look at the lives of all the dictators, very similar. But if you look at the lives of all the saints, how wonderfully different. And it's this thing of, like, it doesn't need to be something big, crazy, just obscure in order to bring us, you know, at God's feet. It's this conversation. It's the person who we stand next to in the elevator. I'm helping coach a high school soccer team. It's the practices with the young gentlemen. It's those moments that can kind of draw us in, draw us closer to God. But then also, those are the moments that give the wind behind the sail and then allow God to do His thing.
0: I agree. In a town like Ave Maria, where there's a lot of people move here because of the Catholic faith, and because of the parish, and because there's 5 or 6 or 7 daily masses a day, and all that sort of stuff. So, in a town like this, I've seen this a lot, and I think it's a healthy reminder. Our encounters with God are meant to transform us. So it's easy to fall into the rhythmic: go to Mass, go to adoration, pray the rosary, you know, confession once a week or whatever. This kind of systematic approach, I agree with you completely. That's not going to work, right? That's not, you know, all the rosaries and all the time and all the, those are wonderful things, but the underlying purpose of all that is transformation.
1: Yeah.
0: And that inner transformation can happen in a momentary interaction, in a moment. Yeah. Reflection in a momentary inspiration, mm-hmm. and that's when the transformation happens, mm-hmm. and that's what we need the transformation, you know. So in some ways, I mean, from this perspective, you can say all the masses and all the rosaries and all the adoration, mm-hmm. is trying to create little openings where the transformation can happen.
1: Yeah,
0: but the transformation can happen in other openings.
1: Yeah.
0: So I know you drive a lot, so
1: yeah.
0: So I pray the rosary when I drive the car.
1: Amen.
0: Most of the time, I confess, I'm just mumbling words. I don't particularly feel close to God, but often I'll find a wonderful, blessed spot in there, you know, where I'll just stop and I'll feel God's presence, mm. you know, with me. And then often I have to break into song. Like I'll sing.
1: Oh,
0: I like
1: that.
0: To sing the chaplet.
1: Okay.
0: And then when I'm feeling close to God when I sing the chaplet.
1: Before you walked in here today, I'm like whistling for like 35 minutes, just some old hymns that I like. But I love driving. I love being in my car. I love driving. And the rosary is very much like when I'm driving. And like you said, a lot of times it's saying it and going through it. I love Thursdays because I actually have to think about the Luminous Mysteries. I don't have them like completely memorized.
0: Yeah.
1: So that forces me to think.
0: Not part of your DNA yet?
1: No, not yet. Yeah. It wasn't until like, you know, junior year of college that I was like, okay, we can put these in. So still working on that, which was like 6 years ago, so I should have it by now. But anyways.
0: If it makes you feel any better, I have to think too.
1: Okay.
0: I have to think about
1: okay.
0: the Luminous also.
1: So, yeah. And I would have never, like, grown up and going through high school, I wasn't a crier. I never never cried about stuff.
0: Yeah.
1: I only cried.
0: You get close to God, you weep. By the way, don't use the word cry. Men don't cry, they weep.
1: We weep.
0: Right? So that's number
1: Jesus
0: one.
1: Jesus wept.
0: Then, no, that's true. Number two is, one of the surest signs is you've had an encounter with God and a connection is we cry. Or weep.
1: Weep, yeah, and it's been like very, the past 2 years have really been a period of great spiritual challenge, but also growth for me. And saying the rosary, probably like 6 weeks ago, it was interesting because I very often follow it up with song or singing mm-hmm. and stuff. That's mm-hmm. just an expression. I love music, and that's a big part of who I am.
0: Yeah,
1: but I prayed that morning. I was driving down here, and I spent about 45 minutes. I was not really singing, weeping while trying to mumble a song, but it was the most spectacular.
0: Yeah.
1: And
0: well, you're in good company. Don't feel bad. You're in good company. If you look at the Old Testament and the New Testament, it's very mm-hmm. interesting. Anytime people encountered God, it mm-hmm. seems that, and I'm not a theologian or a scripture scholar, but there were two reactions: fear. Mm-hmm. Or tears. Mm. Go through. Look at it again. This is another one of those lenses, right? So from this lens, read Scripture again. And anytime people encountered God, there was fear or there was weeping. Only some of the prophets experienced peace, right, initially. You know. But for most people, it's fear or weeping and tears. And so it's a great blessing that you have these times with God in the car. And how if you have more of them?
1: Thank you. I'm definitely thankful for them, appreciative of them.
0: Yeah.

0: I'm curious, what would your advice be to someone who, maybe say postgraduate, so young professional, they're working a job that's fine, it's not really what they're interested in, it's not where they have, you know, a vision for what they want to do, who they want to be, and helping people and having a bigger impact. And the day-to-day is really a challenge because they feel like they can be doing more. And that feeling of I can be doing more causes them a whole lot of stress. Not realizing that, like, you know, like what you're doing is important. What would your advice to someone be in that situation? Or what would you comment? Maybe not advice, but
1: Well, I have a few things to say. I think that is in some ways kind of like the million-dollar question right now amongst young Catholics in America. And I'm, again, this is another half-baked theory of mine, but there's a whole, and I'm going to say you, there's a whole bunch of you. There's a whole, so the church was different before JP2. And then JP2 came along, and in the slow, you know, machination of the church and time and going forward in time, the church changed. And there's a whole bunch of you that are JP2 young Catholics. And I'm even talking about people who are in their 40s now, right? Or 50, in some ways even me, but maybe I'm a little on the other side, you know. But there's a whole bunch of people that are asking that same question, right? Which is, what does God want of me? Like, why don't I feel satisfaction? Why don't I feel like I'm doing what God wants me to do? Why don't I have a devotion to this job? And why am I not getting something out of this job that is deeper than what I'm getting? You know, all those kinds of related questions. And so I think that's, it might be influenced by the fact that JP2, the first thing he said is, put out into deep waters. You know, don't be afraid. That's like one of the very first things he said, right? Is when he's the Pope, put out into deep waters and don't be afraid. And so that he teed that up. And I think a lot of people in some ways, unfortunately, are sort of feeling anxiety about that. Like, am I in deep enough water?
0: Yeah.
1: Like, am I secretly afraid and therefore not realizing what God wants? No, maybe. I don't know. But you shouldn't worry about it. So my advice would be a couple of things. And this is just, I don't even know if this is right, this advice. But I do know that there's great benefit, spiritual and worldly and earthly, and in terms of relationships, there's great benefit in staying power, sticking power, grit. So people who change jobs a lot and hop around a lot and don't stick with something for 3 to 5 years, I think are missing out on something. So I would say this, even if it's not your dream job, not perfect, and seek counsel from various people about this question, because maybe you should think about a change. But in my experience, lots of people who are changing, they're changing too fast, they're changing too early, they're not giving the experience that they're in enough time to benefit from them and to learn and grow in the way maybe God wants them to from that experience. So I would say, number one, 3 to 5 years of staying power is a good thing. It's good on your resume. It's good on your savings account. But it's also a good thing on yourself to kind of force you to sift and understand these expectations and these hopes and these dreams and to clarify and verify. I'm not talking about if you're hanging about in your parents' basement. I'm not talking about that. I'm making the assumption that you have a job, you have a path, you're making some money, you're living on your own, you know, et cetera, et cetera, et cetera. So I think staying

0: shower is important. So before you go changing, unless you're in a situation that really isn't optimal, but before you go changing, seek counsel and think about it, because I think there's great value in staying power. That 3 to 5 years, yeah. I think, is an important number.
1: I think it's a particularly difficult thing as well for people nowadays, that not even actually doing it, but even the thought of sticking something out that they don't enjoy.
0: That's why nobody gets married. Everybody's afraid of these commitments. Everybody's afraid of it's hard. I mean, why are we like that? I don't know. Well, you and I spoke before about social media and technology and mobile communication, and I told you I'm a big fan.
1: Yeah.
0: I am. I'm a huge fan. But I also recognize that we have to pay attention to how those tools and the times affect our deepest self, which is the self that links with God. We have to be clear and recognize that there is an effect. And I think one of the effects is this flightiness, this floating, lack of commitment, unwillingness to sink down roots.
1: Well, and we had spoken about it, but you mentioned it again, or you used the language again. I like how you said tool, because our phones, everything they're great. Do a whole lot, you get a whole lot done. They're very impressive, but it is a tool.
0: Yeah.
1: It's a tool at the end of the day.
0: Yeah, it's not life.
1: Yeah.
0: Yeah, it's not life. It's not a relationship.
1: Mm-mm.
0: It's not another person. It's just a tool. So.
1: Which is interesting then, because I think part of the grit and the staying power, so much of that is rooted in the relationships that surround the whatever it is that you're trying to stake out.
0: Mm-hmm.
1: And I don't think, in general, you certainly can, and in certain aspects people do, but I think overall, in 2021, we don't have enough of personal relationship with the guys and girls that we interact with on a daily basis. I think that plays a massive role.
0: Yeah, I don't know. Could. I think these are all worthwhile questions. I don't know the answer. I am very sympathetic to young people that it's a different time to figure it out.
1: We appreciate it.
0: Well, it's a different time to figure it out. I mean, y'all are doing your best to figure it out, and I feel immense sadness. The ones that think they've figured it out, and it's social media, money, possessions, free sex, hookups, drinking, drugs. I mean, they think they've figured it out. I'm very sad, about that. But even if you take that segment out and you just touch, I'll just say normal people, just kind of, they've graduated from college, they're in a job, they're maybe they're dating, maybe not, they'd like to get married, all those things, I'm very sympathetic that it's a hard time. It's a hard time. And maybe in history that so much of that was when there weren't choices. Right. Maybe there's so many choices now and so many possibilities and so many options that's making it more difficult. I mean, there was, not very long ago in history, there was a time when there weren't a lot of choices. You're from this town, you're going to work in this mill. Yeah. You're from this town, you're going to go to that college. You're from, what I'm saying?
1: Yeah.
0: So, maybe this great diversity of options and choices are creating this anxiety and these challenges and forcing people to have to choose, which gets them into discernment. Discernment's hard, but I am very sympathetic. We need a kind of like a novena, for this cause, like young people figuring it out novena. And you work on that.
1: The new adult novena or something catchy.
0: Yeah, something like that. Something like that. There must be some saint that was good at that and figuring it out.
1: This is completely unrelated to that, but I keep thinking about it, and I'm curious. Was there something that inspired your work in China that led you that direction to creating? It's like, man, we really need to take care of this particular issue, or how did that kind of happen?
0: Yeah, there was. It was just a simple realization that these people are letting these babies die. That's not what you do to babies. Like, I was not, so I was a new Catholic by then. Mm-hmm. I had already gone through my kind of conversion

0: and so I was a new Catholic by then. But I wasn't motivated at all by Catholic feeling or by you know, indignant righteous right and wrong. It was just that's a baby. You don't treat babies like that. Yeah. Like, we can do better. Like, we got to do better. You know, and so somehow that the motivation to start that. So, well, here's what happened. Yeah. We went to the orphanage, and we said, "Could the babies are all dying? Can we take this one out?" And then we took another one out, and then to foster, and then we started to place them with our friends. We were English teachers at the time, other English teachers, and then we started to pay Chinese families to foster them. We're just trying to keep them alive. Mm. It was no big plan, you know, and it was just driven by the fact that. That's a baby, you know. God made that baby, you know, and there's got to be a different plan than that.
1: Yeah.
0: And that's what launched it. One thing led to another, and 25 years later, it's a Little Flower still runs, by the way. If you're on Facebook, you can go look at Little Flower Projects, and you can see what Little Flower does. And so there's a website too, but it's easy to find it on Facebook, Little Flower Projects.
1: That's awesome. That's beautiful. Mm-hmm. And it speaks to the rest of your character and everything else you've shared. Where it was just saying yes, and like you said, one piece at a time. It built.
0: That's I had not thought of it like that, but that's a good point. We just said yes, and so
1: was it more challenging to find Chinese families that wanted to help out? Not for like any particular reason, but just they were, well. I assume that most of the babies came from a Chinese family, and then obviously as you were able to, I've been an expat, so I know there's a sympathy between expats and you help each other out, but there's a different relationship.
0: That's a wonderful question, and I'm smiling because it highlights a very fascinating aspect of human nature. Mm. So the answer is yes. It was incredibly difficult to get Chinese families to do this. Okay. And they justified it, or they said yes, for the money. They were doing it to make money. We paid them to care for the child. So they're like, my wife has to stay home because her mom lives with us, an elderly mom, so she's home anyway. Might as well make a little extra money and watch this baby, you know, somebody else's baby.
1: Yeah.
0: And I'm smiling because that mindset lasted all of about 30 seconds.
1: Till they had the baby.
0: And then sometimes we're like, this baby's being adopted. You have to let go of the... No, I'm not like... It was only temporary. You have to let go.
1: Oh.
0: No, you know, so I'm smiling because all 7 billion of us have these elements that are the same. Doesn't matter what language we speak, what culture we live in, even what our religion is. Yeah. God made each of us, and we're programmed a certain way. And so you'd hand this baby to the foster family, and you'd pay them. And at first, it would be about money, and that would not last very long. And then we had repeat foster families. We had foster families that had 5, 6, 7, 8, 9 kids over, you know, over multiple years.
1: Yeah.
0: Wonderful people, wonderful people. But you know what? They were just being people. They were just being people. They were just. Here's a baby. This is how you treat a baby, and then you fall in love with them, and then it's easy. It's never easy to care for a baby, but it's easier to care for a baby. You know. So that's a great question because I think I can see their faces in my mind now. All the
1: lighting up.
0: I mean, imagine they must have thought I was from Mars. You know, like I was the craziest guy on the planet. Here's a foreigner. Gonna give you a Chinese baby from a Chinese orphanage and pay you to take care of them, you know. And who dreams up such crazy stuff?
1: Yeah.
0: You know. But they, God bless them, they did it. You know, hundreds of them, and for many years.
1: I love that.
0: Yeah, that's funny. I miss them all so much. So.
1: Well, and I'm sure you had, especially early on. You were a part of every single. I don't want to call it a transaction.
0: Yeah.
1: But.
0: Well, I had to sign an agreement that I would be responsible for each baby. So in order for the orphanage to entrust the baby to our effort, I had to sign an agreement. So I signed an agreement, and in the beginning it was one by one by one. Mm. And at one point we had 7 locations and about 600 kids in our care. So later it got to be, you know, 5 and 5 and 10 and 10 and all of that. But no, for many years I signed every care agreement. A wonderful blessing that God made that work happen. There's no way we did it, but none of us did it. God did it, and it's a wonderful blessing that God did to us

0: but those babies and also the world. And the story's not unwritten. The story's not finished writing yet. Yeah. So, meaning, we don't know which path America's going, and we don't know which path China is going, but we do know that we need to get along, and we do know that we're not talking very well to one another, and we do know that there's a lot of mutual recrimination that is unnecessary and unneeded and untrue, actually. Yeah. And if maybe some of those kids that we saved will grow up and change the future of the world, you know,
1: because awesome.
0: The future of the world is going to be heavily influenced by China, so you know, they're out there. And we'll see what they do, what God does with them.
1: Yeah.
0: And pray for China. Everybody should pray for China. The Chinese people are hungry for God. They're hungry for meaning. Yeah. Unfortunately, religion is labeled as like a political tool, you know, and which in many places and times in history it is. But it's also something else. It's our direct interaction with our Creator, our Father, God. And the Chinese people are hungry for that. They might not know that's what they're hungry for, but they're hungry for that.
1: Yeah.
0: And so, you want to change the world? Go learn Chinese and go to China and be a missionary. You can be a missionary in China. You still can. Yeah, there's a government that's not particularly welcoming of religion, but you can have person-to-person interaction, and you can share your thoughts and views, and they can share their thoughts and views, and you can do that, and nobody's stopping you. Nobody's stopping you. Learn Chinese, go to China, be a missionary. Start tomorrow.
1: Well, we're pretty much wrapped up on time, and I don't want to say anything else because I feel like that's the perfect way to end it. So we'll leave it at that.
0: Awesome.
1: But Brent, I really appreciate your time and sharing that with us, and just I've thoroughly enjoyed this conversation. I wish we could continue, but
0: awesome.
1: That is what it is, and thank you so much from all of us here.
0: You're very welcome. Thanks for having me.
1: Absolutely. And a massive thank you to Maria Vision and Guadalupe Rosary for making this possible. We'll see you guys next time.

prayer for serving Christ in others. Dear Lord, I do understand and believe that you are present in hidden form in the weakest of the weak, the poorest of the poor, and in the sinner in our midst. Help me to diligently seek you out in each and every person I encounter, especially those in most need. As I find you, may I love you and serve you with my whole heart. Jesus, I trust in you.

Dear children, today I extend my hands towards you. Do not be afraid to accept them. They desire to give you love and peace and to help you in salvation. Therefore, my children, receive them. Fill my heart with joy and I will lead you towards holiness. The way on which I lead you is difficult and full of temptations and falls. I will be with you and my hands will hold you. Be persevering so that, at the end of the way, we can all together, in joy and love, hold the hands of my Son. Come with me. Fear not. Thank you.

as we gather in the name of the Father, and of the Son, and of the Holy Spirit. The Lord be with you. Good morning, everyone. Welcome, welcome. Today's Mother's Day, of course, so happy Mother's Day to all the moms and grandmothers, any great-grandmothers we might have here as well. Just a happy Mother's Day. Warm welcome to all. Special welcome to our students that received their first Holy Communion yesterday, who are here to help us this morning with the crowning of our Blessed Mother for this month of May. We have a child be baptized after Mass. Welcome to all. Oh, there we go. So welcome. We welcome new life, right? And then beginning the new life in Christ in this Easter season, on this Mother's Day, a special Mother's Day gift, a baptism. And any visitors that we may have to Archdiocese and to our cathedral, those joining us online, thanks to Maria Vision. Again, a warm welcome to all. As we gather on this sixth Sunday of Easter, we do so celebrating, of course, the resurrection, as we celebrate the season, the season of Easter, the resurrection of our Lord, that assures us of the victory of God's mercy

for us in Jesus Christ. There's nothing greater than his mercy, nothing greater than his love. So confident in his mercy, as we begin, we call to mind our need for that mercy, as we call to mind our sins, and with confidence in his mercy, ask him for his forgiveness. Have mercy on us, O Lord, for we have sinned against you. Show us, O Lord, your mercy, and grant us your salvation. May Almighty God have mercy on us, forgive us our sins, bring us to everlasting life. Amen.

0: Grant, Almighty God, that we may celebrate with heartfelt devotion these days of joy, which we keep in honor of the risen Lord, and that what we relive in remembrance we may always hold to in what we do. Through our Lord Jesus Christ, your Son, who lives and reigns with you in the unity of the Holy Spirit, God, forever and ever.
1: Amen.

A reading from the Acts of the Apostles. Philip went down to the city of Samaria and proclaimed the Christ to them. With one accord, the crowds paid attention to what was said by Philip, when they heard it and saw the signs he was doing. For unclean spirits, crying out in a loud voice, came out of many possessed people, and many paralyzed or crippled people were cured. There was great joy in that city. Now, when the apostles in Jerusalem heard that Samaria had accepted the word of God, they sent them Peter and John, who went down and prayed for them, that they might receive the Holy Spirit, for it had not yet fallen upon any of them. They had only been baptized in the name of the Lord Jesus. Then they laid hands on them, and they received the Holy Spirit.

A reading from the first letter of St. Peter. Beloved, sanctify Christ as your Lord in your hearts. Always be ready to give an explanation to anyone who asks you for a reason for your hope. But do it with gentleness and reverence, keeping your conscience clear, so that when you are maligned, those who defame your good conduct in Christ may themselves be put to shame. For it is better to suffer for doing good, if that will be the will of God, than for doing evil. For Christ also suffered for sins once, the righteous for the sake of the unrighteous, that he might lead you to God. Put to death in the flesh, he was brought to life in the spirit.

Jesus said to his disciples, "If you love me, you will keep my commandments, and I will ask the Father, and he will give you another advocate to be with you always, the Spirit of truth, whom the world cannot accept, because it neither sees nor knows it. But you know him, because he remains with you and will be in you. I will not leave you orphans. I will come to you. In a little while, the world will no longer see me, but you will see me, because I live and you will live. On that day, you will realize that I am in the Father, and you are in me, and I in you. Whoever has my commandments and observes them is the one who loves me. And whoever loves me will be loved by my Father, and I will love him and reveal myself to him."

So even though we're still in the Easter season, and the Feast of Pentecost is a couple of weeks away, the church, in a sense, is transitioning through the readings to that Feast of Pentecost and the gift of the Holy Spirit. We have actually the mention of the Holy Spirit in all three readings today. And again, because it is Mother's Day, I would say that the qualities that we celebrate in mom and our mothers and our moms helps us to understand and appreciate the Holy Spirit and the effect of the Holy Spirit in our lives. Again, is featured in all three readings. Because, first of all, while the our image of God and of the three persons of the Trinity, Father, Son, and Holy Spirit, are predominantly masculine, the word for the Holy Spirit, coming from the original Hebrew, for example, is actually feminine. Ruah. The A ending is the feminine ending. Pneuma in Greek, which is neuter, but with the feminine ending. Anima, you know, in the Latin, and then through the Latin languages, that sense of anima. So the Holy Spirit, the word for the Holy Spirit, even coming from the scriptures, invites us to think of the effect of the Holy Spirit in a broad variety of ways, including those that mothers exemplify. And we see that, you know, the qualities of a good mother. And for example, today in the gospel reading, Jesus speaks of the Holy Spirit. The translation is advocate, as our advocate. But the word is translated as parakletos. And literally it means one called upon or called for, often in a time of need or distress. And I ask you, you know, who do we call upon often in our times of need? Our mothers. The one most often called upon, especially by her children. And so the word for advocate can also mean one who assists, one who aids, one who comforts, like a mother. For example, one of my most vivid memories when I was very little, and I don't remember my age. I was younger than all of you, I think. I'm sure I was. But for some reason, this memory sticks out for me. I was in a supermarket with my mom, and you know, as a little kid, I wandered off. Next thing I know, I don't find my mom anywhere. She's nowhere around. Well, what do you think I did? I start screaming, "Mommy, Mommy!" I needed my mom. I needed security. And I do remember also there was a store clerk that was, he heard me screaming and came up from behind me and was trying to comfort me, and I would have none of it. He was not my mom. Now, you know, I felt like I was lost. I was out in outer space, but I was probably just in the next aisle over, you know, with my little legs, as far as my little legs would carry me at the time. So my mom heard me screaming and came around. And as soon as I saw her, you know, of course, I went from feeling absolutely terrified to feeling completely comforted and safe. That's the kind of effect that the Holy Spirit is meant to have in our own lives. The presence of our Lord through the Holy Spirit to assure us no matter what, no matter where we are, we feel out in space, we feel like we're lost and terrified. The Lord is there through the Holy Spirit to assure us, "I am here. Don't be afraid." As often as we hear it in the scriptures, don't be afraid. There's nothing greater than God's love for us in Jesus Christ, and that love is always present through the Holy Spirit, like a mother. So this gift of the Holy Spirit is meant for us all as our Lord's way of remaining with us. Again, to help us to appreciate the truth of God's love and its assurance.
It's assurance for us in our, even in our time of need, our time of distress. But we are called to respond, of course, with the help of the same Holy Spirit. Our Lord in the Gospel tells us that it means living according to his truth, the truth of God's love that he reveals as he reveals it. It means loving him and following his commandments, which are basically two sides of the same coin, right? But as the second reading from the first letter of Peter also reminds us, then, that we who sanctify Christ in our hearts, or try to sanctify Christ in our hearts because of our love for him, the love that Paul says in his letter to the Romans is poured out into our hearts through the Holy Spirit that is given to us, and the love that we have in return, that then we should give witness by lives that are just, that we try to follow the way of the Lord in our lives, in the ways in which we can live our faith. And so he says, even explaining our faith, the reason for our hope, we should do so with gentleness and reverence, and even be willing, like Christ himself, to suffer for the sake of the good, to show the power of his love working through us. And that remains good advice, you know, especially when sometimes we might be tempted to defend our faith by almost using it as a weapon to denounce others, or in disagreement with others or with those we disagree with, even other people in the faith. You know, and especially with online, the ways that we can express our views online, even our views of the faith, our views against others. I think of websites and blogs of self-proclaimed faithful Catholics who were not only critical, but even contemptuous of Pope Francis, or Pope Leo, or any other church leader that they might disagree with, or with whose views they did not approve. No, instead, he says, to justify our faith with gentleness, with reverence, with the help of the Holy Spirit, doing the good that we can for others, giving witness by the love that we show and the lives we lead. Because just as the Lord does for us, in the Holy Spirit, we must be willing to do for others, to assist and accompany them in love, to be there for them in their time of need, to assure them of the presence and power of God's love at work in their lives by our love for them. And because in the end, as we hear from Jesus' assurance to his disciples at the end of the gospel reading, he who loves me will be loved by my Father. I too will love him and reveal myself to him. He is assuring us, he is assuring them and us now through the word, through his gospel message, again, that he reveals himself and he reveals God's presence in love. And he calls us to a relationship of communion. Not mere compliance, but communion with him, with the Father. He in us, we in him. So with the help of his Spirit, may we who have come to know him by his love for us reveal him to others by our love for them, like a mother for her children. Amen. And now, we recalling on this Mother's Day, and in this month of May, the help of our Blessed Mother, we have the crowning of our Blessed Mother with the help of our students who have received their first Holy Communion.

0: Blessed are you, Lord God of heaven and earth, for in your mercy and justice you cast down the mighty and exalt the lowly. Your marvelous wisdom is shown above all in the Word made flesh and in his Virgin Mother. Look upon us now, your servants, who by crowning this image of our Blessed Mother, the mother of your Son, you proclaim him as King of all creation and approach her as our Queen. Give us the grace to follow them in serving you, to do what love demands for the sake of our brothers and sisters, to deny ourselves and spend ourselves so as to win our neighbors for you, to be lowly on earth so as to be exalted in heaven, where you reward your faithful servants with a crown of glory through Christ our Lord. Amen.
1: My Queen and my Mother, I give myself entirely to you, and to show my devotion to you, I consecrate to you this day my eyes, my ears, my mouth, my heart, my whole being without reserve.
0: This is the

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1: So we ask, Mary, Mother of the Church, pray for us. 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Amen. Thank you. Thank you to our students. And now, let us together stand as a people of faith to profess our faith together in song.

0: Now let us bring our prayers to God who bestows the gift of the Holy Spirit on us.
1: Our Holy Father, Pope Leo, Archbishop Wenski, and all bishops, priests, and deacons, especially those who were ordained to the priesthood yesterday, may the witness of their lives reveal the love of the Father. Let us pray to the Lord.
0: Lord, hear our prayers.
1: For an end to war and violence, may leaders of governments and nations be dedicated to building peace and defending the dignity of every human life. Let us pray to the Lord.
0: Lord, hear our prayers.
1: In thanksgiving for all biological and spiritual mothers, may their lives crown the heart of our Blessed Mother through their maternal witness of Christ's unconditional love and self-gift. Let us pray to the Lord.
0: Lord, hear our prayers.
1: For all those who received their first Holy Communion yesterday evening, may they continue to grow in their love for Christ truly present in the Eucharist. Let us pray to the Lord.
0: Lord, hear our prayers.
1: For all those that are sick and for all who have died, may they share in the joy and victory of our Lord's resurrection. Let us pray to the Lord.
0: Lord, hear our prayers. God, our Father, giver of all good gifts, hear our prayers which you make in the name of your Son, Jesus Christ, our Lord. Amen. And again, please be seated.
1: As we come to the moment of the offertory collection, please consider the gift that you are about to make. Allow this moment to be an opportunity of stewardship and gratitude to God. You may also give online or by scanning the QR code, which can be found in the Mass leaflet and also next to the missalettes in the pews. Please be generous.

Father. May our prayers rise up to you, O Lord, together with the sacrificial offerings, so that purified by your graciousness, we may be conformed to the mysteries of your mighty love through Christ our Lord. The Lord be with you. Lift up your hearts. Let us give thanks to the Lord our God. It is truly right and just, our duty and our salvation, at all times to acclaim you, O Lord, but in this time above all, to laud you yet more gloriously when Christ our Passover has been sacrificed. He never ceases to offer himself for us, but defends us and ever pleads our cause before you. He is the sacrificial victim who dies no more, the lamb once slain who lives forever. Therefore, overcome with paschal joy, every land, every people exalts in your praise, and even the heavenly powers with the angelic hosts sing together.

You therefore, Almighty Father, we bless through Jesus Christ, your Son, who comes in your name. He himself is the word that brings salvation, the hand you extend to sinners, the way by which your peace is offered to us. When we ourselves had turned away from you on account of our sins, you brought us back to be reconciled, O Lord, so that, converted at last to you, we might love one another. Through your Son, whom for our sake you handed over to death. And now, celebrating the reconciliation Christ has brought us, we entreat you, sanctify these gifts by the outpouring of your Spirit, that they may become the body and blood of your Son, whose command we fulfill when we celebrate these mysteries. For when about to give his life to set us free, as he reclined at supper, he himself took bread into his hands, and giving you thanks, said the blessing, broke the bread, and gave it to his disciples, saying, "Take this, all of you, and eat of it, for this is my body, which will be given up for you."

In a similar way, on that same evening, he took the chalice of blessing in his hands, confessing your mercy, gave the chalice to his disciples, saying, take this all of you and drink from it, for this is the chalice of my blood, blood of the new and eternal covenant, which will be poured out for you and for many for the forgiveness of sins. Do this in memory of me.

Celebrating therefore the memorial of the death and resurrection of your Son, who left us this pledge of his love, we offer you what you have bestowed on us, the sacrifice of perfect reconciliation. Holy Father, we humbly beseech you to accept us also together with your Son, and in this saving banquet graciously to endow us with this very Spirit, takes away everything that estranges us from one another. May he make your church a sign of unity and an instrument of your peace among all people. And may he keep us in communion with Leo our Pope, Thomas our Bishop, Enrique as Auxiliary Bishop, all the bishops and your entire people. And just as you have gathered us now at the table of your Son, so also bring us together with the glorious Virgin Mary, Mother of God, Blessed Joseph, her spouse, with your blessed apostles and all the saints, and with our brothers and sisters and those of every race and tongue who have died in your friendship. There we hope to share with them the unending banquet of unity in a new heaven and a new earth, where the fullness of your peace will shine forth in Christ Jesus our Lord. Through him and with him and in him, O God, Almighty Father, in the unity of the Holy Spirit, all glory and honor

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0: Lord Jesus Christ, who said to your apostles, "Peace I leave you, my peace I give you. 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Graciously grant her peace and unity, in accordance with your will, who live and reign forever and ever. And the peace of our Lord be with you all."
1: Let us offer each other a sign of peace.

Behold, the Lamb of God, behold him who takes away the sins of the world. Blessed are those called to the supper of the Lamb. Lord, I am not worthy that you should enter under my roof, but only say the word and my soul shall be healed.

0: Almighty ever living God,
1: who restore us to eternal life in the resurrection of Christ, increase in us, we pray, the fruits of this Paschal sacrament, and pour into our hearts the strength of this saving food through Christ our Lord. Amen. So we have a few announcements and the second collection, so again, please be seated briefly.
2: Good morning and happy Mother's Day. A reminder that we do have Mother's Day envelopes and candles available at the entrance of the church and at the gift shop. Also, we just want to remind you of Archbishop Thomas Wenski's 50th anniversary, his Jubilee of Priest Ordination. That'll be this Friday, May 15th at 6:30 p.m. We don't have the regular daily mass at 5:30. Thank you and have a lovely week.
3: Good morning, ladies and gentlemen. Good. Happy Mother's Day. And all fathers, please, it's Happy Mother's Day. We have beautiful flowers outside, as well as sons and daughters and everybody else. Please stop by and help us get rid of those beautiful flowers so they can go to your home with you. And we appreciate it, okay? Because we got much more. So come on, let's help get rid of these for us, okay? Thank you. And they all go for the Council of Catholic Women's and also help into the church as well as overseas to other little problems that we have across that we be a part of. Okay, thank you very much. Flower sale, don't forget when you walk out. Thank you.
1: So, along with the flowers for mothers on Mother's Day, also you can purchase advanced ride tickets for our Haitian Heritage Festival next Sunday, May 17th. Over in the school. It is the occasion, the occasion of the festival is Haitian Flag Day, which is the next day, May 18th. But it's really a festival for the whole parish. It's to celebrate our different cultures, our community together. And so please stop by. We'll have all kinds of amusements for the children. We've got a stage, a performance by our students. We've got good food. And of course, good fellowship. So this next Sunday, May 17th, over at the school. So please plan on stopping by. It'll be an all-day event. And but you can get advanced ride tickets, amusement tickets at the door. Well, again, while you're getting your flowers for Mother's Day, only $25 for the day, as the savings of $5 from the cost for the day itself, or on the day itself. Also on Saturday, May 16th, and for those interested in being part of the St. Vincent de Paul Society ministry that we are beginning here, we will have a meeting at 12:30 over in the parish offices. So again, for those of you who may be interested and have not had a chance to sign up, again, May 16th at 12:30 in the parish offices. Let us now stand for our final blessing. The Lord be with you. And may Almighty God bless you, Father, Son, and Holy Spirit.
4: Go in peace.
1: Thanks be to God.

In the year 2022, Maria Vision started a walk called Path for Peace. The Torch for Peace travels with prayers in different parishes throughout the world. The torch is a symbol of our light, and we are called to be apostles of light, which you are. Therefore, Jesus invites us. Come, come to me, all you who are weary and find life burdensome, and I will give you rest. My yoke is easy and my burden light. Jesus, therefore, invites us to come. Jesus is our good shepherd who has conquered sin and death, and he will give us the grace to help us move beyond that which pulls us down. But we need to be connected to him and with him. By uniting ourselves to him through the Eucharist, we can have peace and we can experience freedom from fear, which love alone offers. So come, let us receive them.

Dear children, my son, as God, always looked above time. I, as his mother, through him, see in time. I see beautiful and sad things, but I see that there is still love, and that it needs doing for it to be known. My children, you cannot be happy if you do not love each other, if you do not have love in every situation and at every moment of your life. Also, I, as a mother, am coming to you through love, to help you to come to know true love, to come to know my son. This is why I am calling you, always anew to thirst all the more for love, faith, and hope. The only spring from which you can drink is trust in God, my son. My children, in moments of peacelessness and renunciation you just seek the face of my son. You just live his words and do not be afraid. Pray and love with sincere feelings, with good works, and help so that the world may change and that my heart may win. Like my son, I am also saying to you, love each other because without love there is no salvation. Thank you, my children.

0: Hi, how are you? I'm Katie Quintero, and this is Between the Human and the Divine, a podcast for our personal growth and for drawing closer to God through those practices that you and I can do in our everyday lives. So that, as I always say, we can have a more vibrant faith and true joy in our hearts. Welcome once again to this space. Let me remind you that this program is dedicated to the glory of God and to our beloved mother, the Virgin Mary. Today we're going to talk about a topic that, honestly, I think we should practice and apply every day and at all times. And I've titled it Trust in God, One Day at a Time. Trusting in God means surrendering yourself into His arms. It means understanding that His will is wiser than my plans, that His love is unconditional, because, folks, God's love never fails, and that His timing is perfect. And even if we don't understand what's happening, we know that He does understand and that He holds us up. I was thinking about it a bit and explaining to my kids, who are still little, about this idea of trust, and I told them, guys, it's like walking with your eyes blindfolded, but knowing that God is holding your hand and He won't let you fall. And I want to start with Psalm 37, verse 5, which says, commit your way to the Lord, trust in Him, and He will act. Keep that in mind throughout this program, which is really special. For this wonderful episode, I've brought on a guest who couldn't be more perfect for this topic. She is a young woman and very beautiful, by the way. She is a faithful follower of Christ and the Virgin Mary. But the most important thing, and what I think defines her the most, is her courage, because she has chosen to accept God's will and embrace it, despite many adversities. I want to welcome my dear Eddie Vera. Thank you for being with us.
1: Thank you. Thank you, Katie, really, for giving me this space. As you were speaking, I got goosebumps. I was thinking, wow, it's amazing that there are so many people in the world. Because we can't say there are just a few, but rather that there are so many people in the world who truly want to keep spreading God's message and genuinely want to live according to the example set by that message. And honestly, it's a blessing to be here. I feel so honored. I feel so blessed to be in this place. I still can't quite believe it. I'm just like, how wonderful, and it's so nice to hear you. What a blessing, truly.
0: No, the blessing is ours, folks. Let me tell you, we've been working on this show for quite a while now, right, Eddie? And finally, we made it happen. And well, that reminds us of what we always say. God's timing is perfect, and it's exactly as it should be. So we always have to leave it in His hands. For us, it's a privilege to have you here, truly. And I'm really, really pleased that you're joining me today. And I know you're going to reach a lot of hearts that need it. Let's start, as is our tradition, which is with a little prayer to entrust ourselves to the Lord. So, in the name of the Father, and of the Son, and of the Holy Spirit. Amen.
1: Amen.
0: Holy Spirit, love of the Father and the Son, I call upon you at this moment and ask you, Lord, that through your Holy Spirit, you fill every corner of this place. Enlighten us and sanctify us. Bless each and every person working on this project, both in front of and behind the cameras, our guest, and of course, everyone who is listening to or watching us right now. Lord, today I ask you for peace, wisdom, and strength. Allow us, Lord, to see the world today with eyes full of love. May we be patient, more understanding, compassionate, and empathetic so that we can see our brothers and sisters, Lord, as you see them yourself, beyond appearances, Lord. Close our ears to all gossip and always guard our tongues from speaking ill. May only thoughts that bless remain within us. Today, I want to be so well-intentioned and good that everyone who comes near us can feel your presence, Lord. Allow us to be an instrument of your message today and clothe us with your goodness. In the name of the Father, and of the Son, and of the Holy Spirit, amen.
1: Amen.
0: And now, let's meet this spectacular woman who is with us today. And I would like to start at the beginning of your story. For Eddie, the girl, where were you born? Tell the people watching us where Eddie comes from, what your life was like as a child, your childhood with your family, and of course, what role faith played in Eddie's family.
1: I'm from Venezuela, 27 years old. People think I'm older, but I'm not.
0: No, she's tiny. Look at her. In person, she's a baby.
1: Yes. Well, I'm 27 years old. I'm from Venezuela. The role of faith in my family and in my life has been something fundamental. It was something that literally, from the moment I woke up until I went to bed, faith was present in my home, and it wasn't something they taught me for the future, but something they instilled in me from as far back as I can remember. I mean, I don't remember a time as a child when they didn't talk to me about God or when faith wasn't a part of life at home. So, for me, faith is everything. I wake up, and the first thing I think is, Lord, give me the ability to think and believe in you more, to have a little more faith. So that's the first thing I talk to God about when I open my eyes. And that's one of the questions people ask me these days. How do you manage to live so much by faith? And that's why, I mean, I grew up that way. No, it wasn't something I discovered later on. It was something I grew up with, something I lived since I was very little. So my dad always made it a point to teach us how to live by faith, but not just by saying, I believe in God, but rather, I believe God. Right? So he used to tell us, and he still does, that it's very different to say, I believe, because we all believe in God. We all believe in the Virgin, those of us who are Catholic, but do you actually believe God? And when you believe God, it means you believe in his plans. So I started to live that way, obviously, as my life went on and in my day-to-day, but the thought and the knowledge that I believed in what he wanted for me came from a very small lesson I learned as a child. I was about 6 or 7 years old, and we were playing, my cousins and I, and something happened in the family, and my dad said to me, I went to my dad and said, but I don't understand. I mean, if God exists, why is this happening? I'm upset with my cousins. It was just a tiny little thing, a child's issue. And he told me, because that's how God's plans are. And if you believe in God, then you're believing in what he wants for your life. And honestly, that stuck with me like a tattoo, so deeply in my mind that it's basically become a daily practice. And well, when we were little, my parents taught us that we had to believe, but we also had to serve, because if we weren't serving, then what were we doing? The first place to serve was our home, and then outside, then others, then our neighbors. And well, she got us involved as altar servers. So, of course, we basically lived at the church, literally. My mom tells us nowadays, she always says that the best friends are made at church. And my best friend and I have been friends for 24 years. She's not here. She's in Venezuela. But I met her there. I met her at church, and we're still great friends. I'm her daughter's godmother, and honestly, that's such a blessing. So, of course, it was the belief, and also living with the idea that I always had to be going to church, always had to learn to pray, always had to serve. I mean, it was a time when my childhood was so wonderful that we even created an altar server school. I mean, it wasn't like there were just 3 or 4 altar servers. No, there were 100. I think there were about 100, 105 altar servers. There were so many of us. We were way too many altar servers. So, of course, it was all about service, singing at church, going to Mass during Holy Week, going to funerals, I mean, everything, baptisms, everything. So, of course, growing up and living based on that faith and those beliefs was something wonderful in my life.
0: What a great lesson from your father. Not just, I believe in God, but I believe God. That, I think, is the message you left me today and for everyone watching us for life. We have to learn to tell the difference. And there's something really beautiful I reflect on as I listen to you, the importance of telling the moms and dads watching us how wonderful it is from when our kids are little, not

0: just to tell them, but to get involved with them and live out our faith. That's another really important thing. It's not just about saying it, but showing it. And I want to ask you something about what you just said. Your parents planted these important spiritual seeds in you and gave you those strong roots. Without telling us your testimony, do you think God allowed your parents to plant those roots to prepare you for what you would later have to go through?
1: 100%. Yeah, literally. Literally, yes. They are the best seeds that have ever been planted in my life.
0: How beautiful. And there's a little detail I'd like you to share with people to close out this first segment. On this show, I've brought on a lot of catechists, Seti. I'm a catechist too, but I've never asked a catechist's child. You told me your parents served as catechists. What did it mean to you as a child that your parents were catechists?
1: Oh, it was amazing. It's really funny. My mom was going to be a nun. My mom gave up her vows to marry my dad.
0: Wow.
1: And my dad was a catechist. They met there.
0: So God has been playing, moving his pieces in your family all along.
1: Yes, absolutely. So it's a blessing. It's a blessing to be able to. I think that when you're little, when you're a kid, when you're a teenager, you can't really understand how beautiful and sacred it is to have parents who, beyond just believing in God, actually live out that faith and live according to those beliefs, you know? Because I think if it hadn't been that way, I wouldn't have the resilience and strength that I've had.
0: Blessed be the Lord. And well, a shout out to your parents. What a wonderful woman they've raised. We're going to take a break, but we'll be right back with more here with Eddie Vera and Trust in God, one day at a time.

0: I kept feeling this tingling. I kept feeling tingling in my body, and that tingling kept... Every time it spread, I would lose sensation and movement in that part of my body.
1: They took you to the hospital, I imagine. Yeah. What did they diagnose you with? What did the doctors tell you?
0: They took me to the hospital. I remember very well, a neighbor and my dad took me to the hospital. Well, not the hospital, the clinic. I live in a town in Venezuela. I live in Tovar, Merida State, and it's a very small town that only has one hospital and two clinics. They take me to the clinic, and at the clinic, which is private, they take me there and nothing. No, they didn't understand what was happening. The doctors who were there didn't understand what was happening. They call it the people's neurologist, because literally the people's neurologist, exactly. Dr. Gomez. He arrives, and when he touches me as if to see if I had,
1: reflexes.
0: Reflexes and all that. He realizes that no, I didn't have any reflexes. Nothing was moving. Absolutely nothing was happening. And he, without doing any, if I mean, of course, experience, without running any tests or anything, he says, what she has is Guillain-Barré. And you have to get her out of here. I mean, you have to get her out of Tovar. Because in Tovar, they don't have the medication she needs to stop it from getting worse, from the syndrome spreading, and affecting her respiratory system.
1: I mean, it could. The syndrome is progressive at that moment, when you're having the crisis.
0: Yes. Guillain-Barré syndrome is a syndrome that's actually a virus. It's a virus that's in the air and can end up affecting your body. And if your immune system is really low, or you got a vaccine, or you had a fever or some virus, it gets in. It enters your body, you know? And it has 72 hours to eat away all the myelin in your body, so much that it can paralyze your heart and your respiratory system. So, obviously, when that happens, you have to attack and take action. You really have to hurry, because if it reaches your airways, then they have to do a tracheotomy. And that's really complicated, honestly. There was no ambulance.
1: Oh my God.
0: There was no ambulance to take me. We were an hour away from Merida, and my dad said, I'll take the risk. I'll go in the car with my daughter. And that's what we did. We left in the car, and I could feel how it was spreading, how I was gradually losing sensation. It was very mild, but I could kind of feel what was happening, and, of course, I was praying, you know? Without understanding what was happening and thinking that it would pass, that it would be over at any moment. We got to Merida, and they took care of me right away. At the hospital, they were already waiting for me. They took care of me immediately, first, the hospital pharmacist. So, well, they moved everything, thank God, and they arrived and received me. At that time, the situation in Venezuela was very complicated, very complicated. Things were already getting very difficult in Venezuela, and finding the medication was also hard. Thank God, they managed to find it with other hospitals in the city and were able to give me the first dose of immunoglobulin and the steroids, and they managed to stop the cycle.
1: How long were you in the hospital from the moment you were admitted?
0: The first time, I was there for 40 days. I spent 40 days in the hospital. They gave me physical therapy every day. Every single day, it was physical therapy, no exceptions. And, well, lumbar punctures, because then they started to see, okay, we have to check that you don't have degenerative multiple sclerosis. Well, things where you'd say, oh God, please don't let it be this. And obviously, coming to terms with not being able to walk.
1: How long did it actually take before you were able to stand up again?
0: It took about 6 months for me to stand up and walk. But I had a relapse. So, this happened to me in January. Then, Holy Week came around. I had my best friend in the world, and during Holy Week, my best friend died tragically. On Good Friday, he died in a tragic accident. I mean, that was the last thing we ever expected. But he was that friend everyone says, God, I wish I had a friend like that. He was my soulmate friend. Darwin would stay with me until I fell asleep. And then he'd leave and come back the next day. And, well, when he died that Friday, I remember thinking, why did it happen to him and not to me, if I was the one who was sick?

0: really hard, and about 2 weeks after Darwin died, I had a relapse. And everything I had regained.
1: It all went backwards.
0: Everything went backwards, and now it was even worse, because it affected my whole torso, my arms, my head, and at that time, as you know very well, the situation in Venezuela wasn't good. There weren't any wheelchairs that supported your head. My dad, just to take me somewhere in the hospital or wherever, had to hold my head. They had to feed me. They had to do absolutely everything because I couldn't move anything. I mean, I couldn't move. Totally dependent. I mean, everything depended on someone else helping me.
2: Eddie, what goes through the mind of a 15-year-old girl with such a complex diagnosis, and then the death of maybe the little angel who was with you during those first months? I mean, were you angry with God? Did you feel like he had abandoned you? What were you thinking?
0: Look, in those first days, I really did ask myself a lot, why me? And it was a constant question in my head, my God, but why me? That question that you... I have friends who even today ask God that question all the time, but why me? Why is this happening to me? And a friend, at that time, from church, gave me a book by Luis E. Pavon called It's Not Why Me. And I start reading the book, and in it I discover that I shouldn't be asking God why me, but rather for what purpose. For what purpose is this happening to me? And it's like a main change. I mean, that completely changed my mindset, and from that moment on I stopped playing the victim and asking God, why is this happening to me? And instead started asking, what is this happening to me for? And that's how it all started, that whole journey, which was not easy at all, that path that was anything but easy, that was painful, and through all of it, never. I mean, crying in front of my parents or letting my feelings out in front of them was really hard for me, really hard. Until I got to the point where I said, those masks, those facades of having to be the strong one, of thinking I can handle everything, they're not necessary. I mean, vulnerability is also, it's healthy. I mean, God teaches us to show our vulnerability to people who can help us, and those people will be able to help you. So that's where the whole journey begins, of saying, yes, I can show my vulnerability to people who can lend me a hand. And it wasn't easy, because it really wasn't easy. I asked myself, why me, for a long time, but when I turned 16, that stopped. I've never asked myself again, why me? Now I ask myself, what for? Why me? I mean, what is this happening in my life for?
2: What role did faith play when you stopped asking yourself that question? Was there maybe some practice, a prayer? The book, for example, was something that helped you a lot, but I don't know, maybe the rosary. What did you seek in your moments of intimacy, of solitude, in that hospital, in that little bed when you would say, Lord, this is how I connect with you?
0: Every day at 3 in the morning and 3 in the afternoon, I would pray the Chaplet of Divine Mercy.
2: The Hour of Christ.
0: It's the Hour of Christ. My dad taught me that there is a supernatural power when you believe in the Blessed Sacrament. And if you ask me, what's your happy place? My happy place is the Blessed Sacrament. I mean, what I feel there is. I can't put it into words, you just have to feel it, literally. And well, that's how it was. At that moment, my dad told me a story that made me get really close to the Blessed Sacrament. And he told me, in one of the darkest moments of my life, I thought of and imagined the Blessed Sacrament. And from that moment on, my life changed completely, because now the Blessed Sacrament is always with me.
2: You recovered from this incredibly after several months. And let me ask you something, because I had the chance to see some videos of you training, jumping, seriously, folks. I mean, she's telling us that during her second relapse, she was left almost completely paralyzed up to her neck. She couldn't take care of herself. And I saw these images and I thought, what a level of strength, what integrity, what composure, what resilience. How did you manage to say? Where did you find that inspiration? What was that pillar for you? The thing that made you say, this is what motivated me every day to get out of bed.
0: Well, I had a lot of problems with being overweight, and at school, they always made fun of me, like the chubby one, the one who's the nun's best friend. No, that label was terrible. Yeah, the nun's best friend. And yeah, it's true. I mean, I was really fond of the sisters at the school where I studied. And well, I was overweight, but after being in a wheelchair, I gained even more weight. Because they put me on extra steroids. So, that made me gain a lot more weight. And, I didn't like what I saw in the mirror. I started to recover. I did the therapies and everything else. But that's when I realized there was something else I needed to create discipline in my life. And it's that everything, literally everything, is connected. It's body, mind, and spirit. I mean, if you don't have that connection, if it's not aligned, then how can I ask God, take care of my body, if I'm not taking care of my own temple? If I'm not taking care of the most important thing He has given me? Or how can I ask God, keep making me strong, if I've already recovered, if I'm not being consistent with what I'm asking God for? So, really, everything was connected, and I would say, okay, I go to church, I have faith, I pray, that's good, I'm being a good citizen, I help others, I serve, I'm trying to grow in my faith, but there's still something missing in my life. And it's that if I, yes, exactly. If I want to take care of my body, if He already allowed me to be here and be healthy again, what do I have to do? One day I woke up and said, time to exercise, Eddie. Whether you like it or not, you're going to do it. And eat healthy. So, that became a daily practice for me. I mean, for me now it's normal to eat healthy, it's normal to exercise, it's normal to jump, to skip. Well, I can't do that anymore. I can't do it anymore. The doctor already told me no high-impact exercises, but it became an essential part and also a kind of therapy.
2: Of course.
0: A therapy in the sense that every time I went running or challenged myself, it was like I forced myself, it pushed me and I would say, no. It's impressive. One thing I want to tell you, Katie, when I jumped that box for the first time, I had tears in my eyes because I thought, I really believed I would never do this again. Or when a friend said to me, Eddie, let's help you get up on your arms and work your arms. And I was like, no, I can't do that. She said, yes, you can do it, because you have to challenge yourself. And that's how it was. So, of course, today that makes me really happy.
2: You just can't stop being amazed by Eddie's story, because honestly, it's a roller coaster.
0: Yeah.
2: Absolutely impressive. And, well, it's not just about this. This girl learned to walk again, you see. She jumps, and she even did things like CrossFit, I mean, boot camp, something unimaginable for such a serious diagnosis. And that's still not enough. And your resilience goes even further, and you say, no, I'm going to move to another country. Just imagine, I mean, and at 19, you were very...
0: 17.
2: 17 years old. You set out on this adventure with everything that had happened to you, and you say, no, I'm going to another country. What were you looking for? What did you want to do in the United States when you decided to do all this at such a young age?
0: What happened was that a friend said to me, let's go check out New York. And I was like, New York? I mean, that is my dream, to see New York, because I had been to the Disney parks, you know, the usual thing people do when they come to the States. But New York, the Big Apple. I was like, yes, of course. I told my dad and he said, yes, yes, honey, however you can, I'll help you, you're going to see New York. So, I came to see New York when I was 17. I mean, my dad literally had to give me permission so I could leave Venezuela. And that's how I left, I came here, all that. When I arrived and saw that impressive city, anyone who's been to New York for the first time, most people have felt it. Seeing those skyscrapers, that city, that park right in the middle of it all. I mean, I saw all of that and thought, no way, what is this? Incredible, beautiful. But being in a wheelchair, I was supposed to study medicine and I couldn't because of my health. So, at that point, I no longer had the chance to go to college. When I got here and saw a completely different world, places that didn't remind me of my past, that too. I used to look at the corners of the house and I wouldn't see myself like I did back there, where whenever I looked at the corners, I saw myself in a wheelchair. When I looked at the corners of the house, I saw the situations I had lived through. So, it was like another

0: world, literally. I called my dad and told him I was going to stay.
1: Just like that?
0: Just like that. With $500 in my pocket, not knowing what things were like here.
1: And what did you start doing?
0: Well, I started walking the streets of New York, around Yonkers, looking for work. Looking for work doing what I knew how to do, which was painting nails. I learned to paint nails because, to develop my fine motor skills, one day a friend said to me, try painting my nails. Well, my best friend. I tried to paint her nails, they turned out terrible, but it didn't matter. She told me, it's okay, keep trying. And that's how I regained my fine motor skills. In fact, it got to the point where it became a business.
1: Wow.
0: There were 20 women a day coming to the house to get their nails done. Yeah.
1: You worked and trained and strengthened yourself.
0: Uh-huh. And I was regaining my fine motor skills. So, well, I got my fine motor skills back, and that's what I started looking for here. Because I said, if I know how to paint nails, I'm going to look for a job painting nails. And I found work on the streets of Yonkers painting nails.
1: Fantastic. You managed to get settled at a young age in another country doing what you know. And then at 19, another sudden episode happens, again, out of nowhere, because there was no predisposition. What happened this time, Marie?
0: Well, at that point, I was already stable, so to speak, here in the United States. But I didn't have health insurance, which was very important, which is very important. And while I was working, I wasn't painting nails anymore. I was working as a babysitter. I was at work and everything, and suddenly I felt really bad and started bleeding. I went to the hospital, they saw me there, I went with a friend, everything was fine. And when they saw me at the hospital, they told me, you have a tumor, a cyst, or a tumor, but we need to check, it measures 9 centimeters on your left ovary. Me, it must be a cyst. I mean, they'll just take it out and that's it. A little while later, they come back with all the results and everything else and tell me, Eddie, you have cancer. Katie, I felt like the movie of my life just stopped at that moment. I was alone, without my parents, just with a friend, an acquaintance who was also a coworker. I mean, the whole world just came crashing down, because obviously, you don't expect something like that.
1: In this case, I imagine that because of how serious it was, did you need any immediate intervention or treatment?
0: That's correct.
1: What happened after that?
0: Yes. Well, they started running all the tests, and they realized it was an atypical serous papillary carcinoma in my left ovary. It was stage 3, 4. Yeah, it was pretty advanced. Really, really advanced. Well, that's when the treatment started. They decided to go ahead with treatment and gave me chemotherapy. So, they put me on 3 very strong medications. I went to chemotherapy and everything. Then I got home, lay down, and I felt really awful, just terrible, completely drained. And the next day, when I got up, I reached up to touch my hair, and when I looked, there was a handful of hair in my hand, and I turned and saw my pillow was also covered in hair. I think that was one of the biggest shocks, because one of the strengths we women have is our hair.
1: The best accessory.
0: It really is the best accessory. And when I saw my hair there, I said to myself, this can't be real. This can't be real. Like, is this happening again? And yes, that's where the whole journey begins. They gave me the treatments here. I finished the round of chemotherapy, but when I finished the chemo, the oncologist told me, I don't think you're going to live much longer. And I told him, that's what you say, but you don't know what God says.
1: Wow.
0: So I went to Venezuela.
1: I'm getting goosebumps.
0: And I went to Venezuela.
1: Operated on you?
0: They operated on me there. I got there, they saw me, ran all the tests, and the doctor immediately said, we're going to operate on you, Eddie. This is opening up a little, it's better to take it out, and they gave me a radical hysterectomy. They took everything out.
1: At 19 years old, how did you handle this second diagnosis, the consequences of what had happened?
0: Well, I'll tell you that at first, I didn't understand what was happening. I didn't know about the consequences, what was going to happen, what would come next, because after a radical hysterectomy, a lot of things follow. I didn't know or understand it.

0: anything at all, but I would say, "Well, Lord, let your will be done, let your will be done. I ask you, my God, I cling to you again. I promise that I will be with you and by your side." And definitely, well, they did the surgery and all that, but then, 3 or 4 days later, while I was in the hospital with some pain that... Look, not even morphine could take the pain away. I would say, bring me whatever you want, just make this pain go away. The pain was horrible. I understand that the consequence of a radical hysterectomy was not being able to be a mom, not having children. And that was a huge emotional shock, Katie, really tough. I had to see a psychologist, a psychiatrist, get spiritual help, priests. It was really hard, honestly. I think one of the things that affected me most during that process was losing my hair and realizing that I wouldn't be able to be a mom.
1: Do you feel that faith, besides obviously all these doctors and all these people and your family who were there supporting you, without it you wouldn't have been able to get through something like this?
0: 100% sure, KB. Because there are moments when you get up and say, no, I'm really going crazy with everything that's happening, with all these health issues. I mean, you're going crazy, but in the moment when you ground yourself and say, okay, Lord, now it's just you and me. What I'm going to do is give this burden to you. I remember that day I said, I give this burden to you. It's just too heavy for me. This cross is weighing on me too much. Take my cross and let's carry it together, because honestly, this cross is not easy. And well, faith. Without faith, I wouldn't have been able to do it, Katie. Faith is absolutely everything. It's about believing in him. It's not just that I believe him. I mean, it's not that I believe what he says or what he reads. No, it's that I truly believed him. I believed in his process, and I believed in his plans.
1: Well, after such a sublime and such an impactful moment, we're going to take another break, but we'll be right back here with Eddie, between the human and the divine.

0: Welcome back to Between the Human and the Divine. And here we are again with Eddie. Eddie, you've already gone through a complex process, as you told us, recovering from cancer. Thank God you overcame it with a lot of courage and returned once again to the United States. One day, out of nowhere, you told me you were working out like you enjoy, and you met two people who invited you to something. Tell us a little about what happened.
1: Well, I got back here to Miami, and I was doing an exercise program, 50 for Y. And that's where I met some women who were involved in Emmaus, and they were, well, they are very devout, very connected to the community, to service, and to helping others. I was going through a complicated romantic situation at that time, and they told me, do Emmaus, Eddie, do Emmaus. And I said, well, I've heard a lot about Emmaus. Back in my hometown, they did it all the time, but I never did it myself. And I said, all right, let's do it. And from what age can you do it? And they told me, no, it's from 30 and up. I said, no, I'm not 30, I'm 24, okay? If you accept me, I'll go to Emmaus. And well, yeah, that's how it went. They signed me up for Emmaus, and I did Emmaus. Emmaus was like a little bandage for my soul. It was like a wake-up call too, a wake-up and also a way to reconnect with that community that made me so happy in Venezuela and that I hadn't been able to find here. Emmaus also became, well, a kind of salvation, because during a very intimate moment at Emmaus, I had a huge conversion where I said to God, Lord, this relationship isn't doing me any good. I don't feel well. I don't feel comfortable. Let's do something. I'm going to offer up the most important thing to me when I go to the Eucharist, which is receiving communion. But help me so that either the relationship continues or it ends. You make the decision, Lord. I did that during a very intimate moment at Emmaus, and the relationship ended a month and a half after I went to Emmaus and offered communion as a sacrifice.
0: The Lord is always looking for ways to guide you and lead you.
1: Yes, no, it's incredible.
0: Your life is full of so many of God's plans. Not just one, but many, I would say.
1: God's plans.
0: I love what you just said, because it brings us back to something we've really tried to strengthen here and to remind people about the importance of community. I also did Emmaus, and I also have a community that I am endlessly grateful for, that welcomes me, supports me, people you can talk to about what you feel about your spirituality, where there is support, where there is respect, and where you grow, because you learn so much. It's so important. If you don't have a community, look for one. Try to get closer to a parish. Believe me, the Lord has his magical and wonderful ways of working, and you'll find a great group of people. You join Emmaus. And the Blessed Sacrament becomes that strength in your life again, because this girl goes to the Blessed Sacrament. How many times a week do you go to the Blessed Sacrament?
1: Before, when I could drive and all that, I used to try to go 2 or 3 times a week. But right now I go once a week because, well, it's a bit hard for me to get around, but I love being at the Blessed Sacrament. If the Blessed Sacrament were just a few blocks from my house, I'd go every day for a little while.
0: I love that people see her at 27 years old with a huge smile, having overcome so many challenges, saying this, because sometimes we think God is boring and we put a negative spin on something that's actually fascinating. I'm telling you, when I talk about God, it's just that I feel it. It's just that I can't. It's a passion that once it's lit, no one can put it out, folks. There's nothing better in the world. No dish, no place, no country, no people, like what God can make you experience.
1: Yes.
0: You also start to belong to FTAC, which is a youth group.
1: Yes.
0: They've supported you a lot and have been there for you. And there's something really beautiful that I'd like you to share with everyone an anecdote, and that's that you had the chance to participate in a marathon.
1: Yes.
0: But you had already had a third relapse.
1: Yeah.
0: So, tell us how that third relapse was and how, despite that, you went ahead with your friends and took part in this marathon.
1: Yes. I think community really is the most important thing. If you're part of a community, you have a safe place where you can be vulnerable and where they'll highlight your strengths and help you with the things you're vulnerable about. I think that's the most important thing, right? And well, being here in Miami, 2 years ago, I was at work. That day I left, went to train, trained with my dear friend. We trained, but that day I didn't have the same strength I'd had on previous days. And, while I was at the office, I got dizzy, I fainted, I felt bad, I started to lose my strength. They took me to urgent care. There, the doctor realized I was losing a lot of strength and said, "No, this is very dangerous. Let's send her to the hospital." They took me to the hospital, and at the hospital I completely lost strength on my entire left side. I lost my whole left side. I stopped moving my eye drooped, I lost mobility in half of my face. So, they were treating it as if it were a stroke, but it wasn't a stroke, thank God. I lost mobility in my arm, in my leg. I completely lost mobility and sensation on my entire left side. And well, basically, I had a third relapse of Guillain-Barré syndrome with Fischer-Miller syndrome.

0: Yes. Which is another rare syndrome, very rare. That was what caused the loss of the myelin in my vision. But thank God, after therapy, lots of treatments, and everything else, I managed to stabilize and recover. What was really, really cool? Well, in the community we have IFITA. Among the youth, IFITA is a youth group. It's by young people for young people, and it's really strong in Latin America and has now come here to the United States. Its first location was at St. Agnes, at St. Agnes Church, and then we've been bringing it to other cities as well. So, that's where something called the Run Club was born. I mean, they have a running group, and I used to tell them, one day I'm going to go run with you guys. I promise. I promise. And well, that's how it happened. The idea came from one of the members who said, no, let's do a marathon. And I said, I'll do the marathon too. How are you going to do the marathon, Eddie? Yes, I'll do it. Oh, well, we'll help you. We went and did the marathon. My dad was also in the marathon with me, and it was a really beautiful experience. It wasn't easy. But you know what was the best part? When people would pass by me and say, it's because of you that I keep going. Go, Eddie, because. No. I'm going to keep running because you're running. And I would say, God bless you. Keep going. And yeah, that's how I did my first marathon in a wheelchair here in Miami, which was a blessing and a really beautiful experience that I offered to God. I offered it to Him completely. With every step, every stride I took, I would say, Lord, I offer this to you. I place it in your hands. I place it at your feet. I place it in your life so that I'm offering this marathon for two reasons. I offer it for my brother, and secondly, for my recovery. And that's how it was.
1: What a blessing and what strength, truly. And it's just so impressive, the strength you have. These are the kinds of stories we should hear more often so we can be inspired by people like you. But that's not where it ends, folks. This girl, well, you've heard her. I mean, she was left unable to move, then had a relapse and survived cancer. You're a survivor because she says it with a smile on her face. And you all have no idea what I'm feeling here listening to her say every little thing. I mean, this is no small thing. And we complain every day about silly little things, and you just think, my God. And she gets back up again, a third relapse, and she keeps going. And not only does she not stop, she didn't just sit in a chair using it as an excuse to play the victim, but I want to tell you all that this woman, besides all the skills and strengths she's shown to recover physically and spiritually, is a successful woman. And I want you to tell people everything you've built on your own, starting from your struggles in this country with your business and how you help others.
0: Well, IB Financial was born from a purpose. That's our motto, live with purpose. The purpose of being able to help, the purpose of being able to serve, the purpose of giving people the awareness that I didn't have when I needed it most at 19 years old when I was diagnosed with cancer. It also comes from a need because I wasn't going through a very good financial situation here in the United States. So that's where this company was born, which has managed to help so many people, over 7,000 people across the United States, and to employ more than 60 staff members. And that's one of my biggest goals, to be able to help many families. Because beyond that, you might say, yes, I'm giving someone a job, but there's a whole line of people behind them who are living and growing thanks to that. So, that's how the company was born. The best idea I ever had came to me while I was in the hospital 2 years ago, when I said, no, that's it. It's time to grow. It's time to expand and not use what's happening to me as an excuse to play the victim and stay here, but instead to become an instrument to serve others. That's how the company was born, and it has allowed me to help so many people, to donate to so many people. So, it's a blessing. In the end, it's a blessing.
1: No, you even told me about your family. I mean, you've become Thanks to the success of this company, which I know are blessings from the Lord, because you deserve that and more. Someone who can help your family, because your parents have been, you also became someone who needed a lot of help from them, even though you were already an adult. So, seeing how God, despite the difficulties, has brought you all together and has also allowed you to give back to them for all they've done for you.
0: Yes, 100%. Today, thank God, my parents are stable and doing well. They don't need to go out and work, so now they actually help me. They are, he is my rock.
1: How beautiful. Eddie, we need so many more episodes to sit here and listen to you, because honestly, I've really enjoyed this conversation. You are a fantastic woman. You have an angelic presence, a charisma, and you radiate a wonderful light. I think your life is a life with purpose, just as you say. And that purpose is born from the trust you've placed in God.
0: A lot.
1: Because honestly, I'm fascinated listening to every story and every time you've gotten back up. And the most beautiful thing of all has been you, because they say, a good man falls 7 times and gets back up. What kind of man are you? And you've gotten back up once, twice, 3 times, and however many more it takes, because you believe and you trust in God.
0: MHM.
1: I thank you for your testimony, for opening your heart. You are a being of light, and thank you for reminding us that trusting in God is something we have to live one day at a time. That's your motto. Folks, trusting in God doesn't mean we won't face trials, but rather having the certainty that the Lord will hold us up. And let's also remember that when we trust in God, we have to understand that the Lord writes wonderful stories, even with painful chapters. As I always tell you, remember that even though what's deceptive may seem attractive, it's always better to choose what's right. The doors between the human and the divine are always open for you whenever you want to come. And I wish you a ton of success with everything you're doing. I hope the Lord gives you plenty of health in mind, soul, and body, and that you keep pursuing your purpose of sharing God's message and helping so many families.
0: Amen. No, to you, Katie, to you for having this space to bring people the message of faith and also the message of how to live one day at a time. So thanks for that.
1: Thanks to you. A big hug to all who support us and follow us. I am Catherine Quintero between Human Divine. May God bless. Peace of Lord. See you.

And we humbly ask that God the Father establish through the most sacred heart of Jesus, his beloved Son, and through the Immaculate Heart of Mary, his reign on earth as it is in heaven. The torch for peace travels with prayers from parish to parish, from state to state, from country to country throughout the world, to unite us all in peace as we humbly ask for his kingdom to come on earth as it is in heaven. The torch is a symbol of our light. We are called to be apostles of light in the darkness. The fire is God's love, and how this love can start a fire in each.

Dear children, in a motherly way I am calling you to return to the joy and the truth of the gospel, to return to the love of my Son, because He is waiting for you with open arms, that everything you do in life you do with my Son, with love, that it may be blessed for you, so that your spirituality may be internal, and not just external. Only in that way will you be humble, generous, filled with love and joyful, and my motherly heart will rejoice with you. Thank you.

0: Dear friends of Maria Vision, on this great feast of the flowering plant, we are blessed to be on holy ground of Jerusalem,
1: together with pilgrims from all the world to chant the name of Jesus as a sign of his coming.
2: آتنا خبزنا كفافا يومنا واغفر لنا خطايانا كما نحن
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1: الشر. Together in the procession that starts in the Garden of Gethsemane and ending in the Church of Satan in Jerusalem, with palm and olive branches in the hand, we expect the King of Israel. The one who comes in the name of the Lord. Today Jerusalem walks together for peace, seeking the peace that comes with the Messiah. Palm Sunday introduces us to the Passion of Jesus, brings love before our eyes. And the Passion of Jesus is an expression of love that conquers death.

Jesus did not enter Jerusalem as a man eager for earthly glory, but as someone who was supposed to glorify God with his life. Therefore, the mystery of today's feast invites us, as the true disciples of Jesus, to open our hearts and be ready for his coming into this world and into our heart.

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Blessed Flower Sunday!

0: this weekend of 21st of November is especially joyful time for our Regum Christi community here in Krakow. This weekend is obviously the Feast of Christ the King, which is a special moment for us globally. But we have also three more reasons to celebrate this weekend here in Krakow. First of all, this is the 25th anniversary of the presence of Regum Christi in Poland. Also, we are celebrating 50th anniversary of ECYD globally. But also, we are also celebrating opening of the House of Apostles, which will be a house of our community here in Krakow. We started yesterday from the adoration of the Holy Sacrament, in which we were able to thank God for the gifts, all the graces that we have received over the last years, and also for the fact that we here now in this house, we are able to worship God and form ourselves as apostles of Christ. Today, during the Holy Mass, celebrated by Auxiliary Bishop Robert Chrząszcz, we were also able to celebrate together all the gifts, all the graces that we have received, and ask for the blessing for the future, because the opening of the House of Apostles is a new beginning for us. Now we are in the House of Apostles, and with a large group of people, we can joyfully celebrate the fact that now the House of Apostles is open and we can start our new journey.
1: Hello, welcome here in Krakow, Poland, in this house which we had the grace to inaugurate today. It's called the House of Apostles, and it's a center in the middle of the city for people that can come here and encounter Christ and encounter other people. It's run by the Legionaries of Christ and Regum Christi, and we have here a chapel where people come to pray. We have places where people can encounter each other and encounter friendship. We want to prepare here people that will go and live actively their faith, that will be real apostles in the society, be it through social programs, be it through programs of evangelizations and mission. People from different ages, because we have here small children that have the NET program, we have teenagers, young people, and also adults. And they, in their moments, in their turn, and sometimes all together, can meet, can pray, can prepare different projects, and experience this friendship with Christ and friendship with each other, and this real Christian love that just wants to go outside and share this love, this friendship with Christ with many other people, because this world has such a great need for it.
2: Hi there. Well, we are right now in Krakow, we are in Poland, and we have just lived a very interesting day, because today we commemorate the 25th anniversary of the Regum Christi here in Poland. 25 years ago, actually, a group of Legionaries of Christ, a group of priests, came to this land in order to begin an apostolic movement

they can join people from all around the world, but especially from Poland. So they begin with this really special movement from the Catholic Church. And right now we are celebrating that because 25 years is something really important for us. And that's why also today we have a mass with the bishop from the place, where he also insisted on this, on our presence here is like something important also for the church, because it gives another perspective to the world of what the church is. And after that, we came to the new house that has been made in order to get together all the Regnum Christi members, young guys, children, women, people married, priests, but also consecrated lay people and women. Each member of Regnum Christi now has a house here in Poland. And in this place, the people is planning new things in order to give Jesus to the people. For example, I was talking with a Polish friend, and he told me that last month they made an apostolate called, well, I don't remember the name because it's in Polish, but anyway, they went out to the streets. They used to have a church where they leave them the church. They put the Eucharist over there and the Holy Hour. And then they went out the church, they invited all the people to come in to have an encounter with Christ, and they play with them, they listen to them, they spend time with them. And so, as this activity, Regnum Christi has a lot of them, and also with poor people, with people from all around the world. But the main thing, and this is why this house has been created, is to have the weekly reunion, every week one encounter with Christ. That's what, how we call it. And it's something where the friends come together, the friends read the gospel, and then they speak about it. And this is really, really good because you start to live with a different, from a different perspective your life. You realize that you are not alone, that you have other than friends that are with you. You have Jesus that is also with you. And you put in your everyday life, you are, let's say, daily

0: outside. So for the Regnum Christi, this is really important. Have this apostolic view of the world and go outside to let the other people know that Jesus loves them. With different kind of apostolated and in their works and in the family, inside the family and everything that they do all the day, all the week. So I'm happy also because now that I'm here in Poland, I found a really big family that is doing the same that I'm doing in Spain and in my country from where I was born, in Mexico. So I feel proud of being part of this family, of being today here and celebrating this. That is something also that the church has gave to us, this good and magnificent gift that is the Regnum Christi. So thank you, Regnum Christi, and thank you to all the members of Regnum Christi for being a family. And let's hope that each member of Regnum Christi or each Christian could be this apostle that Regnum Christi is proposing. Let's give Jesus to the other people in different ways, and let's be at the end fratelli tutti, the brothers and sisters between all.
1: Distance adoption is assisting our school and the parents. The parents have children who want to learn, but they have no money. They cannot even go to government schools because they are also expected to pay. So through adoption, we managed to pick vulnerable pupils who have no parents to pay for them, especially those whose parents are affected by HIV/AIDS. Those who are some of them are taken care of by their grandparents because their parents have passed away. Others have single mothers, they have just remained alone, and then they do not have formal employment. And when adoption comes, we pick the most vulnerable, and then we pay for them. We know that education is the key.
2: The community carries a big responsibility of accompanying the children who are under adoption with Poland. With a great heart, we like to say dziękuję to Atasha. Thank you very much.
3: They come here with nothing, and most of them come from parents, probably widow, with no parents, no father to support them. Mostly the women are the ones who come here to ask for this help in the distance adoption.
4: The distance adoption in this carpentry school, it is really assisting the students here because the students are paying about just a little bit of money. But if it wasn't for the distance adoption project, I think they couldn't have managed to pay for themselves. And you know, this is a very poorest area in Zambia where people really need help from other people. So they can't manage on their own. We are providing the students with just Mary meal, and they are catering like lorish for themselves. But the money which we get from adoption, we use it mostly for maintenance of machines. We use it also for some entertainments for them, and also for buying of materials like timber for the carpentry workshop. And also sometimes we use it for paying of, for updating our teachers in the school. So far we've got about 500 students who have passed from this school.
5: I'm an oratorian for quite some time. I came here when I was very small, and I've spent like 6 years just playing around. And I've known Father Leshe Kaksamin for a long time now. He has been like a dad to me. Thank you. Distance adoption has helped many young people, especially in Zambia, because looking at our

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Without it, very few of us would have a chance to learn. And thank you all guys, because without you, life would have been difficult for us.

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1: Tearing through the veil of darkness. 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

0: in the evening, when I was in my cell, I saw the Lord Jesus clothed in a white garment. Coming forth from his heart, there were two beautiful rays, one red, the other white.
1: Paint an image according to what you see, with the words on the bottom, Jesus, I trust in you. I promise that the souls that will venerate this image will not perish and will have victory over its enemies here on earth, especially at the hour of death. I myself will defend it as my own glory.

He who knows how to forgive prepares for himself many graces from God. As often as I look upon the cross, so often will I forgive with all my heart.

Here at St. Elizabeth Seton, we're blessed to be able to pray with you, to pray for peace. Jesus himself says that he offers a peace that the world can't bring. So we not only pray for an end to war and end to violence, into oppression and into everything that offends the dignity and value of human life that God so sacredly created, but we also pray for that peace that comes from Jesus Christ, the peace of knowing that he's the Lord of our lives and that he has conquered death and that God loves us more than we can possibly imagine. That's the ultimate message of peace that Jesus gives to each and every one of us. And so we're blessed to be with you and for you today, praying for God's peace to be with us all.

Dear children, also today I call you to pray for peace. Pray with the heart, little children, and do not lose hope because God loves His creatures. He desires to save you, one by one, through my coming here. I call you to the way of holiness. Pray, and in prayer you are open to God's will. In this way, in everything you do, you realize God's plan in you and through you. Thank you for having responded to my call.

Medjugorje Peace Chaplet. In the name of the Father, and of the Son, and of the Holy Spirit, amen. I believe in God, the Father Almighty, the creator of heaven and earth, and in Jesus Christ, his only Son, our Lord, who was conceived by the Holy Spirit, born of the Virgin Mary, suffered under Pontius Pilate, was crucified, died, and was buried. He descended into hell. On the third day, he rose again from the dead. He ascended into heaven and sits at the right hand of God, the Father Almighty. From thence he shall come to judge the living and the dead. I believe in the Holy Spirit, the Holy Catholic Church, the communion of saints, the forgiveness of sins, the resurrection of the body, and life everlasting. Amen. Our Father, who art in heaven, hallowed be thy name.

Thy kingdom come, thy will be done, on earth as it is in heaven. Give us this day our daily bread, and forgive us our trespasses, as we forgive those who trespass against us. And lead us not into temptation, but deliver us from evil. Amen. Hail Mary, full of grace, the Lord is with thee. Blessed art thou amongst women, and blessed is the fruit of thy womb, Jesus. Holy Mary, Mother of God, pray for us sinners, now and at the hour of our death. Amen. Glory be to the Father, to the Son, to the Holy Spirit, as it was in the beginning, is now, and ever shall be, world without end. Amen. Our Father, who art in heaven, hallowed be thy name. Thy kingdom come, thy will be done, on earth as it is in heaven. Give us this day our daily bread, and forgive us our trespasses, as we forgive those who trespass against us. Lead us not into temptation, but deliver us from evil. Amen. Hail Mary, full of grace, the Lord is with thee. Blessed art thou amongst women, and blessed is the fruit of thy womb, Jesus. Holy Mary, Mother of God, pray for us sinners, now and at the hour of our death. Amen. Glory be to the Father, to the Son, and to the Holy Spirit, as it was in the beginning, is now, and ever shall be, world without end. Amen. Our Father, who art in heaven, hallowed be thy name. Thy kingdom come, thy will be done, on earth as it is in heaven. Give us this day our daily bread, and forgive us our trespasses, as we forgive those who trespass against us. And lead us not into temptation, but deliver us from evil. Amen. Hail Mary, full of grace, the Lord is with thee. Blessed art thou amongst women, and blessed is the fruit of thy womb, Jesus. Holy Mary, Mother of God, pray for us sinners, now and at the hour of our death. Amen. Glory be to the Father, to the Son, to the Holy Spirit, as it was in the beginning, is now and ever shall be, world without end. Amen. Our Father, who art in heaven, hallowed be thy name. Thy kingdom come, thy will be done, on earth as it is in heaven. Give us this day our daily bread, and forgive us our trespasses, as we forgive those who trespass against us. And lead us not into temptation, but deliver us from evil. Amen. Hail Mary, full of grace, the Lord is with thee. Blessed art thou amongst women, and blessed is the fruit of thy womb, Jesus. Holy Mary, Mother of God, pray for us sinners, now and at the hour of our death. Amen. Glory be to the Father, to the Son, and to the Holy Spirit, as it was in the beginning, is now, and ever shall be, world without end. Amen. Our Father, who art in heaven, hallowed be thy name. Thy kingdom come, thy will be done, on earth as it is in heaven. Give us this day our daily bread, and forgive us our trespasses, as we forgive those who trespass against us. And lead us not into temptation, but deliver us from evil. Amen. Hail Mary, full of grace, the Lord is with thee. Blessed art thou amongst women, and blessed is the fruit of thy womb, Jesus. Holy Mary, Mother of God, pray for us sinners, now and at the hour of our death. Amen. Glory be to the Father, to the Son, and to the Holy Spirit, as it was in the beginning, is now, and ever shall be, world without end. Amen. Our Father, who art in heaven, hallowed be thy name. Thy kingdom come, thy will be done, on earth as it is in heaven. Give us this day our daily bread, and forgive us our trespasses, as we forgive those who trespass against us. And lead us not into temptation, but deliver us from evil. Amen. Hail Mary, full of grace, the Lord is with thee. Blessed art thou amongst women, and blessed is the fruit of thy womb, Jesus. Holy Mary, Mother of God, pray for us sinners, now and at the hour of our death. Amen. Glory be to the Father, to the Son, to the Holy Spirit, as it was in the beginning, is now, and ever shall be, world without end. Amen. Our Father, who art in heaven, hallowed be thy name. Thy kingdom come, thy will be done, on earth as it is in heaven. Give us this day our daily bread, and forgive us our trespasses, as we forgive those who trespass against us. And lead us not into temptation, but deliver us from evil. Amen. Hail Mary, full of grace, the Lord is with thee. Blessed art thou amongst women, and blessed is the fruit of thy womb, Jesus. Holy Mary, Mother of God, pray for us sinners, now and at the hour of our death. Amen. Glory be to the Father, to the Son, and to the Holy Spirit, as it was in the beginning, is now, and ever shall be, world without end. Amen. In the name of the Father, and of the Son, and of the Holy Spirit. Amen.

Dear children, no. You do not know how many graces God is giving you. You do not want to move ahead during these days when the Holy Spirit is working in a special way. Your hearts are turned toward the things of earth and they preoccupy you. Turn your hearts toward prayer and seek the Holy Spirit to be poured out on you. Thank you for having responded to my call.

0: Next up, we have a really rare, beautiful treat. We have an ensemble group. And these performers are a little bit younger than the ones we've seen so far. And they call themselves Maria Vision Kids. So I'm going to welcome them. Come on out, guys. Come on. Let's give them a little support. Okay, so I've asked them which one is the spokesperson. Megan, right? So, Megan, how did you decide to sing this song?
1: Well, we all choose this song because we're all children of God.
0: So the name of the song is Children of God?
1: Yeah.
0: Okay, let me get your names. Start over here. What's your name?
2: Pia, Kiara, okay. Megan, Isabella, Olivia, Sophie.
0: Oh, beautiful. You guys look so lovely today. All right, we're going to get the mics ready for you, and then we'll start the song, okay? All right. This is Maria Vision Kids.

0: All right, next we have a young lady, 18 years old, who's going to sing a song from the musical and movie Grease. Let's welcome Mara McDonald to the stage. Hey, Mara, how you doing?
1: I'm doing good. How about you?
0: Yeah, good. You can stand right up here, right about there. That's good. Tell me, why did you choose this particular song to sing today?
1: I really like this song because Olivia Newton-John sings it, and she's one of my favorite artists, and I do love the movie Grease as well. I love
0: What made you go out for this competition?
1: I'd say I always love the opportunity to have a performance. I just love performing. It makes me feel alive.
0: That's awesome. Yeah. All right, let's hear it for Mara McDonald.

0: Thank you.
1: Okay, thank you, Mira. All right. That was awesome.

0: this 22nd Sunday of Ordinary Time, we pray for peace in our world, and we ask for the intercession of the Sacred Heart of Jesus to always watch over us and protect us today and all the days of our lives. Amen.
1: As I hold this torch, we want to ask the Sacred Heart of Jesus for the peace in the world. So I urge all those who are viewing this message to pray for the world peace.
2: One of the most beautiful gifts that Jesus leaves us is the gift of peace. So at the beginning of Mass, that's the greeting that we receive. So the torch that I'm holding today is also a representation, a symbol of peace, you know, the peace that we need in the world, especially through the Sacred Heart of Jesus and Mary. So today, more than ever, may the Sacred Heart of Jesus not only keep us united and together, but also living in peace.

to pray and to nurture it. By forgiveness, you are showing that you know how to love. Just look, my children, how the Heavenly Father loves you with a great love, with understanding, forgiveness, and justice. How He gives me, the mother of your hearts, to you. And here I am among you to bless you with a motherly blessing, to call you to prayer, to fasting, to tell you to believe, to hope, to forgive, to pray for your shepherds, and above all to love without limits. My children, follow me. My way is the way of peace and love, the way of my Son. It is the way that leads to the triumph of my heart. Thank you.

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0: Welcome to the Basilica of the National Shrine of the Immaculate Conception. In a special way, we also welcome our friends who join us at home through our live stream broadcast. Today, we are pleased to have with us Bishop Evelio Menivar. On May 1st, Pope Leo appointed Bishop Menivar the 10th bishop of Wheeling Charleston, West Virginia. And so today is our day to say thank you to the bishop for his great service to Mary Shrine for many years. Bishop Evelio was told, not appointed, but told 3 years ago here in Mary Shrine on the Feast of Our Lady of Guadalupe that Pope Francis had appointed him Auxiliary Bishop of Washington. And since that time, Bishop Evelio has been with us for many of our celebrations. Bishop Evelio has led a very successful Guadalupe pilgrimage, Walk with Mary. And Bishop, as you take leave of the Archdiocese and Mary Shrine, please consider Mary Shrine always your home. Come back to us whenever you can, as your schedule allows. And for the past 3 years, the bishop has celebrated our Mass in Spanish on Christmas Day. And so if you're free Christmas afternoon, please come back for that Mass. We also welcome our priest concelebrants. And as you all know, today is Mother's Day, and so we wish a happy Mother's Day to all who are with us and join us at Mary's Shrine on Mother's Day. At the end of Mass, Bishop Evelio will offer a special blessing for all mothers. And then we invite the mothers who are with us to come forward to the altar rail to receive a small token of our appreciation. At the end of his Angelus address earlier today in Rome, Pope Leo encouraged that on this Mother's Day, we pray with love and gratitude for every mother, particularly those living in difficult circumstances, asking that Mary, the mother of Jesus and our mother, intercede for all mothers. This noontime Mass is being celebrated for the intentions of all mothers, especially those mothers whose names have been given to us for our Mother's Day Novena, which begins with this Mass. May God bless our mothers and Mary Immaculate keep them in her care.
2: Thank you, Monsignor. As I said, just a week ago here, as we were celebrating the Mass for the Asian and Pacific Islander pilgrims, I said that every time that we come to our mother's home, we always go back with a lot of goodies, you know. That is what happens when we visit our mother. Fresh baked bread or cookies or fruits, whatever. You know, we never go back home empty-handed. So today, on this very special Mother's Day, when we come to celebrate also our Mother Mary, may we all go with the blessing of God and the loving care and protection of Mary, our mother. And so happy Mother's Day to all our mothers. And let us also pray for the mothers who are already in heaven. In the name of the Father, and of the Son, and of the Holy Spirit.
3: Amen.
2: Peace be with you.
3: And with your spirit.
2: My brothers and sisters, let us acknowledge our sins and so prepare ourselves to celebrate the sacred mysteries. I confess to Almighty God and to you, my brothers and sisters, that I have greatly sinned in my thoughts and in my words, in what I have done, in what I have failed to do, through my most grievous fault. Therefore, I ask Blessed Mary, Ever Virgin, all the angels and saints, and you, my brothers and sisters, to pray for me to the Lord our God. May Almighty God have mercy on us, forgive us our sins, and bring us to everlasting life.
3: Amen.

0: us pray. Grant, Almighty God, that we may celebrate with heartfelt devotion these days of joy, which we keep in honor of the risen Lord, and that what we relieve in remembrance, we may always hold to in what we do. Through our Lord Jesus Christ, your Son, who lives and reigns with you in the unity of the Holy Spirit, God, forever and ever.
1: Amen.

A reading from the Acts of the Apostles. Philip went down to the city of Samaria and proclaimed the Christ to them. With one accord, the crowds paid attention to what was said by Philip when they heard it and saw the signs he was doing. For unclean spirits, crying out in a loud voice, came out of many possessed people, and many paralyzed or crippled people were cured. There was great joy in that city. Now, when the apostles in Jerusalem heard that Samaria had accepted the word of God, they sent them Peter and John, who went down and prayed for them, that they might receive the Holy Spirit, for it had not yet fallen upon any of them. They had only been baptized in the name of the Lord Jesus. Then they laid hands on them, and they received the Holy Spirit. The word of the Lord.

A reading from the first letter of St. Peter. Beloved, sanctify Christ as Lord in your hearts. Always be ready to give an explanation to anyone who asks you for a reason for your hope, but do it with gentleness and reverence, keeping your conscience clear, so that when you are maligned, those who defame your good conduct in Christ

the righteous for the sake of the unrighteous, that he might lead you to God. Put to death in the flesh, he was brought to life in the spirit. The word of the Lord.

Jesus said to his disciples, "If you love me, you will keep my commandments, and I will ask the Father, and he will give you another advocate to be with you always, the Spirit of truth, whom the world cannot accept because it neither sees nor knows him. But you know him because he remains with you, and I will be in you. I will not leave you orphans. I will come to you. In a little while, the world will no longer see me, but you will see me because I live and you will live. On that day, you will realize that I am in the Father, and you are in me, and I in you. Whoever has my commandments and observes them is the one who loves me. And whoever loves me will be loved by my Father, and I will love him and reveal myself to him." The Gospel of the Lord.

On this sixth Sunday of Easter, as we continue our journey towards the great feast.

days of the Ascension and Pentecost, the Church invites us to reflect on that time of transition in the lives of the disciples. After the death of Jesus, the disciples were confused, fearful, and uncertain about the future. The very ones who had walked closely with the Lord fled in fear and hide behind closed doors. Yet, not long after, these same disciples became courageous witnesses of the risen Christ, fearless preachers of the gospel, willing to even give their lives for the one they had once abandoned. What made the difference in them? Who was responsible for their transformation? From where or from whom they obtained the courage, wisdom, and strength to accomplish this almost impossible mission? The difference was the presence of the Holy Spirit within them. But before they received this power from above, they were unable to fully understand how they would manage to go on without the physical presence of Jesus. Jesus knew their anxiety, sorrow, and the heaviness of their hearts, and knowing that all this was an expression of their love for him, he reassured them, as he reassures us today, "I will not leave you orphans. I will come to you. On that day, you will realize that I am in my Father, and you are in me, and I in you." What tender and reassuring words these are. Jesus does not abandon his people. He does not disappear and leave us orphans to face the struggle of life by ourselves. No. He promises to remain with us always throughout the gift that he gives us, the Holy Spirit. And this is today's good news for us. We are not alone. We are not orphans. The Holy Spirit has been poured out in our hearts. Yet, the Holy Spirit does not impose himself forcefully upon us. The Holy Spirit comes gently, quietly, almost like a whisper. He prompts us towards goodness, strengthens us when we are weak, keeps us faithful when we are discouraged, and sustains us when God seems distant or silent. This is the same Holy Spirit we receive in baptism, and whose gifts were strengthened within us in confirmation. It is the same Spirit who descended upon the apostles on the day of Pentecost as the church was born. It is the same Spirit we hear about in today's first reading when Peter and John lay hands upon the Samaritans. The church continues to live by that same divine breath today, as she continues to witness the love of Christ in the world and gives reason for our hope. The church does all this not relying on worldly power and influence, but as St. Peter says in the second reading, with the gentleness, piety, and integrity of those who know they depend totally on the power that comes from above. And there is something beautiful
about the way the Holy Spirit works in us. God often chooses what is small, humble, and unnoticed to accomplish great things, like it happened when God chose Mary to be the mother of the Son of God. There is a special grace in being small and unassuming. When we do not rely on privilege, power, and eloquence, we learn to evangelize through witness. We evangelize by serving. We evangelize by accompanying others, by being simple there for the one who needs us. Then we are able to witness the faith, not from loud megaphones, but by loving and quiet service and fidelity. And perhaps no one understands this and does it better than mothers. Yes, you mothers. Mothers understand deeply what it means to love quietly, constantly, and sacrificially. Much of what mothers do goes unnoticed and unrecognized. Yet, their love sustains and protects life itself and holds the future of humanity in their womb, in their arms, and in their hearts. So today, we celebrate Mother's Day. And today, we give thanks to God for all mothers, grandmothers, godmothers, foster mothers, spiritual mothers, and all women who reflect God's tender, nurturing, and sacrificial love. That is why mothers should not be celebrated only one day a year, but every day. Every day should be Mother's Day. Do you agree with that? But today, let us take time to thank them for the sacrifices they make, for the sleepless nights caring for their children, for their prayers and blessings, for transmitting the faith, and for teaching their children how to love, how to hope, and how to walk in the presence of God. In a special way today, here in this beautiful Basilica of the National Shrine of the Immaculate Conception, we entrust all mothers, all of you, to the loving care of the Blessed Virgin Mary. May our Mother Mary intercede for all mothers, obtaining from her Son protection, health, and strength. May she also intercede for those who have died, that they may enjoy the reward of their sacrificial love in heaven, in the presence of God. Amen.

0: I believe in one God, the Father Almighty, maker of heaven and earth, of all things visible and invisible. I believe in one Lord Jesus Christ, the only begotten Son of God, born of the Father before all ages, God from God, light from light, true God from true God, begotten, not made, consubstantial with the Father. Through him all things were made, for us men and for our salvation. He came down from heaven, and by the Holy Spirit was incarnate of the Virgin Mary and became man. For our sake he was crucified under Pontius Pilate. He suffered death and was buried, and rose again on the third day in accordance with the Scriptures. He ascended into heaven and is seated at the right hand of the Father. He will come again in glory to judge the living and the dead, and his kingdom will have no end. I believe in the Holy Spirit, the Lord, the giver of life, who proceeds from the Father and the Son, who with the Father and the Son is adored and glorified, who has spoken through the prophets. I believe in one holy, Catholic, and apostolic church. I confess one baptism for the forgiveness of sins, and I look forward to the resurrection of the dead and the life of the world to come. Amen. Let us turn to God, our Father, in prayer, knowing that he will hear and answer our petitions.
1: For our bishops, successors of the apostles, that they may always be united in faith as they serve God's people, let us pray to the Lord.
0: Lord, hear our prayer.
1: For our world leaders, that they might employ diplomatic strategies to end war and violence, and to bring peace to all nations, let us pray to the Lord.
0: Lord, hear our prayer.
1: For our country, that we may be united in building a society in which all people have the opportunity to live with dignity and hope, let us pray to the Lord.
0: Lord, hear our prayer.
1: That all people may live in greater harmony and work to put an end to racial prejudice and discrimination, let us pray to the Lord.
0: Lord, hear our prayer.
1: For those who are discerning a call to the priesthood, diaconate, or consecrated life, that they listen with faith and know the support of family and friends, let us pray to the Lord.
0: Lord, hear our prayer.
1: For the special intentions that we bring to this Mass, especially for all mothers living and dead who have been enrolled in the National Shrine's Mother's Day Novena and the Shrine Prayer Guild members, let us pray to the Lord.
0: Lord, hear our prayer.
1: For all who have died and gone before us in faith, that they may now share in the fullness of God's eternal love, let us pray to the Lord.
0: Lord, hear our prayer. Heavenly Father, look upon your people with kindness. Hear our prayers and bring us to the glory of the resurrection through Christ our Lord.
1: Amen.
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0: pray, sisters and brothers, that my sacrifice and yours may be acceptable to God, the Almighty Father.
1: May the Lord accept the sacrifice at your hands, for the praise and glory of his name, for our good and of all his holy church.
0: May our prayers rise up to you, O Lord, together with the sacrificial offerings, so that purified by your graciousness, we may be conformed to the mysteries of your mighty love, through Christ our Lord.

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1: And with your spirit.
0: Lift up your hearts.
1: Lift them up to the Lord.
0: Let us give thanks to the Lord our God.
1: It is right and just.
0: It is truly right and just, our duty and our salvation, at all times to acclaim you, O Lord, but in this time, above all, to love you yet more gloriously, when Christ our Passover has been sacrificed. For with the old order destroyed, a universe cast down is renewed, and integrity of life is restored to us in Christ. Therefore, overcome with paschal joy, every land, every people exults in your praise, and even the heavenly powers, with the angelic hosts, sing together the unending hymn of your glory as they acclaim.

0: To you, therefore, most merciful Father, we make humble prayer and petition through Christ, through Jesus Christ, your Son, our Lord, that you accept and bless these gifts, these offerings, these holy and unblemished sacrifices, which we offer you firstly for your holy Catholic Church. Be pleased to grant her peace, to guard, unite, and govern her throughout the whole world, together with your servant Leo, our Pope, my brother Robert, the Bishop of this Church, and me, your unworthy servant, and all those who hold into the truth, hand on the Catholic and Apostolic faith.
1: Remember, Lord, your servants, and all gathered here whose faith and devotion are known to you. For them, we offer you this sacrifice of praise, or they offered for themselves and all who are dear to them, for the redemption of their souls, in hope of health and well-being, and paying their homage to you, the eternal God, living and true.
2: In communion with those whose memory we venerate, especially the glorious ever-Virgin Mary, Mother of our God and Lord Jesus Christ, and Blessed Joseph, her spouse, your blessed apostles and martyrs, Peter and Paul, Andrew, James, John, Thomas, James, Philip, Bartholomew, Matthew, Simon and Jude, Linus, Cletus, Clement, Sixtus, Cornelius, Cyprian, Lawrence, Chrysogonus, John and Paul, Cosmas and Damian, and all your saints. We ask that through their merits and prayers in all things, we may be defended by your protecting help.
0: Therefore, Lord, we pray, graciously accept this oblation of our service, that of your whole family. Order our days in your peace, and command that we may be delivered from eternal damnation and counted among the flock of those you have chosen. Be pleased, O God, to accept, to bless, acknowledge, and approve this offering in every respect. Make it spiritual and acceptable, so that it may become for us the body and blood of your most beloved Son, our Lord Jesus Christ.

On the day before he was to suffer, he took bread in his holy and venerable hands, and with eyes raised to heaven, to you, O God, his almighty Father, giving you thanks, he said the blessing, broke the bread, and gave it to his disciples, saying, "Take this, all of you, and eat of it, for this is my body, which will be given up for you."

In a similar way, when supper was ended, he took this precious chalice in his holy and venerable hands, and once more giving you thanks, he said the blessing and gave the chalice to his disciples, saying, "Take this, all of you, and drink from it, for this is the chalice of my blood, the blood of the new and eternal covenant, which will be poured out for you and for many for the forgiveness of sins. Do this in memory of me."

0: Therefore, O Lord, as we celebrate a memorial of the Blessed Passion, the resurrection from the dead, and the glorious ascension into heaven of Christ, your Son, our Lord, we, your servants and your holy people, offer to your glorious majesty from the gifts that you have given us, this pure victim, this holy victim, this spotless victim, the holy bread of eternal life and the chalice of everlasting salvation. Be pleased to look upon these offerings with a serene and kindly countenance and to accept them as ones you were pleased to accept, the gifts of your servant Abel the just, the sacrifice of Abraham our father in faith, and the offering of your high priest Melchizedek, a holy sacrifice, a spotless victim. In humble prayer, we ask you, Almighty God, command that these gifts be borne by the hands of your holy angel to your altar on high in the sight of your divine majesty, so that all of us who, through this participation of the altar, receive the most holy body and blood of your Son, may be filled with every grace and heavenly blessing.
1: Remember also, Lord, your servants who have gone before us with the sign of faith and rest in the sleep of peace. Grant them, O Lord, we pray, and all who sleep in Christ a place of refreshment, light, and peace.
2: To us also, your servants who, though sinners, hope in your abundant mercies, graciously grant some share in fellowship with your holy apostles and martyrs, John the Baptist, Stephen, Matthias, Barnabas, Ignatius, Alexander, Marcellinus, Peter, Felicity, Perpetua, Agatha, Lucy, Agnes, Cecilia, Anastasia, and all your saints. Admit us, we beseech you, into their company, not weighing our merits, but granting us your pardon through Christ our Lord.
0: Through whom you continue to make all these good things, O Lord, you sanctify them, fill them with life, bless them, and bestow them upon us. Through him and

0: At the Savior's command and for by divine teaching, we dare to say, Our Father, who art in heaven, hallowed be thy name. Thy kingdom come, thy will be done, on earth as it is in heaven. Give us this day our daily bread, and forgive us our trespasses, as we forgive those who trespass against us. And lead us not into temptation, but deliver us from evil. Deliver us, Lord, we pray, from every evil. Graciously grant peace in our days, that by the help of your mercy, we may be always free from sin and safe from all distress, as we await the blessed hope and the coming of our Savior, Jesus Christ.
1: For the kingdom, the power, and the glory are yours, now and forever.
0: Lord Jesus Christ, who said to your apostles, Peace I leave you, my peace I give you, look not on our sins, but on the faith of your church, and graciously grant her peace and unity in accordance with your will, who live and reign forever and ever.
1: Amen.
0: And the peace of the Lord be with you always.
1: And with your spirit.
2: Let us offer each other the sign of peace.

0: Behold the Lamb of God. Behold him who takes away the sins of the world. Blessed are those called to the supper of the Lamb.
1: Lord, I am worthy that you should enter under my roof, but only see the root of my soul shall be healed.

Today's second collection is for the preservation of the Basilica of the National Shrine of the Immaculate Conception. Your generosity to this collection will be greatly appreciated to keep the Basilica a beautiful, sacred space for prayer and pilgrimage. Thank you for your kind generosity.

0: Let us pray. Almighty ever-living God, who restored us to eternal life in the resurrection of Christ, increase in us, we pray, the fruits of this Paschal sacrament and put into our hearts the strength of this saving food, through Christ our Lord.
1: Amen.
0: And at this time, I'm going to impart a special blessing for all mothers, those who are here, those who are following the Mass, who have followed the Mass online or on TV. And in a very special way, I would like to also send a blessing to my mom in El Salvador. And so let us keep also those mothers in our heart, those mothers who are with the Lord. The Lord be with you.
2: And with your spirit.
1: Bow down for the blessing.
0: Almighty God has brought you the joy of motherhood. May he now bless you. Through the mercy of God and the intercession of the Blessed Virgin Mary, may you and your children one day come to share in the unending joys of heaven, through Christ our Lord.
1: Amen.
0: And may Almighty God bless you, the Father, the Son, and the Holy Spirit.
1: Amen. Amen. Go forth. The Mass has ended.
0: Thanks be to God.

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Just the way you are. I, the mother, love you all. And in any moment that is difficult for you, do not be afraid. Because I love you even then when you are far from me and my son. Please, do not let my heart weep with tears of blood because of the souls who are lost in sin. Therefore, dear children, pray, pray, pray. Thank you for having responded to my call.

0: He who digs a pit will fall into it, and money answers everything.
1: I feel like this is one of the most low energy episodes we've ever done.
0: Yeah, it's probably true. Bear with us.
1: The whoa, future. Whoa. How it spoke to me, I better not speak about.
0: Even in your thought, curse the king.
1: You never know when you're gonna die.
0: Curse the rich.
1: I don't have much to say. I kind of just wanted to finish this book, to be honest. Welcome back to Faith Unscripted. Sorry. Welcome back to Faith Unscripted. I'm your host, JP, and I'm here with my co-host, Andrew.
0: My name's Andrew.
1: Andrew Scanlon. And we have four chapters left in this book, the Bible. I was looking at the next book. It looks interesting because, as you guys know, we're going book by book until we finish the Bible. And the next book is called The Song of Songs. So it's going to be an interesting book. All these chapters in it. And finish this past book that we're reading right now. So today's episode is kind of just be like a reading episode. Just finish the last four chapters that we have left. 9, 10, 11, 12. I think it's the best way to do it. Whatever speaks to our hearts, we'll say it. But as you guys know, this book is difficult. So we'll finish it up. And you guys can cope with us today.
0: Bear with us.
1: Bear with us. So yeah, let's just do a quick prayer and dive in. Father and the Son and the Holy Spirit.
0: Amen.
1: God, I pray that you let us sink in the words that we're about to read from this book. I pray that you help everyone that has sickness in this world or is at war in the Middle East or in Europe. Pray that you bring peace to the world and to their hearts, to the world leaders. They do the right thing and bring peace. Amen. Father and Son and the Holy Spirit.
0: Amen.
1: Amen. Chapter 11. No one knows the future.
0: Whoa.
1: Sorry, chapter 9, sorry.
0: Okay.

0: No One Knows the Future is the title of the chapter. All this I have kept in my heart, and all this I examined. The just, the wise, and their deeds are in the hand of God. Love from hatred, mortals cannot tell. Both are before them. Everything is the same for everybody. The same lot for the just and the wicked, for the good. For the clean and the unclean, for the one who offers sacrifice and the one who does not. As it is for the good, so it is for the sinner. As it is for the one who takes an oath, so it is for the one who fears an oath. Among all the things that are done under the sun, this is the worst, that there is one lot for all. Hence the hearts of human beings are filled with evil, and madness is in their hearts during life. And afterward to the dead. For whoever is chosen among all the living has hope. A live dog is better off than a dead lion. For the living know that they are to die, but the dead no longer know anything. There is no further recompense for them, because all memory of them is lost. For them, love and hatred and rivalry have long since perished. Never again will they have part in anything that is done under the sun. Go eat your bread with joy and drink, your wine with a merry heart, because it is now that God favors your works. At all times let your garments be white, and spare not the perfume for your head. Enjoy life with the wife you love, all the days of the vain life granted you under the sun. This is your lot in life, for the toil of your labors under the sun. Anything you can turn your hand to, do with what power you have. For there will be no work, no planning, no knowledge, no wisdom in Sheol, where you're going. Again, I saw under the sun that the race is not won by the swift, nor the battle by the valiant, nor a livelihood by the wise, nor riches by the shrewd, nor favored by the experts, for a time of misfortune comes to all alike. Human beings no more know their own time than fish taken in fatal net or birds trapped in the snare. Like these, mortals are caught when an evil time suddenly falls upon them. On the other hand, I saw this wise deed under the sun, which I thought magnificent. Against a small city with few inhabitants, advanced a mighty king, who surrounded it and threw up great siege works about it. But in the city lived a man who, though poor, was wise, and he delivered it through his wisdom. Yet no one remembered this poor man, thought I had said, wisdom is better than force. Yet the wisdom of the poor man is despised, and his words go unheeded. The quiet words of the wise are better heeded than the shout of a ruler of fools. Wisdom is better than weapons of war, but one bungler destroys much good. That's an interesting chapter.
1: Yeah. Do you have anything to say on that?
0: I mean, I think it's pretty straightforward. I think how it spoke to me, I'd rather not speak about. So let's just continue the chapter. Go ahead.
1: Okay. I will say it is kind of difficult. I think the translations are very different, so it's kind of hard to follow.
0: Yeah.
1: When you're reading it.
0: No, same.
1: Like compared to the other books of the Bible that we, like in Proverbs, it was pretty similar, but this one's like pretty different the way it's worded.
0: Yeah.
1: So chapter 10. Verse 1, dead flies make the perfume's ointment give off an evil odor. So little folly outweighs wisdom and honor. A wise man's heart inclines him toward the right, but a fool's heart toward the left. Even when the fool walks on the road, he lacks sense, and he says to everyone that he is a fool. If the anger of the ruler rises against you, do not leave your place. For deference will make amends for great offenses. There is an evil which I have seen under the sun, as it were an error proceeding from the ruler. Folly is set in many high places, and the rich sit in a low place. I have seen slaves on horses and princes walking on foot like slaves. He who digs a pit will fall into it, and a serpent will bite him who breaks through a wall. He who quarries stones is hurt by them, and he who splits logs is endangered by them. If the iron is blunt and one does not wet the edge, you look at W-H-E-T.
0: Yeah, my translation says, if the axe becomes dull and the blade is not sharpened.
1: I don't know what it means to wet the edge.
0: Like sharpen the edge.
1: W-H-E-T?
0: Yeah, pretty sure.
1: Okay. So I'll read that again. If the iron is blunt and one does not wet the edge, he must put forth more strength. But wisdom helps one to succeed. If the serpent bites before it's charmed, there is no advantage in the charmer. The words of a wise man's mouth win him favor, but the lips of a fool consume him. The beginning of the words of his mouth is foolishness, and the end of his talk is wicked madness. A fool multiplies words, though no man knows what is to be, and who can tell him what will be after him? The toil of a fool wearies him, so that he does not know the way to the city. Woe to you, O land, when your king is a child, and your princes feast in the morning. Happy are you, O land, when your king is the son of free men, and your princes feast on the proper time. For strength and not for drunkenness. Through sloth, the roof sinks in, and through indolence, the house leaks. Bread is made for laughter, and wine gladdens life, and money answers everything. Even in your thought, do not curse the king, nor in your bedchamber curse the rich. For a bird of the air will carry your voice, or some winged creature tell the matter.
0: When he says king, is he just talking about the people above you? Like, or just like your elders?
1: Like, do not curse the king? I think that's what he's talking about.
0: Like, yeah.
1: But it's actually kind of interesting that he says, the last verse right there, he says, don't curse the king, but nor in your bedchamber curse the rich, for a bird of the air will carry your voice. Have you ever heard people talking about like energy and stuff like that? Like, you think positive because you let out like a certain energy. I don't know if that's like heresy or something. I don't know.
0: I don't believe in that. But,
1: I've heard people say that. I don't know. I mean, like manifestation and stuff like that. Like, is that something that's...
0: Like the power of the tongue, yeah. I think that's what you're talking about.
1: I've heard that that's against the church. Like, the church doesn't support that.
0: Yeah, it doesn't. Shoot. Sorry. All right. It does not support the energies. And, yeah, those people are just crazy. Sorry. Yeah.
1: I don't know about that. I don't know if they're crazy, because what about... There's that one saint that did all like the studies on the crystals and the frequencies.
0: Oh my gosh.
1: it's a saint, like a canonized saint.
0: Yeah.
1: She has a whole book on it. I forget her name. Like Hildegard, I think. Saint Hildegard? I'm serious. I mean, I have the book in my house. <That's
0: bad. laughs> All right, chapter 11.
1: All right.
0: Send forth your bread upon the face of the waters. After a long time, you may find it again. Make 7 or even 8 portions. You know not what misfortune may come upon the earth. When the clouds are full, they pour out rain upon the earth. Whether a tree falls to the south or to the north, wherever it falls, there shall it lie. One who pays heed to the wind will never sow, and one who watches the clouds will never reap. Just as you do not know how the life breath enter the human frame in the mother's womb, so you do not know the work of God, who is working in everything. In the morning sow your seed, and at evening do not let your hand be idle, for you do not know which of the two will be successful, or whether both alike will turn out well. It's this poem on youth and old age. Light is sweet, and it is pleasant for the eyes to see the sun. However many years mortals may live, let them as they enjoy them all. Remember the days of the darkness will be many. All that is to come is vanity. Rejoice, O youth, while you are young, and let your heart be glad in the days of your youth. Follow the ways of your heart, the vision of your eyes, yet understanding regarding all this that God will bring you to judgment. banish misery from your

0: and remove pain from your body. For youth and black hair are fleeting. Before we read the last chapter, I think this whole book's just been about, like, to me, it's just like, you never know when you're gonna die. It's what he keeps saying. And it's coming from a place where it's an elder that's lived through life and committed a lot of sins, and it's just trying to teach me or teach you how to not indulge in, not to commit the same mistakes that he did, right? And to always just be prudent, right? And that's wisdom. Prudence is wisdom. That's how it spoke to me.
1: Nice.
0: Yeah.
1: All right.
0: I feel like this is one of the most low energy episodes we've ever done.
1: Yeah, it's probably true.
0: Yeah. Gotta have one of those once in a while.
1: Yeah. All right. Chapter 12. Remember also your creator in the days of your youth. Before the evil days come and the years draw nigh, when you will say, I have no pleasure in them. Before the sun and the light and the moon and the stars are darkened and the clouds return after the rain. And the day when the keepers of the house tremble and the strong men are bent and the grinders cease because they are few. And those that look through the windows are dimmed and the doors on the street are shut. And the sound of the grinding is low, and one rises up at the voice of a bird. And all the daughters of a song are brought low. They are afraid also of what is high. The tares are in the way, the almond tree blossoms, the grasshopper drags itself along, and desire fails. Because man goes into his eternal home, and the mourners go about the streets before the silver cord is snapped of the golden bowl, or the golden bowl is broken, or the pitcher is broken at the fountain, or the wheel broken at the cistern, and the dust returns to the earth as it was, and the spirit returns to God who gave it. Vanity of vanities, says the preacher, all is vanity. Besides being wise, the preacher also taught the people knowledge, weighing and studying and arranging proverbs with great care. The preacher sought to find pleasing words, and uprightly he wrote words of truth. The saying of the wise are like goads and like nails firmly fixed are the collected sayings which are given by one shepherd. My son, beware of anything beyond these, of making many books there is no end, and much study is a weariness of the flesh. The end of the matter, all has been heard. Fear God and keep his commandments, for this is the whole duty of man. For God will bring every deed into judgment with every secret thing, whether good or evil. That's it.
0: I was just reading the description of this book, and it says, the book's honest and blunt appraisal of the human condition provides a healthy corrective to the occasional excessive self-assurance of other wisdom writers. Its radical skepticism is somewhat tempered by the resigned conclusions to rejoice in whatever gifts God may give. Yeah, I think that's pretty a good description of this book.
1: Mm-hmm.
0: I don't have much to say, to be honest. It's just, I feel like from the day that we started this book, it's been like hard for me to, it's not like Proverbs, so I was just like thinking of a million things per sentence, you know, and it, like, I don't know. I mean, it's a pretty just direct and blunt book, you know, and I just feel like there's nothing really, you can't really, like, express much, like, a lot of the things this book says in some of these chapters. I don't know.
1: I think it was kind of cool, the ending of this book, the last verse, or the last two verses were actually pretty solid. It's kind of like bottom line. Like, that's, like, bottom line of, like, what we're meant to do on Earth.
0: Yeah.
1: It says, verse 13, the end of the matter, all has been heard. Fear God and keep his commandments, for this is the whole duty of man. God will bring every deed into judgment and with every secret thing, whether good or evil. Like, that was kind of just, like, a solid, like, this is the bottom line of our life. keep his God commandments, fear God, for this is our whole duty as man.
0: Yeah.
1: It's kind of
0: strong. Nothing else to say. I think that's...
1: Yeah.
0: We just finished this book. I'm excited to start the new one, Song of Songs. I was just like listening to, like reading one of these, some of these chapters. Look.
1: Yeah, it looks like just a bunch of poems. But what we should do is we should sing them.
0: No. Anyways, sorry for the low energy episode today. I kind of just wanted to finish this book, to be honest, get it over with.
1: It's pretty tough.
0: Yeah, like I said in the last episode, I'd be, what's another word for? Oh, sorry. I'd be interested in maybe rereading this book at some point in my life with a theologian or someone that like could explain this actually like very well to me. Because, like I said, like I don't really have much to say, you know. And I'm sorry. Like I feel like I want to say some more, but I just don't have anything else to say. Mm-hmm. But
1: well, honestly, this book I feel like it's just not one that you really speak a lot on. It's more for
0: just let it sink in.
1: Like I'll say that first week when we read the first four chapters, I reflected on the whole rest of the week, like, and realized how like everything I do is vain, and it's like all for like
0: vanity. Yeah, for
1: yeah, and it's like wow, like this book is more of a book of reflection than it is for conversation, you know.
0: Yeah.
1: But I do appreciate it, but I am glad we're done with it.
0: So, yeah. Anyways, yeah. All right. Well, thank you guys. I hope you enjoyed today's episode. We'll be back next week with a lot more energy, starting a fresh new book. So, mm-hmm. Is there anything you want to say before I close up?
1: Amen.
0: Amen. All right. Do you want to do the closing prayer?
1: No,
0: you can. All right. Father, in the Son, the Holy Spirit. Thank you, God, for letting us see another day under the sun. I hope that you make us better human beings each day. I hope that you teach us how to become less vain and more of you, and teach us the ways to someday, hopefully, get to heaven and get through the trials of this earth and beat the devil in every temptation. Amen. The Father, Amen. And the Son, and the Holy Spirit. Amen. All right, thank you guys. I'll be back next week.

preparation before each hour. O my Lord Jesus Christ, prostrate in your divine presence, I implore your most loving heart to admit me to the sorrowful meditation of the 24 hours in which, for love of us, you wanted to suffer so much in your adorable body and in your most holy soul unto death on the cross. Oh, please give me help, grace, love, deep compassion, and understanding of your sufferings as I now meditate on this hour. And for those which I cannot meditate, I offer you my will to meditate on them, and I willingly intend to meditate on them in all the hours in which I have to apply myself to my duties or to sleep. Accept, O merciful Lord, my loving intention, and let it be beneficial for me and for all, as if I effectively and in a saintly way accomplish what I wish to practice. Meanwhile, I give you thanks, O my Jesus, for calling me to union

with you by means of prayer. And to please you more, I take your thoughts, your tongue, your heart, and with this, I intend to pray, fusing all of myself in your will and in your love, and stretching out my arms to hug you. Place my head on your heart, and I begin. Thanksgiving after each hour. My loving Jesus, you have called me in this hour of your passion to keep you company, and I have come. I seem to hear you praying, repairing and suffering in anguish and sorrow, pleading for the salvation of souls in the most touching and eloquent voices. I tried to follow you in everything, and now, having to lead you in my unusual occupations, I seem to hear you praying, repairing, and suffering in anguish and sorrow, pleading for the salvation of souls in the most touching and eloquent voices. I tried to follow you in everything, and now, having to leave you for my usual occupations, I feel the duty to say to you, thank you, and I bless you. Yes, O Jesus, I repeat to you, thank you, thousands and thousands of times, and I bless you for all that you have done and suffered for me and for all. I thank you and I bless you for every drop of blood you shed, for every breath, for every heartbeat, for every step, word, glance, bitterness, and offense which you endured. In everything, O my Jesus, I intend to seal you with a thank you and I bless you. Please, O Jesus, let my whole being send you a continuous flow of thanks and blessings, so as to draw upon me and upon everyone the flow of your blessings and thanks. Oh, please, O Jesus, press me to your heart, and with your most holy hands, seal every particle of my being with your I bless you, so that nothing other than a continuous hymn to you may come from me. Fifth hour, from 9 to 10 p.m., first hour of agony in the Garden of Gethsemane. My afflicted Jesus, I feel drawn to this garden as by an electric current. I comprehend that you, powerful magnet of my wounded heart, are calling me. And I run, thinking to myself, what are these attractions of love that I feel within me? Ah, maybe my persecuted Jesus is in such a state of bitterness as to feel the need of my company. And I fly. But no, I feel horrified upon entering this garden. The darkness of the night, the intensity of the cold, the slow moving of the leaves, which, like feeble voices, announce pains, sadness, and death for my sorrowful Jesus. The sweet twinkling of the stars, which, like crying eyes, are all intent on looking, reproach me for my ingratitudes. And I tremble. And gropingly, I go in search of him, and I call him. Jesus, where are you? You call me, and you do not show yourself. You call me, and you hide. Everything is terror. Everything is fright and profound silence. But I prick up my ears. I hear a labored breath. And it is Jesus himself that I find. But what a dismal change. No longer is he the sweet Jesus of the Eucharistic Supper, whose face shone with radiant and enrapturing beauty.

but he is sad, of a mortal sadness, such as to disfigure his native beauty. He already agonizes, and I feel troubled in thinking that maybe I will no longer hear his voice, because he seems to be dying. So I cling to his feet. I become braver. I draw near his arms, and I place my hand on his forehead in order to sustain him. And softly I call him, Jesus, Jesus. And he, stirred by my voice, looks at me and says, Child, are you here? I am waiting for you. And this was the sadness that oppressed me the most, the total abandonment of everyone. And I was waiting for you, and I let you be the spectator of my pains, and to let you drink together with me the chalice of bitterness, which in a little while my celestial Father will send me through the angel. We will sip it together, because it will not be a chalice of comfort, but of intense bitternesses, and I feel the need of a few loving souls who will drink at least a few drops of it. This is why I called you, that you may accept it. Share with me the pains and assure me that you will not leave me alone in such great abandonment. Yes, my panting Jesus, we will drink together the chalice of your bitternesses. We will suffer your pains, and I will never move from your side. An afflicted Jesus, assured by me, enters into mortal agony and suffers pains never before seen or understood. And I, unable to resist and wanting to compensate him and relieve him, say to him, Tell me, why are you so sad, afflicted and alone in this garden and on this night? This is the last night of your life on earth. Few hours are left before you begin your passion. I thought I would find at least the celestial Mama, the loving Magdalene, the faithful apostles. But instead I find you all alone, prey to a sadness that gives you a ruthless death without making you die. Oh, my good and my all, you do not answer me. Speak to me, but it seems you have no speech. So much is the sadness that oppresses you. But, oh my Jesus, that gaze of yours, full of light, yes, and afflicted and searching, such that it seems to be looking for help. Your pale face, your lips parched with love, your divine person trembling from head to foot, your heart beating so intensely. Those heartbeats search for souls and cause you such a labor that it seems that any moment now you are about to breathe your last. Everything tells me that you are alone. Therefore, you want my company. Here I am, O Jesus, together with you. But I don't have the heart to see you cast on the ground. I take you in my arms. I press you to my heart. I want to count one by one your anguishes, and one by one the offenses which advance toward you in order to give you relief for everything, reparation for everything, and to give you at least one act of my compassion for everything. But, O my Jesus, while I hold you in my arms, your sufferings increase. My life, I feel fire flowing in your veins, and I feel your blood boiling.